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4: Ohio man accused in the killing of a teenage girl has entered a plea.
5: 39-year-old Tyler Thomas pleading not guilty in federal court in Columbus to charges in the disappearance and death of 17-year-old Haley Busby, who went missing in Fortville, Indiana in January. Her remains found in Wayne National Forest in Perry County, Ohio. A month later, investigators say surveillance video and cell phone tracking led them to Thomas. Prosecutors say the death penalty is on the table.
6: There is no particular timeline for that, but there will be a lot of ongoing communications and decision forthcoming.
5: U.S. Attorney Heather Hill, Thomas's trial for now is set for December. Jeff Manosso, Fox News.
4: Skydance-owned Paramount has closed on its $81 billion takeover of Warner Brothers Discovery. The merger brings two of America's oldest movie-making studios together and will be called Skydance. A fast food giant is being sued over its use of artificial intelligence for pricing.
7: McDonald's is being sued in federal court in Chicago over its menu pricing system that uses artificial intelligence. Lark Turner, who's representing the plaintiff, is accusing McDonald's of leveraging its troves of data and franchise system to nickel and dime customers. Reuters reported last week that McDonald's is using algorithms to analyze data from transactions across its nearly 14,000 restaurants. However, McDonald's says it does not set the price of a Big Mac or any other menu item. Its franchisees make their own decisions, and the use of pricing tools is widespread across industries. Jenny Coselda, Fox News.
4: The personal archive of director Stanley Kubrick is up for auction. Auction house Bonhams says the collection includes the axe from The Shining, the prop infant from 2001 A Space Odyssey, and costumes from Eyes Wide Shut. The items will come up for auction in February in London. I'm Lee Silasera. This is Fox News.
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9: War Secretary Pete Hegseth recently spoke to a group of Air Force cadets at the Air Force Academy in Colorado Springs, where he thanked them for being there for all the right reasons.
10: Not to be famous, not to go viral, not to get clicks.
9: And for agreeing to defend America's future.
10: It's going to require Americans like you to raise your right hand and say, send me, I will take the fight to the enemy.
9: The secretary continued commenting on the current geopolitical landscape.
10: There are adversaries who are building, who are ascendant, who want to overtake a world led by America. And it's going to be this crop of incredible individuals for the next 5, 10, 15, 20 years that are going to do something about it.
9: Secretary Hegseth told the cadets his most important job support them and also mentioned that recruiting and retention numbers are at all-time highs. Kevin Uretzky, Fox News.
11: We'll stay on the warm side as we get through the next few days. We'll see an increasing chance of maybe some heavy rain this weekend as a potential tropical system approaches from the Gulf into parts of the north central Gulf Coast. So we're going to keep a very close eye on that. It could have some impacts on our weather as we get to the weekend with some heavier rain possible and some wind. Cloudy tonight, low 64. Sunshine on Wednesday, a high of 83. Thursday clouds increase but still dry, low 62. Afternoon high, low to mid 80s. I'm meteorologist Mark Thibodeau for the Weather Channel on News Talk 103.9.

Ladies and gentlemen, boys and girls, welcome. It is Eric Erickson here, another exciting edition of the Eric Erickson Show. Glad to have you with me, still on location. Y'all, okay, can I just, out of the gate, I got to marvel at the internet. So, big storm came through where I am last night, and hotel Wi-Fi is down. Power was out on one of the golf courses, had to rearrange meeting scheduled this morning. I am literally streaming internet on my laptop so that I can run show clips and use my Dropbox, and also

0: connected to the Comrex unit to be able to connect to the radio station to do the show all through my iPhone. I am amazed at modern technology. But if there are any hiccups, you know what's going on. Okay, I got to play the clip from the President of the United States last night, and I'm going to defend the president. We are now in outrage season. And you need to understand that we are at the point, 28 days left, where the Democrats' strategy, in part, is to generate as much outrage about the president as they can because he's already not liked. This was the president in Nebraska last night talking about the Iran situation.
1: All the things we did. And again, remember, with the war, it's just artificial. It's a little bit high. It's a small price to pay for keeping the world safe, keeping our country safe. They can take out a city. Let them take out Los Angeles. Let them take out San Diego. This is a very small price to pay, and it's going to be over with very soon. It's essentially almost over with, and they might keep going a little long. You know, they always say they have a big threshold for pain. They need it, let me tell you. They need it. But it's going to end very soon, and it'll end one way or the other, and your gas and your gasoline and all of the things. And don't forget, we also took on a country known as Venezuela. They never talk about that.
0: Now, the outrage, of course, is that people are saying, oh, he's calling for Iran to nuke L.A. and San Diego. First of all, San Diego's a pretty conservative hub, so he's not doing that. He was inartful in the way he said it, but he's essentially saying, yeah, I mean, they could take out Los Angeles. They could take out San Diego. He used the phrase, let them. I understand he used the phrase, let them. And some in the crowd cheered and seemed to think he meant that. But if you actually look at him in the full context, and remember, this is what Democrats say we must do for people like Tallarico and people like Abdul El-Sayed. Look at him in context. What are the context? The context is actually he's saying we're stopping them from being able to take out cities. Let them take out L.A. Let them take out San Diego. This is a small price to pay. It's going to be over soon. When you put it in full context, he's saying, I mean, they could take out L.A. They could take out San Diego. He said, let them instead of they could. But, of course, now it is full outrage season. This is the mayor of Los Angeles on MS
2: Now. We want to get right to the Democratic mayor of Los Angeles, Karen Bass, who joins us now. Mayor Bass, appreciate you making time to speak to us. You called the president's comments last night dangerous, said they could compromise your city. Have you been able to tell him that personally? What is your message to the president of the United States?
3: No, I've not spoken to him personally, but I just have to say the comments were completely irresponsible. I mean, they just were. You don't say something like that in jest. You are the president of the United States, and your number one job is to protect and defend the American people, not to invite a foreign power to attack a city. But then again, we are Los Angeles, and June of last year, our city was attacked by the federal government when he sent 4,000 troops, National Guard, and about 700 Marines to our city for no particular reason. In my opinion, it was to terrorize and frighten the people in Los Angeles.
0: You got that now? She can't distinguish between rounding up illegal aliens and attacking the city and thinks that the president wants to attack the city. And listen, if you're a partisan Democrat or someone who hates the president, I understand. His words on surface are, let Iran bomb Los Angeles or San Diego. When you realize, however, that the ports there in Los Angeles and San Diego are critical tools for the American Navy, particularly San Diego and the massive military presence there, my interpretation of what he's saying is actually, I mean, they could blow up one of these places, and not that he wants them to. And in fact, he's saying that we're at war with Iran to stop them from getting a nuclear weapon to do these sorts of things. Was it an artful? Yes. Was he off the cuff? Yes. Does he sometimes say hyperbolic things? Yes. I understand people don't want to give him the benefit of the doubt. I get that. But we're in the part of the campaign season, the last 28 days, where everybody wants to blow everything out of proportion on what Donald Trump has actually said. And they want to enrage people by the things he does say, and he can sometimes shoot himself in the foot. Now, one of the things that the president also said on the campaign trail was an anti-trans slur on Monday. In a Truth Social post, Trump referred to Democratic candidate Annie Andrews three times as Tranny Annie.

0: And she would work with anyone who put South Carolina first. As a mom and a pediatrician, I'm in the race to fight for my patients, my three kids, and South Carolina. She's running for the Senate in South Carolina against Darlene Graham, who is not a great candidate on the GOP. Is not what Donald Trump said. I mean, he's not going to win in California anyway. The Republicans are not going to win in California. Steve Hilton probably not going to win in California. The bigger issue here is that the Democrats, their strategy at this point is to absolutely enrage everybody they possibly can about the president to try to fire up people to go to the polls in 28 days. And of course, the American media is as absolutely willfully complicit in this as possible because the American media hates Donald Trump as well, and very much wants to see Donald Trump lose, very much wants to see the Republicans lose, and so they have every incentive in the Republican or in the media to vilify the president, play these up, take them out of context, amplify them as much as they possibly can, so that the outrage machine fuels people headed to the polls. So the question is whether or not you give in to the outrage machine, whether or not you are willing to embrace outrage politics, because that's what you're going to get for the next 20 days. And by the way, the Republicans are about to do it as well. The Republicans will. We'll get to Keisha Lance Bottoms in Georgia in the third hour. If I have time, video has surfaced of her calling white people ignorant and complicit in violence against black people. I'm sure that's going to go over well. I'm sure she's going to try to run away from those comments. I don't think she should be allowed to, but I mean, again, we are in a season where people are amplifying these sorts of comments, and you actually, as a candidate, need to be real careful amplifying and being on the campaign trail as these accusations start to come down. You got to keep your head down now and keep focused. And I think the message for the Republicans, frankly, is there is a message to sell. There is a message for the GOP here at the end. And Rick Scott from Florida was on Fox with Stuart Varney, and he pointed out part of the message that the GOP has to sell right now and this difference with this creeping rise of socialism out there.
1: But Senate Budget Committee member Senator Rick Scott joins me now. Mr. Senator, why is Al Sayed 5 or even 6 points ahead of the Republican candidate in Michigan?
2: Well, first off, he's not saying the truth. I mean, the guy's a socialist. He campaigns with Hassan Piker, who wants me murdered and every capitalist in this country murdered. He's lying. But guess what? Socialism sounds good. Unfortunately, it takes away all your freedom. I mean, if government's going to make all the decisions, if they're going to pay for everything, if they're going to pay for your health care, they're going to pay for your food, you're going to pay for your housing, guess who's going to make all the decisions? Government. Not you. You don't get to make it. They'll decide, oh, this is the job you'll have. This is what you get to make. This is what food you get. If socialism like these guys want is so successful, why don't they just move to Havana? Unbelievable, beautiful metropolis that has no electricity, no food, no jobs. But here's what Republicans ought to do. We got to tell them what we're going to do. I mean, reduce the size of government. Get the hell out of people's lives. Reduce their taxes. Get them a better job. That's what we got to do.
1: What's your position on affordability?
2: Well, I think the socialists are talking about what people care about. Things are too expensive. In my lifetime, guess what? Healthcare costs up tenfold, and education up 15-fold, housing up eightfold. So what we've got to do is say, you know what? Republicans and Democrats have both done it. We're going to change it. We're going to balance a budget. That's going to drive down costs.
0: He's not wrong there. You know, part of the reason that we are in the growth stagnation we're in, where we're growing, we're just not growing as much as we could, is because the national debt at this point. So much money is going into propping up the government. It's not going into the private sector. The private sector can't grow at this point with the government as large as it is. And to his credit, Rick Scott is willing to point out both sides have been complicit in this, and Republicans need to provide an alternative. I was in a closed-door meeting with members of the vast right-wing conspiracy yesterday talking about this particular issue, that it is bipartisan. Morrison, and we're starting to see the long-term cascading effects of this massive amount of government debt, where it's preventing us as a nation from growing. And we have all these extra issues out there on top of it, the war situation, the diesel situation, gas, food, and so much of it has come from the growth of government. We do have a message to sell, though, that the alternative is not

0: even more government. The alternative is not the Democratic Party. Whether or not we have the opportunity to actually make that case and move forward with that case, Republicans have got 28 days. So for the next 28 days, what you're going to have is the Democratic Party highlighting absolutely everything they possibly can to drive outrage against the Republican Party. And anytime the president says anything that they can make be as outrageous as possible, that's going to happen. You know what they're not going to do is they're not going to repeat this part of what the president said in Nebraska.
1: But in state after state, the Democrat Party has nominated the most extreme anti-American candidates in history. In many cases, they're communists, and now they're denying that, but they're communists. And one thing I've learned, I haven't been doing this as long, believe it or not, but one thing I have learned, when they come out early and they say what they are and they have for their whole life, they get elected and then they go back to exactly where they came from. They'll be coming, they'll be doing everything they said, and everything they said is not Nebraska values. Every single Democrat in Congress voted against our record tax cuts. They voted against no tax on tips. They voted against no tax on overtime. They voted against no tax on Social Security for our great seniors. They voted against voter ID. They voted against proof of citizenship. They voted against a strong and secure border. They wanted everybody to come in. They had an open border policy. These people came in. You could look at many of them and say, these are not the people we want. We don't want to be discriminatory at all. But you could look at some of them, say, man, that's a rough group coming in. They are rougher than anyone we've seen. And thank goodness for ICE, Border Protection, our Border Patrol.
0: He's right. We've got new videos out now of more and more Democrats who actually do want to abolish the border, who actually do want to get rid of police. And these are the candidates the Democrats are putting up. This is the message for the Republicans for the next 28 days. You remember what it was like with the Democrats. Things may not be good now, but things could be far worse with the Democrats, and we can't afford to let that happen. If only the President of the United States and those around him will exercise some message discipline for the next 28 days, as the Democratic strategy now and Election Day is maximum outrage all the time about anything Donald Trump says. Don't fall for the outrage.
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0: Authorities say a Kentucky officer ran the same two license plates 2,000 times. They belonged to the mother of his child. She had an order of protection against him. He didn't hack anything. He typed in a plate. The Washington Post found at least 50 more times, over 120,000 cameras, these things happening. Most were watching women. Audit logs show a police chief ran 600 searches on his exes and her teenage daughter. Here's what nobody says. A plate tells you who drives the car. 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
5: Ella Langley's Choosing Texas extended its winning streak. 24th week at number one on the Billboard Hot 100. The song first topped the Hot 100 back in February, and it's been racking up records ever since. The latest 19 weeks and number one on Billboard's digital song sales chart. The longest run ever there, passing two BTS hits. One of the co-writers on that song, Miranda Lambert, sold out one night only performance opening Nashville's newest concert venue, The Truth, is headed to Prime Video, Amazon Music, and Twitch to celebrate her new album, Crisco, out October 2nd. The special Songline Live broadcast premieres Wednesday, October 7th at 9 p.m. Eastern. The performance will be recorded live October 1st, giving fans who couldn't be in the room a chance to experience Lambert's performance of select Crisco tracks and catalog hits, accompanied by a 12-piece string section. 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
7: This is Fox on Health. October 6th is World Cerebral Palsy Day. More than 50 million people around the world suffer from the disorder. The Centers for Disease Control and Prevention says it affects a person's ability to move and maintain balance and posture, with symptoms varying from person to person. It doesn't necessarily worsen over time, although exact symptoms can change over the course of someone's lifetime. There is no cure, but there are treatments that can help. It's caused by abnormal brain development or damage to the developing brain. There are some other related conditions as well, including intellectual disability, seizures, problems with speech, hearing, or vision, and joint problems. World CP Day was founded in 2012 by the Cerebral Palsy Alliance in Australia and United Cerebral Palsy in the United States, the collaboration bringing together individuals and organizations from more than 100 countries. For more health news, go to foxnewshealth.com. 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
9: Polling now, most people don't expect her to win against Minnesota's current lieutenant governor, who's a nut job. But the fact that the race is close is giving some Republicans hope that something could shift up there in the dynamics. There is appears to be a Somali gang warfare breaking out in a series of shootings. Four people were detained following a shooting last night in Eden Prairie, Minnesota, and it does appear to be Somali gang warfare. Democrats for years have denied that this was a reality, a massive influx of Somali immigrants to Minnesota and increasing violence. And, you know, people forget that a year or so ago, Ilhan Omar publicly called for ethnically cleansing a rival Somali gang from Minneapolis because they voted for a different Democrat than she wanted. She said, when a Somali person becomes an enemy, they become a serious one. We need to get rid of these people. We will never gain power and move forward as Somalians as long as these people live among us and we don't kick them out. That was Ilhan Omar talking about other Somalis. She wanted driven by any means out of Minnesota because they were voting for Democrats other than the ones she said they needed to vote for. This has been cropping up in Sweden, has had the same problem with Somali gangs in Sweden. Now, you know, by the way, in Great Britain, the new Home Secretary, who is pretty much an Islamic radical herself in this failing state of Great Britain, pointed out that women who come over on the refugee boats are

0: more often than not raiding the boats. And when someone asked her, why then would we allow the men into Great Britain if they can't control themselves, she attacked them as racists. The left has completely lost the plot on immigration. And again, you know, this is one of the reasons I say that it is wise of right-wing parties, particularly responsible right-wing parties, to recognize that immigration is an issue that is turning voters off towards the elite, that you can have reasonable immigration, but as long as we have unreasonable immigration and people who come into our countries who refuse to assimilate, that better off not having it than to have it. I support immigration. My grandfather was an immigrant to this country from Sweden, but it's very obvious that the left and too many elites, even on the right, are allowing in a bunch of people who refuse to assimilate and just want to take over your country, and we can't allow that to happen. I can't allow you to have a bad night's sleep if I can help it. 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You can thank me later. You're going to love this thing. You'll sleep cool or warm at night. Your choice.
1: With another ARN News update, I'm Jim Faraday. A tropical depression forms in the Gulf. Forecasters say the system could strengthen as it moves northward over warm waters during the next couple of days. The system could bring rain and storms across Alabama by the weekend, but there are still uncertainties about the track. Right now, there is a high risk for rip currents along the coast. In his latest campaign commercial, Republican gubernatorial nominee Tommy Tuberville says communities will decide when and where data centers get built, and says big tech will pay the costs. College football is remembering former Alabama coach Dennis Franchione, who died in Austin, Texas, following a long battle with cancer. Franchione coached in Tuscaloosa for just two seasons before abruptly leaving for Texas A&M in 2002. Dennis Franchione was 75. I'm Jim Faraday. And you're up to date around your world, around your state. 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
3: I'm Michelle Polino.
4: My company informed me of the explosion on our rig,
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3: In theaters, Digger, the most powerful man in the world, played by Tom Cruise, embarks on a frantic mission to prove that he is humanity's savior before the disaster he's unleashed destroys everything.
6: This is my confession.
3: And Verity, struggling writer Loan Ashley, played by Dakota Johnson, is hired as a ghostwriter for renowned author Verity Crawford, played by Anne Hathaway. But her assignment takes a dark turn after discovering chilling autobiographical notes. Loan struggles to separate fiction from reality while also blurring the lines with Verity's husband, Jeremy.
6: Tell me you love me.
3: And streaming on Hulu, Soulmate, a man acquires an artificially intelligent android to cope with the loss of his recently deceased wife in an attempt to create a truly sentient partner. He inadvertently turns a harmless love bot into a deadly soulmate. That's Fox on Film on Fox News.
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3: 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Okay, that and Widow's Bay. Those are the two shows that I love.
2: She also gave us a little scoop on what's coming up on the third and final season in Paradise.
3: I do believe it is the most ambitious of the three seasons. It is a complete departure from season two, which was a complete departure from season one. And in terms of Gabriella and what I got to do this past season, I will say this, it's a very different light that we see her in. And sometimes the people who are doing the healing need the most amount of help.
2: Ashley Dvorkin, Fox News.
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5: I'm Eben Brown. It's a new term for the Supreme Court, and it looks as if there will be no new Second Amendment cases to be considered. One petition specifically catches the attention of those seeking to legalize nationwide carrying. The court is turning away the case of Johnson v. Jacobson. It concerns long-haul trucker Jeffrey Johnson, who holds concealed weapons licenses from both Florida and Georgia, but who argued the state of Minnesota violated his Second Amendment rights because they won't honor either of those permits under its reciprocity policy. Minnesota honors licenses from 33 other states, but Johnson would be forced to obtain a non-resident permit from Minnesota. As a trucker, Johnson crosses state lines frequently and prefers to arm himself to protect against potential crime. Both a federal district court and the Eighth Circuit ruled against him, and the Supreme Court said no. And those are your bullet points. I'm Eben Brown, Fox News.
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8: Hello and welcome. 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It's going to be this Saturday, October 10th at 7 p.m. at the Gas South Theater. It's going to be a great time if you want to come, but you got to have tickets. You got to have tickets. 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I want to talk a little bit about France. Because we need to, you know, I'm big into the truth of things, and a lot of what's happening is being misrepresented, and I want you to have the actual God's honest truth about what's going on in France. You have probably seen a famous picture now of what appeared to be a firefighter engulfed in flames in France. The picture went viral, and what people are saying is that these riots are about immigration and immigrants, and they threw this Molotov cocktail or something at the firefighter, and he was on fire. That's not actually what happened. It was a perfectly timed shutter shot. It was an aerosol can that exploded. That, yes, they were throwing incendiary devices, not at the firefighters, though. The firefighter stepped on the can to try to put the flame out before it exploded, and stepped on the can and caused it to explode, and he was not caught on fire. It was a temporary thing. But the shutter timing was perfect, and the picture went viral to make it look like these rioters had set him on fire. It is not actually immigration riots happening in France, although a large number of the people who have gotten involved in these riots in France are immigrants to France, and the situation is morphing. But it started as a protest over schools. Teachers had gone on strike in suburbs outside of Paris, and students joined the suburbs.

hundreds of schools were forced to close as other students then started turning out in support of more resources for school and pay and the like. The real problem here is that France is a declining country. That's just the unfortunate reality, is that birth rates are declining in France. The government there was slow to respond to the situation. The riots began to spread. The president said that what's happening in France is nothing less than out of control migration, mass migration, but it was actually native French students who started the riots. It spread into immigrant communities where the government has not been funding schools and resources. And part of the problem is that, frankly, in France, they're in population decline. And in France, they're not willing to spend more on schools when every year there are fewer and fewer students. They don't have the money to. The French are a picture of what could come here if we don't get our fiscal house in order. The French are in a world of hurt economically, and they're in a world of hurt economically because they have overspent. They have given lavish social resources. They have elevated the French common good above individuals and families making decisions for themselves. They've tried to control the lives of the people of France. The people of France have stopped procreating, stopped having kids. They've then relied on mass migration into the country. They have not successfully integrated people into France who are not native French speakers. It's something France has historically always struggled with. People who were not native of French, they were always hostile to their immigration into the country and resettlement of the country. But the government's been allowing these people to come in and live in ghettos where they're not integrated and they're not assimilated. It's not a good situation, and it is what could come in this country if the elite of both parties continue to decide that a group of bureaucrats in Washington should decide what is in our best interest and do not prioritize assimilation of immigrants into this country. It's something we got to watch for. Also, you may need to watch for, well, your windows. 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They're the real deal. They're a great company. Delighted to bring them on board as an advertiser. Now, we got to pivot from the French situation to this situation. I mentioned the Somali situation in Minnesota. It's not a good situation, and again, it's a situation where there are so many people in this country who have not been willing to assimilate into the country. And I got real, listen, I support immigration into the United States, but I think you got to assimilate. And that means we have a melting pot, not the progressive salad bowl. You do understand the juxtaposition here, because when I was a kid, everyone talked about the American melting pot. And most people still talk about the American melting pot, but progressives have embraced the salad bowl. Think about a salad. A salad has individual parts, and they're all slathered in a dressing that gives them a common flavor. But you can tell the tomato from the lettuce leaf, from the cucumber, from the carrot, from whatever else you put in your salad, from the salad dressing. With a melting pot, it all blends together and becomes a homogeneous culture. Our motto, E Pluribus Unum, God we trust, in God we trust, and E Pluribus Unum, from many one. We're supposed to be a melting pot. We're supposed to have people come from all over and blend into a common assimilated society. It's why the taco is ubiquitous in America as the hamburger is. The hamburger, the taco, the hot dog, the pizza, they're all foods from immigrant communities that have now become the culture.

culture of the United States. And yet we have too many immigrants we've allowed into this country who do not assimilate into the country, who do not treat themselves as Americans. They are hyphenated Americans. They are Somalis first. They are Asians first. They're Europeans first, as opposed to just being Americans. And I do believe in immigration, but I do believe that it's got to be assimilated immigration, not salad bowl immigration. And the problem France is having is the French have for a very long time allowed immigrants into their communities, but they're always outsiders. They're always outsiders. So I live in Macon, Georgia. Those of you, I'm on WMAC in Macon. Those of you who live there, you know the old joke. There was an old mayor south of us. There's an airbase town called Warner Robins. And there's an old mayor there. A guy ultimately, I believe, committed suicide, died in office. But someone once asked this guy what the difference between Macon and Warner Robins was in Middle Georgia, where I live, and I'm in Macon. And he said the difference between Macon and Warner Robins is that in Macon, the first question they ask you is, who's your daddy? And in Warner Robins, they ask you where you're from. Because in a military town, people came from all over. They came into this town, though, and they became one culture in that town. In the city I live in Middle Georgia, Macon, Georgia, it's the joke around town is that you got to be a third generation to be considered a local. If you're first or second generation, you're still an outsider. And that rubs people the wrong way sometimes. It's part of the culture in the town. In the United States, I firmly believe that people should be able to come into the community, adopt our ways, and become American. It is the most integrated community, the neighborhood that I live in. My neighbors across the street, I've got a next door neighbor that's black, across the street white, up the street Indians, Pakistanis, and everybody flies the American flag. Everybody gets on the cul-de-sac to shoot fireworks together. The Indian family celebrate Diwali. Everybody decorates for Halloween and for Christmas. Halloween's a big deal in my neighborhood. We got, I think last year, 2,000 trick-or-treaters in our house. I'm not making that number up. I spent over $500 on candy, and I'm not talking like large-size bars. I did 2 years ago. I bought full-size candy bars. I thought I was special. We were out of candy within an hour, so I got all the little stuff. But I bought over $500 worth of candy last year, and it all was gone. I tried to hold back a bag of Kit Kat bars for my son and me. Nope, we were out. Had to give all the candy away last year. It was at the we had massive droves of trick or treaters. Our neighborhood has so many people, and everybody, doesn't matter where you're from in the world, everybody's decorating for the 4th of July. Everybody decorates for Halloween. Almost everybody even decorates for Christmas. Even the people who aren't really Christian celebrating Christmas, the Indian families that celebrate Diwali, they also celebrate for Christmas. It's what Americans do, and everybody's there American. But there are enclaves growing in this country, in Michigan and Minnesota and elsewhere, where we've had a rapid influx of immigrants who have no desire to immigrate, no desire to learn the language. My grandfather was from Sweden, and he came over and he learned the language and basically was told he wasn't going to work if he couldn't learn the language, so he learned English. Nowadays, we put you on welfare if you don't learn the English language, and we think there's nothing wrong with that. We clearly have fixes that need to be fixed in the United States when it comes to immigration. We do. We cannot be as divided as a society in a situation where we have people come to the country and they don't really want to be part of what it means to be American. And if we're not willing as a people to recognize that that's not a healthy setup for us, we're going to wind up like France. You know, Sweden, interestingly enough, went through that for so long. Sweden has had this right-wing conversion. Now, the right just lost an election in Sweden, but even the left-wing party that has come into power in Sweden is not changing the immigration views of the right. They have become more restrictionist because in Sweden there are enclaves where if you are a native Swede, you can't go because you've got these Islamic communities in Sweden where there's a lot of violence in those communities and you simply are not safe to go. We have no-go zones in our country too, let's be honest. You know, there was one of the Japanese auto manufacturers got sued because its navigations were recommending people go around crime-ridden neighborhoods and it was interpreted as being racist. No, it's crime. It's very interesting how a lot of people in this country who are committed to the awfulness of this country refuse to recognize crime statistics. And you point at a neighborhood and say, this neighborhood is riddled with crime. They say, no, you're racist. That's a black neighborhood. So why is the black neighborhood riddled with crime? Why? We're not allowed to ask those questions. You're considered a racist.

0: It's like on the south side of Chicago. Whenever there's a mass shooting every week on the south side of Chicago, and whenever anybody on the right raises the question, no, you're not allowed to have that conversation. That's not your community. No, I mean, the parable of the Good Samaritan is love your neighbor. Who's your neighbor? Neighbor's everybody around you. That includes that community, so I should love the people in that community, and I should want to know why there are mass shootings all the time. But on the left, they've turned everything into identity politics. And if you raise the issue, they scream racism. Because so many of our crime-infested neighborhoods happen to be majority non-white neighborhoods in the United States. It is not often white people are the perpetrators of violence against non-white people, but it is very often non-white people are perpetrators of violence against their own communities and white people. That's just the truth. And people don't like it when you point it out. You get attacked as being a racist, and all you're doing is telling the truth. And you know what part of the problem is, one of the biggest issues? It's not actually socioeconomic. It is a victim mentality that has been foisted on people by the left, and that is the same mentality by the left that tells people you do not have to come to this country, learn the language, get a job, and learn to live off what you earn yourself instead of living off the government. They'll put you on government payroll. They won't make you learn the language. They'll put you in a failing school where you can't get an education and make you a government dependent for life. And guess what? A lot of those communities of people, they get very resentful over time. And there's a lot of violence in those communities. As a result, there's a lot of crime. And those non-white races against each other in their own communities. And then the good white progressives say, well, we can't send police in because that would be racist to send the police in. But you know what? The moms and dads who live in those communities, they want their kids safe too. They want their kids safe. And the white progressives say, nay, we can't do that because that would be racist. We can't protect those non-white people who want to be protected by a police. It's sad to see. And again, this is one of the reasons we've had such a backlash on immigration in this country, is because the reality is we've allowed too many people into the country who simply refuse to assimilate into the values of the United States. Hard work, self-reliance, raising yourself up, and not relying on the government to do it. And even some on the right, those post-liberal right guys, J.D. Vance's, they don't like the idea of individual self-reliance anymore. They want the government to do stuff for you as well. The vice president is encouraging welfare for pregnant women. Put everybody on welfare. We can't afford it. What we could do is we could get people to come to this country, people who are natives of this country, to say, you know what? Pull yourself up. We'll provide you the opportunity for you to make something of yourself, but you got to do it yourself without the government. And you know what? We'd also probably solve the budget crisis if we did that.
1: Honest.
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4: 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Another major and often overlooked expense is closing costs, which are a collection of fees that come with funding a mortgage and finalizing a property sale. They include fees related to your home loan, like origination fees and any discount points, along with costs related to the real estate sale, like appraisal, title search, insurance, and attorney fees. You'll usually pay them on closing day when you sign your final loan documents. Closing costs typically range from 2 to 5% of your loan amount. Home buyers pay the majority of closing costs, but it is possible for home sellers to help with closing costs, though rare in a competitive market. However, in a slower market, buyers may have more power to negotiate seller concessions. While you can't eliminate closing costs, there are ways to reduce them, like comparing offers from multiple lenders. Saving you money, Hillary Barsky, Fox News.
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6: It's so funny. I got an angry email from someone during commercial break about that last monologue saying, no, the riots in France, they're all about mass migration and all. It's all the immigrants in France. No, actually, I know that's what you're hearing online. It has now morphed into more than school protests, but it started as school protests. It's not even immigrants rioting so much as it is a bunch of far-left activists in France who've taken advantage of it. And now it's about every left-wing grievance under the sun, from assimilation and forced assimilation, schools, taxes. It's just, this is France, people. This is what people in France do. Every 100 years or so, they get a 5th, 6th, 7th, 8th, 9th republic and a king and an emperor for a while until they behead the guy and riot some more. The French are better at rioting and surrendering than anything else on the planet. But no, it started as school protests, but it has morphed into whatever you want it to be about. That's the great thing about left-wing grievance, is it not? It can be whatever you want it to be. This hour of the program is brought to you by Van Allen Golf, A-L-L-E-N, VanAllenGolf.com. 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I use that discount code regularly myself. Y'all, I have bought these putters for a number of people. Not a single one has been disappointed by them. I love mine. 31 and a half feet, people. 31 and a half feet. Longest putt I've ever made now. 31 and a half feet. It was glorious. And yes, my skill has gotten better, but the putter is really awesome. It genuinely, the putter is awesome. VanAllenGolf.com. All right, we have to switch gears. When we come back, we got to talk about the plague that is freaking people out. Everybody is panicked right now over this plague. Is there anything we can do about it? 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
3: The midterm push continues. I'm Lee Silicera, Fox News.
4: The Republican Party starting to go right through the roof. Somebody said today, I wonder why. Well, I had to get out. We had to explain what we're doing. There's never been a time like this in our country.
3: President Trump taking his message to the site of a new Navy shipyard in Maryland. He's been making the rounds of Republican-leaning states the past week or so to try to boost turnout for Election Day, which is less than a month away. The purpose of this visit, to announce a multi-billion-dollar defense contract to build the next generation of submarines.
4: This massive project will create over 3,100 new jobs right here in Maryland, and will support an additional 11,000 jobs across the nation.
3: The new shipyard will be called Arsenal 2. Trade Point, Atlantic, and Anduril Industries are partnering in the project. And the president says he has plans to speak by phone with Russian President Vladimir Putin about a suspected case of plague in Siberia. A 28-year-old scientist died at the Anti-Plague Institute, which authorities attributed to pneumonia with an unknown cause. Attorneys for the only woman on Tennessee's death row say she's conscious after a failed execution attempt.
5: In a statement, Krista Pike's lawyers say against all odds, she is conscious, speaking, and continues to receive critical medical care. The Tennessee death row inmate surviving 2 doses of lethal injection drugs at a Nashville prison last Wednesday. Her lawyers go on to say, despite the severe damage she endured to her arms, she is still handcuffed and shackled to the bed. Her recovery is medically unprecedented. Her prognosis remains unclear, but at a minimum, we expect a long recovery.
3: Fox's Kristen Goodwin. Pike was convicted in the beating and stabbing death of classmate Colleen Slemmer in 1995. Tennessee Governor Bill Lee has appointed a former U.S. attorney to lead an independent investigation into what went wrong in the execution chamber. 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
1: Crime in the nation's biggest city is historically lower, according to the latest police statistics.
2: NYPD Commissioner Jessica Tisch said to this point in 2026,
3: crime is down nearly 7% citywide, with declines in all five boroughs.
2: She said this year, 100 fewer people were shot in the city than last year, and shootings were down 12%. Why is this happening? Commissioner Tisch said much of the credit goes to cops confiscating illegal firearms.
3: So far this year, NYPD officers have taken more than 4,000 guns off of the streets of New York City.
2: Murders and robberies dropped 20 and 12% respectively. Crime upticks were in felony assaults, including domestic violence and rape, and a slight increase in major crimes in the subways. In New York City, Gernal Scott, Fox News.
1: Frozen berries sold at Trader Joe's and Walmart added to a growing recall list linked to a multi-state E. coli outbreak blamed for 17 illnesses and 6 hospitalizations.
4: Chilean supplier Frutas y Hortalizas del Sur announcing a new lot of frozen berries potentially contaminated with the dangerous Shiga toxin-producing bacteria include products shipped to select Walmart stores in 30 states and Puerto Rico. They include Great Value Organic Triple Berry Blend and Great Value Organic Blueberries. The Trader Joe Organic Mixed Berry Blend was distributed to stores across 26 states and the District of Columbia. Lillian Wu, Fox News.
1: The recall originally started in July and affected the company's products sent to Publix locations across 8 states. Starbucks is facing a federal lawsuit over claims protein drinks it sells, labeled as sugar-free, actually contain more sugar than a Reese's peanut butter cup. The suit claims Starbucks is violating federal labeling regulations. Starbucks claims the sugar comes from the protein-boosted milk it uses, and it uses sugar-free syrup for flavoring. I'm Lisa Lacera. This is Fox News.
5: 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October 31st, 7 p.m., the Red Barn. 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
6: It'll stay on the warm side as we go through the next few days. We'll see an increasing chance of maybe some heavy rain this weekend as a potential tropical system approaches from the Gulf into parts of the north central Gulf Coast. So we're going to keep a very close eye on that. It could have some impacts on our weather as we get to the weekend with some heavier rain possible and some wind. Cloudy tonight, low 64. Sunshine on Wednesday. Thursday clouds increase but still dry, low 62. Afternoon high, low to mid 80s. I'm meteorologist Mark Thibodeau for the Weather Channel on News Talk 103.9.
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0: My fellow Americans, it is Eric Erickson here from a secret location with a vast right-wing conspiracy. Delighted to have you with me. Been talking to members of Congress and pollsters for the last 24 hours, and I continue to be more optimistic than some, although they're beginning to turn me into a pessimist on some of these races, but I still think that polling is overstating the Democratic strength to some degree, and so in some places, like in Michigan, I think that's actually good for the GOP. In other places, like in Georgia, even the overstatement of the polls, not enough to help Mike Collins, but good enough for Rick Jackson, who's running for governor. In Texas, the Republicans there are growing despondent. The Republicans in Texas are concerned about a bloodbath up and down the ballot. And I just still think they're too pessimistic. I said yesterday, I'm beginning to believe that Ken Paxton's going to lose, but I still am clinging hope. As much as I don't like him, boy, I don't want James Tallarico in the Senate. We need to talk about, however, the plague. This is the Secretary of State, Marco Rubio, in Fox News.
1: Anytime you hear that there's some disease that infected

0: someone in a lab anywhere in the world, you're going to be concerned about it, especially given recent events not so long ago, obviously in 2021, so in 2020 when we saw that happen. That said, it would be irresponsible for me here to sit and speculate because we just don't have all the information yet. I think it's incumbent upon Russia to obviously share more information with the world. That's what they should do. That's what we hope they will do. And the more we can learn about what happened, then the better all of us can be in a position of responding. And maybe, you know, there's nothing there. Maybe it's bigger than we thought. We don't know. But I think it would be reckless at this moment, given the limited information we still have, to speculate about what this might or might not be or what this is or what this isn't.
1: We actually don't know a whole lot because the Russians, of course, are not being very forthcoming about anything happening in this matter. There are concerns, however, that it appears to be spreading. There are fears it could be a bioweapon, and the very little of what we know here is some from the Daily Beast. A top American biologist believes Russia's mysterious pneumonic plague outbreak could actually be something more sinister. Kevin Esvelt is a professor and biologist at MIT, theorized that the report of an anti-plague institute employee dying from pneumonic plague doesn't add up. Russia's five-hospital quarantine, FSB involvement, and reported hazmat use in response to the death of a single researcher at a weapons lineage Irkutsk lab are inconsistent with a lab-acquired plague infection, which could have been treated by prophylactic antibiotics. Now, problem here is so much of that is speculation on his behalf. If there was a big, if someone from the CDC got infected at the CDC from something, the FBI would be involved with that. The FSB is Russia's version of the FBI. Russian media claims a second victim has died from the plague outbreak at the infection zone. It comes a week after a female lab worker died after being exposed to pneumonic plague at this research facility in Siberia. Hundreds of people have been quarantined after they came into contact with Daria Shipsilova, 28, after she accidentally broke a test tube holding live bacteria from the Irkutsk Anti-Plague Institute in Siberia. Reports suggest she was exposed to live Yersinia pestis bacteria after allegedly shattering a test tube containing the organism while gathering samples. This is like, what was that old, what was the Dustin Hoffman movie? Rene Russo, where she reaches in, they're studying Ebola or something, and the she's got it in a spinner, she's not paying attention, reaches her hand, and the test tube shatters, and she gets it, and there's this big plague outbreak. I can't remember. It was a big movie in the 90s. Here's the thing, though. We don't actually even know how this woman actually died. We don't know much. And, of course, the media is fanning the hysteria flames because it gets clicks, does it not? There are fears in some corners that it could be a bioweapon. There are fears in other quarters that it is viral, not bacterial. And as Marco Rubio says, we got to watch the situation. It would be irresponsible to outbreak. Thank you. Yes, I thought, you know, it's like that can't be the name of the movie. It's so obvious to call it Outbreak. But duh, yes, that's the name of it. It was a good movie. Y'all should watch it. They're in Africa, and it's Rene Russo, and it's Dustin Hoffman, and she reaches in as the test tubes are spinning. She's not paying attention, and there's this massive outbreak, and now she gets infected, and they got to find a way to save her before they drop a nuke in the area to wipe everybody. It's impressive. I remember that movie. I went to see it at the theater. But I digress. The Russian embassy in Washington is not responding to requests for comment. Researchers have been on high alert for epidemiological threats since COVID, according to Politico. Some global health experts say the case in Russia is merely the first of many global public health threats to come as AI enables the development of ever more dangerous and invasive pathogens. Anytime you hear that there's some disease that infected someone in a lab anywhere in the world, you're going to be concerned about it. We heard him play the audio. That's what Rubio says. The bigger concern is the unknown. Now, shall we have a real conversation here? Let's just be honest with each other. The unknown allows you to speculate, does it not? Could it be viral? This researcher from MIT went on this entire thread on

result. It took longer to incubate. It was less likely. I mean, a virus ultimately at the end of the day doesn't want to kill the host because then the virus stops spreading. So the virus ultimately wants to mutate in such a way that it can continue to spread without killing the host. It's like you had the Spanish flu outbreak in the early 1900s. The flu that we deal with today, most scientists, epidemiologists believe that it's a variant of the Spanish flu that mutated over time in a way that made it less virulent so that it caused fewer people to die, but a lot more people get sick now. Fewer people die of the flu than they did in the early 1900s, not just because of antibiotics, not just because of antivirals, not just because of the flu vaccine, which reminds me I need to get mine. The flu has mutated in such a way to spread maximally and kill minimally. It's the nature of viruses over time, if the virus can survive long enough to be able to mutate over time to become less than some viruses, because they're so virulent, they never get to that point. It's just the basics of biological. I'm trying not to use the word evolution, but y'all all know what I mean when I say evolution. But there's going to be somewhere, someone is going to even, you call yourself a Christian and you said evolution. Not Darwin, just mutations over time, people. Calm down. You know what I mean. But also, you know what I mean when I say your mind gets to racing on these things, does it not? I mean, I was telling people this morning, been taking my Sunday school class through the Book of Lamentations, and my whole philosophy in life is why pray when I can worry. I mean, I find myself in a bizarre position not being a pessimist right now. I got all these people who think the world's coming to an end. Now, this is my personality. When everyone heads off the cliff, I tend to go in the other direction. I tend to be repulsed by the herd, and sometimes the herd is right. Conventional wisdom is conventional wisdom for a reason. People embrace it, but oftentimes I just find that when the mass panic happens, it's like mass panic is just herd mentality, and you shouldn't be part of the herd. So when people are freaking about the elections, I look and say, hey, wait a second. If the polling is overstating the GOP, the Democratic strength by 2.8 to 3%, that's actually not terrible for the GOP. We'll lose the House but save the Senate. And when I see all the people suddenly turning to, oh, my gosh, we're all going to die again. Y'all, how many times have we been killed in the last few years? Net neutrality killed us. The president's tax cuts killed us. The Obamacare reform killed us. COVID killed us. It's like, how many times have we been dead? The dead truly do vote, not just my great-great-grandparents in Louisiana who come back to life every November and vote. It's everybody. We're all dead, and we don't even know it. We're all in the computer simulation, apparently. The darkness spreads in people's minds with the unknown. And the Russians, of course, don't want anybody to know because it was a clear screw-up in Russia. And it probably, frankly, was something, that, given that Vladimir Putin's propensities, probably was a bioweapons lab. But you know what's so interesting? How no one's rushing to say it was from a wet market. It's always been the fascinating thing to me about COVID. I mean, it was pretty obviously a lab leak in COVID. The CIA decided as much. The Department of Energy decided as much. But because the FBI, which is a domestic investigative agency, wasn't as sure as the CIA and the Department of Energy that it was a lab leak, people were like, no, it must have been from a wet market, which is like the most possible. Chinese eating from the wet market. They ate themselves a bat and got us all sick, as opposed to scientists researching in a laboratory accidentally infected themselves with the Wuhan plague that became COVID. No, we got to believe that the Chinese, they were eating wombats, and whatever else they were eating, and it was spreading from the wet market, which for a while there was some evidence that it could have been. But let's be honest here. Weapons, bioweapons lab in Wuhan, China, studying COVID-like viruses. Someone from that lab gets sick and dies. The odds are it came from the lab in the same way here. We just don't know what the pathogen actually is. Now, the other upside is that if it is bacterial, as most scientists believe, then there should be antibiotics. But people are starting to freak out, including this guy from MIT, saying, no, it can't be bacterial because they would have applied prophylactic antibiotics, and they're not applying prophylactic antibiotics, so it can't be bacterial or they would do this. Y'all, have you not been paying attention
there's a war right now between Russia and Ukraine, and many of the Russian antibiotics are headed to the front lines because they're afraid that the Ukrainians might try something. You got a national crisis with the Russians. Interestingly enough, my Instagram reels sometimes that they I

0: get different, because I follow a couple friends of mine who are in CrossFit, and occasionally I get golf stuff, I get private aviation stuff. There's a lot of home renovation stuff that I'm getting right now. But another CrossFit guy came up the day, and he's Russian. I thought, well, this is odd. This is a young Russian man. Shouldn't he be on the front lines of Russia? No, no. He's in Paris, hiding out in Paris. Now, he doesn't say he's hiding out, but I thought it was very interesting. It shows himself competing in these CrossFit competitions in France, but he's Russian. And I got real curious. It looks like he hadn't been in Russia in several years, I bet, because if he went back, he would be sent to the front lines. You got all these people in Russia who have disappeared from Russia. They're all over the internet now, because if they were in Russia, Vladimir Putin would round them up and send them to the front lines in Russia or in Ukraine. All the bacterial, the antibiotics, the prophylactic antibiotics, they've been sent to the front lines for the Russian troops. Makes you wonder, is Putin trying to do something? If he can't do nukes, is he trying to do something? The Ukrainians are prepared as well. But I just, when I read this scientist freaking out saying that, oh, y'all, this has to be viral because otherwise they would be putting people on prophylactic antibiotics. I'm like, they don't have any antibiotics to spare. They're all in Ukraine right now on the front lines with the Russian soldiers. They don't have the ability to do the stuff that you think a modern society should do. Because Russia is a failed state. It's not really a healthy first world nation. Russia is increasingly a third world hellhole thanks to Vladimir Putin. So just because they're not responding as you think they should respond does not mean it must be something different from what you thought because the response is different. No, the response is different because it's a failing police state. Don't let your mind wander too far off the reservation on these things, or you're going to freak yourself and all your friends out. As of what we know right now, we know very little. You want to speculate in the worst-case scenario? Okay, go prepare yourself. I can refer you to some survival food companies and get yourself a solar-powered generator that runs on unicorn farts in the downtime, but you're going to be wasting your money. Just let's see how this thing plays out. For now, it's contained in icy Siberia where winter is on the way, making travel harder and probably not going to wind up like Wuhan. Also, Siberia doesn't have direct flights to Seattle.
1: Those who love him, to find out what he's going to say next. Those who disagree with him, also listen to see what he's going to say next. It's the Eric Erickson Show.
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4: You're at the kitchen counter and watch horses in their paddocks or pasture.
3: You can do a short-term rental. Just go to Airbnb or similar sites and do a search on horse farm.
4: You have access to the farm life, the horses, the barns.
3: Airbnb says they've had a spike in people searching for farm stays. And as the cost of everything from diesel to fertilizer to feed keeps rising, Lynette says she appreciates the extra hay short-term rentals bring in.
4: The short-term rental has totally facilitated my being able to stay here and do the things that I love.
3: Take a pause for horse farms. Jill Nato, Fox News.
5: I'm Devin Kelly with your Fox True Crime Minute. Police in Dublin, California have arrested 76-year-olds Zhu Yong Zhang and Shili Chen for the fatal shooting of their son-in-law, Jonathan McKenzie. McKenzie, the 40-year-old director of engineering for New York Times Games, was gunned down on the afternoon of September 26th in the parking lot of the Dublin Sports Grounds. Nearby officers arrested the in-laws at the scene. The shooting occurred just 1 week before a scheduled court hearing in a bitter divorce and custody battle over McKenzie and his estranged wife's three young children. Court filings highlight a history of cross allegations between the couple, including past child abuse charges against McKenzie and accusations from McKenzie of harassment by his in-laws. Both suspects face murder charges. 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I'm Devin Kelly with your Fox True Crime Minute.
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7: Ken Charles, I know you're listening right now, and you should be proud of my discretion. Okay, y'all. So everybody in radio gets these pitches from their entire PR networks, and I guess people pay them money and think they're actually going to get them on shows, and bad radio shows will get these emails and just book all these crazy people. So I got one, and this is a chief medical officer who can come on and talk about the laboratory worker in Siberia, how plague is back in the headlines with U.S. officials monitoring the situation. And this chief medical officer, I'm not going to give his name, can talk about how plague spreads today and how pneumonic plague is different and what the symptoms people should watch for and how quickly the plague can become serious without treatment and whether Americans should be concerned about this particular situation. Well, this is interesting. This guy's apparently an expert. No, no, my friends. I looked him up. He is the chief medical officer of a chain of men's clinics that specializes in testosterone replacement therapy, underskin testosterone pellets, growing peptide markets and vitamins, weight loss, anti-aging, longevity, sexual wellness and ED, and hair loss. And this guy is a particular expert in hair loss. So, you see, I could have on a hair loss expert to tell you how not to pull your hair out over a plague in Russia. That this guy, some PR person, wants me to have on a hair loss expert who gives peptides and testosterone therapy as an expert on the plague and how to

0: avoid the spread of the plague. I think the way to avoid the spread of the plague is the plague of PR agents who put people like this on the radio acting as experts probably need to be put out of business. Goodness gracious. 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
2: A tropical depression forms in the Gulf. Forecasters say the system could strengthen as it moves northward over warm waters during the next couple of days. The system could bring rain and storms across Alabama by the weekend, but there are still uncertainties about the track. Right now, there is a high risk for rip currents along the coast. In his latest campaign commercial, Republican gubernatorial nominee Tommy Tuberville says communities will decide when and where data centers get built, and says big tech will pay the costs. College football is remembering former Alabama coach Dennis Franchione, who died in Austin, Texas, following a long battle with cancer. Franchione coached in Tuscaloosa for just two seasons before abruptly leaving for Texas A&M in 2002. Dennis Franchione was 75. I'm Jim Faraday.
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4: In theaters, Digger, the most powerful man in the world, played by Tom Cruise, embarks on a frantic mission to prove that he is humanity's savior before the disaster he's unleashed destroys everything.
7: This is my confession.
4: And Verity, struggling writer Loan Ashley, played by Dakota Johnson, is hired as a ghostwriter for renowned author Verity Crawford, played by Anne Hathaway. But her assignment takes a dark turn after discovering chilling autobiographical notes. Loan struggles to separate fiction from reality while also blurring the lines with Verity's husband, Jeremy.
7: Tell me you love me.
4: And streaming on Hulu, Soulmate, a man acquires an artificially intelligent android to cope with the loss of his recently deceased wife in an attempt to create a truly sentient partner. He inadvertently turns a harmless love bot into a deadly soulmate. That's Fox on Film on Fox News.

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2: More Halloween events are popping up in your favorite game soon. For the first time in Pokemon Pocopia, players will get all new Pokemon to reintroduce into the Wasteland Island that Ditto is rebuilding from scratch, plus a new candy currency. I'm hoping to see a Poltergeist, a ghost Pokemon made out of matcha tea powder. And over in Bethesda's Fallout 76, the yearly event will once again center around diseased ghouls known in-game as the Scorched, who will spawn wearing Halloween costumes.
3: We have received numerous reports of corpses.
2: While you're there, look out for new spooky treat bags packed with ammo and mystery candy that give players stat boosts.
3: We're associated with a violent group paying homage to the serial killer known as the Pint-Sized Slasher.
2: Along with the ability to leave candy outside your player-built camp so others can stop by to trick-or-treat.

0: Damon Dignam, Fox News.
1: Fox on Zach.
2: OpenAI has released a new policy framework to share how they're working with the federal government and on national security. The principles laid out by the company state that OpenAI supports government uses of AI that benefits people, that strengthens democracy, and that preserves human judgment in high-stakes settings. What they say they will not support is mass domestic surveillance, use of force without human judgment, and uses that evade accountability. This comes as the administration has been more involved with large language model rollouts. The White House placed export controls on Anthropic's Mythos and Fable 5 model, essentially taking them off the market. Those restrictions have now been lifted, and the White House tells Fox Business that the administration does not greenlight model releases. That decision, they say, is left entirely to the companies. Meeting and testing with government experts is voluntary. For Fox on Tech, I'm Madison Allworth, Fox Business.
3: This is Fox on Health. October 6th is World Cerebral Palsy Day. More than 50 million people around the world suffer from the disorder. The Centers for Disease Control and Prevention says it affects a person's ability to move and maintain balance and posture, with symptoms varying from person to person. It doesn't necessarily worsen over time, although exact symptoms can change over the course of someone's lifetime. There is no cure, but there are treatments that can help. It's caused by abnormal brain development or damage to the developing brain. There are some other related conditions as well, including intellectual disability, seizures, problems with speech, hearing, or vision, and joint problems. World CP Day was founded in 2012 by the Cerebral Palsy Alliance in Australia and United Cerebral Palsy in the United States, the collaboration bringing together individuals and organizations from more than 100 countries. For more health news, go to foxnewshealth.com. I'm Lisa Brady with Fox on Health.
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5: To talk about Ray Kerr. Philip, Ray Kerr is a pitcher. A pitcher is someone who throws a baseball from a mound. You got to explain this. The dude took him one time to a Braves-Phillies game, and he caught a ball from the Phillies. And had looked at me after he caught the ball. He's like, so which team was that? Y'all, Ray Kerr, what an amazing American story. This is the Wall Street Journal. It's such a big story. Let me just read you this paragraph. As a kid, Kerr's mother was absent. His father was frequently incarcerated. For nearly 2 years in middle school, he and his older brother Richard slept in a tent in their grandmother's dusty backyard in Sacramento, California. Shout out to KST. Late one night, their dad woke them up, told them to pack their bags as quickly as possible, and fled with them to Reno, Nevada, leaving their pet pit bull behind. The Kerr boys entered the foster system soon afterward, eventually landing in the care of a woman named Lisa McCarthy. She became the parental figure the Kerrs never had before and later paid for Ray to attend Lassen. Lassen was a baseball program. A decade after, he thought his baseball career was over. He had just returned home to Reno after dropping out of community college, was working odd jobs, sweeping popcorn in a movie theater, and stocking shelves at a local 7-Eleven, and assumed that was what his life was going to be. And then he received an unexpected phone call. A coach at another school in rural California heard he was quitting the game and wanted to know if he was willing to give it one more shot. And he took the leap, and following stints at 7-Eleven, two community colleges, and a summer ball program in Alaska, he's been standing on the pitcher's mound for the Atlanta Braves. 2 years old, left-hander, emerged as a breakout star of the postseason. More than 10 years after leaving the sport behind, he started the do-or-die Game 3 of the Wild Card Series against the Philadelphia Phillies and allowed just one hit over 3 1/3 shutout innings. He worked another 2 2/3 scoreless frames against the Los Angeles Dodgers on Sunday to even up the division series ahead of tonight's critical Game 3. Now, I can tell you that my friends who are diehard Braves fans have been freaking out about the Braves pitching program. I gotta tell you, I'm just I mean, I am blown away by the story of

this guy, made it through foster care, worked at a 7-Eleven, and is now pitching games of a lifetime. If nothing else works out for Ray Kerr after this, and I assume everything's going to work out for him, what an amazing story. This story is an incredible American success story. It's the incredible little fortuitous providential miracles of life that happen. It's one of the things that I think just makes so much in sports so cool. These just remarkable stories of comeback and resilience for people who just they're down on their luck. They think they're at the end of the line for a story that's no longer going to be written, and then suddenly God's got a sense of humor and throws it in. But there's a side note here that I also want to mention. The helping hand he got came from foster care. There are a lot of kids in foster care in the United States who could use families to help them. My wife and I have a number of friends who are committed foster parents. And there was a time, and it's kind of one of life's regrets for me, is there was a time we were really interested in doing it and were encouraged by some friends to do it. And I was on a TV network at the time. And they had a situation at that network, and I don't really want to go into a lot of details and dredge up painful stories for people, but I was actively discouraged from doing, from being a foster parent, as was my wife, because of a situation at this network where a prominent person at this network had done foster parenting, and when the birth parents found out, made up all sorts of horror stories and tried to ruin this person's life for money, and so it was actively discouraged where I was. And I kind of understand it, given the situation I'm in, it could be. And so we never did, but we have a lot of friends that we help. They're doing foster theory, and it's just, rewarding work, I think, and rewarding. You know, my friend Clark Howard on my flagship station, WSB in Atlanta, raises funds every year to buy kids in foster care presents. And thus far has managed to make sure every kid in foster care gets presents. Just foster parents, there's a definite necessary passion. And I think that the states could do a lot more to support foster care, a lot more to support the people who help the kids in foster care, a lot more to make the adoption process more efficient in foster care. You know, maybe every state, but I know in certain states that you can adopt a kid out of foster care in a year after the adoption, the birth parents still have the right to essentially say no. After you've invested in building this family, and then it can be ripped away from you. There's so many more reforms that can happen. But in this case, Ray Kerr, 32, left-handed pitcher for the Atlanta Braves, pitching just games of a lifetime right now, these games of a lifetime, found the impetus and motivation to do it because of a foster family that took him in, a foster parent that took him in. Just what an amazing story. I have to move to the Cornell 7 story, and I'm kind of dragging my feet because it's necessary, because there's some news, but it's such a horrible story. Before I do that, though, let me do my live read here for y'all and give me a moment to collect my thoughts as I'm telling you about Vision to get into this. Byron York actually has something worth I want to read to you. Vision Computer, if you're buying a computer, they can build you the computer. We have a gaming PC in our house. I'm a Mac guy. I've always wanted to be a Mac guy. 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And I have over time lost my ability to deal with Windows 10, Windows 11. 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We can build you a gaming PC. What else do you need to do with it? Schoolwork. How old are you? At the time, 15. You're going to college. You don't want to have to buy a brand new machine when you go to college. You want something that's upgradable. They got a machine for him in the price range we wanted, that did all the stuff he wanted to do and then some. He's going to be able to take it to college with him. And we have Vision's tech support. If he has a problem, since I am useless and my wife is useless helping him with this PC, outside of general things like connections and stuff, I can figure that out. He can call them. Vision has 10 out of 10 times, they've been able to figure out his problems. The one time out of 10 they couldn't figure out the problem, I figured out the problem, and he had unplugged something on his computer that they didn't realize that he had put on his computer. And otherwise, I mean, they batted 1,000. Literally, he can get them on the phone day or night. He can email them, and he hasn't had really problems with his computer. He's had questions because I don't have a PC. I have a Mac, and he needs answers, and they've helped him with email and personal.

0: 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Byron York has a political path of the Cornell rape allegation. If you haven't heard the audio, let me pull this up, because I played it yesterday, and it kind of blew my mind that the left is willing to go there. Where is this? This is Michelle Cottle. She's a columnist at the New York Times. Listen to this commentary from her about the Cornell 7 situation.
1: No matter how drunk you are as a frat boy, without having some kind of misunderstanding about what women are there for and whether this is a real person you're dealing with. And that, I think, starts, you know, we can go to the president for this one. I mean, we are in a moment in this culture where the glorification of being thuggish and swaggering and mistreating women is kind of making you a cool kid.
0: Now, this happened 2 years ago. 2 years ago. The initial police and district attorney investigation of the Cornell 7 situation found that the woman's participation was voluntary, conscious, and consensual, and no criminal charges were filed. And again, if you haven't heard this, this is very important for you. The laws of consent in New York, she said she consented to the initial acts. And in New York, under the consent laws, she can withdraw her consent later. And her incapacitation is not reason enough for her to be not able to withdraw her consent. That's why they weren't prosecuted, because she went in consenting. She had been drinking before she got there, was warned not to go there by someone who was there. She went anyway and consented to begin the participation, and they all did drugs together. And now you got several of the guys who come forward and said, I was impaired and lacked the ability to consent, and she took advantage of me. Whether you agree with that person or not, that's a problem. Cornell University's Office of Civil Rights investigation reached the same conclusions that the police and DA had reached in a separate investigation, but concluded that fraternity members had violated school policies. They expelled two of the fraternity members. They suspended two of them. They barred one of them from campus, and they shut the fraternity down permanently. It seems like the case was resolved. Except 2 years later, she's now changed her story. She's filed a publicized civil rights lawsuit. She's blaming the incident on the fraternity members, on the university, on the local bar, and on her own sorority. Now, the bar has come forward and said she wasn't doing any drinking there. Of course, the bar would say that, but she herself says she started drinking at the bar first. The case has now exploded. A local DA has now reopened a criminal investigation. The attorney general has now opened an investigation, Letitia James in New York. This is the one who went after the president of the United States. And now, lo and behold, the media commentary is, well, this is all about the president of the United States, isn't it? It's amazing how they can find political angles where there are no political angles. My daughter was nice Friday, and she had started talking about the case during commercial break. She and a friend of hers were outraged by it, and I was having to explain to my daughter at the time, who wants to go to law school, it's like, there is a difference between things that are bad, wrong, and immoral, and things that are illegal. This is a situation where something was bad, wrong, and immoral. I hope the parents of the boys, the young men involved in this, have had hard talks with their sons. I hope the parents of other young men who were at the party have had hard talks with them. It's hard sometimes to be the one person who stands up to do the right thing, but the right thing needs to be done. And the right thing needed to happen here, and the right thing didn't happen here. One young man we know actively discouraged this girl from going to the party, and he was a member of the fraternity. We don't know his name. He actively discouraged her from going. He was a friend, told her she shouldn't go. She ignored him and went. There is something to be said, and there should be some concern for the fact that she consented to the initial acts. She agreed to do those things. There is some culpability on her part, and you're not supposed to say that because

0: You believe all women, and she says she's a victim now. But the story has changed 2 years later. The university investigated, found that the young men had violated all sorts of campus policies and were thrown off campus, some of them expelled, some banned from campus, the fraternity shut down permanently. The local police investigated at the time. They found that she had consented to participate. She may have regretted it later, but she consented to participate. The capacity issues weren't issues at the time, and now the story has changed. I don't talk about this often. I was the chief justice of my university and dealt with multiple incidents. At one point, had to remove a fraternity, and it was a decision I, as a student, single-handedly made to remove a fraternity from campus. I was not popular with people, some of whom had been friends of mine and lost their friendships because of it, but because of what they had done, removed them from campus. Universities take these things seriously. They do take these things seriously. My university took these things seriously. I, as a student in charge of a judicial system, took these things seriously. And the judicial system at my university was designed so that I, as the Chief Justice of the system, had unilateral power in many cases to do things and didn't have to summon a tribunal. If I thought something needed to be done, I could do it. When I left, they scrapped the whole system because the person after me was unable to handle the system. But universities take these things seriously. That contrary to popular opinion, universities do not dismiss these things. They very often do not bury them under the rug. There is a perception out there that they do. I can tell you they don't. This university expelled these young men, banned them from campus, but also found that there was nothing that would rise to the level of criminal conduct, and the local police separately investigated and declared the same thing. But now there's a political angle to make it about Donald Trump, and so of course the media wants to make it about Donald Trump, and they're going to impugn the lives of young men who behaved terribly, by the way, showed no character, but also are innocent until proven guilty.
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5: I'm Eben Brown. It's a new term for the Supreme Court, and it looks as if there will be no new Second Amendment cases to be considered. One petition specifically catches the attention of those seeking to legalize nationwide carrying. The court is turning away the case of Johnson v. Jacobson. It concerns long-haul trucker Jeffrey Johnson, who holds concealed weapons licenses from both Florida and Georgia, but who argued the state of Minnesota violated his Second Amendment rights because they won't honor either of those permits under its reciprocity policy. Minnesota honors licenses from 33 other states, but Johnson would be forced to obtain a non-resident permit from Minnesota. As a trucker, Johnson crosses state lines frequently and prefers to arm himself to protect against potential crime. Both the federal district court and the Eighth Circuit ruled against him, and the Supreme Court said no. And those are your bullet points. I'm Eben Brown, Fox News.
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8: Also talking about the oil situation.
9: We've talked about it. We have, and I think they're slowing it down. But they are causing a lot of problems. The lack of refineries is the problem. We have tremendous amounts of oil coming out of the Hormuz Strait. We have that so good. But we have a lack of refineries because of the war, having to do mostly with diesel.
8: Yeah, I mean, really, the Russia-Ukraine situation is overwhelmingly the diesel barrier. This is Stuart Varney and Chris Wright, the Secretary of Energy.
10: The order was signed yesterday, and it's 5 days for Treasury and the Department of War to find the specific authorizations. But we're in a crisis right now with a shortage of diesel because of the conflict between Russia and Ukraine, China deciding not to export diesel anymore, and we still have reduced flows of refined products out of the Middle East, although they're on their way up.
8: It is. You know, the big issue here, people are wondering why we don't do an export ban on diesel ourselves like China's done, because China is now finding that its costs for domestic gas are skyrocketing because of the diesel ban. Kind of economics 101, that you ban the export of diesel, you reduce it on the rest of the market, and so costs everywhere else go up because the price of diesel is going to go up for everybody else. But also in this country, the refineries would have to roll over in this country if we did an export ban on. And that would drive up the domestic costs of gasoline. That's why the president has not now imposed an export ban. They ran the numbers and realized that it would actually cost us more economically to ban the export of diesel than to just deal with the costs right now. We're trying to expand refinery capacity, but we're limited the number of refineries because, like with power plants in this country, we let the environmentalists hijack us in our future development. It's a problem. 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
4: More jobs for Maryland. I'm Lisa LaSera, Fox News. President Trump announcing a multi-billion dollar plan to build submarines at a new shipyard near Baltimore.
5: The president talking about the jobs that he's bringing back. It's because, he says, of the investments that he has collected here. Now, the president trying to turn the narrative. 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Now, at his speech, was at TradePoint Atlantic. 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
4: Fox Business's Edward Lawrence at the White House. Today's speech is one of several the president's holding in the weeks before the midterms. Yesterday, he was in Nebraska in support of Senator Pete Ricketts. When he returned to the White House, the president said he has a call scheduled with Russian President Vladimir Putin to discuss a possible case of plague at a Siberian Research Institute that killed a 28-year-old scientist. An ex-Justice Department official assisting in the investigation of allegations of rape at an Ivy League university.
7: Cornell announcing former U.S. Deputy Attorney General Sally Yates will now lead a comprehensive independent review of the university's response to the October 2024 rape allegations.
4: Fox's Brian Yenis, the woman known as Jane Doe, filed a civil lawsuit against the university, seven former students, the fraternity, and others last month. New York Attorney General Letitia James has been named as a special prosecutor in a criminal investigation. Riot police in France firing tear gas as tens of thousands of people rally, demanding more funding for education. Students again blockaded schools as large crowds wave flags and signs. 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
4: Germany's former spy chief has been arrested, accused of serving a foreign power.
20: According to prosecutors, August Hanning is strongly suspected of treasonous espionage, disclosing state secrets, and attempted treason. Highly significant allegations against a man who used to run Germany's own foreign intelligence service. It's alleged that after leaving the job, the 80-year-old paid for access to some 2,000 classified documents and used them to prepare analysis for another country. That country has not been named. A former aide has also been arrested, accused of giving the classified information.

0: information to the ex-spy chief while working for Hanning's successors. Jonathan Savage, Fox News.
1: The first case of Ebola has been confirmed in Kenya after a citizen who traveled to the Democratic Republic of Congo died in Nairobi. Kenya is the fourth country to record an Ebola case linked to the epidemic in eastern Congo, the second largest on record with more than 8,000 cases. In the face of unrest, Spain's government approves urgent measures to address the country's housing crisis.
2: It started peacefully in Barcelona Monday night. But it turned violent when groups of hardcore activists clashed with police, throwing stones and setting fire to trash containers. The demonstrations in response to the recent eviction of an 87-year-old woman in Madrid. But now, Prime Minister Pedro Sanchez's government is agreeing to extend protection against evictions for vulnerable Spaniards until 2030, regulate room rentals, impose a new tax on seasonal rentals, ban speculative real estate purchases, and give tax breaks to landlords. This is similar to measures rejected last Friday by Parliament, leading the Prime Minister to call a snap election November 29th.
1: Fox's CJ Papa. Wall Street, the Dow added 253, the NASDAQ and S&P both reaching all-time highs. The NASDAQ gained 122, the S&P plus 44. I'm Lee Silasera. This is Fox News.
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4: We'll stay on the warm side as we go through the next few days. We'll see an increasing chance of maybe some heavy rain this weekend as a potential tropical system approaches from the Gulf into parts of the north central Gulf Coast. So we're going to keep a very close eye on that. It could have some impacts on our weather as we get to the weekend with some heavier rain possible and some wind. Cloudy tonight, low 64. Sunshine on Wednesday, a high of 83. Thursday, clouds increase but still dry, low 62. Afternoon high, low to mid 80s. I'm meteorologist Mark Thibodeau for the Weather Channel on News Talk 103.9.
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6: All right, let's get right to it. Thanks, everybody, for sticking around. It's Tuesday night, America at Night, coast to coast. From coast to coast, we are live, and we take on the stories of the day. And tonight, we've got a good one lined up for you. Looking forward to tonight. A little bit later on, do you remember the name Dr. Deborah Brix? She was the world-renowned physician who stood next to Dr. Fauci during the whole COVID-19 crisis. She worked as under President Obama and President Donald Trump. When it came to COVID-19, we're going to ask her what she's watching when it comes to this pneumatic plague that's going on in Russia. So we'll talk to her about that coming up here in a bit. Next hour, hold on to your hats. There is a New York Times bestselling book. It's a blockbuster. It's being talked about as one of the best books of the year. It's called Roll the Calls, and it's the story of Ari Emanuel. Ari Emanuel is a Hollywood super agent. And if anybody who watched the TV show Entourage a couple years ago on HBO, he was the character, or he was the true person that they based the agent character, Ari Gold, played by Jeremy Piven. And it is, if you know the series, it is a funny, funny look at Hollywood. And it's loosely based on Mark Wahlberg when he went out to Hollywood and he brought his friends from back home and the trials and tribulations of friends and movie stars and gobs of money and actors and actresses and agents and movies and money and all this crazy stuff that goes along. It was a great, great series. And Jeremy Piven played Ari Gold, which was based on Ari Emanuel. So we'll get into all that with him coming up in hour number two. This first hour, I don't know if you saw this, but there is a viral video going around the internet. And it's, I believe it's in Texas, where there is a man named Jay Valentine. He's a veteran software technology executive

0: And he's testifying in front of a committee about data centers. And in this viral video, he talks about how these data centers are obsolete, their last decade's technology, and that we don't need these data centers anymore, and we are spending massive amounts of money, and the technology is already obsolete. It is a pretty interesting video, and with all this talk about artificial intelligence and data centers, we thought we'd invite him on the show. Now, if you remember, we had Sultan Menji on the show a couple weeks ago. He's a national security expert and a former FDIC chairman of innovation. He worked for the CIA, worked for the FBI, worked for the NSA, worked for the FDIC, and he was dealing with cybersecurity. And we asked him that very question, and he said the same thing. He said, look, this technology is obsolete. So hold that thought. When we come back, we're going to talk to the man who is trying to tell as many people who will listen that this data center technology is obsolete. Stay right there. America at Night, we're just getting started. Back in a moment.
1: America at Night with McGraw-Millhaven.
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9: We wrapped just a couple weeks ago. 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
9: Right now, what I can't get enough of, Let's Marry Harry. Okay, that and Widow's Bay. Those are the two shows that I love.
8: She also gave us a little scoop on what's coming up on the third and final season in Paradise.
9: I do believe it is the most ambitious of the three seasons. It is a complete departure from season two, which was a complete departure from season one. And in terms of Gabriella and what I got to do this past season, I will say this, it's a very different light that we see her in. And sometimes the people who are doing the healing need the most amount of help.
8: Ashley Dvorkin, Fox News.
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0: right hand and say, send me, I will take the fight to the enemy.
1: The secretary continued commenting on the current geopolitical landscape.
0: There are adversaries who are building, who are ascendant, who want to overtake a world led by America. And it's going to be this crop of incredible individuals for the next 5, 10, 15, 20 years that are going to do something about it.
1: Secretary Hegseth told the cadets his most important job is to support them and also mentioned that recruiting and retention numbers are at all-time highs. Kevin Uretzky, Fox News.
2: 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As you get in gear to buy a home, you'll need to save for more than just a down payment. Another major and often overlooked expense is closing costs, which are a collection of fees that come with funding a mortgage and finalizing a property sale. They include fees related to your home loan, like origination fees and any discount points, along with costs related to the real estate sale, like appraisal, title search, insurance, and attorney fees. You'll usually pay them on closing day when you sign your final loan documents. Closing costs typically range from 2 to 5% of your loan amount. Home buyers pay the majority of closing costs, but it is possible for home sellers to help with closing costs, though rare in a competitive market. However, in a slower market, buyers may have more power to negotiate seller concessions. While you can't eliminate closing costs, there are ways to reduce them, like comparing offers from multiple lenders. Saving you money, Hillary Barsky, Fox News.
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4: And in the next day or two. So let's move on. Has anybody been following the story of Republican Senator Tom Tillis from North Carolina? Senator Tom Tillis from North Carolina has a new book out. And the new book is called How to Lose Friends and Antagonize Presidents. And the man is not running for re-election. He is stepping down as senator from North Carolina. And he has written a book in which apparently he's unshackled from the electorate. So therefore, he's giving us his honest opinion, which, okay, you're a United States senator. You weren't giving us your honest opinion while you were still on the field of play. Be that as it may. In this book, How to Lose Friends and Antagonize Presidents, Tom Tillis writes that the biggest regret of his career is that he decided to confirm Defense Secretary Pete Hegseth. He also goes on to say that he should have stopped Robert F. Kennedy Jr. from becoming Health and Human Services Secretary in the early days of Donald Trump's second term. In the book, the retiring Republican North Carolina senator says he decided Pete Hegseth because he, at the time, he didn't want to be a lone voice in the wilderness. Tillis does make clear that he always was skeptical of the allegations about Hegseth's turbulent management style, his treatment of women, his excessive drinking, and all of the other shenanigans that came with Pete Hegseth. Hegseth has denied all those allegations, but according to his own book, Tom Tillis says he was very skeptical of those allegations. And so he voted for this man. And the only reason why he voted for the Secretary of Defense is because the United States Senator from North Carolina did not want to be the lone wolf in the wilderness. Now, think about this for a second. You're the father or the mother of someone in the armed services. These people who make these decisions hold your child's life in their hands. Okay? And every decision they make affects your loved ones. Okay? And this United States senator says he had reservations about Pete Hegseth, so much so that of all the decisions he made in his career, this one is his biggest regret. And the reason why he decided to go with a Secretary of Defense that is less than is because he didn't want to be the lone wolf in the wilderness. Think about that as a profile in courage. Now, look, if the man would have said, hey, I really believe Pete Hegseth was right for the job. And it turns out

out, I've changed my mind, or things he's done has, you know, changed my mind. But in the beginning, I was really, right, okay, fine. Everyone makes mistakes. Everyone thinks somebody's going to do well. Somebody hires somebody. Somebody, right? That happens. It happens, and mistakes are made, and fine. I can appreciate that. At the time I made the decision, this is why I made the decision. Okay, fine. But he's saying, at the time I made this decision, that this man who was going to lead the armed services, who was going to lead my son or daughter into battle and or have her life and his life in the palm of his hand, I had serious questions about his womanizing, his management style, and his drinking. But I didn't vote against him because I didn't want to be the one to vote against him. Are you kidding me? Are you? This is a United States senator, and this is how he made his decision? Now, it gets worse. He also says in this book, I know for a fact there are others like me. He says, Republicans who agreed to go along with the early demands of the Trump team, no matter how ridiculous they were, believing that failing to do so would mean the end of their political career, and who now see that things have gone way too far. So Tom Tillis is saying, he writes that he can count at least 30 GOP colleagues. So let's assume they're senators, right? Colleagues. He's a United States senator. 30 Republican colleagues who have expressed reservations, to put it mildly, his words, not mine, about many of the president's actions in private. Then when the reporters show up with the cameras and the microphones, they have nothing but nice things to say. Really? So when he's in the field of battle, when he's in the room, oh my goodness, President Trump's the greatest guy in the world. The minute he leaves the room, and now he's unencumbered, and he doesn't have to face the electorate anymore, now all of a sudden President Trump is surrounding himself with sycophants? All of a sudden now all these issues with President Trump? Really? Where were you when you were in the game? Now, again, this has nothing to do with bashing Trump. This is bashing Tom Tillis. I'm sorry, sir. With all due respect, you're a United States senator. You are one of 100 people. You are part of the oversight of the presidency. You are one of the checks and balances to hold the president accountable. And if you think the man's doing something wrong, you, as a United States senator, that's why we sent you to Washington, D.C., was to be a check and a balance on the unchecked power of a president. Doesn't matter who it is. And you decided to vote for a lesser Secretary of Defense because you didn't want to stand up and say the emperor has no clothes? How would you like to be the father or the mother of a military man right now and read this? I would be apoplectic over the whole deal. Now look, he goes on to say that his breaking point was the Big Beautiful Bill. And the reason why he voted against the Big Beautiful Bill was for all sorts of reasons, including it was going to destroy Medicaid in his state, and it was a budget buster, and it was terrible, and it was awful, and it was way too much, and it was way too terrible, so he voted against it. That was his breaking point. That was over a year ago. In between then and now, he's voted for all sorts of things, including Todd Blanche, who he had a problem, right? He was like, hey, you're setting up this slush fund for these January 6th people. I have a problem with this. But he still voted for Todd Blanche. Again, this isn't me being upset that he voted for Todd Blanche. This is his own words saying he's upset, and yet he still voted for Todd Blanche. And then he has the audacity to say, President Trump's surrounding himself with sycophants, and the people surrounding him are bad news. And President Trump needs to do a better job of surrounding himself with better advisors. If there was only a governing body who could advise him of that, if there was only a governmental body who would have oversight to make sure President Trump hires the right people to advise him, if there was only some type of check and balance on the presidency, I wonder who that would be. Oh, yes, sir, that's you. And now that he's somehow making the rounds,
He was on 60 Minutes. He was on the

0: View. He's making the rounds, puffing his chest out. And let me tell you how I stood up to the president. What are you talking about? You're basically saying, you coward, in your time that your country elected you to go to Washington to stand up and do what you thought was in the best interest of this country, you are now saying they sent you to Washington and you did not do what you thought was in the best interest of this country. You did what you thought was in the best interest of you. Think about that for a second. Now, this plays right into the conversation we had last night with Lindy Lee, the Democratic operative who told the story, right? She was, again, speaking truth to power. She was the one saying, guys, President Biden, I don't know if he can last another 4 years. Do we really want to do this? And she was slapped back. She was demoted. She was cut out of the inner circle, all because she had the audacity to talk truth to power, right? I mean, what are we doing? What are we doing in this country when we're sending people who claim, oh, we're going to change Washington. Oh, we're going to change Washington. We're going to go to Washington and we're going to tell them how to change. Really? And then you go to Washington and you fold like a cheap suit. Tom Tillis should be ashamed of himself. That he, when you're in the field of play, that's when you stand up and do what you think is, that's when you have the microphone. Now that he's retiring and he's leaving, and now he's saying his biggest regret is voting for Pete Hegseth, and you have to write in a book, make a couple bucks on the deal. Really? Really? Now is the time you say that? But you didn't come to this conclusion because of the things Pete Hegseth did. You always had reservations about him. But you didn't want to stand up and say it because you wanted to go with the crowd. I find that, quite frankly, unbelievable. I you know what, Marjorie Taylor Greene, she was a true believer. She went in there, she believed it, she lived it, she loved it, and at some point she became disillusioned. And now she's out telling her story. I have no problem with that, right? J.D. Vance, right, called President Trump America's Hitler, changed his mind. Okay, I have no problem with that. At the time, this is what he thought. Now he's seen the light, and he thinks of it this way. Marjorie Taylor Greene, this is what she thought. She gets in there, her mind changed, her point of view changed, she learned some things. All of a sudden, now she's a different point of view. This guy, his point of view hasn't changed. His just position in life has changed. He's now no longer a U.S. senator. He no longer has to face the electorate. So now he's telling you the truth. And he's also telling you, by the way, the guys who are still on in the field, those guys in there, 30 of them think the president's crazy. But they don't want to say anything like me because, well, they don't want to cross the guy. Really? That's what it's come to. I'm shocked that this is not a bigger story. Absolutely shocked this is not a bigger story. The book he writes is called How to Lose Friends and Antagonize Presidents. The book should be called The Emperor Has No Clothes and I Chose Not to Call It Out. That's what it should be called. I saw the emperor had no clothes and I went along with the crowd. A lone voice in the wilderness. Holy mackerel. That, my friends, is the opposite of a profile in courage. All right. There's my rant for the day. We can talk about it in the hour number three with phone calls. Text messages all straight ahead. Listen to this. We're now starting to hear more and more information about this new Russian plague. What do we know? What don't we know? We're going to talk to a woman who absolutely knows. She was all part of the Trump administration and the response to COVID-19. We'll talk with her coming up here in just a moment. America at Night, just getting started. Back in a moment.
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1: Ella Langley's choosing Texas. Extended its winning streak. 24th week at number one on the Billboard Hot 100. The song first topped the Hot 100 back in February, and it's been racking up records ever since. The latest 19 weeks at number one on Billboard's digital song sales chart. The longest run ever there, passing two BTS hits. One of the co-writers on that song, Miranda Lambert, sold out one-night-only performance opening Nashville's newest concert venue, The Truth, is headed to Prime Video, Amazon Music, and Twitch to celebrate her new album, Crisco, out October 2nd. The special Songline Live broadcast premieres Wednesday, October 7th at 9 p.m. Eastern. The performance will be recorded live October 1st, giving fans who couldn't be in the room a chance to experience Lambert's performance of select Crisco tracks and catalog hits, accompanied by a 12-piece string section. 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
3: OpenAI has released a new policy framework to share how they're working with the federal government and on national security. The principles laid out by the company state that OpenAI supports government uses of AI that benefits people, that strengthens democracy, and that preserves human judgment in high-stakes settings. What they say they will not support is mass domestic surveillance, use of force without human judgment, and uses that evade accountability. This comes as the administration has been more involved with large language model rollouts. The White House placed export control Anthropic's Mythos and Fable 5 model, essentially taking them off the market. Those restrictions have now been lifted, and the White House tells Fox Business that the administration does not greenlight model releases. That decision, they say, is left entirely to the companies. Meeting and testing with government experts is voluntary. For Fox on Tech, I'm Madison Allworth, Fox Business.
4: This is Fox on Health. October 6th is World Cerebral Palsy Day. More than 50 million people around the world suffer from the disorder. The Centers for Disease Control and Prevention says it affects a person's ability to move and maintain balance and posture, with symptoms varying from person to person. It doesn't necessarily worsen over time, although exact symptoms can change over the course of someone's lifetime. There is no cure, but there are treatments that can help. It's caused by abnormal brain development or damage to the developing brain. There are some other related conditions as well, including intellectual disability, seizures, problems with speech, hearing, or vision, and joint problems. World CP Day was founded in 2012 by the Cerebral Palsy Alliance in Australia and United Cerebral Palsy in the United States, the collaboration bringing together individuals and organizations from more than 100 countries. For more health news, go to foxnewshealth.com. 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
2: We were introduced to our next guest during the COVID response. She was the White House Coronavirus Response Coordinator. She's a world-renowned physician, diplomat, and public health expert. She now currently serves as the CEO of Armada Pharmaceuticals, and she's also a senior fellow at the George W. Bush Presidential Center, Dr. Deborah Birx. Doctor, welcome to America at Night. Thanks for joining us.
3: Good to be with you.
2: So a lot of people have PTSD when you talk about this Russia story and the plague. Tell us what you're watching and what you see and what you say when asked. What should we be worried about when it comes to this new Russia story about this woman dying in this hospital?
3: Well, my biggest worry is we don't have transparency yet again. So from the original mayor's account, this woman, we apparently, the mayor is the one who really announced that this was a lab accident, that there was a broken test tube. I mean, let's just step back and understand what that is. Even with a broken test tube, this laboratorian should have been in full protective gear. When you're working with this level of class agents, you need to be in full protective gear. So there's a real question, how did she actually get exposed in the laboratory? But that timeline of, let's say this actually did happen on the September 25th, and the incubation period is 5, 6, or 7 days, she got sick right at the right time for pneumonic. And then if the second case, for which there is a rumors of a reported death, that meets the timeline of exposure when she came in sick September 30th or October 1st and may have exposed additional individuals. And if that case is true, then this all could be related. But we're all speculating at a time in the 21st century where we should know immediately what she has, and there should be full transparency about what happened in the laboratory. I'm just reminded, if any of your listeners go to the Pennsylvania or Texas or South Carolina website and look at the public health and community reports, they can see immediately all the measles cases, everyone that's been reported, who's been hospitalized, who's died, and that's transparent, it's open, it's on every single state website. Anyone in the country can go and look at this. And we're trying to piece together what could be happening in Russia, just like we were trying to piece together what was happening in China back in November and December of 2019.
2: So are they allowing the World Health Organization in? Are we just relying on Russia? Are they playing ball, or are they being secretive?
3: I think we're relying exactly on, you know, China, like China in 2020 reporting to the WHO that there was no human-to-human transmission when they're locking down communities, they're locking down hospitals. And I mean, it's so we're all watching and trying to get information out of social media at a time when we should be openly exchanging. The whole world is depending on countries being transparent about what's happening in their country and what potential infectious diseases they have. All of these incidents continue to break trust and really alert, I think, Americans in general, that we do need a better system where Americans can really depend on the U.S. and its like-minded countries having an independent way to find out and get information about these kind of events. Because if you look at the WHO website, it's just reporting what Russia says.
2: The WHO should be that organization, should they not? They should be the one who to go in and to expose the truth and to release it to the public, right? That's what that organization was supposed to do.
3: Well, and they could have been there a week ago. So that is exactly, and you're absolutely correct. That is how the World Health Organization was to function. That a country would call them up September 25th, or September 30th,

0: when this woman first got sick. Now, let's remember, this is a young woman, and this is a tragedy for her and her family, but there's no way a 27-year-old should die from an unknown pneumatic, in other words, in your lungs event, without knowing what it is. And so, yes, normally the WHO would fly in, they would have a press conference, they would say, I'm here in Russia, we've investigated this case, this is what we think it is, we're waiting on the autopsy report, and we'll have another news conference as soon as that is available. You know, imagine in this world today that we said to our countries, well, Russia says they only have 20 nuclear missiles, so we're just going to believe that. No, we said, okay, we're going to trust but verify. We actually have eyes in the sky to know exactly where nuclear missiles are. We know what the counts are. Yes, there's some transparency and disclosure, but we validate it. We're not doing that with these infectious diseases. We're just believing what countries are saying is happening rather than an independent team going in and validating what's actually happening.
1: It's Dr. Deborah Birx, our guest. So really, in a sense, everything we know is what they're telling us. And you as a scientist, you as a doctor, you as somebody who has been in the room is saying, look, yeah, fine to trust them, but we need to verify this.
0: Exactly. And that's what the World Health Organization has been set up to do. But they cannot do their job if they can't immediately deploy and go into countries and find out exactly what's happening.
1: Yeah.
0: I think when we get reports where the mayor, and maybe it's often those early reports are from government officials are actually the correct ones, and then they get occasionally get silenced. And so if the mayor's report was correct, the actions that Russia has been taken are suggestive that they're concerned that this is a deadly infectious disease. You don't quarantine a whole hospital. You don't quarantine a whole laboratory unless you're worried that there is something really potentially deadly that that others could have been exposed to, and they're worried about potential spread to others. So they may be doing the right thing, but they're not being transparent about why they're taking the actions that they're taking. And so that always leads to more questions than answers.
1: I want to get back to that and how they're responding inside their own country and what we believe they're doing and what we know they're doing. But they keep saying that the plague is treatable if you get antibiotics soon enough. So the fact that this woman died, what does that tell us? One, she didn't get the medicine soon enough, but what does that tell us? Is it really the plague, or is it something else, or is it science fiction of some type of genetically modified form of the plague? What are we thinking?
0: Well, these are brilliant questions, truly brilliant questions. They're questions I'm asking myself, because when you look at what this laboratory was working on, they were working on Nipah, other very deadly infectious diseases. So, yes, there were multiple deadly infectious diseases that they were working on. Some of them caused symptoms very close to that. But all these days later, with 21st century capacity, we should know by molecular analysis what precisely this was. So the fact that a young woman dies and they're saying what it isn't but not what it is pretty concerning to me. So I think then you're starting to raise the questions, well, yes, Yersinia pestis is responsive to antibiotics. We do have plague in the United States, in New Mexico. We have been treating people in the past. What it says to me, okay, now a lot of the Russian labs are military labs. They're doing military research often in these laboratories. And so this raises even more questions. You know, were they trying to genetically modify one of these deadly infectious diseases? Did they modify Yersinia pestis to make it antibiotic resistant? I mean, these are the kinds of questions that happen when people are not transparent. So
1: yeah,
0: it's in Russia's incredibly best interest to say, this is what it is, this is what has happened, this is what we're doing to contain it, And we believe, and

0: because there's really no direct flights from Russia to the United States, it's not this is the United States at risk. It's but yet another example, just within the last few years, of governments not being completely transparent, when all of us as a global population rely completely on governments being transparent about their infectious diseases in their country.
1: Dr. Deborah Birx with us for a couple more minutes. You remember her from the White House Coronavirus Response Coordinator back in the early 2020s. The fact that the lab is in the middle of Siberia. Who puts a lab in the middle of Siberia? Unless, of course, you're writing some type of science fiction novel where some virus escapes the lab.
0: Well, often these labs that work on these highly infectious diseases were in these remote areas. You know, obviously, 20, 30 years ago, there was a lot of work on in bioweaponry across the globe. After Bratislav Laszloff, there was kind of a detente of how we would deal with bioweapons between the United States and the Soviet Union, and a lot of agreements on how these would be contained, how they would be handled, and what people would work on. But there hasn't been really openness since then, and so I think you're raising that great question. I think that is in every public health person's mind. If it was run-of-the-mill Yersinia pestis, why don't they just say it? Because other countries, like the United States, have experience with bubonic plague. We have experience with Yersinia pestis. Why didn't she respond? Didn't she get antibiotics? Now, I just want to be clear. Pneumonic plague is very fast-moving. So if she presented and didn't get antibiotics immediately, individuals, even young individuals, can die within 24, 36 hours. So, but Russia does have these antibiotics. They are standard of care. So they're not sexy new antibiotics. They're antibiotics that we've had from quite some time and have been highly effective. And so when you hear about the death, when you hear a rumor about a second death that meets the timeline of a secondary exposure, then it starts raising more and more questions. I want to reassure everybody who's listening, though, there's no definitive risk to anyone in the United States. The definitive risk, from my perspective, is yet again we've been blindsided.
1: Dr. Deborah Birx, what are you looking at? What are you watching for? What are you anticipating? And take us through your mind as you watch this story. What are you waiting for the next shoe to drop? What are you looking for?
0: I'm waiting for them to tell us what this young woman died from. Because they tell us that, we're guessing. Now, maybe they will never tell us. I mean, for weeks and weeks and weeks, China covered COVID. They did the same thing with SARS. So that was in 2000 and 2003. So countries are reticent to report on infectious diseases, but it puts the entire globe at risk, and countries that are closer and communities that are close. I mean, I'm sure the communities that are surrounding this are very nervous. And we owe it to them to be transparent about what happened in the lab and why a young woman in her, you know, or in her late 20s succumbed to some unknown condition that we're calling a pneumonia-like condition. I mean, this is, as long as this goes on, the more people will speculate, the more that there'll be theories and conspiracy theories about what exactly is going on. It's in everyone's best interest for countries to be transparent.
1: Dr. Deborah Birx, she's a world-renowned physician, diplomat, and public health expert. She now currently serves as a CEO of Armada Pharmaceuticals. She's also a senior fellow at the George W. Bush Presidential Center. Professor, doctor, thank you very much for your keen insight. Keep your phone on. We reserve the right to call you back at any time.
0: Always. Thank you for your questions.
1: Thank you very much. Dr. Deborah Birx with us. A couple of interesting things. I thought she really interesting, right? Everyone says, a test tube broke. You're thinking you're in science class and the test tube broke and it's the beginning of Spider-Man, the movie. No, she makes the point. These people are in full lab suits. And this is highly contagious, and this is highly scientific, and they're all in their protective gear. And if a test tube breaks, well, that doesn't make any sense. That's a really, really, really good point. She also mentioned the world.

0: Health Organization and how they, that's the organization that was set up to go in and to, right, be that international monetary or that international independent organization so they could then sort of assist and get the word out and so on and so forth. But remember, President Trump's first day back in office, he signed an executive order that withdrew the United States from the World Health Organization. They were not happy with the way the World Health Organization handled the COVID-19 pandemic originating in Wuhan, China. And they decided to pull out the funding to the World Health Organization. That was an executive order by President Trump. So we'll see if that happens to boomerang on the administration. But as of now, right, it's official. One scientist has died. And Dr. Birx is waiting to find out what she died from, and that is going to tell her a lot. Interesting stuff. Dr. Deborah Birx, and we all remember her from the COVID-19 news conferences. So it was nice of her to come on and give us her expertise. America at Night, back in a moment.
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8: 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Police in Dublin, California have arrested 76-year-olds Zhu Yong Zhang and Shili Chen for the fatal shooting of their son-in-law, Jonathan McKenzie. McKenzie, the 40-year-old director of engineering for New York Times Games, was gunned down on the afternoon of September 26th in the parking lot of the Dublin Sports Grounds. Nearby officers arrested the in-laws at the scene. The shooting occurred just 1 week before a scheduled court hearing in a bitter divorce and custody battle over McKenzie and his estranged wife's three young children. Court filings highlight a history of cross allegations between the couple, including past child abuse charges against McKenzie and accusations from McKenzie of harassment by his in-laws. Both suspects face murder charges. 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I'm Devin Kelly with your Fox True Crime Minute.
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0: For the first time in Pokemon Pokopia, players will get all new Pokemon to reintroduce into the Wasteland Island that Ditto is rebuilding from scratch, plus a new candy currency. I'm hoping to see a Poltergeist, a ghost Pokemon made out of matcha tea powder. And over in Bethesda's Fallout 76, the yearly event will once again center around diseased ghouls known in-game as the Scorched, who will spawn wearing Halloween costumes.
1: We have received numerous reports of corpses.
0: While you're there, look out for new spooky treat bags packed with ammo and mystery candy that give players stat boosts.
1: Are associated with a violent group paying homage to the serial killer known as the Pint-Sized Slasher.
0: Along with the ability to leave candy outside your player-built camp so others can stop by to trick-or-treat. Eamon Dignam, Fox News.
2: Bullet points.
3: I'm Eben Brown. It's a new term for the Supreme Court, and it looks as if there will be no new Second Amendment cases to be considered. One petition specifically catches the attention of those seeking to legalize nationwide carrying. The court is turning away the case of Johnson v. Jacobson. It concerns long-haul trucker Jeffrey Johnson, who holds concealed weapons licenses from both Florida and Georgia, but who argued the state of Minnesota violated his Second Amendment rights because they won't honor either of those permits under its reciprocity policy. Minnesota honors licenses from 33 other states, but Johnson would be forced to obtain a non-resident permit from Minnesota. As a trucker, Johnson crosses state lines frequently and prefers to arm himself to protect against potential crime. Both a federal district court and the Eighth Circuit ruled against him, and the Supreme Court said no. And those are your bullet points. I'm Eben Brown, Fox News.
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6: British Columbia, it's so refreshing to hear a voice like yours stand up to the people that sweep big things under the carpet. Thank you very much. Let's see, here's another one. BG from New York texts in, trust Trump. God bless America, BG. Let me say, here's another one from Daryl in North Dakota. Hey, McGraw, how about my Vikings? They're going to kick their way to the Super Bowl. They have the GOAT kicker in Reacher. Hasn't missed a field goal and kicks them from 50 yards and beyond. Must have taken lessons from Chuck Norris, who could have kicked them out of this world and into the next universe and returned as a meteor. Yeah, you bet. If he's as good as Chuck Norris, he is a good kicker. I've got a couple of Super Bowl tickets that I won't be using. I purchased them after week one. After the Jets won their first game, I was convinced the Jets were going to the Super Bowl. So I have a pair of Super Bowl tickets that I will not be using now that the Jets are 1-3. I'm still not rooting for the draft pick yet. I'm still rooting for the Jets. I still think they can at least second half of the year, second quarter of the year, start to turn things around a little bit, a little bad luck, right? Play a little better together, start to settle in a little bit. We'll see how it goes. All right, stay right there. Next hour, we're going to talk to Ari Emanuel, the man who inspired the TV character Ari Gold on Entourage, is out with a new book. He is the Hollywood super agent. It's an incredible story of a man who suffered from massive dyslexia to overcome that and to rise from the mailroom to become one of the power brokers of Hollywood. The book is called Roll the Calls, and it is a book.
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9: 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Just go to Airbnb or similar sites and do a search on horse farm.
8: You have access to the farm life, the horses, the barns.
9: Airbnb says they've had a spike in people searching for farm stays. And as the cost of everything from diesel to fertilizer to feed keeps rising, Lynette says she appreciates

0: appreciates the extra hay short-term rentals bring in.
1: The short-term rental has totally facilitated my being able to stay here and do the things that I love.
0: Take a pause for horse farms. Jill Nato, Fox News.
2: I'm Devin Kelly with your Fox True Crime Minute. Police in Dublin, California have arrested 76-year-olds Zhu Yong Zhang and Shili Chen for the fatal shooting of their son-in-law, Jonathan McKenzie. McKenzie, the 40-year-old director of engineering for New York Times Games, was gunned down on the afternoon of September 26th in the parking lot of the Dublin Sports Grounds. Nearby officers arrested the in-laws at the scene. The shooting occurred just 1 week before a scheduled court hearing in a bitter divorce and custody battle over McKenzie and his estranged wife's three young children. Court filings highlight a history of cross allegations between the couple, including past child abuse charges against McKenzie.
3: To boost jobs. I'm Lisa Lacera, Fox News. President Trump announcing a multi-billion dollar investment in a shipyard outside Baltimore that he says will be the home to the creation of the next generation of submarines.
4: American taxpayers will receive a 40% stake in the new shipyard. We get 40%. And the storied grounds of Sparrows Point will never fall silent again. There's a tremendous amount of activity going on even now.
3: The project will be funded in part by defense company Anduril Industries. The president says the shipyard will create about 3,000 jobs for Maryland. When he returned to the White House, the president was asked if he had spoken with Russian President Vladimir Putin about the possible case of plague in a Siberian lab.
4: I have a call scheduled.
3: A 28-year-old scientist died at the Anti-Plague Institute, authorities say, from pneumonia with an unknown cause. Another day of demonstrations in France over education funding.
5: These protests have been going on for a couple of weeks, but been nowhere near the size or level of intensity of today's demonstrations. Tens of thousands of people here in Paris taking to the streets, with some even clashing with riot police. Those officers equipped with batons, riot shields, and even tear gas, trying to get the crowd to disperse.
3: Fox's Jeff Paul in Paris. Thousands of arrests have been reported. The man convicted of killing 13 people in the shooting rampage at Fort Hood, Texas, will be executed by firing squad December 3rd. The acting secretary of the Army said the execution will take place at Fort Hood.
6: Nadal Hassan was an Army psychiatrist when he opened fire on soldiers about to deploy to Iraq and Afghanistan from Fort Hood on November 5th, 2009.
3: Fox's Lucas Tomlinson. Hassan is currently being held at Fort Leavenworth, Kansas. The U.S. military hasn't carried out the death penalty since 1961. Pentagon spokesman Sean Parnell announced yesterday President Trump had approved the execution of Hassan. 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
3: An arrest in Washington state in connection with a deadly school shooting in British Columbia earlier this year.
11: 30-year-old James Cody Bryant, an American, taken into federal custody in Washington state, accused of conspiracy to commit murder in a foreign country. That he assisted a Canadian gunman, referred to as JVR.
12: Offering advice, sending money, and even agreeing to live stream the horrific event.
11: The shooting of two family members and a school shooting in Tumbler Ridge, B.C. in February. 9 dead, including the gunman. Acting U.S. Attorney Neil Floyd saying,
12: Bryant had the information and ability to alert law enforcement and even discussed that possibility with the shooter, but he chose not to.
11: Bryant now faces life in prison if convicted. Jeff Manosso, Fox News.
3: A California couple arrested on child abuse charges after an investigation into a surrogacy scheme involving at least 21 children. Seven bidders want to host the Summer Olympics in 10 years, and that number could grow.
13: India and Qatar are among seven bidders vying to host the Olympics in 2020.

0: 2036, along with South Korea, Germany, South Africa, Hungary, and Turkey. The International Olympic Committee is aiming to decide in 2029 with a vote of its 100-plus members. The IOC setting an October 31st deadline for other countries to join the 2036 contest. A Qatar-hosted Olympics would require the Summer Games to move from its normal July-August slot because of the triple-digit summer temperatures. Frank Lanza, Fox News.
1: 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Amazon and the Television Academy have struck a six-year deal, ending the show's seven-decade run on traditional broadcast networks. The Emmys have aired on one of the four major networks since 1955, rotating among them annually. The awards will be free to watch with no Prime Video subscription needed. I'm Lisa Lucera. 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
4: This is Fox on Health. October 6th is World Cerebral Palsy Day. More than 50 million people around the world suffer from the disorder. The Centers for Disease Control and Prevention says it affects a person's ability to move and maintain balance and posture, with symptoms varying from person to person. It doesn't necessarily worsen over time, although exact symptoms can change over the course of someone's lifetime. There is no cure, but there are treatments that can help. It's caused by abnormal brain development or damage to the developing brain. There are some other related conditions as well, including intellectual disability, seizures, problems with speech, hearing, or vision, and joint problems. World CP Day was founded in 2012 by the Cerebral Palsy Alliance in Australia and United Cerebral Palsy in the United States, the collaboration bringing together individuals and organizations from more than 100 countries. For more health news, go to foxnewshealth.com. I'm Lisa Brady with Fox on Health.
5: We'll stay on the warm side as we get through the next few days. We'll see an increasing chance of maybe some heavy rain this weekend as a potential tropical system approaches from the Gulf into parts of the north central Gulf Coast. So we're going to keep a very close eye on that. It could have some impacts on our weather as we get to the weekend with some heavier rain possible and some wind. Cloudy tonight, low 64. Sunshine on Wednesday, a high of 83. Thursday, clouds increase but still dry, low 62. Afternoon high, low to mid 80s. I'm meteorologist Mark Thibodeau for the Weather Channel on News Talk 103.9.
6: For the ongoing ads going forward. But he also says that he has no plans to reimburse the federal government for the ads that have already run. That's according to the White House official today. So he's not going to use taxpayer funds going forward. He's going to direct his super PAC to spend the money, but he's not going to reimburse the federal government going backwards. There's only one problem with all of this, and I haven't heard anybody talk about this. I'm certainly no expert when it comes to campaign finances and how all these rules work, but I do know that a candidate or a political office holder cannot direct their super PAC in how to spend their money. So when President Trump says, I'm going to direct my super PAC to spend money on these ads going forward, he's not allowed to do that. Or should I say, other elected officials are not allowed to do that. President Trump can do anything he wants because, well, he's President Trump. So I looked and I was like, well, wait a minute. Isn't this sort of a thing where, like, he can't direct it? And this, I mean, other elected officials have gotten into some serious trouble over, you know, working too closely in coordination with their super PAC. And this falls under the jurisdiction of the FEC, the Federal Election Commission, which would hold hearings and then figure out if anything was wrong or any shenanigans were, you know, being dealt with. Well, it turns out the Federal Election Commission doesn't have enough commissioners to hold any meetings, so there's not a quorum. So there's no quorum for the Federal Election Commission, which would hold public officials responsible for breaking the rules or skirting the rules when it comes to direction of their super PACs, in which President Trump just said, I'm directing my super PAC to pay for these ads going forward. He's not supposed to do that. Not that anybody cares anymore what the rules are, but I just thought I'd make a mention of it that, hey, when he says he's directing his super PAC, he's not supposed to be saying that. Anyway, on with the show. Stay right there. He is considered one of the most important.

0: important people in Hollywood. He knows everybody, and he is a deal maker. He's in the green room. His name is Ari Emanuel, and he has written a blockbuster New York Times bestselling book. It just came out. Roll the Calls, a memoir by Ari Emanuel, is our guest next. It's chock full of great Hollywood stories. Stay right there. You're going to enjoy this one. Ari Emanuel and the book Roll the Calls next on America at Night. Stay right there.
1: Coming to you from the heart of the nation, this is America at Night with McGraw-Milhaven.

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6: OpenAI has released a new policy framework to share how they're working with the federal government and on national security. The principles laid out by the company state that OpenAI supports government uses of AI that benefits people, that strengthens democracy, and that preserves human judgment in high-stakes settings. What they say they will not support is mass domestic surveillance, use of force without human judgment, and uses that evade accountability. This comes as the administration has been more involved with large language model rollouts. The White House placed export controls on Anthropic's Mythos and Fable 5 model, essentially taking them off the market. Those restrictions have now been lifted, and the White House tells Fox Business that the administration does not greenlight model releases. That decision, they say, is left entirely to the companies. Meeting and testing with government experts is voluntary. For Fox on Tech, I'm Madison Allworth, Fox Business.
7: I'm Devin Kelly with your Fox True Crime Minute. Police in Dublin, California have arrested 76-year-olds Zhu Yong Zhang and Shili Chen for the fatal shooting of their son-in-law, Jonathan McKenzie. McKenzie, the 40-year-old director of engineering for New York Times Games, was gunned down on the afternoon of September 26th in the parking lot of the Dublin Sports Grounds. Nearby officers arrested the in-laws at the scene. The shooting occurred just 1 week before a scheduled court hearing in a bitter divorce and custody battle over McKenzie and his estranged wife's three young children. Court filings highlight a history of cross allegations between the couple, including past child abuse charges against McKenzie and accusations from McKenzie of harassment by his in-laws. Both suspects face murder charges.

0: I will take the fight to the enemy.
1: The secretary continued commenting on the current geopolitical landscape.
0: There are adversaries who are building, who are ascendant, who want to overtake a world led by America. And it's going to be this crop of incredible individuals for the next 5, 10, 15, 20 years that are going to do something about it.
1: Secretary Hegseth told the cadets his most important job is to support them and also mentioned that recruiting and retention numbers are at all-time highs. Kevin Uretzky, Fox News.
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4: The book is called Roll the Calls, and it's a memoir from a man who is the executive CEO of a company called TKO. It's a sports and entertainment company, but is much more than that. The man's name is Ari Emanuel. Ari, welcome to America at Night. Thanks for joining us.
5: Thank you for having me.
4: Ari, I've heard you talk about this, and a big part of this book is your dyslexia. And you wrote the book, as you say, for children and parents who have dyslexia.
5: Right.
4: And you have overcome it, your handicap, whatever you want to call it, to become a major, major star in Hollywood. Talk for a moment about how it affected you and how you got over it, and what would you tell parents who have children suffering from dyslexia?
5: Well, I think, actually, there's two reasons. You know, there's lots of reasons that I wrote the book, but two of the reasons is, you know, parents have always come up to me, and recently, whether it be, you know, what I'm doing, I've done last couple of weeks a bunch of interviews on TV, and, you know, people on screen and off screen that either had dyslexia or have children that have dyslexia have all come up to me. And, you know, sometimes, and I understand this, having kids that are dyslexic, I know what my parents went through. You know, there's it's heartbreaking. One, it's heartbreaking to see your kids, if they have dyslexia, struggle and you would do anything to help them. And you have to realize that they have to go through the struggle to get there, but that's hard for any parent and it's emotional. Two is a parent that has dyslexia and hands it over to their kids. You would never want to give your kids any problems, but you actually, that's the form of dyslexia. And then I just learning from a gentleman who has had his own issues with dyslexia and other things and the struggles he's gone through, how he's handled keeping himself healthy and all the things. My story is reaffirming his story, and he's learning stuff from me, what to do and what not to do. And those are great. That actually makes me feel great that these things are having effect on people. I've gotten many, many stories like that, that people are texting me and sending me messages saying what the book has done for them. So my story is my story. Hopefully this gives people some reassurance as parents. And the process of, like, having to, it's okay for your kids to struggle because coming out of it, if they do go through the struggle and they do learn how to read, even if it's slowly, they get a lot of grit, emotional endurance, which is really powerful for the rest of their lives. And kids that have dyslexia, I think I have it, you know, you have, like, if you're blind or you're deaf, your senses are in different ways. One, you have better EQ. You have a lot of other skills. You see the world differently. You're a free thinker. And those are good things, and take that out of it. As much as I would have loved to have not had the struggles, there are incredible benefits to going through it.
4: If you didn't have dyslexia, would you have been as successful as you are?
5: I don't know. Here's what I know. I had dyslexia. My mother was an incredible woman to kind of got me through it, and me doing the work got me through it. I do think differently than people that are reading, that are linear. And I do have, I think, a different set of how to read a room and how to read people that has been completely advantageous. Not in kind of like a weird way, but I have different skills than other people that read. And I also know how to work with people that I don't have their skills, they don't have my skills, and just making sure that you can work with people to kind of get to the next level has been beneficial to me. And one of the things that dyslexia lets you do and teaches you, it's okay to have partners and have people that help you, and you help them, as opposed to I have to do everything, I have to get all the credit. That's not the case.
4: Yeah. You still suffer from it

0: today, right? It isn't something you get over like a broken arm.
1: I'm one of the slowest readers you'll ever met. Reading out loud and listening to words, is almost difficult. When I'm giving a speech, I have to practice it for 3 weeks every day, practicing, so it almost comes as if it's memory. So yeah, I almost read everything, articles. Thank God for audio, articles, books, all on an audio app. So it's been that's how I read now.
0: The book
1: at a very fast pace.
0: Yeah, the book is called Roll the Calls, a memoir, Ari Emanuel. And if the name sounds familiar, yes, the character from Entourage, Ari Gold, was based on our guest, Ari Emanuel. We'll get to some of that later. I want to go all the way back to the beginning, Ari. You decide you want to become an agent. You don't have any in Hollywood, and you ultimately get hired in the mailroom at CAA. And tell me that story. How many phone calls did you make to finally get hired at CAA?
1: So I was working in New York for mainly a kind of a book agent, but a theater guy by the name of Robbie Lance. And this guy who was in the theater business, Bob Duva, and he realizes he was in his late 70s, early 80s. He wasn't going to grow his business anymore. And he turned to me, and I was working on the Tennessee Williams, Lillian Hellman, and Dashiell Hammett estates for the theater business. And he turns to me and says, "You should go to Hollywood. You'll make a lot of money. You'll be very successful." And he set up one meeting for me to go into the mailroom at CAA. And I had one or two other meetings in Hollywood. And the hot place was CAA. And Mike Ovitz and Ron Meyer and Bill Haber were like the agency. And they had a great television business. And Mike Ovitz and Ron Meyer had created unbelievable new kind of form of how to package movie business. And how you get started back in the day was you entered the mailroom. And you would be, unlike now, you could digitally send a script. You would be delivering scripts and everything, driving them to people's houses. And they paid you a base of about $200, $250 a week. And you would then also make 15 cents a mile on how many miles you drove. And so when I went out and got an interview, the gentleman said to me, because I was like 27, I think it was, he said, "You're too old. Most of the people were 21 just coming out." And I'm like, "Too old? Like, what are you talking about?" And I just pounded him with calls. And he finally, I don't know after how many calls, a lot of calls, he finally said, it was like on a Thursday or Friday, he said, "If you can get out here by Monday, you have a job in the mailroom." And I just started. And that was in 88, 87, something like that. And off to the races we went. And you know, it's how you learn the business. You kind of like delivered package. You read all these scripts. You read contracts that were going back and forth. And it was one of the, everybody had done it. You know, Ron Meyer was in the mailroom. Mike Ovitz was in the mailroom. David Geffen was in the mailroom. That's how people learn the business. And then you get on a desk, and then you became if you're good, you became a baby agent. And that's what I did until, you know, I started this company, Endeavor, in 1995.
0: So a lot of people make phone calls, and if people made as many phone calls as you say you made in the book, they would get arrested, there would be brought up on charges, there'd be a restraining orders. How were you able to make enough phone calls and yet navigate the system so they weren't completely put off by you?
1: Well, here's what I would say to you is, if you're just calling people and like not being self-deprecating, not being funny, not being kind of understanding the ridiculous nature of your act of never giving in and making, even though they're not taking your call and not returning, just keep on pounding away, but you're bringing levity to it. Yes, that would be called stalking. But I also realize you have to be an advocate, and you have to sometimes you have to force your will onto such an, and so there's a dynamic in that. There's a perfect example. This is not making phone calls, but I was on how I met my partner who's the president of the company, Mark Shapiro. We're on a plane flying back on a Friday night to the West Coast from New York. It's like the 3 or 4 o'clock United flight. And in first class, there's only

0: two aisles, and there's a two seats, a middle seat, and two seats. And this guy right to my right is typing away, and I'm reading. He's typing away. I'm reading. He's typing away. And this is going on. He's typing with his two index fingers for 3-4 hours. And I'm now done with all my reading. I've read scripts. I've read articles. I've made my notes. I've done everything. And there's a guy sitting next to him to his right at the window. And I finally can't take what he's doing. And again, this is the perfect example. If it was now, they would have landed the plane and handcuffed me and put me in jail. I go to the guy sitting next to him at the window. I go, get up and sit in my seat. And the guy looks at me like, I'm sorry. I say, what do you not understand? Get up and sit in my seat. Mark Shapiro is typing still, and he's like looking through his eyes. The guy gets up. Like, I can't even believe I did this. And I sit next to Shapiro, and I turn to him, and I go, what are you doing? That was 17 years ago. He tells me he's the president of ESPN. He's doing the president's report for Bob Iger and Michael Eisner. We become fast friends. We're talking every Friday. And, you know, that's just being, like, curious, an advocate for yourself, crazy, all. That's me. That story is me. And how I've just, whether it be a phone call or a relationship or, you know, I wrestled when I was in high school. I just wrestling the world every day. That's my life.
1: The book is called Roll the Calls, a memoir. Ari Emanuel, our guest. There's so many stories, and so many stories that you're the fool. The book is littered with mistakes you made. Why would you write a book and tell all the tales on yourself?
0: You know, so I had one of the great writers with me, this guy, J.R. He wrote the Agassi book, and he wrote A Shoe Dog by the Phil Knight book, and he wrote a beautiful book about himself called Tender Bar.
1: Which, by the way, in terms of full disclosure, is my cousin, and I have more stories to tell you about J.R., but continue on.
0: Yeah.
1: Right.
0: So he said about, I don't know how many years, and he goes, are you willing to tell the whole side of both sides of this penny? And I said, yeah, why wouldn't I? I mean, I don't like stories that, like, I did this and then I went to do that. You know, there's no straight line to success. And I said to him, the best way for people to understand and get something out of this book, tell all the bad stuff. I'm okay with it because I am definitely not perfect. I've made a lot of enemies. I've made a lot of mistakes. I've battled pretty hard. And in the end, it's worked out. And I don't believe in legacy, so I'm not afraid of having a bad conversation about myself or situations or things I screwed up. And after we've been going at this for 10 years, I wanted to paint a true picture of what one's life is. Everybody has their own. And as opposed to one of those autobiographies that is like, oh, I'm just perfect. I'm definitely not perfect. And I think people get more out of the book if you have an honest conversation of the good, the bad, and the ugly. One of the great Western movies of all time.
1: Ari, hold that thought. The book, Roll the Calls, an instant New York Times bestseller. When we come back, he is the man who helped inspire the character Ari Gold from Entourage. And we've got to ask him about Larry David when he officiated his wedding. A classic Hollywood story. America at Night, back in a moment.
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6: We wrapped just a couple weeks ago, and so I haven't seen these guys in a good minute, but to be, you know, the cast was so close. 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Going to work was a true joy. 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
6: Right now, what I can't get enough of, Let's Marry Harry. Okay, that and Widow's Bay. Those are the two shows that I love.
5: She also gave us a little scoop on what's coming up on the third and final season in Paradise.
6: I do believe it is the most ambitious of the three seasons. It is a complete departure from season two, which was a complete departure from season one. And in terms of Gabriella and what I got to do this past season, I will say this, it's a very different light that we see her in. And sometimes the people who are doing the healing need the most amount of help.
5: Ashley Dvorkin, Fox News.
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8: More Halloween events are popping up in your favorite game soon. For the first time in Pokemon Pocopia, players will get all new Pokemon to reintroduce into the Wasteland Island that Ditto is rebuilding from scratch, plus a new candy currency. I'm hoping to see a Poltergeist, a ghost Pokemon made out of matcha tea powder. And over in Bethesda's Fallout 76, the yearly event will once again center around diseased ghouls known in-game as the Scorched, who will spawn wearing Halloween costumes.
9: We have received numerous reports.
8: They're treat bags packed with ammo and mystery candy that give players stat boosts.
9: Are associated with a violent group paying homage to the serial killer known as the Pint-Sized Slasher.
8: Along with the ability to leave candy outside your player-built camp so others can stop by to trick-or-treat. Eamon Dignam, Fox News.
10: 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They include fees related to your home loan, like origination fees and any discount points, along with costs related to the real estate sale, like appraisal, title search, insurance, and attorney fees. 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However, in a slower market, buyers may have more power to negotiate seller concessions. While you can't eliminate closing costs, there are ways to reduce them, like comparing offers from multiple lenders. Saving you money, Hillary Barsky, Fox News.
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1: It's an instant bestseller, Roll the Calls, written by our guest Ari Emanuel. Ari, it's in the book, so I'm not telling any tales out of school. So you're at the you're in the mailroom at CAA, and you decide to you decide to leave and
2: No. I was at that point an agent. I was in the mailroom. I became an assistant to this guy by the name of David Tenzer. Then I worked for Bruce Miniker, and then on the weekend.

0: friends, helped out Bill Haber, and was right next to his desk. And but I had become a baby agent.
1: Okay. All right. And you're going to leave. And you're going to leave, and you go in and have a conversation with the legendary Mike Ovitz.
0: Correct.
1: And what happens?
0: Now, at that point, one of my guys I used to play basketball all the time with was this guy, Jeff Jacobs. And he was a friend. Like, we hung out a lot. And he was an assistant for this guy, Lee Gaber. And I pick up the phone. I think it was President's Day weekend. I pick up the phone on Monday night. And I said, listen, I'm going in. This small company had started called InterTalent, where people had broken off from ICM and CAA. And I said, I'm going to go in tomorrow, just letting you know, I'm not going to tell them that I told you, that I'm leaving, I'm joining InterTalent. And he was like, bye. And I said, listen, you know, I just wanted to have my own path. He calls me that Tuesday morning and tells me that he had to tell them. I was like, why? And he just said I had to. Well, ultimately, he got promoted right away. So he used me to get promoted. And two, I when I'm walking into Ovitz's office, he already knows. He knows. And I can't describe. Mike Ovitz is on Mount Rushmore. The guy was incredible. And I was scared of having this conversation with the most powerful guy in the movie and television business. He says to me, you know, I can't talk to you right now. I, like a fool, close the door, and then I reopen and I tell him, I'm going to be back in 10 minutes and you're going to deal with me then. I come back 10 minutes later. I'm in the office. There's the office manager, which is in the book, and this gentleman by the name of Lee Gaber. And Mike Ovitz sitting down there on his right and left side. And he kind of goes off and he tells me that, you know, I'm not going to make it in this town, threatening me, kind of. And I'm like, I had no move, but I don't like being threatened by anybody. And so I just stand up and I grab this chair with my hand. I pick it up, not over my head, like right shoulder. And I said, are you threatening me? It was my only move. It was the craziest thing. I don't know what came over me. And then we just like stared down, put the chair down, walked out and went over to InterTalent. And that was, yeah, it was crazy.
1: But did
0: he was Mike Ovitz is Mike Ovitz at that time. I mean, he was in the business. He was like the ruler.
1: What did you learn from that? Did you learn to sort of,
0: sometimes crazy's good.
1: I mean, that's the Mad Men theory when it comes to foreign policy.
0: Yeah, I mean, sometimes when you have no more moves, sometimes the only way to get the opponent off their game is you gotta like go crazy, and I went crazy.
1: So there's
0: I didn't know what to do. So, I didn't know why I did it. I just did it. It was my like move.
1: Are you afraid you are creating a whole lot of Ari Emanuels out there for the next generation of agents?
0: Here's what I hope the book does. I hope, like when I came out to Hollywood, I had plan A. I didn't have plan B. I didn't have plan C. I just had plan A. You better make it here. I think sometimes now, first of all, kids have, I'm going to do this, I'm going to be an influencer, I'm going to do an influencer, I'm going to, like, there's multiple plans. I just had with my best friend, Pete Berg, who was trying to be a writer, director, actor, we had plan A, and we just had to go for it. And I hope also it's okay to say, I want this for people starting in any business. I want to be the best. And to do that, they have to realize, and hopefully one of the things in the book that they realize is there's a lot of sacrifice you have to make, physical, emotional, you know, relationships, what it takes. And I hopefully lay them all out in like stark terms about what it takes to be successful. And it's not always pretty. I mean, physically it's hard. I mean, one of the things that in the book I only realized after JR told me, stuff that took place in a 3-week, 4-week span, I don't know how I got it done physically, emotionally, but that's what it takes. you know, between family, work.

0: relationships, and I screwed up a lot. And that's, but in the end, it worked out. It's now like, as much as back then I thought it was insanity, I didn't realize the timing, it turned out to be a great story.
1: And lots more to get to. The book is called Roll the Calls, a memoir. Ari Emanuel, our guest for a couple of more minutes and a couple of more stories. One of the reactions to the book, it's an instant bestseller, and the overwhelming reaction to the book that it is inspirational and or motivating. I don't know if you actually realize that, but there's you're motivating people just not to join the movie business, but all walks of life, people are being motivated by this book.
0: Well, that's sweet. I mean, I'm getting some interesting, I keep on checking in. JR keeps on telling me, you're just in the first week, you don't realize what's, people are pulling their own motivation reactions to that is inspiring them to do whatever it's going to do. That's fantastic. And I'm so happy about that. I didn't expect that. I think it's an indication of what a great collaborator JR is, and people are calling me clients. They didn't know all the stuff that I went through. They're loving the book and the comedy and the sorrow. And so whatever anybody gets out of it that helps them kind of expose themselves and be honest with themselves that they can again move forward, that's exactly what I wanted the book to do.
1: The book is called Roll the Calls. Ari Emanuel, our guest. We have to talk about Entourage because it was such a great HBO series. And in the book, it's some of the funniest parts of the book is Jeremy Piven portrays you as Ari Gold. So it's the real life, it's the fake version of you on HBO.
0: He never talked to me. We didn't really know each other at the time. He was incredible. incredible.
1: Take me through.
0: So I'm only up to season two. I finished season two. Tonight I start season three, actually. Because back in the day, it was on Sundays. I didn't want to watch the show with Mrs. Ari at the time.
1: Yeah.
0: Because she would ask me questions. The show, because of the situations, would give me anxiety. So I never did. Now, it's actually, I get to look at it. I laugh at it. It's funny as hell. I'm not as anxious.
1: Take me through the pitch to HBO when you tried to pitch Entourage to HBO.
0: Well, I said to him, I'm not in the mood for a no. So you're picking the show up. You're putting it in development. And Doug Allen was there with his agent, this guy, Jeff Jacobs, that ratted on me.
1: Yeah.
0: As he remembers it, and we talked about it just to make sure the story was right, he was basing it on Jeff, and then he and I meet, and and he's managed by Mark. He was at the time managed by Mark Wahlberg's manager, Steve Levinson, whose E is based on. And we do the thing. They say yes. He gets in the car with Steve. I call him from the mobile. He goes, "Should I send over a sample?" And I said to him, you want to unsell the show? Like, shut up. We just sold the show. Just go write the show and I'll do my thing. And that's how it started. You know, it was just, I had a lot of stuff going at HBO. And I had a lot of projects at HBO and a lot of relationships. So it was easy. And the concept of Mark Wahlberg's wife and the Entourage was the perfect show. Because they usually did do great stuff about Hollywood at HBO with Chris Albrecht and Carolyn Strauss, who were the executives at the time. So it was a pretty easy, I want this, it's a really good idea, and that's how it started.
1: So did you have to sell them on the idea, or were they halfway there when you walk in and say, I'm not taking no for an answer? I mean, did you pull a Jedi mind trick on them?
0: After that, I didn't make any other... There was no other pitch to sell it.
1: Okay.
0: And then Doug Allen and Steve and Mark, they did a great pilot. Chris Albrecht was, in my opinion, had some of the best taste of all time in the creative community. They read the script, made a couple changes, and it was off to the races.
1: Ari Emanuel, our guest, for a couple more minutes. The book is called Roll the Calls, an instant New York Times bestseller.

0: book of the year, book of the decade. It's a wild ride. It's poignant. It's funny. It's interesting. It's introspective. Larry David, one of your best friends. How many times did you call him before you finally convinced him that you could become his agent?
1: So I'm friends with his wife at the time, Lori David, and our kids kind of grew up together, and Larry. He's represented by this guy by the name of Gavin Pallone, who was this incredible agent at this company called United Talent. Gavin leaves the business, wants to become a producer, wants to leave the business. That means there's clients that he represented are up for grabs. And Gavin had incredible taste, like incredible. And a bunch of his clients that were available, like I had a big, and one of the greatest writers of all time in comedy is Larry David. And so I was never going to let him not have me represent him. Even though we were good friends, he doesn't like to make decisions that easily. And so I felt bad for him. I mean, I pounded him like horribly. I mean, it was horrible. I mean, it was one of my great, great plays. And finally, he didn't want to go to lunch. And I said to him, I'll send him a car. And we go to lunch at the Palm. And he just turns to me at lunch. He goes, I will sign with you if you don't call me anymore. Then we had the Caesar with chicken. And I don't know what he had. And it's been an incredible run.
0: And he's
1: And then he oversaw, he kind of did my vows at my wedding when I got married to my wife, Stodd. Yeah.
0: And
1: funniest speech of all time.
0: And this is a family run radio show, so we can't necessarily say what he said. It's in the book, but probably one of the most foul mouthed wedding vows ever in the history of weddings.
1: Absolutely. And hysterical. I mean, people were like crying how funny it was. Crying. So,
0: it's the book. But Ari Emanuel, I want to ask you about the news of the day, and that is Skydance buying Paramount and Warner Brothers. Money is obscene, $111 billion.
1: Right.
0: They going to be able to make this work? Because some people say this is the second coming of an AOL-Time Warner merger.
1: No. This is not... Yes, it's a tech company because Larry Ellison comes from tech, David comes from tech, and they're building proper tech for the direct-to-consumer business. But the underlying tech is going to be incredible. And it's already incredible because, I have a bunch of projects on there. And with the library, it's going to be incredible. And they're going to make it also for social and for micro-dramas. And they're building it for where the business is going. And on the content side, it's one of the great content providers of all time, and in my opinion, sets up for the creative community a competitive landscape for four big players to bid against themselves. As I have clients and the competitive agencies, which there are many, as clients, there's going to be a competitive tension that we need to get the best prices, the freedom for our clients to make things creatively that they want. One of the great things is he's going to be making movies for the theaters, which we can see now that the theater business is coming back in a real way. So all fantastic. And I believe they'll make, there's going to be cuts and synergies between the two, and that's going to be painful, but that we'll get through that. And of course, there's going to be some dislocation, not great, but all in all, a really good place for the competitive tension you need in the creative space where people are bidding on projects to get the most amount of money and the freedom that you need to make great projects.
0: The book, Roll the Calls, a memoir. Ari Emanuel, it is the book of the summer, the book of the year, no doubt about it. Ari Emanuel, you are very busy with your time. You're very gracious to spend a half hour with us tonight. Thank you for checking in. Have a good luck on the tour, and we hope to talk to you down the road.
1: Thank you so much for doing this.
0: You got it. America at Night, back in a moment.
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5: Bullet Point.
6: I'm Evan Brown. It's a new term for the Supreme Court, and it looks as if there will be no new Second Amendment cases to be considered. One petition specifically catches the attention of those seeking to legalize nationwide carrying. The court is turning away the case of Johnson v. Jacobson. It concerns long-haul trucker Jeffrey Johnson, who holds concealed weapons licenses from both Florida and Georgia, but who argued the state of Minnesota violated his Second Amendment rights because they won't honor either of those permits under its reciprocity policy. Minnesota honors licenses from 33 other states, but Johnson would be forced to obtain a non-resident permit from Minnesota. As a trucker, Johnson crosses state lines frequently and prefers to arm himself to protect against potential crime. Both the federal district court and the Eighth Circuit ruled against him, and the Supreme Court said no. And those are your bullet points. I'm Evan Brown, Fox News.
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8: I'm Michelle Polino.
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8: Ella Langley's Choosing Texas extended its winning streak. 24th week at number one on the Billboard Hot 100. The song first topped the Hot 100 back in February, and it's been racking up records ever since. The latest 19 weeks and number one on Billboard's digital song sales chart. The longest run ever there, passing two BTS hits. One of the co-writers on that song, Miranda Lambert, sold out one-night-only performance opening Nashville's newest concert venue, The Truth. She's headed to Prime Video, Amazon Music, and Twitch to celebrate her new album, Crisco, out October 2nd. The special Songline Live broadcast premieres Wednesday, October 7th, 9 p.m. Eastern. The performance will be recorded live October 1st, giving fans who couldn't be in the room a chance to experience Lambert's performance of select Crisco tracks and catalog hits, accompanied by a 12-piece string section. 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
10: 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Police in Dublin, California have arrested 76-year-olds Zhu Yong Zhang and Shili Chen for the fatal shooting of their son-in-law, Jonathan McKenzie. McKenzie, the 40-year-old director of engineering for New York Times Games, was gunned down on the afternoon of September 26th in the parking lot of the Dublin Sports Grounds. Nearby officers arrested the in-laws at the scene. The shooting occurred just 1 week before a scheduled court hearing in a bitter divorce and custody battle over McKenzie and his estranged wife's three young children. Court filings highlight a history of cross allegations between the couple, including past child abuse charges against McKenzie and accusations from McKenzie of harassment by his in-laws. Both suspects face murder charges. 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I'm Devin Kelly with your Fox True Crime Minute.
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5: Those others. And there's a great story in the book. His friend Jeffrey Katzenberg, he was a partner with, and they were struggling. And one of the things you had to do in Hollywood is to act like you had it made. And so they invested in Laker tickets, and they would show up at Laker games. And that was part of their marketing strategy to show the world that they were a successful agency. And they would talk to clients. They would talk to prospective clients. They would cut deals all at Laker games. It became a place to be seen. And Laker tickets was a business expense because that's where they would do business. And then as the company got a little more successful, the story goes that Jeffrey Katzenberg tried to buy the tickets out from under Ari Emanuel. And that's not good. That did not end well. And one of the people he takes to task in the book is Jeffrey Katzenberg. Now, Jeffrey Katzenberg has since denied that story, says it doesn't happen, but Ari Emanuel says it does. But so for what it's worth. Jeffrey Katzenberg, by the way, was also mentioned on last night's show when Lindy Lee, the Democratic operative, who's now recoiled in horror from the Democrats, talked about Jeffrey Katzenberg and how he was the chairman of the Biden reelection campaign and how he was the one who sort of shielded Biden from all of the criticism that, hey, maybe he's not up for another 4 years. So interesting couple of stories the last couple of days. But anyway, the book, Roll the Calls. Hey, stay right there. We got lots more to get to. We'll take plenty of phone calls, plenty of text messages, got some voicemails as well. We love the voicemails. We love the phone calls. We love first-time phone calls as well. 1-844-2-McGraw, 1-844-262-4729. Our executive director is Alex Hinton. Our engineer tonight is Richard Good. I'm McGraw-Milhaven. And this is America at Night on Westwood One.

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3: You can do a short-term rental. Just go to Airbnb or similar sites and do a search on horse farm.
4: You have access to the farm life, the horses, the barns.
3: Airbnb says they've had a spike in people searching for farm stays. And as the cost of everything from diesel to fertilizer to feed keeps rising, Lynette says she appreciates the extra hay short-term rentals bring in.
4: The short-term rental has totally facilitated my being able to stay here and do the things that I love.
3: Take a pause for horse farms. Jill Nato, Fox News.
5: I'm Devin Kelly with your Fox True Crime Minute. Police in Dublin, California have arrested 76-year-olds Zhu Yong Zhang and Shili Chen for the fatal shooting of their son-in-law, Jonathan McKenzie. McKenzie, the 40-year-old director of engineering for New York Times Games, was gunned down on the afternoon of September 26th in the parking lot of the Dublin Sports Grounds. Nearby officers arrested the in-laws at the scene. The shooting occurred

0: heard just 1 week before a scheduled court hearing in a bitter divorce and custody battle over McKenzie and his estranged wife's three young children. Court filings highlight a history of cross allegations between the couple, including past child abuse charges against McKenzie.
1: A new defense project. I'm Deborah Valentine, Fox News. President Trump proclaims a golden era of shipbuilding from a new submarine maker in Baltimore. Fox's Jared Halpern.
2: The future of America's Navy will be built at the Sparrows Point shipyard near Baltimore, President Trump says.
3: Less than 2 years ago, this national treasure was abandoned and it was totally forgotten, but it's not forgotten any longer.
2: Anduril Industries is committing $3.7 billion to build new generation submarines at the facility, including autonomous vehicles. President Trump has pledged to revitalize American shipbuilding and speed up production of military systems. The shipyard is expected to create more than 3,000 jobs in Maryland. At the White House, Jared Halpern, Fox News.
1: The only woman on Tennessee's death row is now conscious following a failed execution attempt.
4: In a statement, Krista Pike's lawyers say against all odds, she is conscious, speaking, and continues to receive critical medical care. The Tennessee death row inmate surviving two doses of lethal injection drugs at a Nashville prison last Wednesday. Her lawyers go on to say, despite the severe damage she endured to her arms, she is still handcuffed and shackled to the bed. Her recovery is medically unprecedented. Her prognosis remains unclear, but at a minimum, we expect a long recovery. Pike was convicted of killing a classmate in 1995. Tennessee's Governor Bill Lee has appointed a former U.S. attorney to lead an independent investigation into what went wrong in the execution chamber. Kristen Goodwin, Fox News.
1: A CIA agent charged with stealing tens of millions of dollars worth of gold bars pleading guilty to defrauding the federal government. David Rush admitting fraudulently obtaining nearly $194 million. 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
1: President Trump says he will soon speak with Russian President Vladimir Putin about a reported plague-related death in Russia.
8: Secretary of State Marco Rubio's message to Russian officials, start talking. U.S. health experts, including President Biden's top COVID officials, want answers about why plague patient zero died. Senator Rand Paul voices his concern more bluntly. Unaltered plague is treatable. Weaponized plague can be designed to resist antibiotics. A Kremlin spokesman responding to President Trump's pledge to help offered no details and no clarity. Yet multiple neighboring countries that share borders with Russia are now implementing enhanced sanitary and quarantine controls. The World Health Organization, from which the U.S. has withdrawn, is providing zero information about the threat to Americans.
1: Fox's Jillian Turner reporting from the State Department. Violent demonstrations forcing the canceling of schools across France today. An estimated 250,000 people, overwhelmingly with migrant backgrounds, taking part in sometimes violent demonstrations over inequality and funding for schools. Fox's Jeff Paul reports from Paris.
9: Demonstrators have called for a nationwide day of protest. The movement, which originally centered around students, has now grown to trade unions being involved. Now, protesters say students face inequality in schools. Students involved point to overcrowded classrooms, teacher shortages, and crumbling buildings. We spoke with one student who says he hopes the government is listening now.
10: Even if on TV TV, they won't always be showing the important things. If you look out of the window, you'll see what the students are want and what the students are asking for.
9: Critics of the far left here in France have accused them of provoking and manipulating students for their own political gain. The far left says it supports the

0: protests, but insists it is not organizing them.
1: Many demonstrators waved French flags. Others waved Palestinian flags. I'm Deborah Valentine. This is Fox News.
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3: It'll stay on the warm side as we go through the next few days. We'll see an increasing chance of maybe some heavy rain this weekend as a potential tropical system approaches from the Gulf into parts of the north central Gulf Coast. So we're going to keep a very close eye on that. It could have some impacts on our weather as we get to the weekend with some heavier rain possible and some wind. Cloudy tonight, low 64. Sunshine on Wednesday, a high of 83. Thursday clouds increase but still dry, low 62. Afternoon high, low to mid 80s. I'm meteorologist Mark Thibodeau for the Weather Channel on News Talk 103.9.
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5: 2 hours. I don't know where it goes every night. 1-844-2-McGraw. That's 1-844-262-4729. 1-844-262-4729. America at Night with me, McGraw-Milhaven, and of course you, because we can't do the show without you. And what good is open phones if no one calls in the show? If no one texts in, you can text in, you can voicemail in. Or you can call in. We love first-time callers. Let's get right to the headlines. And the first story of the night, Krista Pike, the death row inmate who received two doses of the lethal injection but lived, is now conscious. She has regained consciousness, and she is talking. It's the botched execution in Texas. According to her lawyers, she's conscious and speaking. She continues to receive critical care in Nashville. The prognosis remains unclear. They say they do expect a long recovery. Her lawyer said she is a survivor and will take the road to recovery one day at a time. She's believed to be the first person to have survived a lethal injection. She's been hospitalized since the execution on September 30th after it became clear witnesses said that she was still breathing after two doses of the lethal drugs. The drug used in the injections didn't work. She had been unconscious and she'd been on a ventilator in recent days as the medical staff worked to rid her body of the drug. The lawyers pointedly noted that Ms. Pike, they say she has sustained burns and other injuries to her arms. She remains handcuffed and shackled to her bed. Now think about this for a second. On September 30th, they tried to kill her. And now they're giving her life-saving medicine and doing everything they can to bring her back to life. I don't have an opinion one way or the other on the death penalty. But this story, not even Kafka could come up with this story. This one is the most bizarre story. Each time I say that, there's another bizarre story you just can't wrap your head around. They tried to execute her. It failed. And once they realized they didn't execute her, they then called an ambulance to try and save her. She was rushed to the hospital. And ever since the failed execution attempt, she's been on a ventilator keeping her alive and giving her life-saving treatments to save her and to reverse the effects of what they did to try and kill her. This one is one for the books. We'll wait and see what happens. You read the story of why she's on death row. It's I'm not trying to sugarcoat it. It is heartbreaking. This Colleen.

Slemmer, who they lured to the woods, and her boyfriend tortured her for well over an hour. And it is gruesome. It is disturbing. It is heartbreaking. There's a reason why she's on death row. Again, not making any judgments or making any comments about yes, we should or no, we shouldn't, because everyone sort of superimposes their own on this. Just the absurdity of the story that they tried to execute her, but when it failed, and apparently the only known person in America who's survived an execution. I mean, there have been all sorts of, as they call them, botched, but ultimately they were successful. They might have taken a little longer and not as worked as they were intended, but they ultimately were executed. This instance, she's now back alive and talking. It is one of the most bizarre stories and just a crazy, crazy story. And so where do we go from here? Who knows? Let's get to other highlights and other news stories, because we got lots to catch up on. So here are the headlines from today. Cornell has picked Sally Yates. You remember her. She's the former acting attorney general. She is going to lead the independent investigation of the school's handling of the former student's claim that she was raped at a fraternity party in 2024. The move comes after there were student protests and faculty members gathered on the campus. The school's Senate plans to vote no confidence in the administration. I know somebody has to take the fall for this, and, you know, if it's the chancellor or the president or the whoever. But, you know, the more I read this story, the more you get a sense that I don't know if they're ever going to piece together what actually happened in that fraternity room. There's so much misinformation on top of now video. And now they've taken screenshots of the videos and videos of the Instagram posts that have gone around, and allegations that the fraternity brothers tried to get their story straight, and allegations that they were too drunk to piece together what happened, and she was too drunk to piece together what was happened. And seems like it's very hard to go back and piece this together after 2 years. And so I don't know if we're ever going to find out what happened. And I don't know if anyone's ever going to be charged with anything, because it's just so hard after all these years to figure out exactly what happened. By the way, ketamine is now introduced to this story. It's a key factor in this alleged assault that has surged in popularity as a drug of choice on college campuses. Just like that, what was the story last week about the Old Miss students who died, who that kratom was found in their dorm room? Kratom is basically synthetic heroin that is sold in almost every state in the union. So as much as we try and stop fentanyl from coming in from our borders, they can go down to the drugstore, go down to the convenience store and just get a packet of ketamine. And they're off to the races on synthetic heroin. So say a little prayer. Former CIA officer who authorities say stashed hundreds of gold bars in his home admitted today in court that there was a far larger web of deception. He could face 20 years behind bars. David Rush was his name, and he worked on highly classified programs. He admitted in court today that he created a fake secret government account to purchase roughly $145 million of luxury real estate in South Florida. He also admitted to sharing the identity of a human source with a foreign government, considered by the CIA to be among the gravest of violations. It's an unbelievable story. Wait for the Netflix series to come out. What else we got going on here? Lots of other news. Stocks, the S&P 500, everyone's talking gloom and doom on the economy. The S&P 500 rose to a new high today, extending a strong rally over the last 6 months. In Britain, a 22-year-old from London was the seventh person arrested in that RAF Fairford investigation. Officials also said that they withdrew B-1 bombers from the base over there due to a threat of Iranian drones. Paramount officially closed the deal with Warner Brothers. That's official. It's now called Skydance. We'll wait and see for the shoe to drop. But there's a story that Anderson Cooper talked to one of the leaders in a CNN town hall meeting
for CNN employees, and they reiterated that they are going to leave

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7: OpenAI has released a new policy framework to share how they're working with the federal government and on national security. The principles laid out by the company state that OpenAI supports government uses of AI that benefits people, that strengthens democracy, and that preserves human judgment in high-stakes settings. What they say they will not support is mass domestic surveillance, use of force without human judgment, and uses that evade accountability. This comes as the administration has been more involved with large language model rollouts. The White House placed export controls on Anthropic's Mythos and Fable 5 model, essentially taking them off the market. Those restrictions have now been lifted, and the White House tells Fox Business that the administration does not greenlight model releases. That decision, they say, is left entirely to the companies. Meeting and testing with government experts is voluntary. For Fox on Tech, I'm Madison Allworth, Fox Business.
8: I'm Devin Kelly with your Fox True Crime Minute. Police in Dublin, California have arrested 76-year-olds Zhu Yong Zhang and Shili Chen for the fatal shooting of their son-in-law, Jonathan McKenzie. McKenzie, the 40-year-old director of engineering for New York Times Games, was gunned down on the afternoon of September 26th in the parking lot of the Dublin Sports Grounds. Nearby officers arrested the in-laws at the scene. The shooting occurred just 1 week before a scheduled court hearing in a bitter divorce and custody battle over McKenzie and his estranged wife's three young children. Court filings highlight a history of cross allegations between the couple, including past child abuse charges against McKenzie and accusations from McKenzie of harassment by his in-laws. Both suspects face murder charges. 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I'm Devin Kelly with your Fox True Crime Minute.
9: This is Fox on Health. October 6th is World Cerebral Palsy Day. More than 50 million people around the world suffer from the disorder. The Centers for Disease Control and Prevention says it affects a person's ability to move and maintain balance and posture, with symptoms varying from person to person. It doesn't necessarily worsen over time, although exact symptoms can change over the course of someone's lifetime. There is no cure, but there are treatments that can help. It's caused by abnormal brain development or damage to the developing brain. There are some other related different conditions as well, including intellectual disability, seizures, problems with speech, hearing, or

0: vision, and joint problems. World CP Day was founded in 2012 by the Cerebral Palsy Alliance in Australia and United Cerebral Palsy in the United States, the collaboration bringing together individuals and organizations from more than 100 countries. For more health news, go to foxnewshealth.com. 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
3: From To America at Night.
4: How you doing, McGraw?
3: Good, Tony. How are you?
4: I'm good. Was watching hockey today in Hawkesbury, Ontario. Watched the game on these huge screens. I had two games on. It was Montreal and Carolina. I guess a repeat of the Stanley Cup final, and they lost. And I saw Ottawa playing Detroit, and Detroit is some hungry, crazy skating hockey team. It was pretty good. No politics tonight, just keeping away from that, and no death talk, no sentencing talk, no execution talk, just relaxing, having a great burger, sitting there with a friend, and...
3: Not another just, girlfriend. Not another girlfriend.
4: Girlfriend. Come on, man. You're killing me, McGraw.
3: All right, I won't go there. What kind of hamburger are you having? What kind of hamburger? Who's cooking the hamburger?
4: You know, you being just a regular huge hamburger and just well done and just a regular lettuce, tomato stuff on it and the relish and mustard. But you know, McGraw, you being an ex baseball player, you know, baseball players and all these great athletes had an affinity for the fans, and that meant that you always kept your eye in the stands for one of those special fans. hockey players are no different than you guys, bro. They're no different, you know. And I was going to say, why don't you give me the? Remember, we did this once before. We did the three things about Canada that you'd want to hear about. And I thought that was a good thing. You can ask me one if you want.
3: Ask you three things about Canada? I'll ask you.
4: Yeah, one or two, whatever you want.
3: Three. I'll ask you a question. Let's see about Canada. Is it grass fed beef or is it corn fed beef?
4: Oh, that's a great one. That's the big debate. I think in Alberta they have grass fed. It's grass fed across Canada. I think it's pretty much that.
3: Gotcha.
4: You guys have the corn fed. But I tend to like your beef. I was in St. Louis at the Marriott when I was being recruited by Bill Selman. And let me tell you something. You guys can put on a show when it comes to eating beef in St. Louis, man. I remember having a great steak down in St. Louis.
3: Is there barbecue up in Canada?
4: Do we barbecue? Of course, we barbecue.
3: Well, no. Hold on a second. Now, the barbecue is barbecue means different things to different people. When you say, "Do you barbecue?" You might grill outside, and people call that barbecuing. When I say barbecue, are there barbecue joints up in Canada that have good smoked ribs or pulled pork or brisket or anything like that?
4: Oh my God! We're the king in Montreal. We have the best ribs at I'm gonna tell you, if you ever come up to Montreal, you gotta have the ribs at Baton Rouge. They're the best ribs ever. I mean, really, they are the smokehouse ribs. We have a lot of smokehouse ribs, a lot of Jamaican places, etc. It's like good food. And of course we have our Montreal smoked meat, which is like your corned beef in New York, but better.
3: All right,
4: and we have the best bagels. And we have the best bagels around too. You know that.
3: I'm not going to start. Look, we're being pleasant tonight. I don't want to pick any fights. Tony, thanks for the phone call. Thanks for checking in.
4: You're too much, man.
3: Thanks, man. Let's go to Eduardo in Tampa. Eduardo, welcome to America at Night.
5: Yeah, thank you for taking my call. The measles case in Pennsylvania. It looks like it's affected the Amish community over there, and I guess they're not big up on vaccines. So I think they need some education about getting that because, you know, there's 1,000 cases already in Pennsylvania, and Governor Hochul in New York signed an executive order about, you know, I guess getting vaccines over there. So I think the president could have been mentioning this story better instead of making jokes about L.A. and San Diego getting nuked.
3: Well,
5: there's so many things out there.
3: Yeah, no, this measles outbreak, you mentioned Pennsylvania.

0: mentioned New York. She just called New York a state of emergency. And we've had other outbreaks in other parts. I think it was in South Carolina. We had one last year in Texas. And so, no, I mean, you know, 20 years ago, measles was considered eradicated. And now it is making a comeback. We've had a couple of deaths along the way. Look, I don't know much about the Amish community. I have great respect for them. I think they're wonderful, wonderful people. The limited interaction I've had with them, and I appreciate I appreciate them and their way of life and how they want to be just left alone and let me do my deal. I hear you, and I am the first one to stand up for people's religious freedoms and or their religious rights.
1: Sure.
0: But as a Catholic, as a Catholic, I've gone to church school. I've got my confirmation. I've had my baptism. I've had, you know, spent many, many hours in Catholic church. Yeah. And never once has a priest or a pastor or a cardinal or a deacon or anybody else in the Catholic faith ever told me that it is somehow against the Catholic faith to get a vaccine shot. So when when these Catholics I hear say are somehow a religious exemption, I scratch my head. What religious exemption? You're Catholic. What religious exemption is there when you're a Catholic? No one's ever told me that getting a vaccine is somehow against the Catholic faith or the Catholic religion. Abortion, sure. You know, meat on Fridays, sure. Communion, yeah. Confirmations, yeah. All of the sacraments you hear, right? All of them. But no one's ever said to me anything about vaccines. So, look, I certainly appreciate people, and I certainly want to give them their space to do what their religious wants them to. But the truth is that the vaccines are overwhelmingly safe, according to the experts. And and the measles vaccine, the measles was eradicated, and now we're starting to see it pop up because there are large swaths of people who still don't want to get vaccinated, right? It's still, 90% or 89% or whatever. It's still 89, 90% of the people want to, you know, are getting vaccinated. It's the few 5 or 6% or 10% that don't want to get vaccinated. And then, of course, you're starting to see these outbreaks. It's a sad, sad commentary on life.
1: Your doctor.
0: Eduardo, thanks for the phone call. Appreciate the comments. You got it. 1-844-2-McGraw, 1-844-262-4729. We got some text messages. Love first-time phone callers. Love to hear from you. And we'll bump you up to the top. 1-844-262-4729. We got some voicemails and plenty of texts are coming in, so we'll get to all of that. America at Night. It's open phones, coast to coast. Back with more phone calls in a minute.
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1: Let's get a couple of text lines. This one's from Illinois. Why are labs that house deadly pathogens using breakable vials? Good question. The woman spreading the bacteria for 5 days as it was filling her lungs with fluid. My hospital saved my life by draining the fluid my lungs had in it while giving me IV antibiotics continuously for 10 days and monitoring my O2 levels 24/7 to stop pneumonia from killing me. It's a good question. We had on Dr. Deborah Bricks, who was, we all learned about her during COVID, right? She stood next to Dr. Fauci during the COVID-19 news conferences. She was on the show earlier tonight talking about this, and she brought up a great point. And if you were listening, you heard it, where she says it's not plausible. She was like, look, there's a lot we don't know. And how much can we trust Russia in what they're saying? And she said that's the biggest concern is we don't know what's going on because they're not being very forthcoming. And it seems like they're telling us the truth, but kind of not really. And so she's really concerned about that.

she brought up the point, which was a great point, and I'm going to paraphrase from it. It's not exactly what she said. But she said, even if you break a test tube, these are deadly pathogens. These are deadly things. You're in a complete and utter safety suit anyway. So when a glass test tube, you're not susceptible. And she sort of alluded to the fact, like, this isn't like an episode of Superman where Peter Parker drops a Petri dish and all of a sudden a spider gets loose and bites him on the ankle and all of a sudden turns into Superman, right? These are highly trained world-class scientists who take safety at a premium. And so they've got their suits on and everybody in the lab has their suits on. So if a vial does break, you're not walking around in a playground with a bunch of open cuts, right? I mean, it's just sort of common sense. And so the vial breaking and somehow breathing in the pathogen and then dying, to me anyway, after she said that, I what leads to mistrust, what leads to conspiracy theories? The lack of transparency. And that's exactly what we have with this situation in Russia. But that's a pretty good text. Formerly banned Scott texts in, driving is more dangerous than vaccines. Here's another one. When you asked Ari Emanuel, are you threatening me? I wonder if he ripped off his belt from his waist when he picked up the chair to look like a lion tamer. Interesting. A book title. This one's from Minnesota. Book title for Tom Tillis. It turns out jellyfish aren't the only beings with no backbone. Ain't that the truth? Tom Tillis, after he's out of the Senate, said he had reservations about voting for Pete Hegseth at the time, but he voted for him because he didn't want to be a lone voice in the wilderness. That's why we send you to Washington, D.C., to stand up as a profile of courage. Right? When they're on the camp, imagine if that was his campaign slogan. Remember 6 years ago when he was running for Senate in North Carolina? I don't think he went up and held a news conference and said, oh, hey, by the way, vote for me for the United States Senate, because if there's a questionable Secretary of Defense that is up there on the stand, I'm going to vote to confirm him, even though I have grave reservations, because I believe in the herd mentality. How many votes do you think that guy would have gotten if he would have told the truth 6 years ago on the campaign trail? Instead, I don't know what he said, but I can almost guarantee you he said he was going to go to Washington and change Washington. I was going to go to Washington and give him some down-home North Carolina common sense is what I'm going to do right there. He goes to Washington, the first site he caves. And then he writes a book about it. He writes a book about talking about how he caves. Strange. Here's one. Greg in, let's see where Greg is from. Greg is from Illinois. Thank you, McGraw, for calling out the cowardly lion, a.k.a. Tom Tillis. Sadly, he's only the tip of the iceberg, and many others of his ilk operate the same way on a daily basis in both parties. Kudos to you, sir, for keeping these clowns in check. Greg in Illinois. Here's another one. Elections are safe. Donald Trump is just messing with the public's mind to benefit his power. And then here's another one. Who do we trust in government? Scary world. I think that was in reference to the story about the pneumonic plague. And then here's one from Pennsylvania. Hi, I live amongst the Amish in Pennsylvania. There is no rule in the Amish religion that explicitly prohibits vaccinations. Goes on to say, decisions about health care and vaccinations in the Amish are left up to the individual Amish family and the individual church members rather than the bishops or the ministers. There is no explicit prohibition from vaccinations. Huh. I didn't know that. I don't know much about the Amish. I do know that they like to live amongst themselves, and I do know that they have issues with electricity. And I think it's the cord. They're using apparently a lot of cell phones and power tools with batteries, because of they have a problem with electricity and the cord for whatever reason. And I'm way over my skis on this. I'm not trying to be disrespectful in any way. I just don't know enough about the Amish. But if that's true, I didn't know that the Amish

0: faith and their church rules did not prohibit vaccinations. I didn't know it was left up to the individual family member. 1-844-2-McGraw, 1-844-262-4729. Robert in Connecticut, welcome to America at Night.
1: Hello?
0: Hello, Robert. Hello. Richard, I'm sorry. It's Richard, I'm sorry.
1: McGraw, thanks for taking my call. Gosh, you bring up too many subjects, but let me start. I don't know how much time you'll give me, but religious exemption, you know, the scripture says that your body is the temple of the Lord. Don't defile the temple. Life is in the blood. Okay, so you understand that what happened, England, they studied the common cold for like 44 years, and they finally gave up because I believe they came to the realization that everybody has a different immune system and that these viruses, bacterias, they transform or mutate. So certain people with a strong immunity can fight them off. Same thing with these other thing, measles, chicken pox, all this. Now, people understand that they just allowed 25 million illegal immigrants into this country, and who knows what they bring. But the thing, the whole thing here is that God gave us an immune system, and people need to honor their bodies, the temple of the Lord, and they need to turn around and keep their immune system up. And you don't abuse your body, and you take care of your body. Your body will take care of you. As far as this other woman, Deborah Burke, I believe her name is. I was really disappointed in hearing what she had to say about transparency. When she's so close to Dr. Fauci, she wants to talk about transparency, about how they changed, the pharmaceuticals had the money to change. It's not a vaccine at all. It's gene therapy. mRNA is the messenger. It tells the DNA what to do. That's why you've had these mortician pulling blood clots out of people that were 6 feet long, is because these proteins coagulate, whatever. Another thing is they don't let the people know that you don't know what these vials are different. And it's a known fact that experimental. She needs to be brought up on this information and what she really knows about Wuhan and this stuff coming out of China, talking about transparency. And Fauci,
0: what does she know? But she wasn't in China. How would she know what's going on in China?
1: She worked along with Fauci when the woman in China, the Batwoman they call her, she gave Fauci the information about that she found a rich pool of bat protein that was initiated that they used to do the gain of function to transform it from animal to human. And Fauci lied before Congress. He took the Fifth Amendment. I wonder if she would take the Fifth Amendment also.
0: Well, wait a minute. Did he lie or did he take the Fifth Amendment?
1: Yeah, no, they got him where he said that he denied that it was the gain of function. And then when he wrote his book and all the other information, that when he went before Congress now that he's pushed the Fifth Amendment.
0: You said he lied in front of Congress. He took the Fifth Amendment in front of Congress.
1: Yeah, well, no, before that, because the first time that he testified before.
0: Well, Richard, clearly you're a lot more educated on this than I am. My only point is that as a Catholic myself, I have been to many Catholic services, church every Sunday, catechism, confirmation, communions, weddings. I've had friends with priests, dinners with priests, 18 holes of golf with priests. Never once did they ever mention one of the tenets of the Catholic Church is to avoid vaccines. So when a Catholic says they have a religious exemption, I find that odd because the Catholic Church doesn't have a stance on vaccines.
1: Well, I believe, yeah, there is a personal choice of whether you want to put something in your body, just like
0: that's not my argument. That's not what I said. I understand it's a personal choice. I understand that. My point was a religious exemption. Don't say it.

0: it's a religious exemption if you're Catholic, because I've never heard Catholics say that it's against the tenets of the Catholic faith. Say, I don't want to do it for personal reasons. Okay, fine. But don't say it's a religious exemption. Don't say you're not getting it for religious reasons. It has nothing to do with you if one is a practicing Catholic and or apparently Amish, because Amish don't have a tenet in their faith that says you shouldn't have a vaccine.
1: Well, I'm talking about an individual person, their relationship.
0: I understand that, and I agree with you. People have a personal choice to get a vaccine or not. I don't disagree with you on that. My only point was, I find it odd when people who are of a religion in which the religion doesn't have an opinion on vaccines claim a religious exemption.
1: Well, I think it comes down to McGraw that when you study the scriptures, the Bible, the verses in there. I mean, the Lord Jesus Christ, he died on the cross. He gave up his blood.
0: Okay, I don't know what that has to do. I don't know what that has to do with vaccines. But again, if you are a non-denominational Christian and you, however you interpret the Bible, fine. You're not a practicing Catholic, but if you're a Catholic, how for a religious exemption when the church doesn't call for religious, call for that to be a tenet of the faith?
1: Well, I think because it's a personal relationship with Jesus Christ.
0: I don't disagree with you, Richard, but you're not answering the question. The Catholics don't have a problem. The Catholic hierarchy, the Pope, the rules and regulations they have don't have a problem with vaccines. So why does a Catholic person say they have a religious objection if they're a practicing Catholic?
1: Well, I think it's separate. I think it's separate from, separate from what the church, their doctrine or beliefs are versus what a person, they could be a Catholic, they could be Baptist, but if they read the scriptures and they believe that the Lord has given them an immune system and that they don't want to contaminate their bodies, they don't know what they're getting injected into their bodies.
0: Again, I don't disagree with any of that, Richard. Thank you for the phone call. I appreciate the phone call. We're just going around in circles here. I don't disagree with any of that. Thank you. It's the Catholic faith. If you can say, look, I'm Christian. I believe the Bible. I read the Bible. I this and that. I don't believe it because the Bible tells. Okay, fine. That's how you interpret the Bible. Knock yourself out. Catholics. Right. Nothing in the religion, nothing in the doctrine, nothing that I know of in my 59 years of being a Catholic, a practicing Catholic, that it says you shouldn't get a vaccine. That's all I'm saying. From the text line, this one's from Minnesota. God also says in the Bible not to oppress foreigners, and yet we continue to oppress foreigners. Again, it's how you choose to interpret the Bible. It's how one chooses to pick and choose from the Bible. People pick out passages from the Bible, and that's what they go with. And you look at another passage, and someone else interprets it a different way. I'm certainly not going to get into all of that. That's your own personal beliefs. Knock yourself out. I just made the comment. How did we get to? Oh, yeah, Eduardo, thanks. I appreciate it. I just made the comment that he was talking about the Amish, and I just did a search. Or somebody texted in and said the Amish faith doesn't have any officially forbidden rules not to take the vaccine. And then I start talking about the Catholics, and all of a sudden, here we are. I wasn't trying to cause controversy. I caused controversy. I walked down the street and I say hello. Funny, earlier today, on my morning show in St. Louis, somebody on the text line was upset with me because I didn't take a they called me a wishy-washy something. Yeah, you wishy-washy. You never take a stand. You're wishy-washy. So now I have it on the record for I get criticized for being a liberal. I get criticized for being conservative. And now I get criticized for not having an opinion at all. Only in America. America at Night. Back in a moment.
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8: 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Today is World Cerebral Palsy Day. 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The two men agreed to speak not as diplomats, but as Christian brothers. Born on this day in 1955, Tony Dungy, the first African-American head coach to win a Super Bowl in 2007, enshrined in the Pro Football Hall of Fame in 2016.
9: As I join Fritz Pollard as the second African-American coach in the Hall of Fame, I feel like I'm representing those 10 men and all the African-American coaches who came before me and paved the way.
8: He also won a Super Bowl as a player with Pittsburgh in 1979. I'm CJ Papa. That's your Fox Daily Snapshot.
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13: All right, we've got time for what? Let's see here. A couple more text messages here. Let's see if we can get this in. Let's see here. This one's from Missouri. The Bible says to trust the government. I don't know. Where does it say that? People calling in for the rundown. Here's another one from California. I'm not going to read that one. And let's see here. There we go. Don't forget. Got just enough time to tell you. Don't forget. We've got the text line as well as the voicemails. We didn't get to any of those last night, but if you missed it, call the voicemails. And then don't forget, we also have text club. Text your phone number to 1-844-42-McGraw, 1-844-462-4729. And then that way, Alex will send you a link, and then you can get the text of the day. 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Subscribe and you can follow along. Thanks for putting up with me. We'll do it all again tomorrow night. Be safe, everybody.
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0: campaigning in Maryland. I'm Ted Lindner, Fox News. President Trump announcing on Tuesday a multi-million dollar investment in a new Navy shipbuilding facility in the state of Maryland. Fox's Jessica Rosenthal with more.
1: President Trump announced the U.S. is giving defense technology company Anduril nearly $3 billion to turn the site of a former steel mill near Baltimore into a Navy shipyard.
2: Right here at Sparrows Point, you'll build the next generation of American submarines, including autonomous subs, torpedo tubes, and critical components for our cutting-edge Virginia-class attack submarines, the greatest.

0: and quietest ever built.
1: Anderville's committing $3.7 billion to the project. Outside of the event, Maryland's Democratic Governor Wes Moore told reporters he's been working for months to bring this project to his state, and he expressed disappointment that he was not invited to speak at the president's event. Jessica Rosenthal, Fox News.
2: The president also talking about Russia on Tuesday, telling reporters he's got a call scheduled with Russian President Vladimir Putin to discuss a possible cause of the plague at a Siberian research institute.
3: I have a call scheduled for.
2: Health authorities are investigating this after the death of an employee at an anti-plague institute, which authorities attributed to pneumonia with an unknown cause. That investigation continues. And a Delta Airlines plane struck the tail of an Air Canada aircraft while taxiing for departure in Los Angeles. This happened on Tuesday. That, according to federal aviation officials, the collision happening on the tarmac at Los Angeles International Airport. Air Canada confirming no injuries were reported, said its aircraft will be taken out of service for inspection and repairs. Delta has apologized. And in the L.A. Dodgers taking a 2-1 lead in the NLDS with a 3-1 win over the Braves on Tuesday night. In San Diego, the Padres trying to stay alive, facing off against the Brewers. 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
2: 17 years after the Fort Hood mass shooting in Texas, President Trump's approved execution by firing squad for the former Army psychiatrist convicted of killing 13 people, marking what would be the first U.S. military execution in more than 60 years. Fox's Lucas Tomlinson's got more.
16: Nadal Hassan was an Army psychiatrist when he opened fire on soldiers about to deploy to Iraq and Afghanistan from Fort Hood on November 5th, 2009. The Pentagon's top spokesman posting, quote, Secretary of War Pete Hegseth has recommended, and President Donald J. Trump has approved, death by U.S. Army firing squad for convicted terrorist Nadal Malik Hassan, the jihadist who opened fire on unarmed American soldiers at Fort Hood in 2009. He killed 13 people and wounded 32 others while shouting Allahu Akbar during the attack. Among those killed, 21-year-old Army Private First Class Francesca Velez, a Chicago native who was pregnant. Hassan was eventually convicted on all counts and sentenced to death. He is currently incarcerated at Fort Leavenworth in Kansas.
2: The attack drew years of controversy from victims and lawmakers over how the government classified it, with the Obama-era Pentagon labeling the massacre workplace violence rather than a terrorist attack. California Democratic candidate for governor Javier Becerra does not want voter ID required at the polls. Becerra joining Latino leaders Tuesday for a rally against Proposition 39 that would require mandate government-issued photo IDs for in-person voting and require the last 4 digits of a government-issued ID or Social Security number to be written on the ballot.
17: I'm going to stand up and fight against Proposition 39. I'm going to fight against Donald Trump's policies of obstructing elections. We're going to all stand up because we understand that we're more powerful when we all vote together.
2: Republicans are leading the effort to install voter ID laws. They say it would prevent non-citizens from voting in American elections, though Democrats continue to claim that instances of that happening are rare. I'm Ted Lindner. This is Fox News.
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3: We'll stay on the warm side as we go through the next few days. We'll see an increasing chance of maybe some heavy rain this weekend as a potential tropical system approaches

from the Gulf into parts of the north central Gulf Coast, so we're going to keep a very close eye on that. It could have some impacts on our weather as we get to the weekend with some heavier rain possible and some wind. Cloudy tonight, low 64. Sunshine on Wednesday, a high of 83. Thursday, clouds increase but still dry, low 62. Afternoon high, low to mid 80s. I'm meteorologist Mark Thibodeau for the Weather Channel on News Talk 103.9.

0: America and the gateway to the West. Good morning, good evening, wherever you may be across the nation, around the world. I'm George Norrie, and this is Coast to Coast AM. Later tonight, Shades of the Afterlife. Here's what's happening. The unexplained death of a researcher at a Russian anti-plague institute has one former senior U.S. arms official warning it could be far worse than the bacteria that caused the Black Death. Marshall Billingsley, who served as President Donald Trump's special presidential envoy for arms control, said a top Soviet bioweapons defector told him decades ago about secret work on an antibiotic-resistant plague at the same facility where this recent plague-related death occurred. Very strange story. We'll keep our eyes on that. Meanwhile, President Donald Trump said he expects the Iran war to end shortly before or after the midterm elections in November. U.S. Central Command also said that its forces have redirected 130 ships since the start of its blockade of the Iranian ports. And Washington, D.C. has moved 12 American bombers from the RAF Fairford in the U.K. amid concerns about a potentially complex drone attack ordered by the Iranian Revolutionary Guard. Tom Danheiser with more on today's activities. Tommy?
1: Well, George, as the war continues with the redirected ships and the 12 bombers, the Treasury Department is continuing its campaign to economically cut off Iran, now telling financial institutions that any continued business with Tehran could trigger immediate sanctions. According to Al Jazeera, Saudi-led forces intercepted a ballistic missile launched by Houthi rebels targeting Saudi territory. Yemeni government forces backed by regional allies reported reclaiming the port city of Manka, though the Houthis denied losing territorial control. Meanwhile, Iran's Houthi allies in Yemen rejected on Tuesday assertions by Saudi-backed state forces to have retaken key positions along the Red Sea coast, with a spokesman insisting that rebel fighters had full control over all their gains on the ground. The Houthis claim to have killed or wounded 200 Saudi Arabian security forces with strikes on the kingdom's primary airport, a Saudi oil refinery, and other sites across the country. Saudi officials confirmed attacks on two airports, but said only three people sustained minor injuries in the strikes. And the price of Brent crude oil, the international standard, fell under $100 a barrel Tuesday, despite the fierce fighting as the Iran-backed Houthis battle to maintain control over much of Yemen's Red Sea coast and the Bab el-Mandeb Strait, a crucial checkpoint for global energy shipments. George?
0: Thank you, Tom. We'll see what happens tomorrow. The U.S. stock market has never been higher, even though a list of challenges chipping away at it keeps growing. The S&P 500 climbed to a record after topping its prior all-time high set in August. Despite worries about everything from war to high inflation to pressure from the bond market, the index at the heart of many 401k accounts has soared 23% since hitting a bottom in late March. Harry Dent Jr. is with us with his thoughts. Harry, why is the stock market so strong?
2: Because we're in a bubble, George. This is exactly what 1929 looked like. Early 2000, before the NASDAQ went down 78% in a couple years. And, of course, it was 89% in 29 to 32. What happens is you get stocks going up and then...
0: I think we just lost Harry Dent.
2: The more a bubble goes up, the more stocks get overvalued, and then the bigger they crash. Booms always end, but bubbles end badly.
0: All right, my friend, let's hope the stock market stays strong. In a moment, Dr. Randy Shannon joins us from Critical Health News.

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1: Real people, real stories.
2: I had acute eczema. I had been to minimum of 3 different dermatologists. I have tried every cream and ointment that you can imagine. It was pretty miserable. So I started taking the Conivora, and at this point, I don't want to ever be without it. I don't want to go back there again.
3: 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He started developing more lymph nodes that were swelled up. So I thought I'd just try Carnivora. 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Then I took him into the vet to have him checked out, and there was no signs at all inside.
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0: And welcome back to Coast. George Norrie with you, Dr. Randy Shannon with us. She's an author. Her book is called Tongue Tales, A Delightful Adventure into Animal Tongues. We'll talk about that later. Speaker, naturopathic doctor who believes that supplementation and natural remedies are essential when it comes to everyday health. She, along with Ben Fuchs and Dr. Drew Peterson, join us on the criticalhealthnews.com team. She also has her own website called thebodycan.com, which is linked up at coasttocoastam.com. Here's that toll-free number to call for assistance. Not to get on the show, we'll give you that in a few minutes, but for people who are just able to get information, but they can't write it down, 1-855-949-7234, 1-855-949-RADIO. And the website is criticalhealthnews.com. Randy, welcome back, Doc. How are you?
7: Well, George, it's so great to be back with you. It just seems like 3 months or something went by. But you know I do a lot of radio, a lot of television, and I've done it for years now. And the thing that I love about coming on your show, George, is that it's different sitting down with you because you actually are curious about the conversations and you really listen to the guests that you have on the show. So I think that's why people have trusted you for so long. And I'm always happy to be on here with you and this audience. I love this audience.
0: Thank you, Randy. We care a lot about you, too, because you do a great job since coming aboard. How long now? About 6 months?
7: No. Can you believe it's been 2 years?
0: No, it hasn't been 2 years.
7: This is year 2. It is.
0: Already?
7: Yeah.
0: My gosh. Tell us about thebodycan.com.
7: Well, the body can is a statement. The body can heal itself if it's given the right raw material. And so thebodycan.com, got to be careful when you're typing it in because the systems will try to spell check that. That's where I explain everything that I do regarding face, tongue, and fingernail analysis. And you can see all of the latest things I do. I have the children's book, Tongue Tales, and we just published a new one, mainly for our clients, but it's out there for the world, called The Language of Spices, a fantastic book, because spices, George, were actually all medicines long before they were flavors.

0: listen to just a 5-minute clip with Alex Jones earlier today, and he said this could be the one, you know, this could be it that takes us all out. I can't stress like that, and I don't think anybody should ever stress like that. This pneumonic plague is, you know, you would say it like bubonic, except it's pneumonic.
1: Like pneumonia, right?
0: Yep, exactly. And there is basically an antidote that I have, from what I understand, doxycycline, which is a tetracycline antibiotic, and it works by blocking bacteria from making proteins they need to grow and reproduce. So it's actually something, from my understanding, of course, not, I mean, there isn't anybody in this country that has experience with this except the scientists, but I think it's easily challenged by just having doxycycline.
1: I'm convinced that the plague of COVID popped up in that Wuhan lab back in 2019. I'm convinced of that. What do you think?
0: Yeah, I mean, I think it's been proven now that they were doing something at UNC Chapel Hill. And when it was basically banned in America, they took it to Wuhan. And miraculously, someone's always spilling something, George. And that's kind of what they're saying about this new one. It comes at a time where we're going into election season. You know, California, Texas, Arizona, we have a new caravan coming up, over 600 people as of last week, ready to head into our country, all right before elections. So I just, people need to take some de-stress, which we have. Okay, that's in our arsenal.
1: Right.
0: To keep the stress levels down. And, you know, just don't be drinking coffee. Don't drink the things that are stimulating you. And really try to stay, you know, when you're the healthiest, George, is when you stay off all the bad news. If you don't turn the TV on, yeah, and listen to the lying media, then you actually have good days and you produce more and you're more productive and you're happy in your relationships because you're not so worried. But I do say always prepare for that day of whatever that day may bring. But we just, stressing and anxiety never solve the problems, never.
1: I had a story earlier this week about creatine monohydrate, which is good for building muscle mass in people when they don't even exercise. Do you know much about that?
0: Yeah, it's something that I take every day, and that is a new product that the critical health team has, and it is fantastic. And here's the deal. That's something I've been buying from pretty much every vendor out there, okay? I always tell people to not buy on Amazon. No offense to Amazon, but most of their products from anybody, including Chinese makers, they all go into a bin and they can create a fake label, and that's what's happening, okay? And they're saying it's like 90-some percent of the products that are there now. I cannot confirm that, so. But the creatine itself increases the strength and power. I think that's what everybody knows it for, supporting the muscle growth and preservation of the muscles, especially as people are aging. But it also is fantastic for performance and recovery when you are exercising. And it massively supports the brain energy, the cognitive function. It's great for sleep deprivation or the mental fatigue. It just kind of is, it's a good balancer. And it helps people to maintain that muscle mass. People lose that as they get older. They're not as active. And you could be sitting in a chair just squeezing those little hand grips. If you're taking your creatine, that's going to really preserve that muscle. So it's got a lot of benefits. It's been studied extensively. And I think the majority of people have always thought that it was just for men who were trying to get, you know, bigger, become bodybuilders. But it supports everyone, male and female. There's only two sexes. So it supports both in the cellular energy, the muscles, the strength, and the brain, both. And if a woman's taking it, she is not going to turn into a, you know, everybody thinks you're going to look very
1: masculine,
0: bulky. Yeah. And that's not the case. Not at all. Not from that. And it's something I take every day. Trust me, nobody's telling me or calling me a bodybuilder. So
1: do you take it as a powder or as a

0: Capsule.
1: I take the powder. And if you think about it, you know, if it's in a capsule, that's a powder in the capsule. It's just people are just swallowing it that way as
0: And how do
1: opposed
0: you
1: to in a
0: ingest it?
1: drink.
0: Do you put it in water or what do you do with it?
1: I put it in water. Some people will put it into a smoothie, mixing some other things with it. But ours tastes so good. I think it's a, I don't have it in front of me, but I think it's like a cherry flavor. And so I just mix it in 8, 10 ounces of water and drink it down
0: I get
1: after
0: so
1: my
0: many
1: workout, typically.
0: emails, Randy. I get so many emails every day from people who are looking for ways to make their health improve. Out of 10 people, how many do you think have some kind of illness? I even had a guest on this week who has kidney issues.
1: And I think most of the kidney issues are reversible. I love kidneys. They're my favorite organ to work with. If I would say 9 out of 10 or 10 out of 10 have something, because they'll come to me, George, they come to me and they say, I'm fine. I looked at my tongue, it's totally fine. I say, okay, send me a picture. And I look at that and I'll see cracks here or there or everywhere or spots or waviness or discolorations or completely misshaped. And by the way, we're giving a 10-minute free consultation. We're not looking at the tongue, but I've been doing that this whole month, a 10-minute free consult. Nobody even has to pay me for the 10 minutes just to have a conversation with me. And they can tell the critical health team that they want to talk to Dr. Randy Shannon. They're getting a 10-minute free consult. Everybody, blow the phones up. Let's do it. To get everybody in the audience healthy.
0: We're going to take calls very soon with Dr. Randy Shannon and next hour as well. So you can start making calls. Gina's in the house tonight and she'll put you on hold, getting you ready for that. Your book is called Tongue Tales about animal tongues. Tell me about that.
1: Well, adults don't know what's on the tongue, so let's start getting the kids to take a look at their own tongue. You know, they're waving high, they count on their fingers, they, you know their nose and their eyes and their ears, but nobody ever talks about the tongue. And so I'm starting the kids out early to go look in the mirror, stick it out, and check it out. And the whole rest of the book is about animals and just crazy pictures with the animals and their tongues, you know, giraffes grabbing food, et cetera. And it's got a little story all the way through. And at the end, go look at your own tongue. And we start there. And I just submitted my manuscript on a book that I have been working on, George, for 10 years, over to one of the biggest, I don't want to call them a publishing house, but there's a name for it. I believe that it is a New York Times bestseller level, and it is all for adults on the face, tongue, and fingernails, and how to basically from home self-diagnose what you have.
0: That's important. Now, what do you see when you look at your tongue?
1: Well, I mean, if you have anything, and everybody listening right now, look in the mirror. If you have anything other than a smooth is like the skin on your arm or like a baby skin. And if you have cracks, crevices, spots, things that look like cuts, things that look like pits, and it's not smooth, and it's not like the pinkish color of your gums, you've got something going on. I'm not saying that to scare anybody, because I don't want anybody to, you know, freak out when they go look at the tongue. But I've seen the craziest things, and people are walking around thinking that's normal, but it's really damage, George, that's going on the inside of the body. It could be kidneys, it could be liver, it could be digestive system, it could be parasites, it could be candida overgrowth. You know, it can grow to biblical proportions in the body. It's crazy if people have crusty toenails, you know, just issues with skin, lines on the face. A lot of times everybody thinks, or people think, that those are signs of getting old. It's actually the majority of them are signs of something being broken down in the body, whether it's a lymphatic or a liver or the adrenals. I have a guy right now, end-stage kidney disease. I took a look at multiple areas, face, fingernails, tongue. And it was clear as day. And you know what, George? It would have been clear as day that he had issues 10 years ago.
0: Jeez. Now, can you be born with some kind of tongue issue?
1: You can, but if that's the case, mom was either doing something.

0: something wrong, because what, you know, once a baby is conceived, everything at that point then is on mom. So mom has to have nutrients. And we take on a lot of people that are just, you know, wanting to get pregnant or are already pregnant just to make sure that that baby is born healthy. So everything at that point is on the mother. I highly suggest mothers do not ever drink, of course, alcohol, but even caffeine. Totally against that for the moms. And I firmly believe that every single mother should be on what we call a brain and heart pack. That's going to get her the essentials, the 60 minerals, 16 vitamins, the amino acids, and the essential fatty acids are all in that pack pretty much. And so I would not have a child today without that because we have so much toxicity in so many other places. The air we're breathing, so many chemicals are dumped into the sky, the waters. You know, here in Miami, they're cleaning out all of the city pipes. Do you know how they do that, George?
1: How do they do that?
0: They dump massive amounts of chlorine in the water, and it's like a 30-day process. And so the water is atrocious right now,
1: Oh my
0: but
1: God.
0: it's right. And so everything either has to be, you know, well, it just basically all has to go through filters and even then boil it. It's bad.
1: Randy,
0: And
1: my
0: they,
1: fingernails tend to grow awfully fast. What does that mean?
0: well, that's good. You're probably getting all the nutrients that you need for the bones, joints, cartilage, ligament, tendon. Or, you know, you're pretty close to it, or you're eating good foods. You could be eating or drinking bone broth. But typically, for that to happen, you're getting a decent amount of vitamin D. You're getting calcium, phosphorus, magnesium, zinc, copper,
1: Yes.
0: some trace minerals, maybe some glucosamine, some boron, strontium. All of those things are involved when it comes to that. And diet. Diet matters as well.
1: We're going to come back in just a moment with Dr. Randy Shannon and take your calls this half hour and next hour as well. So make sure you're part of the program. The website is criticalhealthnews.com. 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We shall be back in a moment with your calls and Dr. Randy Shannon from criticalhealthnews.com.
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3: We wrapped just a couple weeks ago, and so I haven't seen these guys in a good minute, but to be, you know, the cast was so close. They're such lovely people. Going to work was a true joy. It was a pleasure, but it's nice to be able to reconnect with everybody.
2: She shared what shows she's been tuning into.
3: Right now, what I can't get enough of, Let's Marry Harry. Okay, that and Widow's Bay. Those are the two shows that I love.

0: She also gave us a little scoop on what's coming up on the third and final season in Paradise.
1: I do believe it is the most ambitious of the three seasons. It is a complete departure from season two, which was a complete departure from season one. And in terms of Gabriella and what I got to do this past season, I will say this, it's a very different light that we see her in. And sometimes the people who are doing the healing need the most amount of help.
0: Ashley Dvorkin, Fox News.
2: Securing America.
3: War Secretary Pete Hegseth recently spoke to a group of Air Force cadets at the Air Force Academy in Colorado Springs, where he thanked them for being there for all the right reasons.
4: Not to be famous, not to go viral, not to get clicks.
3: And for agreeing to defend America's future.
4: It's going to require Americans like you to raise your right hand and say, I will take the fight.
3: Secretary continued commenting on the current geopolitical landscape.
4: There are adversaries who are building, who are ascendant, who want to overtake a world led by America. And it's going to be this crop of incredible individuals for the next 5, 10, 15, 20 years that are going to do something about it.
3: Secretary Hegseth told the cadets his most important job is to support them, and also mentioned that recruiting and retention numbers are at all-time highs. Kevin Uretzky, Fox News.
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5: More Halloween events are popping up in your favorite game soon. For the first time in Pokemon Pocopia, players will get all new Pokemon to reintroduce into the Wasteland Island that Ditto is rebuilding from scratch, plus a new candy currency. I'm hoping to see a Poltergeist, a ghost Pokemon made out of matcha tea powder. And over in Bethesda's Fallout 76, the yearly event will once again center around diseased ghouls known in-game as the Scorched, who will spawn wearing Halloween costumes.
6: We have received numerous reports of corpses.
5: While you're there, look out for new spooky treat bags packed with ammo and mystery candy that give players stat boosts.
6: We're associated with a violent group paying homage to the serial killer known as the pint-sized slasher.
5: Along with the ability to leave candy outside your player-built camp so others can stop by to trick-or-treat. Eamon Dignam, Fox News.
7: 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Another major and often overlooked expense is closing costs, which are a collection of fees that come with funding a mortgage and finalizing a property sale. They include fees related to your home loan, like origination fees and any discount points, along with costs related to the real estate sale, like appraisal, title search, insurance, and attorney fees. 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Closing costs typically range from 2 to 5% of your loan amount. Home buyers pay the majority of closing costs, but it is possible for home sellers to help with closing costs, though rare in a competitive market. However, in a slower market, buyers may have more power to negotiate seller concessions. While you can't eliminate closing costs, there are ways to reduce them, like comparing offers from multiple lenders. Saving you money, Hillary Barsky, Fox News.
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1: And welcome back to Coast, George Norrie with you with Dr. Randy Shannon from CriticalHealthNews.com. And again, the number to call for assistance, that's being to take down notes on what she says. Maybe you can't write. You're driving a truck. You're in your car. You're in bed. 1-855-949-7234. 1-855-949-RADIO. Dr. Shannon, if somebody is doing proper supplementation and has been doing it for years, how many years do you think they've extended their life by doing that?
6: Oh, my gosh. Well, you know, Dr. Wallach would always say, an additional 30 years.
1: Wow. I can-

0: tell you, yeah, it's wild. I've had people come to me, one in particular, a massage therapist in Texas, and she was very sick, and her whole job is working on people to make, you know, them feel better, work on their lymphatic systems, etc. And she looked like walking death when she came to me. It was really bad. And got her on the things that were perfect for her. I did a full analysis on her, looked at the face, fingernails, and tongue, and did a program with her. And she really unplugged. She called me about the third or fourth month, and she said, I am just always tired. And I said, well, here's the deal. When your body is getting these nutrients, it's really had to play like triage, you know, for many years before people get on nutrients in many cases. So it will rob Peter to pay Paul. People wonder, like, why is my hair gray, silver, or white? Why am I losing it? Because hair doesn't really matter to the brain, but your heart does. And so it will rob other areas. You know, bones matter, but if you're not giving the body the nutrients to make them strong, like the ones I listed off earlier, then, you know, people start to shrink in height and they think it's normal, George, because of age. And that is not the case. You should be the same height when you're, you know, let's say 25 as you are when you're 55 or 85. And it's literally lack of the appropriate nutrients why you're shrinking. And the brain is saying, okay, I got a rob over here. I'm going to go into your bone marrow and take from here raw materials so that I can keep your heart alive. And it's the same with hair. It does not care if you have hair. It's going to rob the very nutrients. And it's just trying to keep you alive. So the minute that you start taking nutrients, and some people are like, oh, I don't want to take that many, or I don't want to one that does it all. Well, I mean, everybody wants that magic, but it doesn't exist like that. You know, nutrients, there's so many 60 minerals, 16 vitamins, etc., that you have to have every single day. So if it was in one pill, it would be like the size of a salt block. And nobody's going to eat that, right? So, and once you start getting that nutrient in, back to this woman, for example, she hadn't seen family and friends. She unplugged from work for several months, and then she finally went to a family function and everybody was blown away. She'd been on the nutrients just 5 or 6 months. And they said, my gosh, what are you doing? You look amazing. Because life came back into her face and in her eyes and in her motions. And when we don't have it, we become lethargic. We become dead looking. And it only takes 6 months and you look amazing. And if you've been taking it for however long you said, 10 years or 15 years, you have added to your life, no doubt. God willing, he isn't taking you any other way. You know, my kids have said, George, that I would just, you know, be laying there dying of nothing because I take so many nutrients. But I like to stay young looking. I like to be vibrant. I like to have my health. I like to go, you know, work out hard and put that nutrient right back in as soon as I'm done working out.
1: All right, let's take some calls. We're lining up for you, and we'll take calls all of next hour's with Dr. Randy Shannon. We're going to Pearland, Texas. Randy is talking to Randy. Hello, Randy. Oh.
0: Okay.
2: Yes, how you doing?
1: Good.
2: I spoke to her once before. I've got some comments that I've done, hopefully for you and other doctors as well. I got a card in the mail from a political, the PAC committees. And so I sent one to President Trump. In there, I put in, I think the healthcare system in this country is upside down. The insurance companies should not be telling doctors what they can or can't do and the different things of this nature, because you people have the degrees, not the insurance companies.
1: That's right.
2: And I also commented about traditional Chinese medicine. And I put your name in the card as well.
0: Well, thank you.
2: Well,
0: I'm on their list
2: to...
0: now. Could be bad.
2: I'm trying to do some good here.
0: Thank
2: See,
0: you.
2: See, I've got a degree in alternative medicines with emphasis in soft tissue injuries. And my question to you is, how is that different than

0: Chinese medicine.
1: You mean the nutrients? What do you mean exactly? Can you
0: No,
1: just specify?
0: I've had several clients that had soft tissue injury problems, and I worked for them. And I don't know how, because you said that you work with the tongue, face, and fingernails. How does that diagnose or show where the body is lacking, and what kind of procedures do you do to back up what you're doing with the nutrients in order to make the person better?
1: Okay. So the soft tissue injury, that's describing what is physically injured. That would be like muscles, tendons, ligaments, the fascia. It can also be strains or sprains, tendon injuries. And then traditional Chinese medicine, they describe the injuries basically through a different framework. But I, for my clients, don't use their language when it comes to actually speaking to the client. So they might describe the trauma as blood stasis or swelling or disruption of the channels and meridians. And the thing is I find that nobody understands what that is, so I don't use that language. I have to talk to my clients in a language that they understand. So I still say bones, joints, cartilage, ligament, tendon. And so whether it's a Chinese language or traditional language, the remedies are pretty much always the same. We focus on getting the nutrient to the body. And if you're asking what I specifically see, I mean, sometimes people will say, I have arthritis. You know, I can't physically see arthritis. Now I can see the bends in the fingers or the bend in the back, or, you know, just in conversation, I ask what their height is, and they always say things like, but I was 5'7", now I'm 5'4". So I'm listening to every single thing a client is telling me. Then I also am looking at those areas, the face, the fingernails, and the tongue. You know, fingernails that are going to be in very bad shape are going to be a sign. Talk to somebody. Well, George just said it. He said he has fast-growing fingernails. So that's a good sign. But if somebody has really disrupted nail beds or discolorations, different things, you know, kidneys show one sign, liver shows another, you know, internal bleeding shows another. So to really get down to the nitty-gritty of that, take the master class. It's fantastic. It's taught directly by me. And that's where you know every single thing, every single ailment, every single nutrient that's needed to help to reverse those issues. It's pretty fantastic. And 5 minutes seems, or 2 hours seems like 5 minutes.
2: How far ahead is Chinese medicine from ours, Randy, if at all?
1: Well, first of all, it's way older. So it's
2: Oh,
1: over
2: yeah.
1: 5,000 years. Okay. So they saw things, and they saw it in multiple countries, multiple continents where they never even spoke to each other and they still had figured it all out. Again, with the guy that is end-stage kidney disease, he's at basically 16% function. I've had people as low as 3% come back to complete and full life. So am I hopeful for this guy? Absolutely. Has the system given up on him? Yeah, they told him to get on the donor list and, you know, want him to do the dialysis. He had already told them no to that. So it's either what we do or nothing.
2: We take text and we have texts and tweets for you, Randy. Tom, what do you have for?
3: This one's from John in New Mexico. Randy, he wants to know how a person can determine what the most important supplement for them is to take.
1: Well, the best thing is get a consultation, have a conversation. For me to just say one thing here, they only want one thing. The thing is, remember what I said, 60 minerals. How do I narrow that down to one? So I will narrow it down to a package. the Brain and Heart Pack.
2: Take them all. Number one. Take them.

0: All right.
1: Yeah. How could I narrow 60 to one? I can't. I can't honestly do that. If they want me to say, oh, you need this or this, I can't, because it doesn't exist in just one thing. That is fantasy land.
0: Would you say, Randy, that the multiple vitamin is probably the single most important one if you were going to take just one?
1: One product, yes. The Beyond Tangy Tangerine. Do not buy it on Amazon. It is not corporate at all, so they don't know where it's coming from. You need to call in to get that one here. But that one is going to have, I don't know, could be like 200 ingredients in that. And that is going to give you the mother load of the minerals that are needed.
0: West of the Rockies, Tom is with us, the Big Island of Hawaii. Hello, Tom. You didn't get hit by any hurricanes, did you?
2: Very lucky, George. I live on the windward side, and it was mostly in the south portion of the Big Island down by Pahala and Na'alehu. They were really, really, they were devastated. Years of this, a beautiful community, coffee plantations, but it flooded so much that they had rain where, and rivers were created that have never been there before. Old,
0: wow.
2: Old grandmothers, grandfathers had lived there for in their 90s, and they've never seen rain like that and flooding like that. But I live in Laupahoehoe, so we've over our last storm, and we just got at the tail end of it, we got about 20 inches. And Laupahoehoe is an older area of the Big Island where we have a lot of lava tubes, so the ground is very porous. And I'm right near the ocean. I'm 700 feet above they call it the Pali, the cliff. So I'm 700 feet elevation, and it runs really pretty quickly off of that area. So we're blessed, and and I've called in before, and I really appreciate you, George, that you really care about our mind, body, and spirit. And thank you, doctor, for caring to come in this evening. Thank you so much. But I wanted to share with you, in 2024, Labor Day, I had two Lucanar infarctions, and they were ischemic strokes. And right after that, about a month later, I had a really bad case. I had serious sepsis shock, which nearly killed me, and it really affected my kidneys. And before my strokes, I'm really athletic. I do high intensity training. So it nearly killed me, and I'm 63 years old, and I want to bring my body back to where I was prior to the strokes and prior to the sepsis shock, which is horrible. It leaves your body devastated. So I'm asking about creatine for my brain. What would you have that would really help my brain heal better? Because I still have some symptoms, some light paralysis, dysphagia of my speech at times. If you could please point me in the right direction, I'd appreciate that.
1: Yep, you bet. You know, creatine is good. That's not necessarily the first thing I would go to for what happened to you. Okay. For that to happen, that's usually a very deep stroke. And I don't know if you're still on there, but it's caused by loss of blood flow in the tiny penetrating arteries. And why would that happen? You have to ask yourself that. And so what we do with people with strokes, and that's usually very obvious for me to see well in advance. People might think that's crazy, but several years ago, we had a gentleman that came to us, to my office. And by the way, everything that I do is virtual. So when I say came to my office, it's literally over the phone. Okay. So people send me the pictures in their phones or from their phone or to my email. So nobody has to leave where they're
0: Technology
1: at.
0: Technology is amazing, Randy.
1: It is. And so when he sent his pictures, I said, my goodness. Okay. So I can see when the blood, you know, if you ever heard a doctor say that you had sticky blood or that it's very thick, that's never a good thing. And they always go to the blood thinners. There's natural blood thinners, and it's in the form of nutrients. That's where our worlds differentiate big time. They want to do it through prescriptions. I want to do it naturally.
0: I take a baby aspirin every day.

0: Okay. Yeah. And it's always up to the client. People will do different things. And so in the case of that gentleman, he had a strong blockage that I could see. And he did our program for 1 month. And sure enough, I do want to come back to this one. I hear we're going to a break.
1: We'll take
0: But
1: a
0: 6 months.
1: break, Randy. We'll come back and finish it up with him. Hold on, Tom. We'll be back with you in a moment.
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2: I'm Eben Brown. It's a new term for the Supreme Court, and it looks as if there will be no new Second Amendment cases to be considered. One petition specifically catches the attention of those seeking to legalize nationwide carrying. The court is turning away the case of Johnson v. Jacobson. It concerns long-haul trucker Jeffrey Johnson, who holds concealed weapons licenses from both Florida and Georgia, but who argued the state of Minnesota violated his Second Amendment rights because they won't honor either of those permits under its reciprocity policy. Minnesota honors licenses from 33 other states, but Johnson would be forced to obtain a non-resident permit from Minnesota. As a trucker, Johnson crosses state lines frequently and prefers to arm himself to protect against potential crime. Both the federal district court and the Eighth Circuit ruled against him, and the Supreme Court said no. And those are your bullet points. I'm Eben Brown, Fox News.
3: Take a pause.
4: Maybe you love horses a lot, but you can't buy one yourself just because it won't fit in the garage. At Lynette Ralph's Horse Ranch, south of St. Louis in Pacific, Missouri, you can rent a cabin with horses just steps away.
5: You're at the kitchen counter and watch horses in their paddocks or pasture.
4: You can do a short-term rental. Just go to Airbnb or similar sites and do a search on horse farm.
5: You have access to the farm life, the horses, the barns.
4: Airbnb says they've had a spike in people searching for farm stays. And as the cost of everything from diesel to fertilizer to feed keeps rising, Lynette says she appreciates the
6: for defense. I'm Deborah Valentine, Fox News. President Trump has announced a multi-million dollar investment in a new Navy shipbuilding facility in Maryland. Fox's Jessica Rosenthal has more.
7: President Trump announced the U.S. is giving defense technology company Anduril nearly $3 billion to turn the site of a former steel mill near Baltimore into a Navy shipyard.
8: Right here in Sparrows Point, you'll build the next generation of American submarines, including autonomous subs, torpedo tubes, and critical components for our cutting-edge Virginia-class attack submarines, the greatest and quietest ever built.
7: Anduril's committing $3.7 billion to the project. Outside of the event, Maryland's Democratic Governor Wes Moore told reporters he's been working for months to bring this project to his state, and he expressed disappointment that he was not invited to speak at the president's event. Jessica Rosenthal, Fox News.
6: New details emerging after the U.S. Air Force pulled planes from RAF Fairford, a U.S.-operated airbase in the United Kingdom. Fox's Mike Emanuel reports from Washington.
9: The Wall Street Journal reports the abrupt B-1 movement followed urgent intelligence about a potentially complex Iranian drone attack targeting the bomb.

0: bombers and American personnel at the British base. Vice President J.D. Vance says the B-1 bombers were pulled from Britain out of an abundance of caution.
1: The Iranians are, they're trying to do what the Iranian state has done for 49 years, which is engage in acts of terrorism against the United States and against a lot of other people as well. So we are being extremely cautious, and that's all I'd say about that.
0: 7 arrests in the suspected terror plot targeting a British base, but no one has been charged so far. In Washington, Mike Emanuel, Fox News.
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3: 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Just click listen, then swipe right and hear the latest news updates on your time. 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
2: President Trump says he'll speak with Russian President Putin about a reported plague-related death in Russia.
6: Secretary of State Marco Rubio's message to Russian officials, start talking. U.S. health experts, including President Biden's top COVID officials, want answers about why plague patient zero died. Senator Rand Paul voices his concern more bluntly. Unaltered plague is treatable. Weaponized plague can be designed to resist antibiotics. A Kremlin spokesman responding to President Trump's pledge to help offered no details and no clarity. Yet multiple neighboring countries that share borders with Russia are now implementing enhanced sanitary and quarantine controls. The World Health Organization, from which the U.S. has withdrawn, is providing zero information about the threat to Americans.
2: Fox's Jillian Turner reporting. Over 200,000 protesters, overwhelmingly from migrant backgrounds, demonstrate in France. Fox's Christina Coleman explains.
7: Demanding changes to their school system, they said their schools need more teachers, basic supplies, proper ventilation, and someone to address the rodents in their buildings. The protests began in the Paris region in mid-September and spread nationwide. President Trump is blaming Islam and unchecked immigration for the chaos, writing on Truth Social, quote, what's happening in France is nothing less than out-of-control mass migration. This isn't about schools. This is about Islam wanting to take over a once great country.
2: More than 6,000 people have been arrested since the protests began. A commercial ship sank and its crew vanished Tuesday after an apparent dual drone attack off the coast of NATO member Bulgaria. A second vessel was also heavily damaged and set ablaze inside Bulgaria's exclusive economic zone. Ukrainian President Zelensky blamed Russia and warned of a broader massive strike. I'm Deborah Valentine. This is Fox News.
8: I'm Devin Kelly with your Fox True Crime Minute. Police in Dublin, California have arrested 76-year-olds Zhu Yong Zhang and Shili Chen for the fatal shooting of their son-in-law, Jonathan McKenzie. McKenzie, the 40-year-old director of engineering for New York Times Games, was gunned down on the afternoon of September 26th in the parking lot of the Dublin Sports Grounds. Nearby officers arrested the in-laws at the scene. The shooting occurred just 1 week before a scheduled court hearing in a bitter divorce and custody battle over McKenzie and his estranged wife's 3 young children. Court filings highlight a history of cross allegations between the couple, including past child abuse charges against McKenzie and accusations from McKenzie of harassment by his in-laws. Both suspects face murder charges. There's more on this story at foxnews.com or subscribe to the Fox True Crime Podcast. I'm Devin Kelly with your Fox True Crime Minute.
9: It'll stay on the warm side as we go through the next few days. We'll see an increasing chance of maybe some heavy rain this weekend as a potential tropical system approaches from the Gulf into parts of the north central Gulf Coast. So we're going to keep a very close eye on that. It could have some impacts on our weather as we get to the weekend with some heavier rain possible and some wind. Cloudy tonight, low 64. Sunshine on Wednesday.

0: Wednesday, a high of 83. Thursday, clouds increase but still dry, low 62. Afternoon high, low to mid 80s. I'm meteorologist Mark Thibodeau for the Weather Channel on News Talk 103.9.
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1: And welcome back. George Norrie with Dr. Randy Shannon. That toll-free number to call for assistance is an army of people backing her up right now. 1-855-949-7234, 1-855-949-RADIO. Randy, Tom in Hawaii, I'll let you finish up with him about his two strokes. Go ahead. Randy, are you there?
3: Yes, I was totally talking to you, George. Sorry.
1: There you go. There you go.
3: Shout out to Tom behind the scenes, too, because he plays the best music. Okay, when it comes to the stroke, I'll just kind of give you the short and dirty of it. You've got to clean out all the veins, capillaries, blood vessels, so that the blood is not getting clogged up. If you think about a varicose vein or sometimes the tiny capillaries you see broken in the facial skin, it's an easy way to see it. That blood is trying to push through there, and something is in the path. And it's blocking.

0: it. So the blood will push, push, push, and it can't get past whatever is in the way. And so the other side of that has become dried out and brittle, and eventually it snaps. And that's, you know, a hemorrhoid is a sign of that. A varicose vein is a sign of that. And so when things are in the way, when people are having strokes, I always see ahead of time signs of that when I'm looking, especially, you know, if I see those broken capillaries or I see those varicose veins, I dig deeper and question. So you're asking, what should you get? Number one, what I would do is a brain and heart pack. And I would also take the niacin plus. Okay, it's time release. It's not like things that are out on the market that block the flush. I believe you should go through the flush. That's how it works. So we have a plus. It's ours is a plus, meaning it has the right cofactors to go with it to make it work very well. And then I would also add the Ultimate Daily Classic to that. And then, you know, I would have to talk to you about details, or the call team can talk about details. They are not doctors. I am a naturopathic doctor. So if you have specific questions, I am giving 10-minute free consultations to anybody that is listening. So you just tell the call team that, and they should pass you to me. They'll get your name and number and all your information, and then we'll get it squared away.
1: Okay, good luck, Tom. Next up, Thomas in La Jolla, California. Hi, Tom.
2: Hi, George. George, I thank you and Gina Salvate for accepting my call. Dr. Randy Shannon, it's always a pleasure to hear your interviews.
0: Thank you.
2: I wanted to expand. Tom in Hawaii spoke about creatine, and George Norrie also spoke about it yesterday in a news segment. And I did a little research on creatine, and apparently it helps nourish the muscles and nervous system and brain. And I was wondering if you could expand on creatine and the usage of that. I'm on the longevity program, and my nails, hand nails and toenails, grow super fast, and my hair grows super fast. But
0: it's a sign of it
2: anyway,
0: working.
2: If you could expand on creatine, I would appreciate it.
0: Well, first of all, creatine is not a steroid. A lot of times people will confuse that. It is not a steroid, okay? And research does show that supplementing with creatine can improve, you mentioned the brain, certain aspects of the memory and cognition. And it has shown in studies potentially greater effects when you are actually sleeping or you're sleep deprived. I should say it like that. And that's in older adults. So if you're one of those people that's getting up or you're tossing and turning, this isn't the everything, but this would definitely be something I would add to the program for sure.
1: Is it like melatonin when it comes to sleep?
0: It definitely has a little bit of that effect. And I don't love taking melatonin because the studies show when you take a lot of melatonin, you actually make your body become lazy. We make it naturally. But if you're saying, hey, go on the welfare program, you don't have to, I'll just give it to you, then your body will sit back and relax. And you don't want to do that. The welfare program is meant to get on and get off. It's not meant to stay.
1: All right. Sounds good. Next up, let's go to Dennis in Omaha, Nebraska. Welcome to the show, Denny.
3: Yeah, thank you. Say, a friend of ours has Graves' disease, and that's not the scientific name, but most people refer to it as Graves' disease. From what I understand, there's many kinds of symptoms with that. What advice do you have for supplements?
0: Okay, so Graves, it falls under what they call an autoimmune condition. So it causes basically an overactive thyroid. Have they said that?
3: Yes.
0: They did say that. And then they also can have signs of a rapid heartbeat. They can have anxiety, tremors.

really intolerant to heat, sweating, first off, I would make sure, and there's other things too, and we've seen it in various talk show hosts that are on television. There's a woman I can think of, just had super bulgy, very prominent eyes. They get dryness, they get pressures, double vision, even swelling around the eyes. Now, traditional medicine will

0: Otherwise, you know, it would have been something, a break as they were growing. In my opinion, they're just deficient. Okay. Or maybe malnourished, combination of both. And when I say malnourished, they can be eating all the food. You can swim in a pool of food, but if none of it can absorb, then you are malnourished. You're not getting it in. So no wheat, barley, rye, oatmeal, or buckwheat. Those are the main culprits to keeping absorption from happening. And to understand it, when you eat those things, they go down through the digestive system like razor blades. And by the time they make it to the small intestine, they just absolutely tear that up. And we lose our absorbers. So you have to eliminate those. And some people say, oh, I can't. Well, or I've been eating bread all my life. That's all right. You'll hit a brick wall soon. And you might think you're not hitting the brick wall, but all these ailments start to happen. And it's because even, you know, you could take all the vitamin C in the world. If you don't have the absorbers, it's going to just run right through you. So number one, I would start with the brain and heart pack. They need to get out and get sunshine so that they can get that natural vitamin D. If they don't have the ability to do that, then you got to supplement with it. They're not all the same. Call the call team to get the right one. They got to have a good enough, a good amount of protein and calories, because if they get hypothyroidism, that can accelerate the muscle and the bone loss. They're a good candidate for having the creatine to kind of hold that in. And when it comes to Graves also, there's certain things that they want to avoid, like too much iodine or seaweed type supplements. So it's got to be in balance. And if they're smokers, they need to stop doing that, because that substantially increases the risk.
1: Randy, what can you tell us about L-theanine?
0: L-theanine, it is, I believe, falls into the amino acid category. And you're saying L-theanine. Mm-hmm. Yep, amino acid. It can be found in the tea leaves, especially green tea. But we also have it in, I believe it is in the Beyond Tangy Tangerine, because we do have an amino acid complex in there. And I take an extra dosing of the amino acids in our product called HGH Youth Complex. A little secret, I take it every night before bed. And I personally take 7 to 8 capsules of that every night before bed.
1: Seven to eight capsules?
0: Yes, on an empty stomach, as a matter of fact. I need to throw that in there as well. That's how I do it. It's very commonly used for calming, but not a strong sedation, and it's amino acids. So it's good for stress relief, anxiety relief, better, like I said, sleep quality. It's also great for attention and focus.
1: It's so amazing what these things do, huh?
0: Oh my gosh. And you know, as a kid, we would get, for some reason, a lot more of this. And plus our body created a lot of things that made something called brown fat. So we could play and play and play and play and never have any aches and pains, wake up the next day and go. But when we hit about 14, our body stops making that brown fat. And that's why we have to supplement with these types of things, so that if we want to play and play and play, George, still at 70, 80, 90, 100, it's not going to be achy and painy. We got to do these things.
1: Next up, James, Tempe, Arizona. Welcome to the show, James.
2: Hi.
1: Hi.
2: Thanks for taking my call. And so I wanted to know what the kind of supplements I could take to help with my vision.
0: Oh, we have some amazing, amazing supplements for vision. Dr. Wallach used to tell a story where there was an eye doctor in the crowd, and he was kind of heckling Dr. Wallach. And Dr. Wallach said you could reverse macular degeneration and all kinds of things, the floaters and pressures and dryness and all of that naturally. And we do it, not me personally, but the brain recognizes the nutrients and it does it to the body. So when we give that to people, they are blown away. Oh my gosh, I'm getting my vision back. Oh my gosh, my floaters are completely gone. Oh my gosh, the pressures are gone. And you'll want the Vision FX,

0: and the occutive for that. And of course, it would go according to age, height, and weight. And I get very aggressive with my clients because they want their vision reversed. They want to go back to 20/20. And in Dr. Wallach's story, there was 27 legally blind people. The doctor said that he declared them, the heckler in the crowd, he was the eye doctor. He said there was no way they would ever get their vision back. And somewhere around 90 to 120 days, 25 of the 27 were back at a 20/20 vision. Now, it's not just those eye vitamins, but it's also brain and heart. You got to do things according to weight, and you definitely have to clean up the diet. You can't mess around with that. You got to have the absorbers.
1: And hope you don't have a detached retina or anything like that, right?
0: Yeah, but even those, you know, Dr. Wallach and I have had many conversations about that, and he said, take those and they will reattach. You don't have to have those eye glues put on. So I have not had one client that had a detached retina. I can't say that a lot of these come out of the woodwork for me, but I haven't had one that had the detached retina that didn't take the vitamins in it and it totally reattached. Now, some have gone and got the glue, but most of them just stuck with the nutrients and had great results.
1: A toll-free number to call for assistance, 1-855-949-7234. They'll be there now, they'll be there tomorrow, and they'll be there whenever you need them. Let's go to Aaron in Tempe, Arizona. Lots of Tempe, Arizona people. Hi, Aaron.
2: Hey, George. Thanks for getting me on tonight. I have a comment and a question for Dr. Randy. Our grandma is in her 80s, and she recently had a flare-up of sciatic nerve pain going down her leg. The cause of it was when she was at the doctor recently getting some x-rays. They were sitting down in a chair. Her legs were bent, so her lower half was facing straight, and then she had help to gently turn her upper part of her body. And she was just telling us about this, and then they turned her to the side, and she felt something pull in her back. And then later that night into the next day, for up to now, she's had such like a big sciatic flare up and can't get around that good. But I was wondering if there's anything available that I could get a hold of her for, or anything more natural that is available that we could do to help her with this.
0: Yes, for sure. Anything like that, anything in that category, anything that remotely feels like it's in that category, you want to go with two things is what I would do. One is the bone and joint package. And then we have something else that is really fantastic for pain. So everything in the bone and joint is going to be very helpful in healing. Okay. Because basically, you know, she might have tore something in the back that's now resulting. However, when we're having that pain, we're missing out on all of the things that we need for bone, joint, cartilage, ligament, tendon. Natural sunshine, number one, try to get her out in that. If not, she must supplement. Again, they're not all the same. You should get it from the call team, in my opinion. But she also needs phosphorus, magnesium, zinc, copper, MSM, trace minerals, glucosamine, boron, strontium. She will get all of that in the bone and joint pack. But then I would also add for the pain, there's incredible studies, new research. It's like flying out right now. And we have something else called Permeric. And anybody who's in pain, which is probably 75% of this audience, if I had to guess, Permeric, you got to call the call team to get it. Permeric. That in studies is literally, I think it's if you get somewhere around 500 milligrams, which is going to be the equivalent of, let's say, a quarter to a half a teaspoon of turmeric, that is reducing 95% of pain. Now, back to her sciatic, she still needs those nutrients. You can't just go to kill pain and inflammation. You really got to nutrify. And so that's why I'm stating that one.
1: Quick text and tweet. Tom, what do you have for Dr. Randy?
3: Hey, Randy, Corey in Fort Lauderdale would like to know how close they are getting to rebuilding cartilage.
0: We're doing it already. Bone and joint pack. Been doing it for years. Verifiable on x-ray at about 6 months.

0: Simple as that, Randy?
1: It really is. We've been doing this for a long, long time. I had a client who was diagnosed by her medical doctor with 7 compression fractures. She was walking, hunched over, couldn't pick up packages, hadn't washed her hair in 30 days. In 30 days with me, once she came to me, got a full analysis, we looked at everything. We put her on a whole program. We didn't just stick with just one thing, but she had a lot of issues, so we dealt with every issue. In 30 days, the people who were bringing her packages showed up on her front porch and said, and I kid, this is verbatim, "Wow, you are literally walking normal again." After 30 days, she was able to finally raise her arms up high enough to wash her own hair that she had not washed for 30 days. So we have other people that literally were told they needed knee replacement, and 6 months later they had another x-ray at the same doctor and he said, "You don't need it anymore." And so they compared x-rays. The cartilage was there at the 6-month x-ray.
0: Is that a miracle or what?
1: It's just, you know, God just made us to need nutrients. And if we don't get them, you know, even the heart, George, sits on a pile of cartilage. So think if you're weak in the kneecap or the hips or, you know, the shoulder area, if you don't have cartilage there and it's breaking down there, it's probably breaking down behind the heart also. You take a hit there, you're not going to fare well.
0: We're going to come back in a moment with Dr. Randy Shannon from criticalhealthnews.com and take final calls right here on Coast to Coast AM.
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5: 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Extended its winning streak. 24th week at number one on the Billboard Hot 100. The song first topped the Hot 100 back in February, and it's been racking up records ever since. The latest 19 weeks at number one on Billboard's digital song sales chart. The longest run ever there, passing two BTS hits. One of the co-writers on that song, Miranda Lambert, sold out one-night-only performance opening Nashville's newest concert venue, The Truth, is headed to Prime Video, Amazon Music, and Twitch to celebrate her new album, Crisco, out October 2nd. The special Songline Live broadcast premieres Wednesday, October 7th, at 9 p.m. Eastern. The performance will be recorded live October 1st, giving fans who couldn't be in the room a chance to experience Lambert's performance of select Crisco tracks and catalog hits, accompanied by a 12-piece string section. 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
7: OpenAI has released a new policy framework to share how they're working with the federal government and on national security. The principles laid out by the company state that OpenAI supports government uses of AI that benefits people, that strengthens democracy, and that preserves human judgment in high-stakes settings. What they say they will not support is mass domestic surveillance, use of force without human judgment, and uses that evade

0: accountability. This comes as the administration has been more involved with large language model rollouts. The White House placed export control on Anthropic's Mythos and Fable 5 model, taking them off the market. Those restrictions have now been lifted, and the White House tells Fox Business that the administration does not greenlight model releases. That decision, they say, is left entirely to the companies. Meeting and testing with government experts is voluntary. For Fox on Tech, I'm Madison Allworth, Fox Business.
1: This is Fox on Health. October 6th is World Cerebral Palsy Day. More than 50 million people around the world suffer from the disorder. The Centers for Disease Control and Prevention says it affects a person's ability to move and maintain balance and posture, with symptoms varying from person to person. It doesn't necessarily worsen over time, although exact symptoms can change over the course of someone's lifetime. There is no cure, but there are treatments that can help. It's caused by abnormal brain development or damage to the developing brain. There are some other related conditions as well, including intellectual disability, seizures, problems with speech, hearing, or vision, and joint problems. World CP Day was founded in 2012 by the Cerebral Palsy Alliance in Australia and United Cerebral Palsy in the United States, the collaboration bringing together individuals and organizations from more than 100 countries. For more health news, go to foxnewshealth.com. I'm Lisa Brady with Fox on Health.
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3: War Secretary Pete Hegseth recently spoke to a group of Air Force cadets at the Air Force Academy in Colorado Springs, where he thanked them for being there for all the right reasons.
4: Not to be famous, not to go viral, not to get clicks.
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4: There are adversaries who are building, who are ascendant, who want to overtake a world led by America. And it's going to be this crop of incredible individuals for the next 5, 10, 15, 20 years that are going to do something about it.
3: Secretary Hegseth told the cadets his most important job is to support them and also mentioned that recruiting and retention numbers are at all-time highs. Kevin Uretzky, Fox News.
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1: 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That'll be our traditional Ghost to Ghost show. 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
2: 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It's getting to be that time of year. We're going to rifle through those. We're going to pick a few. We'll call you back. So make sure and put your name and phone number on the email, and we'll call you back and we'll let you tell your story right here on Ghost to Ghost.
1: It's coming up already. 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
1: This is Jack. 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

0: Her website is thebodycan, CAN.com. And people want a consultation with you, Randy. Can they get to you through your website?
1: Yep. 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
0: All right, let's go back to calls, and they're lining up. Ruth in Maryland, welcome to the show, Ruthie.
2: Oh, hi, George and Dr. Randy. Thank you for taking my call. And Dr. Randy, I've called in a couple of times about this before, about gaining weight. But basically my question tonight is, what can I do to give me more of an appetite?
1: Oh, to get, so you, what do you weigh?
2: 80 pounds.
0: How tall are you, Ruthie?
2: 5'2"
0: and 80 pounds?
2: Yeah, it's not little. Good.
0: We got to get you up to 115 at least, huh?
2: At least 100 anyway. Yeah.
1: Most people would be shocked at what I say here, but I'll give you a couple different options. We do have some amazing shakes that if you need to lose weight, you got to take them with the meal or, you know, on top of a meal. You can't be using it as a meal replacer. And I think we did talk about it. You're not putting enough in. So I've suggested this. This will help. And listen, you know, plants are out there. And there's a certain plant that gives people, and it's very well known for giving people the hunger, wanting the snacks. And that is marijuana. So if you're not opposed to it, you can smoke that. We've had clients do that when, you know, for example, they had cancer and they wanted to gain weight, but they didn't have the appetite. They smoked that. They had no problem with it. They put the weight on that they needed to do. So on top of your meals, you got to have an additional shake. You're just drinking it. It's great. It's loaded with nutrients and it'll help to add some weight to you. And you definitely can't be running marathons or anything like that. And also just making sure that you're falling in line with the good and bad food list, getting rid of anything that's on the bad side so you're not sabotaging yourself.
0: What's available to drink that might gain you weight? Milkshakes?
1: Well, yeah, those are fine. The hospitals will do things like Ensure or Boost. I don't like those because it's basically just all sugar. And you really want to have, if you're going to try to put on weight, you want to put on healthy weight. And so that's why I go with the protein shakes. And we have several. We have TMR. It stands for total meal replacement. But in your particular case, you're adding it. Not replacing
0: 80 pounds is really thin when you're 5'2", isn't it?
1: Yeah, it's pretty little.
0: Mark in Kansas City, Kansas with us. Go ahead, Mark.
3: Hello, George and Dr. Randy. Thank you for taking the call.
1: You bet.
3: What I wanted to ask you about was, I'm when I sleep and when I get up from sleeping, my feet can get really numb, and then they can start to hurt some too. And I don't know what's going on or why that's happening, because I've never had that problem before.
1: Okay, have you tested your blood sugar levels at all?
3: Yeah, I get a lab every year with my exam, and so far there's not been a problem with that.
1: So nothing pre-diabetes, diabetes, because we always want to rule out any kind of peripheral neuropathy.
3: Yeah, well, neuropathy was something I was thinking about. I did have a neck injury and a surgery about 20 years ago, and I don't know if that has anything to do with it or not. And gabapentin, I've heard some bad things and good things about it, so that's another thing I'm kind of wondering about.
1: Yeah, I mean, it could, without really having a long conversation, it could be disc problems, could be spinal stenosis, could be sciatica, because that goes all the way down into the feet and you'll feel numbness in the feet. It can be, you know, basically a temporary nerve compression since it's not happening all day long. And it usually resolves pretty quickly after you start walking. But that still also is a red flag to me that you're missing nutrients and, you know, you got to have things in the body that can counter that. I would start with the bone and joint pack.
0: What do you think of GABA, Drew, Dr. Randy?
1: I'm not against it. I'm not opposed. Some people, you know, like he said, you know, people are on different sides of the aisle. It definitely helps to

0: reduce excessive nerve signaling that's involved in sleep, stress, anxiety, muscle relaxation thing. You know, it's got some B6 in it. It's got some magnesium, usually L-theanines in it, usually. Sometimes, you know, they'll mix them. So I'm not against it. It's not the worst thing.
1: And if you miss anything that Dr. Randy has said, just call this number, 1-855-949-7234. Next up, west of the Rockies, Tom, Tucson, Arizona. Welcome to the show. Hey, Tom.
2: Hi, George. You remember me? I'm the one with the doggies.
1: Yes, I do. How are you?
2: Oh, I'm doing great. It's good to talk to you again. Two issues. One is, what do you do for high cholesterol, and what do you do for high blood pressure? What does she recommend?
1: All right, go for it, doctor.
0: Okay, for one on the cholesterol, you want to make sure you're not eating any fried foods or foods cooked in any oils. We need cholesterol, so when people take the cholesterol-lowering drugs, I'm totally against it. That's the naturopath take on it. Get rid of the bad things, and that should regulate out. You want to eat eggs. You know, the reproductive area, well, let's just go with the body as a whole, is about 20% cholesterol. So if you take the drug to shut the cholesterol down, you're shutting off reproductive. You're going to probably get pretty dopey in the brain. And so I wouldn't do those things. So that's kind of the short on that. High blood pressure is definitely not hereditary, no matter what they tell you. Salt has nothing to do with high blood pressure. And coming from my naturopathic side, I say the cause is mineral deficiencies with an emphasis on calcium, magnesium, omega-3, EFA deficiency in general. Could be chronic inflammation in the kidneys, or every bit of what I just said, all put together. And so we give the nutrients that, you know, will address that. So it would be a conversation. Definitely reach out at the website, thebodycan.com, so that we can have that 10-minute free consultation, and we'll try to get to the heart of it in that 10 minutes.
1: Let's go to final calls. Jeff in Union County, New Jersey. Welcome to the show. Hey, Jeff. Jeff, you with us? He's sleeping. You can hear him snoring in the background, Dr. Randy. How about that?
0: He got some sunshine today. Got up with the sun, going down with the sun. We probably made him wait a little too long.
1: He was on hold for about 32 minutes. He was in bed probably and just fell asleep.
0: Oh, poor guy. Well, he had a chance. He'll hear it on the replay, which I'm a coast-to-coast insider, George. I come back and listen.
1: Good for you. Let's go to Southern Ohio. Mark's with us. Hi, Mark.
3: Hey, George, the guy with a BA and a half in biology.
1: You're not asleep. You're wide awake.
3: Oh, yeah, George, yeah. And, I thought Dr. Randy would like that. Yeah, they tried to, or I asked them for the half, Dr. Shannon, but they wouldn't give it to me.
0: You asked them for the what?
3: I wanted a BA and a half.
0: Oh, gotcha,
3: Halfway to a master's, you know. Took about a year. Yeah, I took about a year of grad studying. I only needed about another year for a master's degree. But anyway. Have two questions for you, Dr. Shannon, about turmeric, getting back to turmeric. I read, heard it on another radio talk show some time ago, that turmeric is so good that it can also, slow down the progression of Alzheimer's, you know, by attacking those amyloid plaques somehow. And also peanut butter. And regarding EDTA might alleviate it. We know, George said some time ago he eats a lot of peanut butter. But the question is, we know that EDTA is a good chelating agent. And I wonder if EDTA would lower or reduce that aflatoxin that's in peanut butter.
0: Damage would probably be already done, and I personally would not eat peanut butter or eat any peanuts unless you grew them yourself and you knew they were not sitting in that. EDTA, you're right, chelating agent, typically is binding certain metals. And when you're talking about peanuts, you're talking about mold. That's the main problem there. So

0: Could it work there? Yeah, maybe, but that wouldn't be one of my main reasons necessarily for going to that. And you know, I will say Alzheimer's, herpes simplex 1, skin cancers, and parasites, we are having amazing, amazing turnarounds on those. So if anybody is suffering from any of those, they need to be reaching out. Herpes simplex 1, like literally right when they're starting to feel the tingle, there's a few steps that they need to do and nutrients, and they get rid of it before it becomes a full-blown breakout, and that is unheard of. And then the skin cancers are drying right up in most every single case we've had. The Alzheimer's, number one, that we have been dealing with fully at root cause and with great success. But there is also a clinic that is in Oregon that a new study came out that the Alzheimer's was reversed in almost 24 hours after they did a process up there. This
1: Wow.
0: process is, yeah, it's illegal in all of the world. And there is like two places that are doing studies where you can go. I don't know what it costs, or maybe it's free. I don't know. But we will be happy to turn people on to that clinic so that if they have it, they do have to do nutrients. That's a part of the program. They got to get their systems and get rid of the sabotagers, good and bad food list, which anybody can get for free at my website, thebodycan.com. You just kind of scroll down, it's their place to get that. But amazing results on all of these things. Amazing results.
1: Let's go to Jake in Los Angeles. Go ahead, Jake.
2: Hi, thank you for taking my call.
1: Sure
2: I'll make it
1: thing.
2: really quick because I know you're up against the clock here, almost at the top of the hour. But so I have these two white spots below my eye, my left eye. And this is a two-part question. I'm wondering, when did you discover the magic of your supplements? How long have you been taking them? And if you're okay with sharing, your chronological age versus how you feel biologically after taking them.
1: All right, go ahead, Randy.
0: I'd like to hear you too, George. What's your age versus what you're feeling?
1: I'm 110 and I feel 35.
0: I love it.
1: How about that?
0: I am 58. I'll be 59 in December, and I have to say that I have the energy, the same exact energy. I mean, I work out probably harder today than I did then. But again, I take all my nutrients. I don't put that up to, you know, risk. I called on my body to do that workout, so I have to replenish it. I have the energy of easy 2025. There's no doubt in my mind. And I give everybody a run for their money. Okay, so the white spots that you mentioned under the eyes, I can't see them, so I can only guess. There is several possibilities without actually seeing them. It can be some enlarged oil glands. Okay. If they're tiny, firm, they could be, and white in color, they could be keratin cysts that are just basically trapped under the skin. They just basically clogged pores or whiteheads. It'd be something where I would really need to see it because there's like a number of things. I didn't even begin to hit them all. But yeah, there's several things it could be.
1: Dr. Drew, tell folks about how they can get a hold of you through thebodycan.com.
0: Well, it's Dr. Shannon, but George, my direct line is 844-275-1056. 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My website is thebodycan.com. 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
1: We'll see you in 6 weeks. 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Up next, Shades of the Afterlife. 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

0: I'm Ashley Dvorkin with a Fox Celebrity Profile with Paradise star Sarah Shahi, who I caught up with at the Emmys.
1: We wrapped just a couple weeks ago, and so I haven't seen these guys in a good minute, but to be, you know, the cast was so close. They're such lovely people. Going to work was a true joy. It was a pleasure, but it's nice to be able to reconnect with everybody.
0: She shared what shows she's been tuning into.
1: Right now, what I can't get enough of, Let's Marry Harry. Okay, that and Widow's Bay. Those are the two shows that I love.
0: She also gave us a little scoop on what's coming up on the third and final season in Paradise.
1: I do believe it is the most ambitious of the three seasons. It is a complete departure from season two, which was a complete departure from season one. And in terms of Gabriella and what I got to do this past season, I will say this, it's a very different light that we see her in. And sometimes the people who are doing the healing need the most amount of help.
0: Ashley Dvorkin, Fox News.
2: 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As you get in gear to buy a home, you'll need to save for more than just a down payment. Another major and often overlooked expense is closing costs, which are a collection of fees that come with funding a mortgage and finalizing a property sale. They include fees related to your home loan, like origination fees and any discount points, along with costs related to the real estate sale, like appraisal, title search, insurance, and attorney fees. You'll usually pay them on closing day when you sign your final loan documents. Closing costs typically range from 2-5% of your loan amount. Home buyers pay the majority of closing costs, but it is possible for home sellers to help with closing costs, though rare in a competitive market. However, in a slower market, buyers may have more power to negotiate seller concessions. While you can't eliminate closing costs, there are ways to reduce them, like comparing offers from multiple lenders. Saving you money, Hillary Barsky, Fox News.
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5: Campaigning into the midterms. I'm Ted Lindner, Fox News. 4 weeks to go now till the midterm elections and Election Day 2026, and President Trump announcing a multi-million dollar investment in a new Navy shipbuilding facility as he spoke in Maryland.
6: President Trump announced the U.S. is giving defense technology company Anduril nearly $3 billion to turn the site of a former steel mill near Baltimore into a Navy shipyard.
7: Right here in Sparrows Point, you'll build the next generation of American submarines, including autonomous subs, torpedo tubes, and critical components for our cutting-edge Virginia-class attack submarines, the greatest and quietest ever built.
6: Anduril's committing $3.7 billion to the project. Outside of the event, Maryland's Democratic Governor Wes Moore told reporters he's been working for months to bring this project to his state, and he expressed disappointment that he was not invited to speak at the president's event. Jessica Rosenthal, Fox News.
5: Meantime, President Trump talking about Russia, telling reporters he's got a call scheduled to Russian President Vladimir Putin to discuss a possible case of the plague at a Siberian research institute.
7: I have a call scheduled. Yep.
8: What is that call scheduled for?
7: Very soon.
5: Health authorities continue to investigate after the death of an employee at an anti-plague institute, which authorities attributed to pneumonia with an unknown cause. A Delta Airlines plane struck the tail of an Air Canada aircraft while taxiing for departure in L.A. on Tuesday. This is according to federal aviation officials. The collision happening on the tarmac at Los Angeles International Airport. Air Canada confirmed no injuries were reported, said its aircraft will be taken out of service for inspection and repairs. Delta has apologized for the disruption. The L.A. Dodgers take 2-1 lead in the NLDS with a 3-1 win over the Atlanta Braves in Atlanta Tuesday night. Meantime, the Padres stayed alive in San Diego. They knocked off the Milwaukee Brewers in game 3, 4-3. The Brewers still hold a 2-1 lead. America's

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0: California Democratic candidate for Governor Javier Becerra does not want voter ID required at the polls. Becerra joining Latino leaders Tuesday for a rally against Proposition 39 that would require mandate government issued photo IDs for in-person voting and require the last four digits of a government issued ID or Social Security number to be written on the ballot.
13: I'm going to stand up and fight against Proposition 39. I'm going to fight against Donald Trump's policies of obstructing elections. We're going to all stand up because we understand that we're more powerful when we all vote together.
0: Republicans are leading the effort to instate voter ID laws. They say it would prevent non-citizens from voting in American elections, though Democrats continue to claim that instances of that happening are rare. 17 years after the Fort Hood mass shooting in Texas, President Trump has approved execution by firing squad for the former Army psychiatrist convicted of killing 13 people, marking what would be the first U.S. military execution in more than 60 years. Fox's Lucas Tomlinson in Washington with more.
14: Nadal Hassan was an Army psychiatrist when he opened fire on soldiers about to deploy to Iraq and Afghanistan from Fort Hood on November 5th, 2009. The Pentagon's top spokesman posting, quote, Secretary of War Pete Hegseth has recommended and President Donald J. Trump has approved death by U.S. Army firing squad for convicted terrorist Nadal Malik Hassan, the jihadist who opened fire on unarmed American soldiers at Fort Hood in 2009. He killed 13 people and wounded 32 others while shouting Allahu Akbar during the attack. Among those killed, 21-year-old Army Private First Class Francesca Velez, a Chicago native who was pregnant. Hassan was eventually convicted on all counts and sentenced to death. He is currently incarcerated at Fort Leavenworth in Kansas.
0: The attack drew years of controversy from victims and lawmakers over how the government classified it, with the Obama-era Pentagon labeling the massacre in 2009 workplace violence rather than a terrorist attack. I'm Ted Lindner. This is Fox News.
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16: We'll stay on the warm side as we go through the next few days. We'll see an increasing chance of maybe some heavy rain this weekend as a potential tropical system approaches from the Gulf into parts of the north central Gulf Coast. So we're going to keep a very close eye on that. It could have some impacts on our weather as we get to the weekend with some heavier rain possible and some wind. Cloudy tonight, low 64. Sunshine on Wednesday, a high of 83. Thursday clouds increase but still dry, low 62. Afternoon high, low to mid 80s. I'm meteorologist Mark Thibodeau for the Weather Channel on News Talk 103.9.

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1: And welcome back. George Norrie along with Sandra Champlain. A fear of dying led Sandra on a 15-year secret journey to find proof of the afterlife. The death of her father pushed her to share these discoveries, believing that they would help the grieving. Sandra is an author of the number one international best-selling book, We Don't Die, A Skeptic's Discovery of Life After Death. Sandra is also the host of Shades of the Afterlife podcast on the Coast to Coast AM Paranormal Podcast Network. And here she is on Coast to Coast. Hello, Ms. Champlain.
5: Hello, Mr. Norrie. I'm so happy to be back with you.
1: Thank you for joining us. How have you been?
5: I have been fantastic. Fall season is here in New England. The pumpkins are out. The leaves are starting to fall. But it's all good.
1: It's my favorite time of year. I love this quarter. It's just fantastic, isn't it?
5: Me too. Absolutely.
1: But by the way, your podcasting is marvelous. Thank you for what you do for us.
5: It's a labor of love, George. I love it myself because it gives me life and it helps me remember the big picture, really, that we don't die. We're eternal souls having a human experience, and life is for a reason. I mean, it's tough, but everything we learn and experience here, I really think is education for the soul and serves a greater purpose.
1: Tell us about this fear of dying that you had.
5: Well, it was way back. It was in the mid-90s. I was just a young thing, and one night I looked up at the stars and it was just like, who are we?

0: What is our life for? And for whatever reason, it just came in as this fear of not knowing what's next. And I couldn't go to sleep at night without thinking of it. When I'd have quiet moments in my brain during the day, it would just creep in, and it just presented itself as fear, and it was awful. So the only thing I could do really to combat that is to try to find some answers. And so I was always a skeptic. You know, my subtitle of the book is A Skeptic's Discovery of Life After Death, because the old me wouldn't be listening to Coast AM. The old me thought near-death experiences and the people seeing the lights before their eyes, you know, go to the light, that is all part of the brain shutting down. Of course, I had no evidence, but you know, I'd laugh at, you know, people that were spiritual, believed in supernatural things. And so I think I'm the best mouthpiece for this, because I didn't believe. But I went on a journey really studying things from remote viewing to mediumship, dabbling in electronic voice phenomena, hypnosis, studying near-death experiences and reincarnation, all kinds of things, really to feel for myself that we go on, that there's nothing to be afraid of. And even I had a bunch of psychic and mediumistic experiences. So, you know, I was settled in my mind that we go on, but I was a fraidy cat. I didn't want to tell anybody what I found out, because I was such a loudmouth for the opposite side, you know, of not believing, of being a kind of a nasty skeptic. And then my poor dad was diagnosed with cancer and died 5 months later. And in the whole process of that happening, it really was present to me how painful grief is, and how sometimes families get destroyed with miscommunications. And you know, there's a very high rate of people that take their own life when they're grieving. And it just hit me, if I could have the guts to share what I know about the afterlife and the research I did into grief and what I thought life was for, I thought it would really help people. And one thing led to another. A publisher came into my path. You know how, you know, they say when the teacher is ready, when the student is ready, a teacher appears. Well, you know, everything just started falling into place, and it all lined up to write my book, We Don't Die, and share as much as I can. And then thanks to you and Tom and the Coast to Coast AM gang, we have Shades of the Afterlife now, that's just completing its 6th year. I can't believe it.
1: That's
0: There's
1: amazing.
0: 311 episodes out now, and you know, I'll keep on keeping on, like that Energizer bunny, you know, I won't stop.
1: Was it your father's passing, Sandra, that pulled you into this?
0: No, it really wasn't. I think that was part of it that made me want more, but it was the fear that pulled me in. And then selfishly, I thought, okay, I've had enough, you know, I'm good. But then when he passed, and even before he passed, you know, I wanted answers about grief, why it hurts so bad, why people act so crazy when a loved one is passing, why there's so many fights and things. And then even after he did pass, as much as I believed in the afterlife, you know, I wanted proof. So, I mean, I went to a spirit artist who was a medium, who not only gave me really specific evidence of dad still being around, but she drew a picture of him like he looked when he was in his 20s, and he died mid-70s and was looking really, really bad when he passed. And she says, we get to pick our best age, you know, and our best memories when we're on the other side. And so I just kept looking for more and more evidence. And then, you know, a tipping point occurred that it's like, I've got to share this with people, because we've all experienced grief, and I don't think there's any worse emotional pain.
1: Well, you had this fear of dying, which means that you must have believed that there was something on the other side.
0: I think I did. I was taught to believe. I grew up going to every year of Catholic school. And as much as the stories of faith and heaven were out there, just having a faith didn't quench that fear. It's like, I need something tangible or audible or some experience to believe in. So my first experience that really shifted the needle for me is when I took a medium class. Now, most people just go to a medium, but I thought, I'll take a class on this and see how it works. And we were told that people from the other side, you know, we all have our imagination. But I think

We have like this blank canvas, and so we can certainly create. I asked you to picture a picture that your listeners could picture that, but it's on that same blank canvas that the spirit folks work, and they can put pictures and memories, sounds, even tastes, and you know, all kinds of feelings and things there. So my very first experience was doing a medium reading. We were told that we

0: following the steps. We were just going to do like a dress rehearsal, so to speak. And I was working with this woman that I didn't know. And the instruction was simply to create a safe, like luminescent bubble of light around us, and then pretend that there's somebody standing behind the person we were working with. So I closed my eyes. And so I pretended that her grandfather named Jan was standing behind her, that it was her mom's father, that he was a fisherman in Denmark, that he died of lung cancer, that he had a big gap between his front teeth. And he was, you know, puffing away on a cigarette and coughing. That's where I got the lung cancer. And that he never told his daughter, which is this lady's mom, that he loved her. And that was the message, because there's always a message. So I felt very proud of myself. You know, I made up this guy. I opened my eyes and this lady's crying. Her grandfather's name was Jan. He was a fisherman in Denmark. Fit the description.
1: He had a gap between his teeth, right? Yeah.
0: Had the gap between his teeth. Everything was correct. And then she turned and did the same thing with me and identified my grandfather. Now, the thing is one would think that I would go on to become the world's best medium, but I think those in spirit just gave me a little taste of what's possible, because being human, anytime, you know, we all got this analytical side. So anytime I tried to be a medium and tried to do it right, I got it wrong. But every time I was like, okay, it doesn't matter if I'm right or wrong. I'm probably going to be wrong. Let me just see what happens. Then all of a sudden the creative juices flow and the spirit world came in and could give images. So every so often I dabble in a medium class just for myself, but it's very real. And I think for people that are interested, you know, if you take a class in mediumship, you don't ever have to be a medium, but you get to understand how we connect and how loved ones work with our feelings. And you don't have to be a medium to talk to your loved ones. They are part of our lives, but it's always a good practice.
1: And I assume your initial fear of the afterlife was not based on the fact that what it was like on the other side, but you didn't want to end your physical life, did you?
0: No. You know, we all have that ego mind, don't we? You know, it's not our best friend when we wake up in the morning and we look in the mirror and we're a few pounds heavier, a few more gray hairs. And, you know, it's not our champion. So that little voice we all have, that's our skepticism. And skepticism is healthy, of course, but to a degree. But I think it's the ego that doesn't want to die. It doesn't want to think that it's never going to be again. So I think it was that ego mind of mine that just couldn't handle the what if Sandra is gone, right? Now, Sandra has only been here for 60 years now. And of course, how many billions of people have lived before me and how many will live after me? Why I'm so important, I don't know, but that's that ego mind that has all that fear.
1: You still doing some work with the Bigelow Institute?
0: Well, I'm not doing work, but this is what's interesting. So we're up to 311 episodes now of Shades of the Afterlife. And how do I get new information, right? Because people love hearing stories, but there's some really big ones that we all hear, like Dr. Ebenauer and, mm-hmm. and people like that. But I want to tell the story of the little guy, the little gal whose stories haven't been heard. And so, you know, I started thinking, okay, what haven't I talked about yet, right? Because there's a lot of different reasons to believe. And so most of the afterlife evidence out there fits into one of those categories, whether they're near-death experiences or deathbed visitations or the different kinds of signs or reincarnation, et cetera, and so forth. But it dawned on me that it was a few years back that Robert Bigelow created this afterlife essay contest. And he was giving, I think he gave out $1.8 million
1: wow.
0: for the best evidence of the afterlife. Now, he didn't want just stories. He wanted really big essays presented as if it was a court of law. His wife had passed, and you know, we all want that evidence of the afterlife. He had the money to do it. And so there were, I think, 200 essays that were submitted, and they had the best of the best judges, and they picked 29 total that they feature on their website, which is bigelowinstitute.org, and they're fascinating. Now, these essays are like 50 to 100 pages each, George. I mean, they're really in depth, but I never sunk my teeth into what they're all about. And so I'm on the mission now to

0: do an episode of Shades of the Afterlife for every Bigelow essay to make it user friendly without all the big words and having, so people, if they want to read all the big essays, certainly they can, but just to make them really understandable. So great people like Dr. Jeffrey Mishlove and Dr. Pim Van Lommel and Dr. Julie Beischel testing mediums. And I mean, there's so many of them, Dr. Dean Radin. So for me, I'm really getting inspired because there's stories that I've never heard of before. And then just being able to take these really big essays and just break them down into an hour on Shades of the Afterlife. You know, for me, it's changing my life, and I know it's going to make a difference with our listeners too. So that's what's really exciting me right now with the Bigelow Institute.
1: What has your belief system, Sandra, done with your thoughts on reincarnation?
0: Oh, wow. That's a big one, because reincarnation for me was something I always believed in, you know, because we believe in recycling, right? And then also, you know, you think of a child who doesn't live long. And if Earth is such a great place to get all these great things and they just live a couple of months, you know, that's not fair. They should be allowed to come back. So originally, I thought reincarnation was it, that we all just reincarnated. Well, the deeper I dug and the more interviews I did and the more books that I read, I still do believe in reincarnation, but I think it's a much bigger field than we know. Because like 100 years ago, George, the population of Earth was half of what it is right now. Right. And of course, if we go back even further, it's a lot less than that. So if there was only reincarnation, we'd have the same group of souls that just keep coming back and coming back. But no, we, you know, have so many people on planet Earth. Where did all these souls come from? So it is my theory, and this is my belief, and you know, there's some experts that believe it too, that we're actually part of a higher soul that remains in the afterlife. So if you pass, and you're going to see your loved ones there, but a part of them has made a trip back to Earth to explore and learn different things. And you know, I was thinking about this just before coming on the radio tonight. If you imagine a little clownfish swimming in the bottom of the ocean in his coral reef, and he's quite happy down there, but that's reality to him. That's his everything. Now you try to tell him that there's a place where you don't swim in water, and that there's outer space, and then there's a radio show called Coast to Coast AM, and how people communicate. You know, the brain, his little brain, or her little brain, just can't get around it. I don't think, being a human being, we are meant to understand how it all works. I really don't. And another thing, George, you know, because this ego mind wants to think we have it all figured out, right? And everything that happens on planet Earth, this is real, right? We got to see it to believe it. Well, we are an illusion down to our quantum level, right? Well, all we are is invisible vibrating energy, and we're living in this ever expanding universe. And a little tidbit that just popped up on my phone on Facebook said that in 1 hour, George, the Earth is spinning around, traveling around the sun, 66,000 miles per hour. So we're traveling that fast right now. And then here we are in the Milky Way galaxy. We're part of that. And there's an Andromeda galaxy. And we are hurling at 250,000 miles per hour towards colliding with this galaxy. Now, nobody needs to be afraid, because it's going to take 4 billion years for us to get there. But the reason I'm talking about this is that just because we're a human doesn't mean that the whole universe revolves around planet Earth and what we have here. So there's a much bigger picture than we even know. And when we can challenge that skeptical mind with the miracle that we're living in right now and the illusion of being alive, then we can start believing, yeah, this afterlife stuff is real. Do you want to talk about some of the great reincarnation stories?
1: Yeah, absolutely. And then I want to get into the soul.
0: Oh, okay. Okay. Well, some of my favorite reincarnation stories, there was a young boy who had, I think it was 57 exact memories from a Hollywood extra from the 40s named Marty Martin. Now, he wasn't very well known. He wasn't written about in books, but this little boy knew very young precise things. He knew his wife's name, his sister's

0: name, the car he drove, what his house looked like.
1: When there was no way the kid would find out.
0: No way. There's no way. He grows up. A lot of these kids come from little, are very religious backgrounds. And so this isn't stuff that would ever be spoken about, you know. And then we all know James Leininger's story, you know,
1: the pilot,
0: the little boy. Yeah, the little pilot. And then also one of our mutual friends, Susan Massino, her son, Jamie, at a very young age, he woke up and he was talking about the Titanic. And even as a little boy, he could draw a map of the floor plan of the Titanic. And when he drew the pictures of the four smokestacks, only three of them had smoke coming out. And the mom would ask, Jamie, why is only three that have the smokestack? And he always said, we built it because of this. And for how it would look, they built the four smokestacks. But he would say, Mama, the fourth one was a dummy stack. And sure enough, George, the exact picture that he drew with the one that didn't have any smoke, that was the dummy stack. You know, there's a little boy, I don't remember his name, but he grew up just playing golf. And he reincarnated of some great golfer. I mean, there's fantastic stories.
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3: 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I'm hoping to see a Poltergeist, a ghost Pokemon made out of matcha tea powder. And over in Bethesda's Fallout 76, the yearly event will once again center around diseased ghouls known in-game as the Scorched, who will spawn wearing Halloween costumes.
4: We have received numerous reports of corpses.
3: While you're there, look out for new spooky treat bags packed with ammo and mystery candy that give players stat boosts.
4: We're associated with a violent group paying homage to the serial killer known the pint-sized slasher.
3: Along with the ability to leave candy outside your player-built camp so others can stop by to trick-or-treat. Eamon Dignam, Fox News.
2: Bullet points.
5: I'm Eben Brown. It's a new term for the Supreme Court, and it looks as if there will be no new Second Amendment cases to be considered. One petition specifically catches the attention of those seeking to legalize nationwide carrying. The court is turning away the case of Johnson v. Jacobson. It concerns long-haul trucker Jeffrey Johnson, who holds concealed weapons licenses from both Florida and Georgia, but who argued the state of Minnesota violated his Second Amendment rights because they won't honor either of those permits under its reciprocity policy. Minnesota honors licenses from 33 other states. Johnson will obtain a non-ret from Minnesota. As a trucker, Johnson crosses state lines frequently and prefers to arm himself to protect against potential crime. Both the federal district court and the Eighth Circuit ruled against him, and the Supreme Court said no. And those are your bullet points. I'm Eben Brown, Fox News.
6: Take a pause.
7: Maybe you love horses a lot, but you can't buy one yourself just because it won't

0: fit in the garage. At Lynette Ralph's Horse Ranch, south of St. Louis in Pacific, Missouri, you can rent a cabin with horses just steps away.
1: You're at the kitchen counter and watch horses in their paddocks or pasture.
0: You can do a short-term rental. Just go to Airbnb or similar sites and do a search on horse farm.
1: You have access to the farm life, the horses, the barns.
0: Airbnb says they've had a spike in people searching for farm stays. And as the cost of everything from diesel to fertilizer to feed keeps rising, Lynette says she appreciates the extra hay short-term rentals bring in.
1: The short-term rental has totally facilitated my being able to stay here and do the things that I love.
0: Take a pause for horse farms. Jill Nato, Fox News.
2: 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Police in Dublin, California have arrested 76-year-olds Zhu Yong Zhang and Shili Chen for the fatal shooting of their son-in-law, Jonathan McKenzie. McKenzie, the 40-year-old director of engineering for New York Times Games, was gunned down on the afternoon of September 26th in the parking lot of the Dublin Sports Grounds. Nearby officers arrested the in-laws at the scene. The shooting occurred just 1 week before a scheduled court hearing in a bitter divorce and custody battle over McKenzie and his estranged wife's three young children. Court filings highlight a history of cross-allegations between the couple, including past child abuse charges against McKenzie and accusations from McKenzie of harassment by his in-laws. Both suspects face murder charges. 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I'm Devin Kelly with your Fox True Crime Minute.
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1: We'll take your calls next hour with Sandra Champlain as we talk about Shades of the Afterlife. Make sure you're part of the program, of course. One of our TV shows, it's called Strange Universe. Have you watched it yet? Tom, how can they?
2: Very, very simple. Lex has all the info right up there on the Coast to Coast AM website. Just go there. 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I think one of our first guests was Danion Brinkley. 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It's a lot of fun.
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4: Hi, I'm Tom.
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4: Okay, guess that's not your cup of tea. You sure?
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4: I can't meet anyone when I'm out, and I really can't find a website for my unique interests. 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
3: 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It's a website for people looking for people like them. Stuff you like, remember?
4: Interesting. I'll give it a try.
3: Well, let's try this again.
4: Hi, I'm Tom.
5: Hey, I'm Deb. Your profile on ParanormalDate.com looked very interesting. So you really saw a UFO?
4: Well, yeah. It was so intense, but not as intense as meeting you.
5: You're an alien chasing flies.

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3: And welcome back, George Norrie, along with Sandra Champlain, host of the Shades of the Afterlife on the Paranormal Podcast Network, that Tom regularly tells you how you can listen to your shows. Let's go back to reincarnation, Sandra. I'll let you finish up that story.
7: Oh, absolutely, George. Dr. Ian Stevenson collected over 3,000 accounts of young children, and most of them are in the Far East. There's very few really that are in English-speaking areas. It does happen, but their culture really believes in reincarnation. So, of course, that's where most of the stories come from. But Dr. Jim Tucker at the University of Virginia continues the work. They're still continuing to gather stories, and I love it. There's not just kids that remember, but there are different mannerisms people or kids would bring back, even some birthmarks of, say, where somebody was stabbed, you know, that shows up. So there's a whole world to reincarnation. One of the stories I remember is there's an American boy who was really intrigued by Italy as a very, very young boy and wanted to go to this little town. I don't remember what the name of the town, but he knew the town and eventually bugged the parents enough that they took a trip over there to Italy. And they found the town. Not only did they found the town, but he wanted to go to a certain house. He got into the house, was able to get in there, and he pulled a brick out of a fireplace, put his hand in, and said, "Where's the money?" Right? So how does that happen? I think we are so passionate when we die sometimes, especially if it's, you know, we've got a lot of money hidden somewhere and someone spent the money. But how this little boy felt so compelled to do that. And then once that happened, you know, he grew up and forgot about it. This is what happens. The kids grow up and they forget. But what is that? And if it's not our soul hitching a ride to another lifetime, I don't know what it is.

0: When I was younger, I always thought that reincarnation was a process, and I still think I'm right, was a process of perfection, where you keep coming back to get better and better and better. So maybe the very first you that could have happened thousands of years ago or hundreds of years ago was a wretched person, but you got better every time you came back. What do you think of that theory?
1: I like that theory. I do. And, you know, we hear of old souls. What does that mean? You know, that we've come back enough times to, I don't want to say perfect us, practice makes perfect, but I think we're given sometimes the same experiences in our life, even right now in our current life. And when we deal with them, okay, that's a little tick mark. But if we don't deal with it, oh, there it is presenting it to us again. So I think we should accept our challenges, do the best we can in this life, because, you know, we don't want to do all of it again, do we? Maybe just the fun stuff.
0: A couple weeks ago, our investigative reporter, Cheryl Jones, talked with Gary Schwartz about the spirit phone. And you mentioned it Sunday when you were on the air with us. How could that technology work?
1: It's crazy good. But when you think down to the tiniest particle, like I said earlier, on a quantum level, all we are is invisible vibrating energy. Energy can be moved. It can be manipulated. Even where we are now, we all live thinking everything we can see and hear, that's okay, that's real. But there can be two or many more forms of energy that are all in the same place in the same time, radio waves and GPS signals and wind and, you know, TV signals and, well, our Wi-Fi, right? We're connected wirelessly right now. So we don't need to see it to believe it. So with the Soul Phone Project, they're right now doing a soul switch. And now this is down to a quantum level as well, that they have what they call the A-Team. This is a group of people that have already passed that are scientific of nature, working on the other side. But they're asking them questions, and somehow they can step in front of this, I'll call it a camera for lack of a better word, but they can manipulate this energy to be able to give yes, no responses to all kinds of questions. And so they have a team of mediums that also work with them independent, that come up with the same people, the same stories. And so this is not just left to somebody's crazy imagination, but in time, they're hoping that this soul switch can become like a keyboard, being able to use, type different letters and to be able to communicate that way. And then I know just from my investigations into EVP, electronic voice phenomena, and instrumental trans communication, people that are getting images and videos that are coming through of people on the other side, that the tipping point will occur, that this will all be put together. And so I really do see there's going to be some kind of FaceTime with our loved ones in the afterlife. And wouldn't that be a cool thing to do? But absolutely, why not? You know, when the first cell phones came about, these bulky things, and they were miracles, right? And now with the iPhone and other technology, we can reference so much information just with a click of a finger. 100 years ago, if you were to present somebody with an iPhone, they would blow their minds. Well, 100 years from now, you know, when the soul phone is very active connecting to the other side, you know, they'll look back at 2026 like, I can't believe these people didn't believe in the afterlife and didn't know how to connect. We were right here all along, they'll say.
0: What does this tell you about the afterlife, where technology hooks you up to it?
1: What do you mean by that?
0: Well, does it sound like it's part of the universe? What could it be? It doesn't sound so spiritual.
1: Well, I don't know. Let's see, how do we want to even phrase spiritual? If you want to phrase spiritual, and the like the soul self. So I think our souls come here to learn, to experience, that when we go to the hereafter or the here before, that it is all good all the time, that we don't, you know, we can create anything that we want, but we come here to Earth and we get the opposite of that, so we can really learn and grow. Of course, there's the illusion that, you know, we're human and this life is what it is. But on a spiritual side, the people that we know from near-death experiences, they,

0: they all say the same things as some of the great spiritual leaders, that we're here to love, we're here to forgive, we're here to be kind, we're here to be of service to others, we're here to be grateful. So that to me is spirituality, whether you call it God or the universe or the light or something like that. And as far as technology goes, I think it's all created under the same umbrella of the light. And why would we have it if it wasn't somehow connected? Now, I think technology, as we know, a lot of things going on with AI right now are fantastic. But of course, things can be used for the negative, like even the internet's great, but then there's the dark web and, sure, and things like that. But I think technology is a good thing. And young minds, you know, back in the day, like the old time mediums, they didn't have technology. So they communicated to spirit by having these home circles and singing and inviting in the voices of loved ones and things like that. Well, we live in a very different culture that I think the spirit world are going to get to us in any way they can. And if it can be through electronics, even some people get text messages or, you know, phones start playing the loved one's favorite song, that and the phone could be buried in the bottom of your purse and things like that happen. So if spirit world can use what we have now, they will. They're doing everything they can to let us know that they're still alive, they're still part of our lives, that our lives matter, and that we are very much loved. So I don't think technology is a bad thing, but like anything, we've got to be smart about it.
1: But you don't think it makes the other side seem a little weak?
0: No, I don't think so. I think it's exciting, to be honest with you. If we have more and more of our scientists going over to the other side, they're going to use their scientific minds and souls to communicate back with those who are scientific of nature here on Earth. Because everything I do, George, is for, or I believe I'm talking to the grieving parent or the grieving person whose loved one is gone. They know the pain of being on planet Earth. They know the pain of loss. And if there's something that they can do to get to us in a faster way, they're going to do it. And I think, like I said, some of these brilliant technology people that are migrating to the other side, they're going to use what they can.
1: What would you say about this, Sandra? That the other side was created by religions to control us so we wouldn't go wacky.
0: Wow. I would say that that doesn't make sense to me. I would say that our human beings here on Earth created religion to be able to control people and get them to behave and get them to follow. And I think there's a lot of religions out there, and they distorted the big picture. Like I said earlier, the tenets of life and some of the spiritual leaders, love and service and forgiveness, and people with these egos that we have, you know, they're not so good. A lot of people like control. And so some of these religions were created, and even some of the religions out there, and I hate to say this, but I've got some family members that aren't talking to me. They're really big in their religion. And I say, you know, but Jesus taught to love one another, right? You know,
1: yeah.
0: I mean, not to shun us. And there's some religions that say, if you don't follow me, you know, you can't speak to your family members. So I think spirit world came first, and we are just a little bit of heaven on earth. But I don't think it was created from us. You know, again, the earth is not the center of the universe. It was just like a little tiny blip in the big picture of it all. So challenge your beliefs, I would think.
1: Why have the family members turned away from you?
0: Well, it started around the passing of my dad, and this is why I'm so passionate about sharing about grief and sharing about the afterlife. There's a lot of miscommunications that happen when someone's passing, when we're grieving. We don't have to have a loved one die to grieve, George. There's something called anticipatory grief, that you're going through all the stages in no particular order. And so there's a lot of miscommunications that happen. And I remember

0: even over my dad's care, my siblings and I were like, you know, this is what I'd say, this is what dad wanted. And they said, well, this is what we want to do. And I'm a very generous, I think, likable person. I'm a glass half full person. You normally find me with a smile on my face. And I have three siblings, and it became real in their world that I was out for more of dad's money. And they created this reality that, and they would talk to me like I was not trustworthy, like I was doing things against my dad, and it broke my heart. But when I got involved with grief and how the brain works with perception, when we can make a truth, even if we make it up, then we start seeing through the lens of that's the truth. So I became the Sandra that their imagination thought I was, and not real Sandra. And so I had to get into, and I include this in my book. And for any of your listeners that want a free copy of my book, I give it to them. WeDon'tDie.com. Just enter your name and email address at the bottom of the page, and a copy of my book in PDF form pops up. And why I do that, George, is chapter 10 is about grief, and it's about what happens in the brain and in our biology when we grieve. And unfortunately, my siblings, the view they held on to me, you know, about me from dad's death has continued on. And, you know, we'll get maybe a Christmas card or a text message, but it wasn't, you know, on a holiday. But it's not what it used to be. So I think in the big picture of life, what I hold on to is that we all came to Earth to play these roles, because there's a lot of relationships that need healing and a lot of sadness out there. So without them behaving exactly the way they did, George, I wouldn't be talking to you here today. I wouldn't have done any of this research. So I do have faith that it'll all work out in the long run. I really do, but it keeps me motivated to keep sharing.
1: If you could go back into time and talk with Jesus, Sandra, what would you talk to him about?
0: Well, that's a wild question. Jesus.
1: That's me.
0: Yeah. Hey, Jesus. I would probably ask for myself, you know, how does one remember these spiritual truths all the time? How does one get outside of that that ego mind that thinks that we're so separated? How can we, Jesus, look at our fellow man and just see another divine soul? Because I think we are evolving in that direction, George. I really do think so. You've got so many more listeners now, and you know, people are really taking this on board that peace begins within. So I'd want to stay a little more connected to Jesus. How do I, you know, just keep giving me those reminders that you're there, and him along with other spiritual leaders, you know, help me look through life with that lens of forgiveness, of adventure, that I'm here to learn, but I'm also here to make a difference with another person.
1: Well, he's part of the Trinity of the Father, Son, and Holy Ghost, and I would ask him if he has ever met his Father, God. What do you think he'd say?
0: I would say he would, yes. And I also would think the description would be something that we couldn't even get our heads around, because I think that divine spark is within all of us. You know, we all have a divine soul that's we're part of. And so it's so much bigger than who we are. But yeah, Jesus's answer might blow our minds as to who Father God is.
1: We'll talk more with Sandra Champlain from Shades of the Afterlife on the Paranormal Podcast Network in just a moment, and also take an hour of your calls when we come right back on Coast to Coast AM.
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1: OpenAI has released a new policy framework to share how they're working with the federal government and on national security. The principles laid out by the company state that OpenAI supports government uses of AI that benefits people, that strengthens democracy, and that preserves human judgment in high-stakes settings. What they say they will not support is mass domestic surveillance, use of force without human judgment, and uses that evade accountability. This comes as the administration has been more involved with large language model rollouts. The White House placed export controls on Anthropic's Mythos and Fable 5 model, essentially taking them off the market. Those restrictions have now been lifted, and the White House tells Fox Business that the administration does not greenlight model releases. That decision, they say, is left entirely to the companies. Meeting and testing with government experts is voluntary. For Fox on Tech, I'm Madison Allworth, Fox Business.
2: I'm Ashley Dvorkin with a Fox Celebrity Profile with Paradise star Sarah Shahi, who I caught up with at the Emmys.
3: We wrapped just a couple weeks ago, and so I haven't seen these guys in a good minute, but to be, you know, the cast was so close. They're such lovely people. Going to work was a true joy. It was a pleasure, but it's nice to be able to reconnect with everybody.
2: She shared what shows she's been tuning into.
3: Right now, what I can't get enough of, Let's Marry Harry. Okay, that and Widow's Bay. Those are the two shows that I love.
2: She also gave us a little scoop on what's coming up on the third and final season in Paradise.
3: I do believe it is the most ambitious of the three seasons. It is a complete departure from season two, which was a complete departure from season one. And in terms of Gabriella and what I got to do this past season, I will say this, it's a very different light that we see her in. And sometimes the people who are doing the healing need the most amount of help.
2: Ashley Dvorkin, Fox News.
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5: Trumping in Texas. I'm Deborah Valentine, Fox News. President Trump returns to Texas, says the GOP works to hold on to a crucial Senate seat. Fox's Kristen Goodwin has more.
6: President Trump will be in San Antonio to rally support for Texas Attorney General and GOP Senate nominee Ken Paxton and Carlos de la Cruz, the Republican running for the U.S. House seat to represent Texas's newly redrawn 35th Congressional District. De la Cruz faces Democrat Bexar County Sheriff's Deputy Johnny Garcia in November, while Paxton is in a tight race against Democratic Senate nominee State Representative James Tallarico. Paxton defeating four-term incumbent GOP Senator John Cornyn in the state's Republican primary runoff this summer. President Trump's San Antonio stop is part of his ongoing multi-state blitz to promote Republicans as the party works to hang on to its slim congressional majorities in the November elections. Kristen Goodwin, Fox News.
5: Democrats have not won a U.S. Senate election in Texas since 1988. On Tuesday, President Trump prioritizing shipbuilding as the U.S. military builds up its arsenal. Fox's Jared Halpern has more from the White House.
7: President Trump traveled to Baltimore to tout the largest shipyard opened in the U.S. since World War II.
8: With American hands, American heart, and American grit, we will build the future of America's Navy right here in Baltimore, and it will be a future of peace through strength.
7: Enduril Industries is committing $3.7 billion at the shipyard in Sparrows Point to build the next generation of submarines. The project is expected to create more than 3,000 direct jobs. At the White House, Jared Halpern, Fox News.
5: The acting secretary of the U.S. Army said Tuesday Army Major Nadel Hassan, who killed 13 people in 2009 at Fort Hood, will be executed by firing squad on December 3rd at Fort Hood. 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

0: This is Jason Chaffetz from the Jason in the House podcast. 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
2: Two Christian student organizations are suing Virginia State University, accusing the university of suppressing their ministries while exempting Muslim groups. Fox's Anita Bogle has the latest.
3: The Alliance Defending Freedom filed the lawsuit on behalf of Women of Victory and Bethel Campus Fellowship. ADF senior counsel Tyson Langhofer telling Fox News Digital, quote, higher education has really broke from its longstanding desire to promote intellectual diversity and to actually seek truth. And instead, they are essentially telling students that hearing differences of opinion on important topics is actually not encouraged, it's actually discouraged. The lawsuit challenges VSU's updated campus ministries policy, which the plaintiffs say target the two Christian groups.
2: Virginia State University has not commented on the situation. Over 200,000 protesters, overwhelmingly from migrant backgrounds, demonstrate in France. Fox's Christina Coleman has more.
4: Demanding changes to their school system, they said their schools need more teachers, basic supplies, proper ventilation, and someone to address the road in their buildings. The protests began in the Paris region in mid-September and spread nationwide. President Trump is blaming Islam and unchecked immigration for the chaos, writing on Truth Social, quote, what's happening in France is nothing less than out-of-control mass migration. This isn't about schools. This is about Islam wanting to take over a once great country.
2: More than 6,000 people have been arrested since those protests began. A commercial ship sank and its crew vanished Tuesday after an apparent dual drone attack off the coast of NATO member Bulgaria. A second vessel was also heavily damaged and set ablaze inside Bulgaria's exclusive economic zone. Ukrainian President Volodymyr Zelensky blamed Russia and warned of a broader massive strike. I'm Deborah Valentine. This is Fox News.
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6: We'll stay on the warm side as we go through the next few days. We'll see an increasing chance of maybe some heavy rain this weekend as a potential tropical system approaches from the Gulf into parts of the north central Gulf Coast. So we're going to keep a very close eye on that. It could have some impacts on our weather as we get to the weekend with some heavier rain possible and some wind. Cloudy tonight, low 64. Sunshine on Wednesday, a high of 83. Thursday clouds increase but still dry, low 62. Afternoon high, low to mid 80s. I'm meteorologist Mark Thibodeau for the Weather Channel on News Talk 103.9.
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1: Shades of the Afterlife with Sandra Champlain, who's on the Paranormal Podcast Network, and we'll take your calls with her this hour on Coast to Coast AM. 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
1: Welcome back. George Norrie along with Sandra Simplain from Shades of the Afterlife as we are talking about the other side. You are 100% guaranteed believe the other side exists now, Sandra?
2: Heck yes, I am, George, after, it's about 27 years now and between 311 Shades of the Afterlife. And I still have my YouTube channel where I interview great people. And we're going on 600 episodes of that, plus all my own investigations, my experiences. Yes, we go on. Our loved ones, we will see them again. They're still a part of our life. And our life here is for a reason. So we need to experience all we can and get our money's worth out of this life while we're here.
1: What does the soul mean to you?
2: It's the higher intelligence, that part of that divine spark that we all are, that we can connect with beyond. We can connect with things like remote viewing and ESP. We're so much more than locked inside of our body. I think our soul is much bigger than we are, that it's part of the fabric of consciousness, that we all tap into it. We're all unique, but at the same time, we're all connected. I've got an episode coming up, George, that I talk about consciousness, and I talk about the soul and some of Dr. Dean Radin's work on consciousness. But I do an experiment with listeners in remote viewing. I've got something hidden in a bag. And at the very beginning, I ask them to quiet their mind and to just look for elements of what's in the bag. The ego mind will try to kick in and try to figure out what it is, but set that aside. And even if your listeners right now want to just play in and, you know, what color, what size, what texture. And at the end of the episode, I let people know what it is. But I've done remote viewing experiences, as has the CIA and NASA and some very credible organizations, because our consciousness is not within us. We are just part of it. We're like a radio signal that's out there in the universe. That's who we are, connected to everything. But in this human lifetime, you know, we're the receiver, we're the radio. But if the radio breaks, is the signal gone? No, it's still around. So that soul of who we are really is that thing that's tapped into it all.
1: You mentioned Harry Houdini Sunday. What was his obsession with the other side?
2: Well, he wanted to believe that it was real on one hand, but in the day he lived, and even today, there's a lot of fraudulent mediums, and all it takes is to get your heart broken once by somebody giving you a cold reading and charging $500 for a reading and knowing you could probably have done a better job. But in his day, there were what's called physical mediums and trance mediums, that wild stuff would occur. I mean, people would appear real again through a substance called ectoplasm. And when these great wars happened, a lot of con artists came out with all these pretend seances and levitating tables, and they'd have all their little devices doing things to rob people of their money. And Harry Houdini's one, of course, that got his heart broken. And so he went out in hopes of finding a good medium, but he was out really to prove that there were a lot of fraudulent mediums out there. And now he's working on the other side with, you mentioned Dr. Gary Schwartz and the whole Soul Phone project. He's got his proof and now he's working for the other side, but it really is buyer beware. I think mediums are great, but people don't need to be trained to call themselves a medium. And so just because someone is, really, everyone use your skeptical mind. Make sure a medium offers that 10-minute guarantee. Don't pay something that you're not comfortable with. But you should really feel the evidence of your loved one, stories that no other person could tell you.
1: Have you ever sat in on a real seance that really just mystified you?
2: Oh, George, I've been part of like 18 of them. Yeah, when I got into studying the afterlife, I wanted to find out everything I could. And Tom and Lisa Butler, who wrote the book, There Is No Death and There Are No Dead, about EVP communications, they became friends and they were telling me about David Thompson, a physical medium. And I thought, there's no way that people can sit in a dark room

and then voices can be heard and things can materialize. And the only way I could figure out if it was true or not is if I had the experience. So I flew 9 years ago to England to a little retreat center that no longer exists due to COVID, unfortunately. And for not a lot of money, I met not only David Thompson, but the wonderful physical medium, Scott Milligan, who, you know, we're great friends and we do trance demonstrations on almost every Friday on Zoom. Your listeners can join us for that. But I was scared to death, not knowing what I was in for. And it was a group of people, about maybe 40 of us in a darkened room. We were all holding hands. Nobody could break the circle, because if you did, you think maybe they're manipulating something. The medium was tied down to a chair just to make sure he's not getting up and doing things in what's called a cabinet, somewhere where the energy could build and things could happen. I didn't know what I was in for. We started singing songs that we all knew, whether it was ABBA or Christmas carols and things. And then these voices would come out of nowhere and things would happen. It was just before Christmas and there were a lot of toys in the room around a Christmas tree and glow in the dark things, and things were moving around. And as excited instruments being played, laughter of little children. Of course, there were no little children in the room. The real magic to me came when people's voices of their loved ones came out of the darkness, that there was this ectoplasmic voice box that their loved ones could push their face into somehow and talk to their loved ones again. But I felt spirit hands. I had a little child's hands holding my hand. There was a glow-in-the-dark plaque that a little child presented to me, and I could see their little fingers moving. And current physical mediumship is nothing like it was in the past, but people should read up about the great Alec Harris, and people with could see with a little red light on, they could actually see their loved ones coming out of this cabinet, and people would hold their babies again. They

0: to knowing.
1: Let's go to the phones. East of the Rockies, Peter is with us in Jacksonville, Texas. Welcome to the show. Hi, Peter.
2: Yeah, good evening, and thanks for a very interesting show.
1: Sure thing. Go ahead, Pete.
2: Yeah, I got two questions. The second is related closely to the first, and I love Sandra's phrasing of the ego mind, because it is a part of our mind, and it's a curious thing, because it can lead us astray, primarily, of course, by telling us that we are only our bodies. But I'm curious, and I assume we need it for a kind of sense of identity. Does it have any other purpose, Sandra? What is the purpose of the ego mind? That's my first question.
0: Thanks, Peter. It's a great question. I think it locks us into being human. I don't think we're meant to know that we are eternal souls having a human experience 24/7. I really don't. I think we're supposed to play this game of life, really, to have our soul grow the most it can. And it does in adverse conditions. We can learn, we can overcome, but life can be very, very painful. And that ego mind, it does serve a purpose of keeping us grounded into playing this game. But of course, this is a very painful place, and a lot of painful things happen more than the pleasure thing. So that ego mind, I think, is something that to identify it and to know that there's a higher self, that we don't have to listen to it. That is like, I want to say, going to a gym and exercising. We really have to work at it. And do we ever get to that point, say, of a Jesus where there is no ego? I don't know if that's possible. But in the simplest terms, it's just to remind us of our humanity and to play this game of life. But we are given the choice. Do we listen to it or not?
2: Interesting, because it keeps us focused, right?
0: Yeah, it does. It does. But we don't have to listen, Peter. We don't.
2: Tell me about it. Okay, do you have time for my second question?
1: Go ahead, Pete. Yeah.
2: Okay. So when we get to the other side, and here's what's interesting. I've always been curious about it. Do we know ourselves as George Norrie, Sandra, or Peter? In other words, what happens to the ego mind? Does it carry over in some sense?
0: Well, good question. Peter, George, Sandra, we all go to the other side and we're recognizable. We'll see our friends. But the ego part of it, that negative identity part, we see through loving eyes. We see through forgiving eyes. We see the bigger picture. But our personality goes with us. And I know this. Every Sunday, we do a free Sunday service on Zoom, Peter. And part of it, half of it, is a medium demonstration. So we have medium volunteers and they do readings. And it can be so funny to hear these people coming from the other side and their memories and their humor. And we bring it all with us. We do. Put it this way, we bring the good stuff with us and we drop the negative stuff. And I love that our sense of humor is a part of it. So we will continue to exist. We get to choose our best age, how we want to look. We get to create where we want to live. Our loved ones are there. And even our pets are there, Peter, to greet us.
1: Let's go to Mayette in New York City. Hi, Mayette. Go ahead.
3: Yes. How wonderful, George. You make our mornings. You make life joyous and worth living. And top of the morning to both of you. Peter asked such a good question, and George had on Aaron Abke, The Three Beliefs of Ego, A Sufferer's Guide to Freedom. It's a great read. But I want to have a point of clarification, which I'll stay on air with you, and then my main question, I'll listen over the radio. First of all, do you know what momenta et mori means? It's another way to say what you were saying in the beginning.
0: I have heard of it.
3: It's a
0: book.
3: Latin phrase for you will die.

0: what we seem to forget, as Sandra was saying earlier. And if we have more realization of that, I think the golden rule, which is so simple, treat others the way you want to be treated, would be more apparent. But my main question deals with NDEs. Now, I didn't get in because I'm so greatly inspired by Daniel Brinkley recently, Behind the Secret Door. However, Unsolved Mysteries, I think it was last week, I'd never seen this. They had a long segment on Daniel, his friends, his wife, his experiences. He was on air, his friends and people were on air. And one of the things that became apparent is that he became a real, what they say, psychic, but I love Ruth's term. She calls them mystics, right? And he could actually tell people about somebody had been murdered and where everything was, and the person didn't believe it at first, but it was all true. So the NDE, what does that teach us, even if we have an experience? And I'll listen over the air. Thank you.
1: Oh, she's wonderful. Thank you.
2: One of a kind.
1: As far as memento mori, just coming back to interviewing a gal a couple years ago, when we can really embrace that death is coming, we live life powerfully. You know, we can put things in perspective. Now, as far as near-death experiences, and I love Daniel Brinkley. I love him so much. But the whole world of near-death experiences, we don't need to have one to embrace the messages of them. I can't sink my teeth into enough near-death experiences that are called veridical or verifiable ones. These are the ones where people's consciousness floats out of their body. They can see what's happening in the operating room. They can tell what's happening in other rooms. They, you know, blind people can see for the first time. There's tons of those stories. And what they show us is that our consciousness is not locked in the body. And to talk about that psychic nature, so many of the people that have these near-death experiences come back mystical. They do. They can, they have mediumistic abilities. They have psychic abilities. They can tap into the future somewhat, although the future is not 100% written. And so to learn from near-death experiences really is to understand that, first of all, nobody dies alone. We have people that help us cross. People see loved ones in their near-death experiences, but that our consciousness is not locked into our body, that we are so much more than we think we are. And yeah, keep listening to near-death experience stories, especially the verifiable ones, and they really do empower you. And we can learn, as we are all divine souls having a human experience, how to tap into our own psychic abilities. We don't have to have a painful near-death experience to benefit.
2: First-time caller Henry near Denver, Colorado. Let's get you in, Henry, before the break. Go ahead.
3: Thank you very much, George. Good morning, and good morning, Sandra. I have a rather unique question. I think something that I've never heard of before. And it concerns the image, the person Mary, the mother of Jesus in the story. And she was considered the Virgin Mary. Now, I recently heard a conversation from a sage or wise person talking about the ancient mythology associated with Mary, who says that she was not virgin from no sex. She was virgin because she was an previously unincarnated soul. And I'd never heard this before, but in a way it makes a whole lot of sense. And I wondered if you talk about, you know, coming and going with reincarnation and that sort of thing. I was wondering if you had ever had any experience or comment about this with regard to an unincarnated soul, one incarnated for the first time.
2: I've never heard of that. 30 seconds. Go ahead, Sandra.
1: No, I've never heard of that. And all I can say is there's so many different theories out there, Henry. If something empowers you to live life

0: powerfully here, use it, take it on board. But that's something I haven't heard of before.
1: Yeah, we were always told she was the Blessed Virgin Mary when we were kids. Remember that?
0: Absolutely.
1: 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We will be back with final calls in a moment as she heads up Shades of the Afterlife when we come back.
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1: This is Fox on Health. October 6th is World Cerebral Palsy Day. More than 50 million people around the world suffer from the disorder. The Centers for Disease Control and Prevention says it affects a person's ability to move and maintain balance and posture, with symptoms varying from person to person. It doesn't necessarily worsen over time, although exact symptoms can change over the course of someone's lifetime. There is no cure, but there are treatments that can help. It's caused by abnormal brain development or damage to the developing brain. There are some other related conditions as well, including intellectual disability, seizures, problems with speech, hearing or vision, and joint problems. World CP Day was founded in 2012 by the Cerebral Palsy Alliance in Australia and United Cerebral Palsy in the United States, the collaboration bringing together individuals and organizations from more than 100 countries. For more health news, go to foxnewshealth.com. I'm Lisa Brady with Fox on Health.
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3: War Secretary Pete Hegseth recently spoke to a group of Air Force cadets at the Air Force Academy in Colorado Springs, where he thanked them for being there for all the right reasons.
4: Not to be famous, not to go viral, not to get clicks.
3: And for agreeing to defend America's future.
4: It's going to require Americans like you to raise your right hand and say, send me, I will take the fight to the enemy.
3: The secretary continued commenting on the current geopolitical landscape.
4: There are adversaries who are building, who are ascendant, who want to overtake a world led by America. And it's going to be this crop of incredible individuals for the next 5, 10, 15, 20 years that are going to do something about it.
3: Secretary Hegseth told the cadets his most important job is to support them and also mentioned that recruiting and retention numbers are at all-time highs. Kevin Uretzky, Fox News.
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6: I'm Michelle Pulido. Taylor Swift's Patient Zero is choosing Texas from its historic run atop the all-genre Billboard Hot 100, becoming her 16th number one. Langley's hit has run up an unprecedented 24 weeks atop the Hot 100 since February. Patient Zero is one of four new songs on the deluxe version of Swift's 2025 album, dubbed The Life of a Showgirl, the encore. The set, all versions combined, surged back to number one for a 13th week atop the Billboard 200 chart. Miranda Lambert released more music. The singer dropped a cover of Roseanne Cash's 7-Year Ache, a duet with Parker McCollum, Monday, just days after she dropped her latest album, Crisco Friday. McCollum also announced he and fellow Texan Coe Wetzel are hitting the road for a 5-show run in their home state, a revival of their Naughty or Nice tour. That's Fox Country on Fox News.
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7: OpenAI has released a new policy framework to share how they're working with the federal government and on national security. The principles laid out by the company state that OpenAI supports government uses of AI that benefits people, that strengthens democracy,

0: and that preserves human judgment in high-stakes settings. What they say they will not support is mass domestic surveillance, use of force without human judgment, and uses that evade accountability. This comes as the administration has been more involved with large language model rollouts. The White House placed export controls on Anthropic's Mythos and Fable 5 model, essentially taking them off the market. Those restrictions have now been lifted, and the White House tells Fox Business that the administration does not greenlight model releases. That decision, they say, is left entirely to the companies. Meeting and testing with government experts is voluntary. For Fox on Tech, I'm Madison Allworth, Fox Business.
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2: 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We'll talk about that. And then Brad Stewart joins us with his work called Facing Death, Spirituality, Science, and Surrender at the End of Life. Looking forward to that. Beyond Belief, that's one of our other television shows. And if you haven't watched it yet, you're missing out.
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1: Welcome back. Our final segment, George Norrie with you, Sandra Champlain with us, Shades of the Afterlife on the Paranormal Podcast Network. Sandra, what is your belief in the afterlife done for you personally at this point?
4: Oh, George, it's given me life. It helps remind me that I'm so much bigger than who I think I am, you know, in my ego mind. It reminds me when things go wrong that life is an education for the soul and that someday I can look back on this and be able to grow from it. Even some of the toughest times we humans go through, even though I don't think we plan everything that happens to us, I think genuinely bad stuff happens, you know, things do happen, but everything, it's a learning experience. It's an opportunity to help someone else down the road. So for me, it helps me put life in perspective. It helps me not be as hard on myself, be forgiving on other people. You know, it's a tough road other people are living. But it also helps me have a little bit more fun in life and not take things as seriously. It's a tough, tough life. We are in this together. So be kind, help another person, try to have that love in your heart and be forgiving. So it's done that for me. And it's a being able to record these shows every week too, George. It just is a great reminder for me being the best person I can be.
1: You think when somebody dies and they leave their body, it's instant?
4: Yeah, I think it's pretty instant. I think we're either here or we're there. I don't think, you know, there are plenty of stories of earthbound spirits and things, people that just haven't gone through the light yet. But I don't think anybody can escape moving over there. And I think our consciousness can easily come right back. But I think whether we choose to accept that we're dead or not, like in the movies, we're either here or we're over there.
1: Is there confusion?
4: There can be confusion. Yeah. And they say there's confusion, especially, you know, if somebody is leaving behind something or someone that they really love, you know, it's like, how can I be here? And, you know, you hear these stories of people in accidents who have near-death experiences. They're standing outside of their body or they're hovering above their body in a hospital room in a surgery. and they don't get it. Who am I looking at? Who is that? You know, and what's happening? So there is confusion, but there's all

0: always people that are guiding us across our, you know, there's thousands of stories of deathbed visitations. Our loved ones are there to greet us and to bring us over. So there might be a little bit of confusion, but it won't take long before either the family pet shows up or one of your loved ones from the past, and they just grab your hand and walk you home.
1: All right, let's go to final calls. East of the Rockies, Nancy is with us in Bedford, Mass. Hello, Nance. Go ahead.
2: Hi, thank you. When I was young, my grandfather died about 60 years ago, and I felt like I had a some sort of connection with something evil that has never been rectified, and that keeps popping up into my head. I don't know if you've ever had people with that issue, but the other part of it is, if he would have come back immediately and then live a short life, 5 or 10 years, how would I recognize him, since the last thing he was here would be a child?
0: Well, that goes back, Nancy, to the reincarnation topic. It is of general thought now that who we really are remains in the afterlife, and a piece of him can come back. So you'd recognize him right away when you pass. There he is. And as far as the evil thing, it's really a tough thing being here on planet Earth. Are there evil forces? Of course. But I do also think that we all have a subconscious mind. And that ego mind, I tell you, the more we think something, the more it automatically comes into our mind. And some of those earliest memories when we were kids, I even have some reoccurring dreams that I've had since I was a little kid. They just latch right onto the subconscious. We have the tool, though, when they come up, to say, thank you for sharing. And you can replace it with a thought of something that you are grateful for or a happy memory. That is something all humans can possess to override that ego mind.
1: Have you ever been confronted by the devil, Sandra?
0: George, I have not been confronted by the devil. I know I've had some really dark thoughts that have come in during grieving process, and that's why I wanted to get my book out so much, because we lose a huge amount of healthy neurotransmitters in our system, and some really nasty negative stuff can come out of it. But there are tools to be healthy again. So I would have to just say it's the devil within, that deep, dark place, but that also gave me the compassion to know how tough grief is.
1: Let's go to John in Wisconsin. Welcome to the show. Hi, John.
3: Hello, George. Hello, Sandra. A brief comment and a question, please.
1: Sure.
3: Foremost, Sandra, you do great work. You're one of my favorite guests on Coast to Coast. My comment is, our culture is so messed up, faith-wise, social-wise, etc. And I believe a lot of the young adults are spinning in circles, unsure of their future, unsure of today's culture. My question, Sandra, is this. What advice would you give to these young people so not only can they gain confidence in their future, but they can also gain confidence in doing a better job of navigating through this discombobulated culture? And, George, thank you for taking my call.
1: Thank you, John.
0: Oh, John, thank you so much for your kind words. It is a tough road being a human being. It truly is. I think our young people need people to believe in them. They need support. When we're young and things go wrong, we can easily identify as, I'm not good enough, I'm not smart enough, I'm unlovable. And then you carry on life really thinking those things are true. And then the next thing you know, you end up in, we have beliefs on that ego mind again, starts very, very young, but it really is to demonstrate what's possible, talking to people in a positive way, obviously loving, but being a support system where any dream really is possible. I think kids need to believe that again, like we were when we were little. So I think support system is absolutely number one. And then we can talk to people about things like the afterlife. It's never too young to give them the belief that there's something bigger. And then even kids that get involved with, say, electronics or books or reading, whatever that thing is, they can really latch into the bigger possibility of, like, our psychic nature or remote viewing or, you know, afterlife communication, or even looking at life as it's all growth for the soul. But it's having positive conversations about what's possible instead of what's wrong.
1: Here's Cornelius in Louisiana. Hello there, Corny. Go ahead.
4: George, I'm surprised you didn't introduce me as the devil, George.
1: I was thinking about it.
4: I tell you, George,

0: But it's great to hear Mayette and John, that's my two coasty friends and stuff. Now, Sandra, I don't know if you read the Bible or not. And I read the Bible, and you talk about Jesus and everything. But he says it's once to die, then the judgment, and then there's a parable, which I believe is a true story, where the rich man goes to hell, and the poor man is in Abraham's bosom, which is supposed to be heaven or paradise. So I do believe in the devil, and I tell George all the time, I think this AI is nothing but the Antichrist intelligence, because it tells kids to commit suicide, and John was talking about our youth and stuff. I know you say you can talk to the dead and all like that, but the Bible forbids us to talk to our dead loved ones and stuff like that. The Witch of Endor, when King Saul went to the witch to talk to Samuel, something appeared, but that was a familiar spirit. So I know you're talking about Dr. Schwartz and that Soul Phone Project, and he's talking to Edgar Mitchell and Houdini and Albert Einstein. But they're all familiar spirits. It's a deception. And that's what's coming for us in the 2030s when they get AI fully online, Sandra. And I hope, and George has said this, he's not taking the mark of the beast. Elon Musk said he wants to put a chip in everybody's head and hand, and that's going to be the mark of the beast. So I hope you won't take that. But I just wish people would read the Bible. Like I said, this reincarnation business, no, you got one chance to get it right. And George knows this. I was sexually assaulted as a child, and that's wrong. And whoever did that, they need to go to hell. Hitler needs to go to hell. All these people that do evil things and stuff, they need to go to hell. That woman that they botched that thing up in Tennessee on her execution, she needs to be executed. She tortured a poor teenager to death. So I just wonder if you think the Bible and the devil is true. God bless you, George, and God bless America.
1: Thank you so much, Cornelius. I talked to you before. I tell you, Cornelius, you're a very powerful person, and I think there are so many different ways to live life, and there is absolutely nothing wrong with the Bible. I grew up with it. I absolutely did. But for me, how I live my life really is of, well, we'll call it Jesus' way, being loving, being forgiving, being kind, having gratitude, being in service, concentrate on that. And I also have just done some investigation, and I know that a lot of the Bible was written down, 600 years after Jesus had lived. And so take what empowers you to live the best life. And I am in 100% agreement that bad people, they don't deserve to walk by our side when we go to the afterlife, that we need to be responsible for our actions here on earth.
2: Next up, Jeremy's with us in Jamestown, North Dakota. Hi, Jeremy.
3: Hello, George and Sandra. I have some questions for you. I was in a near fatal auto accident over 22 years ago. And I spent 2.5 months in a coma. Where was I? I wasn't in the afterlife, and I wasn't in the current time.
2: You think he was in limbo? Where was he, Sandra?
1: Oh, I don't think he was in limbo. It's kind of like the same place we go when we dream at night. Sometimes we have dreams, but where do we go? Our consciousness can stay within. It can float without. Certainly, you probably don't have the awareness of it, but you were probably surrounded by loved ones and healers and things on the other side trying to get you through that. Our consciousness doesn't always show us a near-death experience or things on the other side or loved ones coming to greet us. I've never been in a coma, but I have been medically induced for surgery and things like that. And it's almost like a feeling of no man's land. We are connected to, our soul is connected to us. They call it through a silver cord, and that's still very much part of us. But when we die and we go to the other side, that silver cord is disconnected, but we're still very, very much alive. So while I don't have the answer exactly where you were, you're still you. And the best I could say, it's similar to a place where we go to in a dream or if we're in anesthesia. But I know for a fact that there are loved ones and healing that go on from the other side to help you live this best life possible and be healthy.

0: Go to Corey in the state of Washington, west of the Rockies. Hi, Corey.
1: Hey, how you doing, George? Hi, Sandra. Great.
2: Hi.
1: First, I want to say thanks. I feel very honored to be on with you guys this evening.
0: Thank you.
1: So I have one main question in two parts. Firstly, I believe in reincarnation, like many of your listeners do, I'm sure. And I listen to Coast regularly. So I hear mediums reach out to other listeners and their loved ones who've passed away. And I've never heard a single one of the mediums ever say, you know, I can't get a hold of your loved one because I think they've already reincarnated. It seems like that scenario would be a lot more common. Like maybe the medium goes to reach out to them and gets a busy signal or something. What would you think about that?
2: Well, we don't get a busy signal because it truly is my belief that who we, the main part of who we are can still be contacted in the
0: It's almost like they split into two, right?
2: Yeah. You know, I mentioned on Fridays we do this trance demonstration where it's actually a person who lived once speaking through somebody who lives now. And one of the things he often says is we can be in two places at the same time in the afterlife. He says, we're here speaking right now, but my wife's thinking I'm sitting next to her and we're watching a cricket game, having a conversation. Like I said, there's so many elements at play, like that little clownfish in the bottom of the ocean. Our minds can't possibly get around how big it is and what we're capable of. So mediums can still connect with loved ones because our energy is still around. I mean, we are still us in some place in the afterlife, yet a piece of us can come. This is my belief. I don't push this on anybody else. Can come to learn more and to experience more and make that practice makes perfect.
0: What are some of the future shows on Shades of the Afterlife, Sandra?
2: Well, I'm digging deep, like I said, into some of these Bigelow things. They're pretty cool. Lots of research into the near-death experiences, some mediums of the past. There's mediums of the past that in trance-like state, people that had no formal education can speak a dozen different languages and like really interesting information that's come through. There's a lot about hospice workers and what they've witnessed as far as deathbed visitations, that nobody dies alone. There's experiments in the lab through people like Dr. Julie Beischel, who do triple blind experiments on mediums and stuff. So I'm digging deep into mediums of the past, near-death experiences, and then also I really want to share some of these incredible stories that haven't been heard from the Bigelow Institute.
0: Sandra, always great talking to you, and I'll talk to you on the first Sunday in November.
2: All right. Thanks, George, and thanks, everybody.
0: Sandra Champlain from Shades of the Afterlife on the Paranormal Podcast Network. For Dan Galante, Gina Salvati, Tom Danheiser, Sue Trikas, Lex Lonehood, Sean Ladasur, Alec Fernandez, Tim Benald, Mary Berry, George Knapp, and Richard Serrett, I'm George Norrie, somewhere out there on Coast to Coast AM. We'll see you on our next edition. Until then, be safe, everyone.

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0: Saving You Money, I'm Hillary Barsky. As you get in gear to buy a home, you'll need to save for more than just a down payment. Another major and often overlooked expense is closing costs, which are a collection of fees that come with funding a mortgage and finalizing a property sale. They include fees related to your home loan, like origination fees and any discount points, along with costs related to the real estate sale, like appraisal, title search, insurance, and attorney fees. You'll usually pay them on closing day when you sign your final loan documents. Closing costs typically range from 2 to 5% of your loan amount. Home buyers pay the majority of closing costs, but it is possible for home sellers to help with closing costs, though rare in a competitive market. However, in a slower market, buyers may have more power to negotiate seller concessions. While you can't eliminate closing costs, there are ways to reduce them, like comparing offers from multiple lenders. Saving you money, Hillary Barsky, Fox News.
1: I'm Devin Kelly with your Fox True Crime Minute. Police in Dublin, California have arrested 76-year-old Zhu Yong Zhang and Shili Chen for the fatal shooting of their son-in-law, Jonathan McKenzie. McKenzie, the 40-year-old director of engineering for New York Times Games, was gunned down on the afternoon of September 26th in the parking lot of the Dublin Sports Grounds. Nearby officers arrested the in-laws at the scene. The shooting occurred just 1 week before a scheduled court hearing in a bitter divorce and custody battle over McKenzie and his estranged wife's three young children. Court filings highlight a history of cross allegations between the couple, including past child abuse charges against McKenzie.
2: Campaigning into the midterms. I'm Ted Lindner, Fox News. President Trump returns to Texas as the GOP works to hold on to a crucial Senate seat. Fox's Kristen Goodwin has more.
3: President Trump will be in San Antonio to rally support for Texas Attorney General and GOP Senate nominee Ken Paxton and Carlos de la Cruz, the Republican running for the U.S. House seat to represent Texas's newly redrawn 35th Congressional District. De la Cruz faces Democrat Bexar County Sheriff's Deputy Johnny Garcia in November, while Paxton is in a tight race against Democratic Senate nominee State Representative James Tallarico, Paxton defeating four-term incumbent GOP Senator John Cornyn in the state's Republican primary runoff this summer. President Trump's San Antonio stop is part of his ongoing multi-state blitz to promote Republicans as the party works to hang on to its slim congressional majorities in the November elections. Kristen Goodwin, Fox News.
2: Democrats have not won a U.S. Senate election in Texas since 1988. The president has made several trips to the Lone Star State over the last 2 months. President Trump also talking about Russia on Tuesday, telling reporters he's got a call scheduled with Russian President Putin to discuss a possible cause of the plague at a Siberian research institute.
4: I have a call scheduled. Yep.
5: When is that call scheduled for?
4: Very soon.
2: Health authorities investigating after the death of an employee at an anti-plague institute, which authorities attributed to pneumonia with an unknown cause. A Delta Airlines plane struck the tail of an Air Canada aircraft while taxiing for departure in Los Angeles Tuesday. That, according to federal aviation officials. The collision happening on the tarmac at Los Angeles International Airport. No injuries were reported. Delta apologizing for the disruption. And the Los Angeles Dodgers taking 2-1 lead in the NLDS with a 3-1 win over the Atlanta Braves in Atlanta Tuesday night. The Padres stay alive in San Diego. They knocked off the Milwaukee Brewers in game 3, 4-3. The Brewers still with a 2-1 lead in that series. 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
1: A little more than 11 years after Fox News hit the airwaves, the Fox Business Network was launched. 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
2: It's 3 years to the day since the gravest attack on Jews since the Holocaust. 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
3: October 7th, 2023 is known in Israel as Black Saturday. More than 6,000 Palestinians broke through the border from Gaza, massacring Israeli men, women and children, 1,219 in all. 251 were taken hostage. It took 2 years of war and tens of thousands of Palestinian deaths before the hostages, living and dead, were finally returned. Around the world, events will take place to remember the victims of the Hamas attack. But Israel's government says anti-Israel demonstrations are expected in at least 37 countries. Jonathan Savage, Fox News.
2: And the fighting between the Houthis and Yemen government forces continues to intensify. The rebels firing missiles at the Aden airport. They also reportedly fired missiles at two cities in Saudi Arabia. No immediate report of casualties. The airport is the main international gateway serving Yemen outside of Houthi control. I'm Ted Lindner. This is Fox News.
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5: We'll stay on the warm side as we go through the next few days. We'll see an increasing chance of maybe some heavy rain this weekend as a potential tropical system approaches from the Gulf into parts of the north central Gulf Coast. So we're going to keep a very close eye on that. It could have some impacts on our weather as we get to the weekend with some heavier rain possible and some wind. Cloudy tonight, low 64. Sunshine on Wednesday, a high of 83. Thursday clouds increase but still dry, low 62. Afternoon high, low to mid 80s. I'm meteorologist Mark Thibodeau for the Weather Channel on News Talk 103.9.
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0: And the gateway to the West. Good morning, good evening, wherever you may be across the nation, around the world. I'm George Norrie, and this is Coast to Coast AM. Later tonight, Shades of the Afterlife. Here's what's happening. The unexplained death of a researcher at a Russian anti-plague institute has one former senior U.S. arms official warning it could be far worse than the bacteria that caused the Black Death. Marshall Billingsley, who served as President Donald Trump's special presidential envoy for arms control, said a top Soviet bioweapons defector told him decades ago about secret work on an antibiotic-resistant plague at the same facility where this recent plague-related death occurred. Very strange story. We'll keep our eyes on that. Meanwhile, President Donald Trump said he expects the Iran war to end shortly before or after the midterm elections in November. U.S. Central Command also said that its forces have redirected 130 ships since the start of its blockade of the Iranian ports. And Washington, D.C. has moved 12 American bombers from the RAF Fairford in the U.K. amid concerns about a potentially complex drone attack ordered by the Iranian Revolutionary Guard. Tom Danheiser with more on today's activities. Tommy?
1: Well, George, as the war continues with the redirected ships and the 12 bombers, the Treasury Department is continuing its campaign to economically cut off Iran, now telling financial institutions that any continued business with Tehran could trigger immediate sanctions. According to Al Jazeera,

0: Saudi-led forces intercepted a ballistic missile launched by Houthi rebels targeting Saudi territory. Yemeni government forces backed by regional allies reported reclaiming the port city of Manka, though the Houthis denied losing territorial control. Meanwhile, Iran's Houthi allies in Yemen rejected on Tuesday assertions by Saudi-backed state forces to have retaken key positions along the Red Sea coast, with a spokesman insisting that rebel fighters had full control over all their gains on the ground. The Houthis claim to have killed or wounded 200 Saudi Arabian security forces with strikes on the kingdom's primary airport, a Saudi oil refinery, and other sites across the country. Saudi officials confirmed attacks on two airports, but said only three people sustained minor injuries in the strikes. And the price of Brent crude oil, the international standard, fell under $100 a barrel Tuesday, despite the fierce fighting as the Iran-backed Houthis battle to maintain control over much of Yemen's Red Sea coast and the Bab el-Mandeb Strait, a crucial checkpoint for global energy shipments. George?
1: Thank you, Tom. We'll see what happens tomorrow. The U.S. stock market has never been higher, even though a list of challenges chipping away at it keeps growing. The S&P 500 climbed to a record after topping its prior all-time high set in August. Despite worries about everything from war to high inflation to pressure from the bond market, the index at the heart of many 401k accounts has soared 23% since hitting a bottom in late March. Harry Dent Jr. is with us with his thoughts. Harry, why is the stock market so strong?
2: Because we're in a bubble, George. This is exactly what 1929 looked like. Early 2000, before the NASDAQ went down 78% in a couple years. And, of course, it was 89% in 29 to 32. What happens is you get stocks going up and then...
1: I think we just lost Harry Dent.
2: The more a bubble goes up, the more stocks get overvalued, and then the bigger they crash. Booms always end, but bubbles end badly.
1: All right, my friend, let's hope the stock market stays strong. In a moment, Dr. Randy Shannon joins us from criticalhealthnews.com to give you some tips on keeping you around for a long time. 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
1: And welcome back to Coast, George Norrie with you, Dr. Randy Shannon with us. She's an author. Her book is called Tongue Tales, A Delightful Adventure into Animal Tongues. We'll talk about that later. Speaker, naturopathic doctor who believes that supplementation

0: 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She, along with Ben Fuchs and Dr. Drew Peterson, join us on the criticalhealthnews.com team. 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We'll give you that in a few minutes. But for people who are just able to get information, but they can't write it down, 1-855-949-7234, 1-855-949-RADIO, and the website is criticalhealthnews.com. Randy, welcome back, Doc. How are you?
1: Well, George, it's so great to be back with you. It just seems like 3 months or something went by, but you know I do a lot of radio, a lot of television, and I've done it for years now. And the thing that I love about coming on your show, George, is that it's different sitting down with you because you actually are curious about the conversations and you really listen to the guests that you have on the show. So I think that's why people have trusted you for so long. And I'm always happy to be on here with you and this audience. I love this audience.
0: Thank you, Randy. So thank you. We care a lot about you, too, because you do a great job since coming aboard. How long, though? About 6 months?
1: No, can you believe it's been 2 years?
0: No, it hasn't been 2 years.
1: This is year two. It is.
0: Already?
1: Yeah.
0: My gosh. Tell us about thebodycan.com.
1: Well, the body can is a statement. The body can heal itself if it's given the right raw material. And so thebodycan.com, got to be careful when you're typing it in because the systems will try to spell check that. That's where I explain everything that I do regarding face, tongue, and fingernail analysis. And you can see all of the latest things I do. I have the children's book, Tongue Tales, and we just published a new one, mainly for our clients, but it's out there for the world, called The Language of Spices, a fantastic book. Because spices, George, were actually all medicines long before they were flavors. So I put it all together, been working on it 5 years, and it's got a nice cheat sheet in there when you talk about what you're suffering from and the spice to go get, because it's not just a cupboard of spices, it's actually a cupboard of medicine. It's pretty fantastic.
0: Did you happen to hear my lead story tonight about that Russian plague?
1: I did.
0: That's scary.
1: You know, it is scary, and, you know, I go to different platforms to see, like, really what is the story. I listened to just a five-minute clip with Alex Jones earlier today, and he said this could be the one, you know, this could be it that takes us all out. I can't stress like that, and I don't think anybody should ever stress like that. This pneumonic plague is... You know, you would say it like bubonic, except it's pneumonic.
0: Like pneumonia, right?
1: Yep, exactly. And there is basically an antidote that I have, from what I understand, doxycycline, which is a tetracycline antibiotic. And it works by blocking bacteria from making proteins they need to grow and reproduce. So it's actually something... From my understanding, of course, not, I mean, there is this country that has experience at this, except the scientists, but I think it's easily challenged by just having doxycycline.
0: I'm convinced that the plague of COVID popped up in that Wuhan lab back in 2019. I'm convinced of that. What do you think?
1: Yeah, I mean, I think it's been proven now that they were doing something at UNC Chapel Hill. And when it was basically banned in America, they took it to Wuhan, and miraculously, someone's always spilling something, George, and that's kind of what they're saying about this new one. It comes at a time where we're going into election season. You know, California, Texas, Arizona, we have a new caravan coming up, over 600 people as of last week, ready to head into our country, all right before elections. So I just, people need to take some de-stress, which we have. Okay, that's in our arsenal.
0: Right.
1: To keep the stress levels down. And, you know, just don't be drinking coffee. Don't drink the things that are stimulating you. And really try to stay. You know, when you're the healthiest, George, is when you stay off all the bad news. If you don't turn the TV

0: muscle mass in people when they don't even exercise. Do you know much about that?
1: Yeah, it's something that I take every day, and that is a new product that the critical health team has, and it is fantastic. And here's the deal. That's something I've been buying from pretty much every vendor out there, okay? I always tell people to not buy on Amazon. No offense to Amazon, but most of their products from anybody, including Chinese makers, they all go into a bin and they can create a fake label, and that's what's happening, okay? And they're saying it's like 90-some% of the products that are there now. I cannot confirm that. But the creatine itself increases the strength and power. I think that's what everybody knows it for, supporting the muscle growth and preservation of the muscles, especially as people are aging. But it also is fantastic for performance and recovery when you are exercising. And it massively supports the brain energy, the cognitive function. It's great for sleep deprivation or the mental fatigue. It just kind of is, it's a good balancer. And it helps people to maintain that muscle mass. People lose that as they get older. They're not as active. And you could be sitting in a chair just squeezing those little hand grips. If you're taking your creatine, that's going to really preserve that muscle. So it's got a lot of benefits. It's been studied extensively. And I think the majority of people have always thought that it was just for men who were trying to get, you know, bigger, become bodybuilders. But it supports everyone, male and female, there's only two sexes, supports both in the cellular energy, the muscles, the strength, and the brain, both. And if a woman's taking it, she is not going to turn into a, you know, everybody thinks you're going to look very
0: masculine,
1: bulky. Yeah. And that's not the case. Not at all. Not from that. And it's every day. Trust me, nobody's telling me or calling me a bodybuilder. So
0: do you take it as a powder or as a capsule?
1: I take the powder. And if you think about it, you know, if it's in a capsule, that's a powder in the capsule. It's just people are just swallowing it that way.
0: And how do you ingest it? Do you put it in water or what do you do with it?
1: I put it in water. Some people will put it into a smoothie, mixing some other things with it. But ours tastes so good. I think it's I don't have it in front of me, but I think it's like a cherry flavor. And so I just mix it in 8-10 ounces of water and drink it down.
0: I get so many emails, Randy. I get so many emails every day from people who are looking for ways to make their health improve. Out of 10 people, how many do you think have some kind of illness? I even had a guest on this week who has kidney issues.
1: Mm-hmm. Yep. And I think most of the kidney issues are reversible. I love kidneys. They're my favorite organ to work with. If I would say 9 out of 10 or 10 out of 10 have something. Because they'll come to me, George, they come to me and they say, I'm fine. I looked at my tongue. It's totally fine. I say, okay, send me a picture. And I look at that and I'll see cracks here or there or everywhere or spots or waviness or discolorations or completely misshaped. And by the way, we're giving a 10-minute free consultation. We're not looking at the tongue, but I've been doing that this whole month, a 10-minute free consult. Nobody even has to pay me for the 10 minutes. Just to have a conversation with me. And they can tell the critical health team that they want to talk to Dr. Randy Shannon. They're getting a 10-minute free consult. Everybody, blow the phones up. Let's do it. To get everybody in the audience healthy.
0: We're going to take calls very soon with Dr. Randy Shannon and next hour as well. So you can start making calls. Gina's in the house tonight. And she'll put you on hold, getting you ready for that. Your book is called Tongue Tales about Animal Tongues. Tell me about that.
1: Well, adults don't know what's on the tongue, so let's start getting the kids to take a look at their own tongue. You know, they're waving high, they count on their fingers, they, you know their nose and their eyes and their ears, but nobody ever talks about the tongue. And so I'm starting the kids out early to go look in the mirror, stick it out, and check it out. And the whole rest of the book is about animals and just crazy pictures with the animals and their tongues, you know, giraffes grabbing food, et cetera. And it's got a little story all the way through. And at the end, go look at your own tongue. And we start there. And I just submitted my manuscript on a book that I have been working on, George, for 10 years over to one of the big

0: I don't want to call them a publishing house, but there's a name for it. I believe that it is a New York Times bestseller level, and it is all for adults on the face, tongue, and fingernails, and how to basically from home self-diagnose what you have.
1: That's important. Now, what do you see when you look at your tongue?
0: Well, I mean, if you have anything, and everybody listening right now, look in the mirror. If you have anything other than a smooth as like the skin on your arm or like a baby skin, and if you have cracks, crevices, spots, things that look like cuts, things that look like pits, and it's not smooth, and it's not like the pinkish color of your gums, you've got something going on. I'm not saying that to scare anybody, because I don't want anybody to, you know, freak out when they go look at the tongue. But I've seen the craziest things, and people are walking around thinking that's normal, but it's really damage, George, that's going on the inside of the body. It could be kidneys. It could be liver. It could be digestive system. It could be parasites. It could be candida, overgrowth. You know, it can grow to biblical proportions in the body. It's crazy. If people have crusty toenails, you know, just issues with skin, lines on the face. A lot of times everybody thinks, or people think, that those are signs of getting old. It's actually the majority of them are signs of something being broken down in the body, whether it's a lymphatic or a liver or the adrenals. I have a guy right now, end-stage kidney disease. I took a look at multiple areas, face, fingernails, tongue, and it was clear as day. And you know what, George? It would have been clear as day that he had issues 10 years ago.
1: Jeez. Now, can you be born with some kind of tongue issue?
0: You can, but if that's the case, mom was either doing something wrong, because what, you know, once a baby is conceived, everything at that point then is on mom. So mom has to have nutrients. And we take on a lot of people that are just, you know, wanting to get pregnant or are already pregnant, just to make sure that that baby is born healthy. So everything at that point is on the mother. I highly suggest mothers do not ever drink, of course, alcohol, but even caffeine. Totally against that for the moms. And I firmly believe that every single mother should be on what we call a brain and heart pack. That's going to get her the essentials, the 60 minerals, 16 vitamins, the amino acids, and the essential fatty acids are all in that pack pretty much. And so I would not have a child today without that, because we have so much toxicity in so many other places. The air we're breathing, so many chemicals are dumped into the sky, the waters. You know, here in Miami, they're cleaning out all of the city pipes. Do you know how they do that, George?
1: How do they do that?
0: They dump massive amounts of chlorine in the water, and it's like a 30-day process. And so the water is atrocious right now.
1: Oh, my God.
0: But it's right. And so everything either has to be, you know, well, it just basically all has to go through filters and even then boil it. It's bad.
1: Randy, my fingernails tend to grow awfully fast. What does that mean?
0: Well, that's good. You're probably getting all the nutrients that you need for the bones, joints, cartilage, ligament, tendon. Or, you know, you're pretty close to it, or you're eating good foods. You could be eating or drinking bone broth. But typically for that to happen, you're getting a decent amount of vitamin D. You're getting calcium, phosphorus, magnesium, zinc, copper.
1: Yes.
0: Some trace minerals, maybe some glucosamine, some boron, strontium. All of those things are involved when it comes to that. And diet. Diet matters as well.
1: We're going to come back in just a moment with Dr. Randy Shannon and take your calls this half hour and next hour as well. So make sure you're part of the program. The website is criticalhealthnews.com. 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We shall be back in a moment with your calls and Dr. Randy Shannon from criticalhealthnews.com.
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3: I'm Ashley Dvorkin with a Fox Celebrity Profile with Paradise star Sarah Shahi, who I caught up with at the Emmys.
4: We wrapped just a couple weeks ago, and so I haven't seen these guys in a good minute, but to be, you know, the cast was so close. They're such lovely people. Going to work was a true joy. 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
3: She shared what shows she's been tuning into.
4: Right now, what I can't get enough of, Let's Marry Harry. Okay, that and Widow's Bay. Those are the two shows that I love.
3: She also gave us a little scoop on what's coming up on the third and final season in Paradise.
4: I do believe it is the most ambitious of the three seasons. It is a complete departure from season two, which was a complete departure from season one. And in terms of Gabriella and what I got to do this past season, I will say this, it's a very different light that we see her in. And sometimes the people who are doing the healing need the most amount of help.
3: Ashley Dvorkin, Fox News.
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6: More hunts are popping up in your favorite game soon. For the first time in Pokemon Pocopia, players will get all new Pokemon to reintroduce into the Wasteland Island that Ditto is rebuilding from scratch, plus a new candy currency. I'm hoping to see a Poltergeist, a ghost Pokemon made out of matcha tea powder. And over in Bethesda's Fallout 76, the yearly event will once again center around diseased ghouls known in-game as the Scorched, who will spawn wearing Halloween costumes.
7: We have received numerous reports of corpses.
6: While you're there, look out for new spooky treat bags packed with ammo and mystery candy that give players stat boosts.
7: We're associated with a violent group paying homage to the serial killer known as the pint-sized slasher.
6: Along with the ability to leave candy outside your player-built camp so others can stop by to trick-or-treat. Eamon Dignam, Fox News.
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8: Robotaxis present a danger to the general public, according to a letter from the head of the National Highway Traffic Safety Administration. The letter raises concerns about a, quote, clear pattern of driverless autonomous vehicles interfering with law enforcement and other first responders, driving directly into active emergency scenes, blocking ambulances and firefighters, or failing to recognize and respond to flashing lights, flares, and traffic cones. In one example caught on camera, a Waymo without a driver blocked an ambulance with its lights on near the scene of a mass shooting in Austin, Texas. You can see a police officer open the car's driver's side door to try to move it. NHTSA's administrator calls these events unacceptable while acknowledging its support of the development of this technology to reduce human error and make roadways safer. Waymo's not the only robo-taxi operator, but it is the largest. With Fox on Tech, Grady Trimble, Fox Business.
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0: And welcome back to Coast. George Norrie with you with Dr. Randy Shannon from criticalhealthnews.com. And again, the number to call for assistance, that's being to take down notes on what she says. Maybe you can't write, you're driving a truck, you're in your car, you're in bed. 1-855-949-7234, 1-855-949-RADIO. Dr. Shannon, if somebody is doing proper supplementation and has been doing it for years, how many years do you think they've extended their life by doing that?
4: Oh my gosh. Well, you know, Dr. Wallach would always say an additional 30 years.
0: Wow.
4: I can tell you, yeah, it's wild. I've had people come to me, one in particular, a massage therapist in Texas, and she was very sick and her whole job is working on people to make, you know, them feel better, work on their lymphatic systems, et cetera. And she looked like walking death when she came to me. It was really bad. And got her on the things that were perfect for her. I did a full analysis on her, looked at the face, fingernails, and tongue, and did a program with her. And she really unplugged. She called me about the third or fourth month, and she said, I am just always tired. And I said, well, here's the deal. When your body is getting these nutrients, it's really had to play like triage, you know, for many years before people get on nutrients in many cases. So it will rob Peter to pay Paul. People wonder, like, why is my hair gray, silver, or white? Why am I losing it? Because hair doesn't really matter to the brain, but your heart does. And so it will rob other areas. You know, bones matter, but if you're not giving the body the nutrients to make them strong, like the ones I listed off earlier, then, you know, people start to shrink in height and they think it's normal, George, because of age. And that is not the case. You should be the same height when you're, you know, let's say 25 as you are when you're 55 or 85. And it's literally lack of the appropriate nutrients why you're shrinking. And the brain is saying, okay, I got a rob over here. I'm going to go into your bone marrow and take from here raw materials so that I can keep your heart alive. And it's the same with hair. It does not care if you have hair. It's going to rob the very nutrients. And it's just trying to keep you alive. So the minute that you start taking nutrients, and some people are like, oh, I don't want to take that many, or I don't want to one that does it all. Well, I mean, everybody wants that magic, but it doesn't exist like that. You know, nutrients, there's so many 60 minerals, 16 vitamins, et cetera, that you have to have every single day. So if it was in one pill, it would be like the size of a salt block. And nobody's going to eat that, right? So, and once you start getting that nutrient in, back to this woman, for example, she hadn't seen family and friends. She unplugged from work. for several months. And then she finally went to a family function and everybody was blown away. She'd been

0: on the nutrients just 5 or 6 months. And they said, my gosh, what are you doing? You look amazing. Because life came back into her face and in her eyes and in her motions. And when we don't have it, we become lethargic. We become dead looking. And it only takes 6 months and you look amazing. And if you've been taking it for however long you said, 10 years or 15 years, you have added to your life, no doubt. God willing, he isn't taking you any other way. You know, my kids have said, George, that I would just, you know, be laying there dying of nothing because I take so many nutrients. But I like to stay young looking. I like to be vibrant. I like to have my health. I like to go, you know, work out hard and put that nutrient right back in as soon as I'm done working out.
1: All right, let's take some calls. We're lining up for you, and we'll take calls all of next hour's with Dr. Randy Shannon. We're going to Pearland, Texas. Randy is talking to Randy. Hello, Randy. Oh.
0: Okay.
2: Yes, how you doing?
1: Good.
2: I spoke to her once before. I've got some comments that I've done, hopefully for you and other doctors as well. I got a card in the mail from a political, the PAC committees. And so I sent one to President Trump. In there, I put in, I think the healthcare system in this country is upside down. The insurance companies should not be telling doctors what they can or can't do and the different things of this nature, because you people have the degrees, not the insurance companies.
1: That's right.
2: And I also commented about traditional Chinese medicine. And I put your name in the card as well.
0: Well, thank you.
2: Well,
0: I'm on their list
2: to...
0: now. Could be bad.
2: I'm trying to do some good here.
0: Thank
2: See,
0: you.
2: See, I've got a degree in alternative medicines with emphasis in soft tissue injuries. And my question to you is, how is that different than the Chinese medicine?
0: You mean the nutrients? What do you mean exactly?
2: I had several clients that had soft tissue injury problems, and I worked with them. And I don't know how, because you said that you work with the tongue, face, and fingernails.
0: Mm-hmm.
2: How does that diagnose or show where the body is lacking, and what kind of procedures do you do to back up what you're doing with the nutrients in order to make the person better?
0: Okay. So the soft injury is basically describing what tissue is physically injured. That would be like muscles, tendons, ligaments, the fascia. It can also be strains or sprains, tendon injuries. And then traditional Chinese medicine, they describe the injuries basically through a different framework. But I, for my clients, don't use their language when it comes to actually speaking to the client. So they might describe the trauma as blood stasis or swelling or disruption of the channels and meridians. And the thing is I find that nobody understands what that is, so I don't use that language. I have to talk to my clients in a language that they understand. So I still say bones, joints, cartilage, ligament, tendon. And so whether it's a Chinese language or traditional language, the remedies are pretty much always the same. We focus on getting the nutrient to the body. And if you're asking what I specifically see, I mean, sometimes people will say, I have arthritis. You know, I can't physically see arthritis. Now I can see the bends in the fingers or the bend in the back, or, you know, just in conversation, I ask what their height is and they always say things like, but I was 5'7", now I'm 5'4". So I'm listening to every single thing a client is telling me. Then I also am looking at those areas, the face, the fingernails, and the tongue. You know, fingernails that are going to be in very bad shape are going to be a sign. Talk to somebody

0: Well, George just said it. He said he has fast growing fingernails. So that's a good sign. But if somebody has really disrupted nail beds or discolorations, different things, you know, kidneys show one sign, liver shows another, internal bleeding shows another. So to really get down to the nitty gritty of that, take the master class. It's fantastic. It's taught directly by me. And that's where you know every single thing, every single ailment, every single nutrient that's needed to help to reverse those issues. It's pretty fantastic. And 5 minutes seems, or 2 hours seems like 5 minutes.
1: How far ahead is Chinese medicine from ours, Randy, if at all?
0: Well, first of all, it's way older. So it's over 5,000 years. Okay. So they saw things, and they saw it in multiple countries, multiple continents, where they never even spoke to each other, and they still had figured it all out. Again, with the guy that is end-stage kidney disease, he's at basically 16% function. I've had people as low as 3% come back to complete and full life. So am I hopeful for this guy? Absolutely. Has the system given up on him? Yeah, they told him to get on the donor list and, you know, want him to do the dialysis. He had already told them no to that. So it's either what we do or nothing.
1: We have texts and tweets for you, Randy. Tom, what do you have for?
2: This one's from John in New Mexico. Randy, he wants to know how a person can determine what the most important supplement for them is to take.
0: Well, the best thing is get a consultation, have a conversation. For me to just say one thing here, the only thing, the thing is, remember what I said, 60 minerals. How do I narrow that down to one? So I will narrow it down to a package, the brain and heart pack.
1: Take them all. One. Take them all,
0: yeah.
1: Right?
0: Yeah. How could I narrow 60 to one? I can't. I can't honestly do that. If they want me to say, oh, you need this or this, I can't, because it doesn't exist in just one thing. That is fantasy land.
1: Would you say, Randy, that the multiple vitamin is probably the single most important one if you were going to take just one?
0: One product, yes. The Beyond Tangy Tangerine. Do not buy it on Amazon. It is not corporate at all, so they don't know where it's coming from. You need to call in to get that one here. But that one is going to have, I don't know, could be like 200 ingredients in that. And that is going to give you the mother load of the minerals that are needed.
1: West of the Rockies, Tom is with us, the big island of Hawaii. Hello, Tom. You didn't get hit by any hurricanes, did you?
3: Very lucky, George. I live on the windward side, and it was mostly in the south portion of the big island down by Pahala and Na'alehu. They were really devastated. Years of this. A beautiful community, coffee plantations, but it floods so much that they had rain where, and rivers were created that have never been there before. Old kupuna, old grandmothers, grandfathers had lived there in their 90s, and they've never seen rain like that and flooding like that. But I live in Laupahoehoe, so we've over our last storm, and we just got at the tail end of it. We got about 20 inches. And Laupahoehoe is an older area of the Big Island where we have a lot of lava tubes. So the ground is very porous. And I'm right near the ocean. I'm 700 feet above they call it the poly, the cliff. So I'm 700 feet elevation, and it runs really pretty quickly off of that area. So we're blessed. And and I've called in before. And I really appreciate you, George, that you really care about our mind, body, and spirit. And thank you, doctor, for caring to come in this evening. Thank you so much. But I wanted to share with you, in 2024, Labor Day, I had two Lucanar infarctions, and they were ischemic strokes. And right after that, about a month later, I had a really bad case. I had serious sepsis shock, which nearly killed me, and it really affected my kidneys. And before my strokes, I

0: really, I'm really athletic. I do high intensity training. You know, so it nearly killed me, and I'm 63 years old, and I want to bring my body back to where I was prior to the strokes and prior to the sepsis shock, which is horrible. It leaves your body devastated. So I'm asking about creatine for my brain. What would you have that would really help my brain heal better? Because I still have some symptoms, some light paralysis, dysphagia of my speech at times. If you could please point me in the right direction, I'd appreciate that.
1: Yep, you bet. You know, creatine is good. That's not necessarily the first thing I would go to for what happened to you, okay? For that to happen, that's usually a very deep stroke. And I don't know if you're still on there, but it's caused by loss of blood flow in the tiny penetrating arteries. And why would that happen? You have to ask yourself that. And so what we do with people with strokes, and that's usually very obvious for me to see well in advance. People might think that's crazy, but several years ago, we had a gentleman that came to us, to my office. And by the way, everything that I do is virtual. So when I say came to my office, it's literally over the phone. Okay. So people send me the pictures in their phones or from their phone or to my email. So nobody has to leave where they're
2: Technology is amazing, Randy, isn't it?
1: It is. And so when he sent his pictures, I said, my goodness, okay, so I can see when the blood, you know, if you ever heard a doctor say that you had sticky blood or that it's very thick, that's never a good thing. And they always go to the blood thinners. There's natural blood thinners and it's in the form of nutrients. That's where our worlds differentiate big time. They want to do it through prescriptions. I want to do it naturally.
2: I take a baby aspirin every day.
1: Okay. Yeah. And it's always up to the client. People will do different things. And so in the case of that gentleman, he had a strong blockage that I could see. And he did our program for 1 month. And sure enough, I do want to come back to this one. I hear we're going to a break.
2: We'll take a break, Randy. We'll come back and finish it up with him. Hold on, Tom. We'll be back with you in a moment.
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0: 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The one thing that we all like to shout is,
1: save money!
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0: but if it doesn't matter, go anywhere else. Money Ford, Abbeville.
1: Money Ford!
2: Bullet points.
3: I'm Evan Brown. It's a new term for the Supreme Court, and it looks as if there will be no new Second Amendment cases to be considered. One petition specifically catches the attention of those seeking to legalize nationwide carrying. The court is turning away the case of Johnson v. Jacobson. It concerns long-haul trucker Jeffrey Johnson, who holds concealed weapons licenses from both Florida and Georgia, but who argued the state of Minnesota violated his Second Amendment rights because they won't honor either of those permits under its reciprocity policy. Minnesota honors licenses from 33 other states, but Johnson would be forced to obtain a non-resident permit from Minnesota. As a trucker, Johnson crosses state lines frequently and prefers to arm himself to protect against potential crime. Both the federal district court and the Eighth Circuit ruled against him, and the Supreme Court said no. And those are your bullet points. I'm Evan Brown, Fox News.
4: This is Fox on Health. October 6th is World Cerebral Palsy Day. More than 50 million people around the world suffer from the disorder. The Centers for Disease Control and Prevention says it affects a person's ability to move and maintain balance and posture, with symptoms varying from person to person. It doesn't necessarily worsen over time, although exact symptoms can change over the course of someone's lifetime. There is no cure, but there are treatments that can help. It's caused by abnormal brain development or damage to the developing brain. There are some other related conditions as well, including intellectual disability, seizures, problems with speech, hearing, or vision, and joint problems. World CP Day was founded in 2012 by the Cerebral.
5: It's been 3 years since the Hamas terror attack. I'm Dave Anthony, Fox News, and as Fox's Jonathan Savage reports, it is a somber day across Israel.
6: 6:29 a.m., the exact minute the attack by Hamas began, and Kibbutz Kfar Aza lowers its flags.
7: It's a very emotional day. It's a very difficult day for our community.
6: This is one of many locations targeted on the day in which more than 1,200 people were killed. Soon, Israel has its first election since the Gaza War. Outside parliament, people gather to remember the massacre and demand a new government.
8: What happened to be a massacre, but could be prevented.
5: Well, Hamas also took 251 people hostage. The last surviving ones were finally released last October in a U.S.-brokered ceasefire aiming to end Israel's deadly destructive war in Gaza triggered by Hamas's terror attack. Now today, October 7th, also marks 25 years since the U.S. military started waging war in Afghanistan, targeting al-Qaeda training camps weeks after the 9/11 terror attacks. Now to a deadly attack inspired by al-Qaeda, an execution date's been set for Nidal Hassan, the former Army major who faces a firing squad for the massacre at Fort Hood in Texas.
9: Army officials say Hassan will be executed December 3rd at 1 p.m. at Fort Hood. Hassan killed 12 service members and one civilian and wounded 32 others in the November 2009 attack. He was sentenced to death by a military court in 2013.
5: Fox's Ted Linder. After last week's botched lethal injection in Tennessee, there's a court hearing. Krista Pike survived, and the convicted murderer's lawyers say she's now conscious and able to talk while still hospitalized. There's a tropical storm in the Gulf, Isaias, and it's forecast to become the first hurricane of the Atlantic season.
10: You're talking about winds up to 110 miles an hour. We're currently looking at a landfall across the Gulf Coast, the northern Gulf Coast, Friday night into early Saturday morning.
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6: War Secretary Pete Hegseth recently spoke to a group of Air Force cadets at the Air Force Academy in Colorado Springs, where he thanked them for being there for all the right reasons.
7: Not to be famous, not to go viral, not to get clicks.
6: And for agreeing to defend America's future.
7: It's going to require Americans like you to raise your right hand and say, send me, I will take the fight to the enemy.
6: The secretary continued commenting on the current geopolitical landscape.
7: There are adversaries who are building, who are ascendant, who want to overtake a world led by America. And it's going to be this crop of incredible individuals for the next 5, 10, 15, 20 years that are going to do something about it.
6: Secretary Hegseth told the cadets his most important job is to support them, and also mentioned that recruiting and retention numbers are at all-time highs. Kevin Uretzky, Fox News.
8: We'll stay on the warm side as we go through the next few days. We'll see an increasing chance of maybe some heavy rain this weekend as a potential tropical system approaches from the Gulf into parts of the north central Gulf Coast. So we're going to keep a very close eye on that. It could have some impacts on our weather as we get some heavier rain possible and some wind. Cloudy tonight, low 64. Sunshine on Wednesday, a high of 83. Thursday clouds increase but still dry, low 62. Afternoon high, low to mid 80s. I'm meteorologist Mark Thibodeau for the Weather Channel on News Talk 103.9.
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0: Branson, Missouri, ready to go. Birmingham, Alabama, got ZZK wall to wall. Yes, we are. We have quite a show laid out for you today. You can participate in a number of ways. Text Nation is already up and moving. That's 888, the number 6, Big Vox. Text us real time during the live show. That's 888-624-4869. You can also call on that number when we do unscreened phone calls. You can email us. 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If you want to find out how to email us individually, then just go to the team. 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And then, of course, you can shop the Rick Burgess Show store. You can watch us on YouTube live or on the archive. The tubers have a chat room. That's another way to interact with each other, and Adler can see what you're saying there. So if you want to contact us, it's not because you can't. You're just not getting it done. Speedy Greg and Adler are here as we get ready for another show today. Wednesday Bible study returns after a week off. We'll have that at 11 o'clock Central Time, noon Eastern, on the Rick Burgess Show YouTube channel. That's your live option. Men back in the studio today, too, for those of you that are local that want to come every week. And then the archive will be out on our YouTube and podcast channel a little bit later and available to you not long after we're done with the Bible study. So those are some things that are happening today. We do have a number of stories to talk about today. One that we were talking about in the break as we were getting in here ready to crank out in the Big Face Studios, fellas, the cold-blooded murderer that we've left on death row since the 80s, which I don't comprehend that.
1: First female since the 1800s.
0: Right, mm-hmm. Was supposed to be put to death in Tennessee, and I don't even know, how do you, if you're the person that was supposed to give her the injection to end her life on earth and you botched it, how do you botch that? Adler was screaming off mic, we should have sent Planned Parenthood. They'd have got it done.
2: Right. Yeah. And then you said we should have sent some Canadian doctors.
0: Yes, yeah. Canadian doctors could have done it.
2: Yeah.
3: That or Lindsey Clancy.
0: Yeah.
2: Right. Any of those people could have gotten it done.
0: Did you notice, speaking of that, I told Speedy it was a story a couple of weeks ago, because I know it's at least been 2 weeks since I saw this story. Speaking of Canada, there was a couple that basically fled to the United States of America for medical treatments because all they were told by the Canadian government healthcare was, we suggest assisted suicide. That would be the right thing to do.
1: Oh, wow.
0: Okay, and they're like, all right, in Canada, they just tell me that our loved one needs to be put to death. Can we come here and maybe try something?
1: Yeah, I got something right. Maybe.
0: Yeah, so that and...
3: yourself. Don't go to Canada.
0: And believe it or not, in Canada, I told Speedy, and I was going to use it for Strange Encounters, but I discovered it was an old story. I think it's about maybe 4 or 5 years old. Mm-hmm. And it was a church where they have ceremonies for assisted suicide, and they call it the crossing over ceremony. You can go into your church, and your loved one, if they're terminally ill, they just go ahead and put them down for you.
1: Is that real?
0: The story, I don't know if the story would be. Well, how about this? We know assisted suicide is alive and well in Canada. That we know.
3: Yeah.
0: Now, are people embellishing some of these stories? Possibly. But I know the one about the couple coming to America was real. And I know that actually does happen. So,
1: wow.
0: And it is something that they are promoting as if you would watch a TV show about a pharmaceutical.
2: Mm-hmm. Yeah. This is a commercial that's running on Canadian television.
0: Oh, yeah. Absolutely.
2: Right.
3: Golly.
2: Now.
3: Golly.
2: And it's incredibly bleak.
0: Yeah.
3: It's awful.
0: Yeah. This is like.
4: Last breaths are sacred. When I imagine my final days, I see bubbles. I see the ocean. I see music.
2: Okay. Yeah, I'm just so creeped out.
0: All right.
1: Holy.
0: By the way, I got to tell you something. If I'm going to eternity, I got to have more than bubbles.
2: Yeah.
3: What in that? That is.
1: I'm not
3: amazing.
1: Sure what bubbles.
0: That
1: you
0: is
1: mean.
0: A commercial about. We're here for you if you want assisted suicide in Canada. See, it runs. It runs like you're trying to get a Pepsi ad. You know what I mean?
2: Yeah. Side effects may include perishing.
0: Yeah. Side effects include facing the eternity in whatever's out there.
3: Right.
5: Wow.
3: So, but back to the lady in Tennessee.
0: How do you mess that up? Did you kill her again?
3: The story today is that she's
0: awake. She's

0: awake, conscious, talking now.
1: Right.
0: You know, because for a while
1: she was in a coma. Like,
0: yeah.
1: You know what she said? Hey, look, man, I survived. Y'all trying to kill me. Y'all got to set me free. I got free game to kill at least one more person.
0: Yeah.
2: Guys.
0: So the all female staff there, I guess, that she requested.
2: How did she get
0: it? It looks like maybe it was a busted vein or something. I don't know that it didn't.
3: They couldn't get a vein. Somebody was saying she probably dehydrated herself beforehand, so they couldn't find a vein. I don't know.
2: Listen, wow.
1: Firing squad works. I'm just telling you.
2: My wife struggles.
0: That's the Army.
2: Her veins are very small and they roll. And I mean, anytime she has to get an IV or something, they have to bring people in to do it.
0: Yeah.
2: I mean, they never get it the first time. So some people have these bad veins.
1: You're right.
2: Wouldn't you kind of maybe know this ahead of time and go, hey, guys, this could be a problem.
1: Greg, I hate to bring out the five P's here, but it's crucial.
2: Hey, especially, let's check and make sure that this, you know.
0: Especially since it's not an official doctor that does it. I mean, it's someone that's been approved, but it's not a doctor.
1: Right.
2: Well, yeah. Well, I mean, the people that take our blood at the doctor's office aren't the doctor.
0: Well, I'm just saying that in the medical field, you have an oath, and this person is outside of that.
1: But you would think if you're in a state where you kill people by lethal injection,
0: you would think that would be dialed.
1: You think
0: in.
1: You got a good group?
0: Of course.
1: And don't you think they've invented that? Don't think they try it? You think they just bring Rhonda in out of nowhere?
2: And how about this? Let's go ahead and take a look. Let's take a look at those veins and see how they are.
0: Yeah.
2: You know, because we may have to come up.
0: Don't you normally tie it off and go? All right, let's see what we got.
2: Oh,
0: here's a good one.
1: How about this? This is not a good way. We need to go back to it. We got better ways to put people down.
0: I agree.
1: And like y'all said, this is a woman that killed a rival girlfriend and even kept her skull like a keepsake.
0: Yeah.
1: You can't have people.
0: No.
1: Look, she's had plenty of time. She's had since the 80s.
0: Yeah.
1: She's had plenty of time to get right with God, and I hope she has. But this is not justice for anybody. And now I want to know the bigger question: what's the rule now? So she has gone into a coma, got put on a vent, survived it, is back awake. What do we do now?
2: I know.
1: What's the rule?
0: Because since the governor put all executions away for the year, so I guess she's going to survive Christmas.
2: And get this: what about her? I mean, I wonder what her mindset was. I've accepted that I'm going in. All of a sudden, I'm waking up in the hospital. I go, wait a minute, I thought y'all were...
0: Well, not only that, but I'm waking up on the gurney going, hey,
2: yeah,
0: my
2: she
0: arm's
2: told
0: burning.
2: Him that my arm, yeah, she was having a conversation and got to snoring.
1: Right. Greg, I go back to this again, too.
0: Hey,
1: somebody said on Text Nation, it's so true, they're using the field goal, a kicker analogy. Hey, we just need you to do one thing.
2: Yeah,
1: Hey, we brought you in to give somebody a lethal injection. That I mean, it's all you had to do is get that right. Now, how could you not get that right?
2: Yeah. And by the way, everybody's watching.
1: Right.
2: Make sure you're on your game.
0: Right. I mean, it got so bad they closed the curtains.
1: Right.
0: They closed the curtains, and all the reporters like, hey, what's going on back there?
2: Wow.
0: Is that somebody snoring?
2: It's going to be interesting seeing how this pans out. Yeah. It really is.
0: Oh, man.
1: Guys, if somebody's been there since the 80s, you had plenty of time to prepare this.
0: Yeah. It didn't sneak up on you, did it?
1: No, you had all kinds of time. You know what they did? Just like homework, they put it off to the night. Oh, tomorrow we're killing that girl.
0: Right.
3: Why didn't they just give her fentanyl? That's killing so many people on the streets of our country every day. Just give her some of that.
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0: This Friday night, the Are You Ready Tour rolls into the Rocket City. 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
1: Yep, it's Friday night, Huntsville. A few tickets are still there. Some good seats, too. It's a big venue, and we are excited about being with you coming up on Friday night. Those of you that are premium seat holders, you are letting us know you did get your email, so Ticketmaster got that to you. If you're still thinking, hey, I think I can go, I don't have my ticket yet, go ahead and get it. You can also get it up to the start of the show at 7, and you can use RBS20 to save 20%. But also go ahead and look. There may be some other discounts based on some of the seats that are available. There may be a few buy one, get one frees left and all that for those final tickets. But we are so excited about Friday night. This tour has been a blast. Loved what we got to do in Montgomery and Starkville, and excited about Huntsville, a city that has been so loyal to what we've done over the last, 30-plus years on the Rick and Bubba Show and now on the Rick Burgess Show. So we can't wait to see you. Gary's excited as he can be.
2: Yeah, I mean, I guess I'll come.
1: Mm. And Andy Andrews will be there. Of course, Kevin Derryberry and Ryan Greenwood join us for the Mr. Lucky part of it. You get to see Adler on the drums and get to see Adler do other things. Greg, Speedy, and I will all be there live on stage, and we can't wait to spend time with you. And let me tell you, P360, the production crew that handles sound and lights, you wait till you see what they do. They really show out, and they give you a really good time. We'll have plenty of merch in the lobby. The merchandise team is incredible. And, of course, those of you with the premium seats, we have a great time with our meet and greet with you, too. So looking, and you also get a nice little gift from us. So we're looking forward to all that coming up this Friday night. Doors open at 6 local time. And our thanks also to 1061 WTAK for all they're doing to promote the event locally as well, our affiliate there in Huntsville. Speaking of music, and speaking sadly again of I hate to bring this up, of death.
3: Yeah, but this was a strange story, wasn't it?
1: Sheila E's mad. Everybody, Adler, you as a drummer, you know Sheila E. Great percussionist, been around for a long time.
4: Oh, yeah, Prince's drummer.
1: Yeah, and also she's

0: And played. She had her own solo stuff.
1: She had some solo stuff. Glamorous Life, wasn't that it?
0: Yeah.
1: Her big hit. And then also she's played with, you know, Santana, and she's played with everybody. And so anyway, she was part of a jazz festival. Now, look, I appreciate the commitment to not disrupting the jazz festival for those that are there. But I think this probably called for maybe stopping everything for a minute. Yeah. But sadly, Sheila E. has discovered, and the other performers, that at the jazz festival in Southern California, it's called the Carson Jazz Festival, said it was hot in Southern California.
2: It was.
1: Somebody died in the crowd, and they just left the body there till the show was over. Now, I think if somebody dies in the crowd,
0: I'm wondering what part of the crowd were they in? Were they close to the stage?
1: Okay,
0: were they
1: Greg,
0: up to that balcony?
1: Greg, I don't think that matters.
0: No, I'm just saying, just, if it's right, in the balcony,
1: but I got you.
0: You're
2: talking about, was it on the playing field, the sidelines? Kind of.
0: Yeah, exactly.
1: Yeah. They think that there's even one possibility that she died before it ever started, just in the crowd.
0: So surely they at least moved her out of the area, even though she was still in the building.
1: She said, in my entire career, I have never seen anything like this. This is devastating. Her name was Shari Sanders. It was a very hot day. The temperature soared above 100. And people were already in line, sitting in chairs, waiting to get in at 7:30 in the morning. It was a long day. Apparently, she
0: heat stroke, something like that.
1: Something like that. But Sheila E. says you can't just leave people's bodies laying out there.
0: I think
1: until
0: we'll
1: the festival's over.
0: Agree
1: okay.
0: with that.
1: Okay. Guys, do we all agree with that?
0: I think
3: Travis
0: so.
3: Scott says, "What's the problem?"
1: Right. Oh.
0: Yeah, I forgot about that.
2: All right, so here's all right. So we had people saving seats. The line got long to get into the festival and all this kind of stuff. And this, she explained that this the Sanders lady that passed away was saving seats, and this is what she was told. And she was saving seats for her family, and I guess someone saw her kind of slumped over a little bit, and this is again what she was told, and I'm quoting her here. She said that bystanders even leaned over and asked her, "Hey, are you okay?" And she was not responsive, so they kept going, you know, thinking maybe she's passed out or asleep or whatever.
1: Did her family sit in the seat she saved?
0: Yeah, I wonder. Did they lose those?
2: I don't know.
0: Rick, are y'all gonna be using these?
1: No.
2: And
1: hey, looks like. So I mean, no, that's terrible.
2: Then that led to, you know, people like coming, trying to find out what was going on. Then saw paramedics, but it was like 20 minutes later when they, you know, realized it.
0: But they moved her then, right?
1: Mm-hmm. Yeah, Sheila E. says Carson City, that's where the Carson Jazz Festival was. Y'all got to do better. You've been bragging about doing this for 40 years, but it's not good to have people sitting outside for 3 hours just waiting to come into the festival in that kind of heat. So, all right. Well, that look, you know,
0: I don't think you can.
1: We can do better. We can do better.
2: All right, she said she stopped after the first song. You picture it, Greg. Dedicated the show to her and her family, and had a moment of silence for her at the concert. Little did they know that after they were done performing, went back to the dressing room. She was told they just got the body.
1: Oh my! So when she was playing a song for her, her body was still out there,
0: somewhere.
2: Yeah.
1: Is that the point where you go to the spotlight guy and say, as a matter of fact, Spot, could y'all get a spot right here?
0: Rick.
1: No, I said,
2: hey, we should have probably stopped the festival and got her out showed respect and then continued.
1: Yes.
0: That's an easy one there.
1: Mm-hmm. Yes, you should.
0: So until they got at least Stephen Mooder, I mean, the concert was going on and everybody was standing around watching it.
1: Every event I've ever been involved in, that if I was in part of the people who put it on, like this tour, it'll happen with this tour, happens with the Man Church Conference every year, name it. There's the follow-up meeting when it's over, where you sit down and say, let's talk about how it went.
0: Yeah.
1: Let's talk about things we can do better.
0: We
1: can do better. Things that worked, things that didn't. This is going to come up.
0: Yeah, it's going to be a tough list.
3: It needs to be addressed.
2: Guys, there's a lot of irony there.
1: All right.
2: She died saving seats.
1: You're right.
0: I know.
2: I mean,
1: you're right.
3: That shows how hard it can be sometimes.
1: You know what else? It shows you how your family puts you in a bad situation.
3: Right.
1: You're thinking, how long?
0: She's probably stressed out trying to keep people out of the seat.
1: Y'all, let me tell you something. Those of you that ask us to save seats and then you
0: Don't ever do that.
1: You keep around and take forever.

0: getting there. You put us in a real bind. You know, I announced killed somebody.
1: Yeah.
0: Probably the heat, not that, but I'm just saying.
1: Right.
2: Maybe.
0: We'll be right back.
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6: Maybe you love horses a lot, but you can't buy one yourself just because it won't fit in the garage. 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
7: You're at the kitchen counter and watch horses in their paddocks or pasture.
6: You can do a short-term rental. Just go to Airbnb or similar sites and do a search on horse farm.
7: You have access to the farm life, the horses, the barns.
6: Airbnb says they've had a spike in people searching for farm stays. And as the cost of everything from diesel to fertilizer to feed keeps rising, Lynette says she appreciates the extra hay short-term rentals bring in.
7: The short-term rental has totally facilitated my being able to stay here and do the things that I love.
6: Take a pause for horse farms. Jill Nato, Fox News.
8: I'm Gianna Gelosi with your Fox True Crime Minute. A former Ohio music pastor and American Idol contestant, Caleb Flynn, has been sentenced to life without the possibility of parole for killing his wife, Ashley, in their Dayton area home earlier this year. Prosecutors say Flynn's wife was defenseless in bed when he shot her and then faked a home invasion to mislead investigators. But Flynn's lover, Aaliyah Botner, testified in court that he talked about hating his wife and having thoughts of killing her. The 40-year-old maintained his innocence at sentencing on an aggravated murder charge, crying and shaking as he read a statement apologizing to his two kids, saying they are his greatest joy in life. The girls were 9 and 11 when their mother was killed and didn't appear in court, but other family members read their written statements. Alyssa wrote, "I love you deeply with all my heart, and it's sad that you can't love anyone but yourself." Her sister Ava wrote, "My heart aches to see you hurt," adding, "but it was your choice to have that affair." 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I'm Gianna Gelosi with your Fox True Crime Minute.
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10: I'm Michelle Pulido. Taylor Swift's Patient Zero has knocked Lee's Choosin' Texas from its historic run atop the all-genre Billboard Hot 100, becoming her 16th number one. Langley's hit has run up an unprecedented 24 weeks atop the Hot 100 since February. Patient Zero is one of four new songs on the deluxe version of Swift's 2025 album, dubbed The Life of a Showgirl, the encore. The set, all versions combined, surged back to number one for a 13th week atop the Billboard 200 chart. Miranda Lambert released more music. The singer dropped a cover of Roseanne Cash's 7-Year Ache, a duet with Parker McCollum, Monday, just days after she dropped her latest album, Crisco Friday. McCollum also announced he and fellow Texan Coe Wetzel are hitting the road for a 5-show run in their home state, a revival of their Naughty or Nice tour. That's Fox Country on Fox News.
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12: Robotaxis present a danger to the general public, according to a letter from the head of the National Highway Traffic Safety Administration. The letter raises concerns about a, quote, clear pattern of driverless autonomous vehicles interfering with law enforcement and other first responders, driving directly into active emergency scenes, blocking ambulances and firefighters, or failing to recognize and respond to flashing lights, flares, and traffic cones. In one example, caught on camera, a Waymo without a driver blocked an ambulance with its lights on near the scene of a mass shooting.

0: In Austin, Texas, you can see a police officer open the car's driver's side door to try to move it. NHTSA's administrator calls these events unacceptable while acknowledging its support of the development of this technology to reduce human error and make roadways safer. Waymo's not the only robo-taxi operator, but it is the largest. With Fox on Tech, Grady Trimble, Fox Business.
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3: Thanks for being here today. We're out of the gate and we're running. Speedy, Greg, Adler, all here. Are you in a situation where you have a house that you need to move? And you need to move it fast. Now look, there's scenarios where you're like, look, I'm not in a rush. I'm good. I'm going to go through the whole process. I'm going to go out. I'm going to hire me an agent. There's times when that's the thing to do. But there's also times when you just need to say, look, I don't have time for all that. This is a house that I inherited. I didn't even know. I never even knew I would have ownership of this. It's states away. I love my grandmama. I'm so glad she left me their little house, but I don't have this. We'll sell my house fast, says we'll take care of it. We'll go in there and make any repairs that need to be made. We'll clean it up. 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It's just transparent. It's quick. They get it done. Maybe you got rental property, and you're like, I cannot deal with the state of people anymore, okay? People become so sorry, I can't even deal with these tenants, and I just want to sell this property and be done with it. They'd be perfect for that. You got in a terrible divorce. You're in a bind. Nobody got the house. Everybody's mad. We're going to sell it and split it up. They'd be perfect for that. Okay, those kind of things. You've been moved. Your company's moved you. 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They're perfect for that. And they've got great reviews. Been doing it for a little over 25 years. 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It happened yesterday, and I knew it would. Guess who's returned to the workout? Tattletale. Tattletale's back. My wife Sherry.
4: You talking about rep counter?
3: Yeah, my wife Sherry, had the lower back issue, so much so at one time I thought she had a kidney stone right before the cruise. So she has been going to a physical therapist who has got her ready for the ship. She didn't have any problems. She feels she went back on when we got back to say, hey, after being on the plane, doing all that stuff, he said, hey, you're doing great. Just continue to do this. And I release you now back to the workout. Well, that's unfortunate because she was released back to the workout after we've come back from a cruise where all meals are included. And 8 restaurants with award-winning chefs and recipes and everything you can think of, and you can have all the food you want, as many entrees as you want, as many desserts as you want, and it's all included. And that's a great perk, but it can, if you're big eaters, and you're just kind of almost overwhelmed with it. Mm-hmm. Now, Sherry, which I'll call also a semi-cheat, is that Sherry, when she wasn't doing the show with us, because she only did what, if you add up all of her time, she might have done, 2 hours with us during the week?
4: Something like that, yeah.
3: Yeah, maybe 8 segments, okay, all totaled.
4: Yeah.
3: Well, see, I had to do more than that.
4: Yeah.
3: Okay, and so one day I did the entire show with you. Mm-hmm. So she was going into that gym and doing some little workouts and stuff. I never got there because I was either on an excursion, hosting a meet and greet of some kind, or doing the show.
4: Mm-hmm.
3: Okay, so
4: There
3: was never any time I was just wandering around the ship.
4: Yeah.
3: Trying to say, I think I'll get a workout in. Which Sean was not thrilled with. So Sean the trainer showed up yesterday. And of course, working out with me, here comes Tattletale.
4: Did she have her clicker with her? Click you and what you were doing?
3: She did
4: pitch counts.
3: And she also had with her?
4: That was 17, not 20.
3: You know what else she had with her? Confess everything to Sean. And I'm like, yeah,
4: oh,
3: maybe. I said,
4: no.
3: I said, can

0: before we go down there and meet Sean, will you please listen? If he, you, we should answer his direct questions and we should not lie. Okay. Got it. Don't offer information he's not asking. Just get in there and let's get this done. And we're going down the steps and I go out there and raise the garage door. And there he sits, Sean, on the tailgate of his truck. There's like weights all around. There's boxes. And there he sits.
1: Mats.
2: I thought that was over the line that he brought a confession booth with him.
0: Right. And he goes, well, welcome back. Hey, man, good to see you. How's your family? You know, bro hug.
1: Yeah.
0: Man, I'm trying to divert him. How's the kids?
1: Right.
0: They're fine. Okay, so tell me about, hey, how's Jessica? How's your wife? She's fine. Okay, so what'd y'all do while we were gone? You know, I'm trying to divert him. You know, he's putting stuff down on the floor. He's pulling out mats. And I'm like, even like, cause the fall's kind of here a little bit. He's like, hey, we back outside. Now, we'll give Sherry credit.
1: Mm-hmm.
0: She said, hey, there's just so many leaves out there. I don't really have time to blow all these leaves off. I don't know about y'all. I got leaves falling now.
1: Yeah, they're coming off.
0: And she said, let's just go inside one more week and then we can entertain maybe. And I was like, okay, that helped because it was still 80-ish, you know, mid-80s out there. But it is better. The humidity's a lot better right now. Felt real good coming to work today.
1: Yeah.
0: So.
1: You did.
0: Oh, let me tell you, Sean. Oh, we have been eating, and I'm just like, well, here we go. Yeah. He goes, really? Yeah. So, yeah. Well, now, Rick sent me a picture of Rick sent me a picture of, it looked like it was pretty healthy food available on that ship. And I said, there was some healthy food available. It really was.
3: Yeah, but who wants the food with that?
0: Right, and oh my goodness, we have eaten, and I mean, like they offer us two desserts and two. They put an entree in the middle of the table while we had our own entree, and he's just like, "Wow!" And I just looked at her and I said, "Oompa, look,
1: what?"
0: I mean, like, he didn't ask about this.
1: You're just spewing stuff.
0: So then it happened. All right, well, let's see if we can't get some of that those extra pounds y'all might have picked up on the cruise. Let's see if we can't start working them off. All right, here we go. The starter shuffles. And so I had Tattletale rep counter. So it was a rough day for me yesterday.
1: You had a trainer and an assistant trainer.
0: Right. Yep.
2: Boy, we ate, but we walked too.
1: We walked a lot.
2: Oh, the amount of step, you should see my step counter, Sean.
0: You know what's funny?
1: That's right.
2: It's crazy.
0: It's so funny you said that. I said, now let me tell you now. I said, boy, we went on one strenuous hike. Really? Okay, so they worked you on that pretty good. Yeah, there was like a 94-year-old man with us. I'm like, look at Sherry. Oh, a 94-year-old man? Well, I said he didn't make it.
3: No.
1: I self-appointed me as group leader, and I led the group, and I didn't know where I was going. Yeah, he did that.
3: Yeah,
1: I didn't
3: fight.
1: Make that up.
0: Mm-mm-mm. You know what he's saying?
2: I fled from a 94-year-old man who needed help.
0: I didn't want to be stuck with him.
1: I didn't flee from him. I said, look over here. Look at my sign, everybody.
0: Somebody had to lead the group. We lost our guide. That job's important, too. Why are you acting like that's no big deal? You pick up the flag and you go forward like it's a battle. I got the flag with the five on it. Follow me.
1: Like it's a battle.
0: It's a battle. Standing up there looking at all those beautiful views and waterfalls. We didn't chase them, but we looked at them. So anyway, so it was, and then of course you go, oh, man, I said, man, we've been on them airplanes. Like, oh, good. Okay. So you probably tighten the hips then. So let me, I'm going to add another round of lunges.
1: Golly, you idiot. Why did you?
0: Right. Let's loosen them hips up. I just get the lunges. I get the get the dumbbells. Now we're not doing it without weight. Oh, okay. It's not just body weight. No, not after what I've heard.
1: Are we counting by twos today, or just one?
0: So just need to know. You say, Sean, you mean 12 total? No, I mean 12 each side. Oh, that's 24. He goes, well, that's the way to add.
3: Good man.
0: I hate when they do that.
1: Yeah.
0: All right, we're gonna do 12 reps. Okay, good. Each side. That's 24. You should have said 24. That's not 12. Right.
1: Right.
0: So today I'm okay sitting here right now.
2: Yeah. It'd be hard to do 12 total, right? No, those 6 and 6. Okay, I'm bad at math.
0: I mean, who would you think that was?
2: I'd be like, that would make it uneven. Because I'm so good at numbers.
0: What two numbers make 12?
2: not a big math man.
0: And if we did 14, goodness. What would that mean?
2: That'd be lopsided.
0: what would it be?

0: That's half of that.
1: But but tomorrow, I won't even be to Walt tomorrow.
0: No.
1: Mm-hmm. After 10 days off.
0: Yeah. And then, legs feel a little empty right now, kind of?
1: They ain't a whole lot. There's not a whole lot to them.
0: Yeah.
2: Yeah. I need to do lunges. My hips are trash.
1: I know. Yeah. Hey, let me tell you something. Sean the trainer, he's in love with lunges.
2: All right, Greg and I are going to do lunges right now in the studio.
3: No lunge.
2: You and me, buddy.
3: No way.
2: We can high five each other while we do it.
3: Yeah, bro.
1: My lunges are so bad. I'll look over there and tattletale rep counter. Her knee will be touching the ground.
2: Oh,
3: mine ain't even close.
2: No. Right,
3: come on down a little more.
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1: I'm Ashley Dvorkin with a Fox Celebrity Profile with Bryan Henson, who is currently touring his Pup It Up improv comedy show. The creator, producer, and performer spoke about how he got into puppetry following in his father, Jim Henson's, footsteps.
2: Was there like a moment where you just knew, okay, I will continue in this legacy because I enjoy this just as much?
3: So I was into string puppets, and then I did Kermit and Piggy on the bicycles in Great Muppet Caper. And then I was very interested in the electronic puppets and the remote control puppets. So initially I thought of myself more as a special effects guy. And then I started performing the very tech complicated puppets. And then slowly I came around to the more traditional Muppet style of hand puppeteering. I didn't really start doing that until I was probably about 30. That was something that my dad did so well that it intimidated me.
1: See puppetup.com for tour dates and more information. Ashley Dvorkin, Fox News.
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5: Tom Cruise is tied to something. You can count on it being a hit at the box office and on the streaming services. I remember the first time I saw the trailer, I saw some story about Tom Cruise in this movie Digger. I thought it was weird. I didn't fully understand what he was doing. Adler now has informed me that it's basically a movie about climate change, right?
6: It's just weird, though. The trailer looked like,
5: it's very, very strange.
6: Like, and bizarre.
5: This bizarre character. Well, the movie, apparently, you know, you still have to do a good movie no matter how much your name is loved, and I think we know that. But Tom Cruise, you really have not seen him have a dud, or I can't remember one in recent history, but he's got one now. This movie, Digger, has not done well.
7: It's projected to lose maybe close to $150 million.
5: Yeah.
6: Wow.
5: They refer to it in this story I have here,
7: Digger,
5: the painful performance. Dark comedy.
7: A dark comedy.
5: Yeah.
6: It did seem very dark.
5: Now, remember, Maverick, out of streaming services during the pandemic, forcing, you know, a theatrical-only release that grossed $1.5 billion worldwide. Mm. And, of course, he's been, you know, called the studio's golden boy. He's had multi-billion dollar intellectual properties out there. And and he's tried to protect the theater experience. He's been one of those. But he's got problems with this one.
6: Yeah, and that's the surprise. Normally he puts his name behind something and it's just a hit.
7: Yeah.
6: And they're like, well, that didn't even help with this.
5: Anybody, I didn't even know it was out. I remember seeing the trailer, but it was months ago.
6: It was very dark, your point.
5: Weird looking.
6: Became like bizarre.
5: Anybody seen it? Anybody seen it in the audience?
7: So he's an oil baron.
6: Yeah.
7: Oil tycoon.
6: Right.
7: Mm-hmm. And his company's drilling like in the Arctic.
5: Okay.
7: It causes a catastrophic event in which the whole world is going to end.
6: Yeah.
7: Oh. And so what's his name? He lost a ton of weight. Is the president.
6: Oh, yeah, from Rosie.
7: Yeah. Oh, Rosie O'Donnell.
6: Not
7: Rosie O'Donnell.
6: The husband?
7: Roseanne. Yeah.
6: Oh, come on, everybody.
7: Yeah, everybody.
6: The
7: please.
6: Husband on Roseanne.
8: I can't think of his name.
7: John Goodman.
5: We couldn't think of John Goodman?
7: We couldn't think of John Goodman.
8: Well,
7: he's changed people. He's lost a whole person. I think that's why we forgot his name.
6: Yeah.
7: Here's my theory on it. People want Tom Cruise to be cool and, like, handsome. And he's in this weird body suit, makes him look super old and fat and stuff. We don't want to see Tom Cruise like that.
6: Maybe.
7: We want to see him being cool, jumping off of buildings and shooting people and flying jets.
6: Yeah, where's
7: and riding motorcycles and throwing his sunglasses off and they explode and he's like, yeah.
5: Mm-hmm.
6: Maybe that's it. I mean, nobody even knew it was him. He had such a disguise on.
7: It was an odd choice.
5: It was
7: all around.
5: So it's only done $8 million, which for Tom Cruise domestically, that's really, really bad.
6: I mean,

0: over his talent fee.
1: Yeah, and they said $12 million internationally. It cost between $125 and $150 to make, and the marketing was about another $100
0: million.
2: Oh, goodness.
1: So, that's where Adler got that number. That's an ugly number.
0: Ugly
1: number. I mean, if you have invested, let's just use their high number, say it was $150 million to make and $100 million to market. So you've got $250 million in it.
0: Yeah.
1: And somebody said, all right, if I combine domestic and international, we're at $20
0: million. Hey. Yeah. Ooh, so we lost $230?
1: Yeah, we're not in good shape.
0: No, that's not good.
1: So
3: what a waste of so many people's efforts and time and talent. I don't even know how to say his name. I'll give it a shot. Alejandro González Iñárritu. He is the filmmaker. He's the videographer, director for this film. But he did amazingly shot movies like The Revenant. Greg, I know you don't like it, but
2: I didn't hate it. I just got bored.
3: His cinematography is amazing. I love it. He does these long takes. It does feel long, Greg. 21 Grams, Babel, Babel, however you say it. But these shots are so cool and long, and the scenes are amazing. And you waste it on a odd, dark comedy that lectures us about global warming, which is not, man-made global warming is not a threat to your existence. Don't let that scare you. Have kids, everybody. If you're listening to me right now, please drive your car. It's going to be fine.
1: It's going to be fine.
0: There's all.
1: Also in the news today, not as big a name, Dennis Franchione has gone on in. Does anybody remember Dennis Franchione?
0: Yeah, we do.
2: Alabama,
0: yeah.
2: You remember?
0: Yeah,
1: you do. Kind of an odd stay in Alabama.
0: It was
1: an odd stay.
2: I
1: remember he was somewhat of a low talker as a coach.
0: Mm-hmm.
1: But he has died at 75.
0: Mm.
1: And also, you remember that weird thing where he like. Left Alabama and went to Texas A&M. Wasn't that right?
0: Yeah, he did.
1: It was strange.
2: Alabama people didn't like that.
1: No. New a row a tide.
0: Mm-hmm.
1: So I don't even remember how he did at Alabama.
2: I don't either.
1: I remember
2: he was okay. Maybe
1: I remember. Maybe we had one decent season. It seems.
2: How long was he there? Two.
1: It seems like that Brody Croyle was the quarterback when he was there, and then it changed, and Shula came in after that.
3: He was 17-8 in his two seasons as head coach from 2001 to 2002 with one bowl win.
1: Okay. Also coached at TCU.
2: And don't forget, he left Alabama by choice. He wasn't
1: released. Yeah, you're right.
2: I
1: think he was one of those that, you know, if you don't understand what it's like to deal with the demands and the culture of the Tide, I don't think he and his family particularly cared for it.
2: No. Doesn't look like
1: that. But, you know. Hey, man, that says more about them than us. but anyway, so.
0: So, you know, he was, his family member said he was diagnosed with cancer in 2016 and again in 2021, but it was in remission. But it came back, and he had recently been put in hospice by his family.
1: Mm. You know what that means.
0: Oh, good night.
1: I tried to educate you on that.
2: Yeah.
0: And so, hate that.
1: Yeah. So I'm trying to remember that if he was it Tyler Watts?
2: I think it was.
1: Andrew Zhao?
2: Yeah.
1: People are saying, it seems like, but didn't like, why do I think that he was at least Brody Croyle was actually recruited or was maybe coming in as he left? Like he never coached him. You know what I mean? Like,
3: Brody, he was a redshirt freshman who backed up Watts in 2002. Started a couple games during Franchione's
1: second. So I thought so. Because the reason why, I'll tell you in the break why I remember that, but that's why I think I felt pretty confident with that, because I remember some actual things that took place.
2: So when he left, they hired the guy from Washington State, right?
1: Oh, that's right. I forgot about
2: Mr. that. Adult Entertainment.
0: Oh, yeah.
1: That's right.
0: Yeah, they ran through a little time.
2: He made it through spring training as far as he got.
1: Right.
2: Y'all remember that?
1: Wait a minute. Hold on. Was Mike Price after Shula?
2: And then Shula came in after Price.
1: Right. Okay. So that debacle didn't give us saving.
2: No, it gave us Shula.
1: Okay.
0: There was about three runs there where it was like,
1: you know, you're right.
2: Price didn't even coach a game.
1: No, he did not.
0: No.
1: No, he did.
0: He did some other things.
1: He had an

0: Day no one will ever forget.
1: Oh, man.
0: Top of the hour.
2: This is the Rick Burgess Show.
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4: Remembering the horror of the terror in Israel. I'm Dave Anthony, Fox News. That's at one of the ceremonies in Israel 3 years after Hamas's terror attack. Ruby Ken is there. His son was one of the victims, and he tells Fox.
5: Itai was one of the 46 U.S. citizens killed in this horrific attack.
4: Itai Ken's body was among those Hamas took to Gaza, along with 40 others, in addition to 210 living hostages.
6: It took 2 years of war and tens of thousands of Palestinian deaths before the hostages, living and dead, were finally returned. Around the world, events will take place to remember the victims of the Hamas attack. But Israel's government says anti-Israel demonstrations are expected in at least 37 countries.
4: Fox's Jonathan Savage. October 7th also marks 25 years since the U.S. military went to war in Afghanistan, targeting al-Qaeda training camps weeks after the 9/11 terror attacks. The U.S.-Iran conflict rages on, and Secretary of State Marco Rubio, who's in Greece meeting with its foreign minister, says more oil is being shipped now through the Strait of Hormuz, and
7: their economy is in total and complete free fall. I'm happy that for the first time, even the media in the U.S. is beginning to cover what a bad situation Iran faces.
4: There's a court hearing today in Tennessee into last week's botched execution. Krista Pike's lawyers want to preserve evidence while pushing for her sentence to be commuted to life after she survived two injections that were not lethal.
8: The woman was sentenced to death for the 1995 torture and murder of a 19-year-old classmate. Her attorneys writing in a statement, quote, against all odds, Krista Pike is conscious, speaking, and continues to receive critical medical care.
4: Fox's Alicia Cunha. The U.S. military plans a firing squad to put Nizandal Hassan to death December 3rd. For a massacre at Fort Hood that left 13 dead in 2009. 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
13: 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Work runs through Friday between South Woodburn Drive and West Main Street from 8 a.m. until 4 p.m. Flaggers and a pilot car will guide traffic. Use another route when possible and watch for workers on the side of the road. Dothan commissioners postponed Tuesday's vote on an animal shelter contract with Wiregrass Pets. Commissioners want more information about the monthly cost. City manager Randy Morris said the negotiated flat fee would cost less than daily charges per animal. The commission will review additional information before voting. Wallace Community College Dothan is among 20 regional honorees recognized for work-based learning programs. The college will compete for statewide honors with winners announced in November. And Enterprise has proclaimed October Down Syndrome Advocacy Month, encouraging awareness and inclusion throughout the community. Find more local news at wiregrassdailynews.com.
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0: storm ECS has formed in the Gulf, and hurricane watches could be posted for parts of the Gulf Coast later today as the system continues to track on off toward the north. Of course, we'll continue to keep close tabs on the system over the next couple of days. Weather looks fine here for Dothan at midweek with sunshine, 83, 61 tonight, 82 tomorrow. Rain chances going up on Friday. Tropical storm conditions Friday night and Saturday. Richard DeWetting at the Weather Channel for News Talk 103.9.
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0: everybody say. We've got a lot going on. Wednesday Bible study back today, 11 o'clock Central, noon Eastern, on the Rick Burgess Show YouTube channel. We move to the last of the Paul's Prison Letters series. We will have his short letter to Philemon. We'll start that today, and well, there's a lot to take away from that. So look for that today, either live or the archive, which will be available on the YouTube channel and podcast channel soon after. We will have coming up next hour, because you always have to in the days of Doomsday. Doomsday gets clicks. Doomsday gets views. Doomsday, doomsday, doomsday. There is a hurricane forming in the Gulf. We are aware of that. I wish it would be a name like Isaiah, I thought, but Speedy's informed me it's Isaias. I don't know why we can't just simplify these names, but anyway, James Spann will join us in about an hour, and he is the voice of reason as well when it comes to weather, James will kind of lay it out, and it'll be just the facts, not a bunch of hype and doomsday and all that. He'll tell you exactly how it'll affect where you live, if it will affect you at all, and the latest on that. So he may be with us, since this is coming into a lot of our area. It may be more than once, but we'll talk to him today. As far as where we are and what's happening this weekend, the Are You Ready Tour Friday night in Huntsville will not be affected at all. The weather should be beautiful, as a matter of fact, on Friday throughout the entire day and through the show. There might be a slight 10% or so chance of rain, by the time the show's over, but nothing to be dealing with. Most of those of you that are just going to get rain and heavy rain and even some wind, that's mainly going to be a Saturday-Sunday event, and mainly Saturday. So, but he will update us on that coming up. Now, it could affect college football, so we will definitely ask him about that, because I know a lot of you are wondering that as well. And people are asking you, Speedy, because you're a Huntsville guy, because that's where your parents live, and you've spent a lot of time there. You lived there when you were young. Mm-hmm. And it's like, I when people ask me about a lot of places, it's so funny. Huntsville, Alabama is one of those places I have been quite often, but I still don't know that much about it. I'm talking about like the inner workings. Usually when I'm there, I'm in and out.
1: Right.
0: You know, I'm not there for a very long period of time, even though I'm there a lot. But like when people start asking me about restaurants and where they should stay, and I really don't know all that. So I know people are going to you because you do know, because you spent a lot of time there.
1: Mm-hmm.
0: Yeah. So we're even having textures of that. And I saw emails you're getting. I would like to say, though, on your behalf, Speedy is not the Huntsville Chamber of Commerce.
2: No.
1: But it's just
2: close.
1: Yeah. They're search engines.
3: He's the mayor.
0: Right. But let me tell you this. Look, just know, anywhere he tells you to eat, you know, it'll be inexpensive.
1: No, that's not true.
0: But what? Of course it is.
1: No, Rick, it's not. I mean, if you want some good food, I got you. Mm. I mean,
0: somebody just asked me where they should stay, and I said, well, I'll tell you what Speed's going to tell you, Econo Lodge. Okay, so.
1: Something else.
0: Right. But like on text right now, people want to know where to eat.
1: Uh-huh.
0: And then people are saying, should we just stay in the main area, or should we stay in a little town outside of it?
1: Oh no, Huntsville's got a gazillion places to stay. Yeah, I would just find you a place and stay. I mean, you can always ask me what area is better than others, but you can also search that. But it's been fun. We had we've had a number. I'm talking about

0: number of places people have emailed me.
1: Oh,
0: and
1: I know.
0: To the point I'm where watching. Greg would be mad.
1: And now they're texting about it. They're texting you about it now.
2: Yeah, I didn't realize you were in charge of that.
0: Yes. Well, I didn't either, Greg. I'm just trying to be nice.
1: You're there a lot, Speedy, though. You are there a lot.
0: I'm there a ton. Now, I'm normally in the southeastern part of Huntsville now that JC's graduated from UAH. I'm kind of left that area. And then now I'm just more, hey, I'm in and out seeing mom and dad who and they live down off Jones Valley, you know, in the southeastern part of Huntsville. So we're down there a bunch. But
1: Greg, if we were doing a show in Pleasant Valley, I'd expect you to get a lot of calls.
2: Well,
0: he'd be mad. It
2: wouldn't be hard.
0: He's disgusted when people ask.
2: Right, a lot of places to stay.
0: There. He's mad when they ask, like, what to do around here.
1: Yeah,
0: like, you're like. Huh?
2: And want to know where to eat.
1: Can I tell you, though, just to give some pointers, and this is not being, I mean, Speedy's very accommodating, and but, you know, he's got a lot going on, and he gets a lot of emails and a lot of stuff every day just at his everyday job. I'm going to tell y'all what I've noticed, which has been really, really helpful, and because we see it ourselves. You know, these two Facebook pages that we have, you know, the official Rick Burgess Show Facebook page, which you can get off the website, us working with Blaze Media on that one. But there's also Big Head Chuck's Rick Burgess Show fan club site. I promise you, if you'll go in there with these wonderful people and just say, hey, those of you going to the show, what's good places to eat, stuff like that, that's also really beneficial. Now, I will tell you this, even though we can help you best we can on that kind of stuff, but I will tell you this, you do need to be prepared that the Huntsville Havoc is playing at the same complex. They're in the arena. We're in the concert hall. And I think there's something going on at the theater as well. So you're going to have more than one event going on. So you do need to take that into account as far as parking and getting in. And y'all need to probably discuss that because a lot of people know where the best parking is and all that as well. But, you know, have a game plan on that. But I can't even think of a place I've ever eaten in Huntsville. It's like I know I've eaten there, but I can't even recall. I just don't know that much about it.
0: Yeah, well, y'all are going to roll your eyes because I always bring this up.
1: Here he goes. Here comes the Mexican restaurant. Yep. Lolita's or something.
0: No, Rosie's Mexican Cantina. They have two locations on University and South Parkway. We always go to the University one. They're great. They're really good.
2: All right.
0: I love the Blue Plate Cafe. That just sounds good.
2: Mm-hmm. You're bringing this on yourself.
0: Best breakfast in town, but they also have other great food. It's a really cool area. Also, around Stovehouse, it's a complex. It's kind of like an old factory type setting and they got tons of places where you can go in, grab something, then it's open outdoor seating, and then you can also go inside. And every now and then they got somebody on a stool just chilling, playing some music. That's a really cool place to go to as well.
1: I like Pier 88, but it may be a little expensive for Speedy.
0: Pier 88 is good, Rick.
2: They got an Applebee's.
1: Yeah, I just saw Pier 88 on the text. I don't know anything about it.
0: Yeah. I like G's Country Kitchen, too. Yeah. I like that.
1: I can tell you where every church in Huntsville is because I've spoken to you about it.
0: They
1: usually feed me while I'm there, and I've also had to do an appearance with the show some kind of Bridge Street something.
0: Oh, yeah, yeah, so, yeah. The Bridge Street area, they've got tons of places to eat there.
1: Yeah.
0: That's, you know, I mean, you can just get out, walk through.
1: So I got that right.
0: Yeah, that's good, bud.
1: Thank you, bud.
0: There's
1: a really nice hotel near there.
0: I stayed there
1: on a lacrosse tournament or something.
0: Yeah, you know who else stayed there, don't you?
1: Who?
0: Obie.
1: Oh, yeah.
0: Mary Catherine or Anna Scott had a tournament.
1: People on Text Nation are saying Pier 88 is really good.
0: No, it is. It is. You are correct. But that's the thing, is that there are so many places that you almost can't go wrong.
1: Yeah, Huntsville, this is not like us playing, and this is no dig because I love this environment, but when you're playing in Starkville, you do need more information because it's a college town. There's a lot of independent restaurant.
0: Mm-hmm.
1: Huntsville is such a happening. There's nothing that you would want that isn't there.
0: Mm.
1: I mean, they got everything. They got multiple hotels, multiple places to eat, multiple everything. I mean, it is a high functioning city and area.
0: Mm-hmm.
1: So you got everything you can think.
0: Yeah, yeah. Walton's is good too. Meat and Three. So there's like I said, there's just and Jack Brown's obviously is not just in Huntsville, but they got one of the best burgers.
1: They got one of those downtown Birmingham.
0: Yeah, it's really good.
1: Yeah.
0: So lots of places. Just go enjoy.
1: Right.
0: As you want, you know, wings. They got every wing place you can think of.
1: But I've been noticing the one thing about this show is a lot of people coming to these shows are not from

0: The areas we're actually doing the show. Yeah. They're from all over.
1: Yep.
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0: hurricane. Isaias, is that right?
1: Isaias, yes.
0: 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I can forecast a great night of sleep if you're sleeping on one of these babies.
1: Mm-hmm.
0: Mm-hmm. Greg, how'd you sleep last night, little baby brother?
2: I slept good.
0: Uh-huh.
2: Like a cloud.
0: Little baby brother's a side stomach sleeper. He let Helix know, and they made a mattress for me. All right, just for you. They want to know how you sleep. It's about a couple minutes. You fill this stuff out. How do you sleep? What type of mattress you like? Firm, medium, soft? Are you big and tall? Is it for a child?
2: You big and tall, y'all?
0: This kind of stuff. And then they will match you to the mattress that would best suit you. How about that? And then they ship it right there to the door. Little caution when you open it. Stand back. When you put the box in the room, that needs to be the room it's going to be. Right?
2: That's right, because when you pop that top part, that thing just folds up.
0: Folds right out, and you're ready to sleep.
2: And it's amazing to watch it.
0: And they ship it right to your door. No shipping. No shipping charged.
2: None.
0: And then you got up to 120 nights to actually sleep on the mattress.
2: Think about 120.
0: As opposed to 30, 40 seconds because you're awkward in the showroom. Look, when you lay down on a mattress in the showroom, I'm sorry, it's awkward.
3: It is.
0: You don't know who else is laying
2: there. Everybody's looking at you.
3: Yeah.
0: Right, so you got up to 120 nights to sleep on it. To decide if you love it, you will. But if you don't, they'll refund the money. And right now we get you 27% off at HelixSleep.com/BigVox. Or go to RickBurgessShow.com under the sponsors. Now, I was looking at the calendar because they were showing the whole forecast thing and all that.
3: Mm-hmm.
0: And I didn't realize it was Columbus Day Monday.
3: It is. Yep.
0: I never know when Columbus Day
3: was.
0: I didn't know Columbus Day was.
3: It's Indigenous Peoples Day.
1: So old school, Rick. It's Indigenous.
3: Indigenous Peoples Day.
0: No, it's not.
2: How about that?
0: Every day is Indigenous People Day.
3: Yeah.
2: No matter what they call it.
0: What does that even mean?
2: That's not a holiday that even counts. I mean, if you work at the bank, I guess, and post office.
3: Oh, yeah. Mm-hmm.
2: But who else takes off and celebrates Indigenous Columbus?
0: Right. You know, don't schools get out, probably.
2: Maybe, but it's never affected my life, ever. If you just said, hey.
0: Greg, I didn't even know what month it was in.
2: I can't wait for Columbus Day. I always look forward to it.
4: Our school is doing its fall break Friday, Monday, Tuesday. So they're not really saying they're off for Columbus Day.
3: Right.
0: Isn't that funny? That we're playing games with days off now so that nobody thinks bad of us? How weird.
3: Because I have a family member in the banking world, I'm like, hey, they all get off on these.
2: Oh, get them
3: off. It's like always aware of it. Got a 3-day weekend.
0: Right.
3: But, of course, we're working, so.
0: Yeah. I mean.
3: Our company will be closed.
2: Not one of those.
3: Our partner here.
0: Really?
3: They
0: won't be closed for Columbus, right? Because you can't be.
3: They always are.
0: But do you say Columbus or Indigenous?
3: Ah.
0: Or do you say captured? Look, I got some of y'all.
3: Captured.
0: Let me say this. Sherry was reading a book. I think she put something on social media about it. And I saw the documentary about it. And I saw Andy Andrews, who's going to be with us in Huntsville Friday night.
2: Andy.
0: He did a podcast with this guy. You know, the last slave ship down there in Mobile. Africa Town or wherever it's called down there. You know, this was a person that when slavery was outlawed, they kept it going, almost like a drug smuggler or whatever.
2: Oh, I got it.
0: Yeah, and so they were still. And the thing that, of course, nobody talks about, and I mean, all of it's wicked. Enslaving people's wicked. But, like, in this book, you discover that the slaves that this guy was bringing in illegally now, they had been captured by other African people. I mean, I'm talking about African people that, like, would behead them, slaughter them, keep the ones that they thought they could get some money for. And these people were other African tribes that were peace-abiding, just trying.

0: to live their own life. And then some of their own people, rogue other tribes, would come in, capture them, murder them, take everything they have, and then sell them into slavery. So, you know, that it's all bad. There's all kinds of bad people throughout the history of the world. Mm-hmm. I mean, just like when I went to Ephesus. Well, I mean, when I went to Ephesus, the Romans, which, by the way, highly advanced, had designed all these things, and ways to heat homes, ways to heat water, an elaborate piping system and everything. But the work was done by what? Slaves. Matter of fact, every time they conquered, they would enslave entire populations of countries.
1: Right.
0: You know, and kill off who was going to be a hassle, you know. And then if you were somebody said, oh, we enslaved somebody who is a scientist, well, then you would be a scientist, but you'd still be a slave. Oh, you're going to be a laborer. Well, they at one time had over 2 million people enslaved. Okay, so slavery, I don't remember who said it. Was it Dennis Prager? I can't remember who said it first. So if you look at world history when it comes to coming in, conquering, taking, you're going to find that as long as the world has existed since the fall of mankind. It didn't take long for somebody to enslave somebody else, okay? And what you're going to discover is you should go and look and say, so which people in which nations actually ended it? Because everybody participated in it. So who actually ended it?
1: Yeah,
0: we ended it. Great Britain ended it, you know, with Wilberforce. And you know who usually was behind it being ended? The church.
1: Right.
0: So
1: Western white Christians.
0: We're going to start
1: We're
0: going to start a Bible study today. Okay? It's a letter from the Apostle Paul to Philemon, and Paul has with him and is sending back Onesimus, who is a runaway slave. And it was Philemon's slave. And Paul is going to write as a church planter, the first group of church planters in the history of the church, okay? And he's going to take on the issue of slavery and is going to say some things about slavery that until that moment was completely unprecedented.
1: Yep.
0: It was the church that said, I think we're all equal at the foot of the cross.
1: Yep.
0: And inside the church, we're not going to have slave owners and slaves. And that was unheard of for somebody to say that. Now, he approaches it, as Paul always did, with brilliant strategy. But he first begins to remind Philemon, now he's coming back to you. I know he took some of your money, and I know he ran. He's come to faith in Christ, and I'm sending him back to you because he does need to go back and make this right. But you too, Philemon, have become a member of the church. And he makes sure that Philemon understands what that means. So that was unprecedented.
1: Yeah. The vast majority.
0: Right.
1: And this is from liberal Google. The vast majority of enslaved Africans transported into the transatlantic slave trade, that's tough for me to say, were initially captured, enslaved, and sold by African rulers, merchants, military leaders.
0: Of course.
1: And by the way, there's still a lot of slavery going on in the world now.
0: Of course.
1: In Africa.
0: Mm-hmm. Of course.
1: A lot of it is Islamic African leaders.
0: Yeah.
1: And it's horrible and sad, but we're mad at white people that were born in 1980?
0: Right.
2: Right. Makes no sense.
0: How about you weren't part of it, so you don't deserve any reparation, and you don't need to get it from somebody who wasn't involved in it either.
2: Yeah.
0: So the people who needed to deal with that are long gone.
2: Mm-hmm.
0: The rest of us, it'd probably serve us better to adapt to our current situation and maximize our potential through the freedom that's allowed all of us. No guarantees, but a lot of opportunity. Funny. We'll be right back. Bottom of the hour.
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9: I'm Eben Brown. It's a new term for the Supreme Court, and it looks as if there will be no new Second Amendment cases to be considered. One petition specifically catches the attention of those seeking to legalize nationwide carrying. The court is turning away the case of Johnson v. Jacobson. It concerns long-haul trucker Jeffrey Johnson, who holds concealed weapons licenses from both Florida and Georgia, but who argued the state of Minnesota violated his Second Amendment rights because they won't honor either of those permits under its reciprocity policy. Minnesota honors licenses from 33 other states, but Johnson would be forced to obtain a non-resident permit from Minnesota. As a trucker, Johnson crosses state lines frequently and prefers to arm himself to protect against potential crime. Both the federal district court and the Eighth Circuit ruled against him, and the Supreme Court said no. And those are your bullet points. I'm Eben Brown, Fox News.
7: the Rigbert.

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1: We're back. Thank you for being with us today, America. You know, one of the things that I was noticing, we got some new Calitrin in. Have some of you gone to toploss.com yet and checked that out? You know, Greg, when you started on this Calitrin thing, and you've been with them how long? Good grief.
2: Oh, Rick, my goodness. Over 5 years.
1: I mean, long time.
2: Yeah.
1: And so, you know, and you're obviously doing great. And, yep. And I was like, you know, I'm doing a little bit better.
2: Took a dose last night.
1: But, you know, at 62, science has shown me that I'm not making collagen protein like I once did when I was much younger.
2: No, Rick.
1: I mean, really, it says by I could be down plus 20%.
2: Yeah.
1: So, Rick, why do I care about that? Well, we've studied this for over 30 years, collagen protein. You know, it is the second most abundant substance in the body, second to water. And right, yeah. The role it plays in building lean muscle, the role it plays in your body's ability to burn sugars and fats while you sleep, your metabolism, have been known for a long time. So this is all natural. If you want to get those collagen protein numbers back up to where they were when you were younger, and you'll see the results in your, you know, exercise and eating better, go to toploss.com. 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It's real simple. You just take four before you go to bed every night. And it also has some other good side effects, like helping you sleep, too, as well. So
2: yeah.
1: So check that out at toploss.com. What are we going to do about Deion Sanders?
2: Deion
1: Sanders. The Colorado Buffaloes, they've had three straight losses. They started 2-0. Deion Sanders' job security as the head coach has come up. And there are some experts that say the Deion experiment in Boulder has failed. Do we think, is that a bit of a exaggeration?
2: You know, they started out so good. Mm-hmm. Again, had a lot of talent with him. But it is trending downward.
1: Yep.
2: That's fair.
1: Yep. Mm-hmm. He says he believes that it is only going to get worse. He had some, you know, but guys, even the year that everybody got on fire for a little while, they didn't finish well.
2: Yeah.
1: I mean, they had a lot of great players, and certainly, as we've all heard from all the coaches we've ever known, that great players do make you a better coach.
2: Sure, they do.
1: But what we were told is in the Deion experiment that Deion's personality, his excellence in the sport, the success he had at the historical black college level, that players would flock to Deion. And when you saw the number one recruit in the country flock to him at Jackson,
2: yeah,
1: you thought, well, maybe so, but that it seems like the competition right now, the money, see, has become an equalizer. I may be in love with Deion all day long and want to play for Deion Sanders, but if somebody offers me more money than Colorado,
2: yeah,
1: suddenly I'm not as enamored with Deion anymore, right?
2: Yeah.
1: Right. So it's really leveled the playing field on these big-time personalities. You better have personality and money. Now, you see exceptions. I don't know how much Mississippi State is paying the quarterback, but you can tell that he wanted to play at Mississippi State. Mm-hmm. So there's still some of that out there. But I don't think Deion is going to have much of that. Those players are rare that are saying, I want to play for this team.
3: Yeah,
1: that's rare.
3: Most guys you see jumping around are just going to the highest bidder.
1: Right.
3: You know. So his first year there in 2023, he was 4-8. 12th in the conference, at 1-8. 2024 was his year, 9-4, 7-2 in the conference, tied for first in the Big 12 conference, and went to the Alamo Bowl where he lost. And then last year he was 3-9, 1-8 again in the Pac 12 conference. That was 15th.
1: So it seems to me, and I'm just watching. I noticed, and everybody was playing this highlight. I didn't see the game, but I did see the highlight. Like on a field goal, they had a field goal coming up, and they were on defense to block it, and they couldn't get the right amount of men on the field. Mm. They had 8 men. He had to call timeout, and even after the timeout, they still only had 9. So

0: that looks like chaos a little bit.
1: Yeah.
0: He seems to sometimes let his emotions run, and he says things, I think, at press conferences he shouldn't say about players. I think that's always a mistake. I think Greg brought up a great point before we talked about this. I don't think his health has helped.
1: No.
0: I mean, he's got some serious health problems.
1: Yeah.
0: And
1: let's call it, correct me if I'm wrong, how much experience, Jackson State was his first job, right?
0: Correct.
1: I mean, as a coach, he was never assistant anywhere.
0: I don't think so.
1: Right?
0: No. Right?
1: I don't know. Yeah. Am I wrong?
0: I think you're right.
2: Yeah. It's hard to jump in
1: that role that you've never been in.
2: You've never even been on his staff. His next two opponents, Utah, who's number 12 in the country.
0: They're good.
2: And then at Oklahoma State, who's number 18. So they still
1: have
2: Houston.
1: Speaking of rebuild.
0: Yeah.
2: Yeah.
0: I mean, he's good at, you know, slogans. He's good at marketing. I think he's a great encourager. I think he's a motivator. All that's good. I love the discipline he requires, it seems, in his program from the players. I like his commitment to try to make them better men. I love all that. But does that make him a good football coach there? There's a skill set to be a football coach that is beyond being basically a good speaker at a conference. You know what I mean? I mean, you got to know those X's and O's. You got to know every position, not just the position you played. You got to know the game forward and backward. You got to do a good job of getting ready, the tendencies of the other team. You got to do a great job of execution. You got to have your program strength and conditioning program good. It's a lot.
2: It is a lot. I don't know enough about this to really dive into it because I don't follow Colorado recruiting or anything. But it just seems to me, from when he speaks, it's like he's a good leader.
0: Of course,
2: I'm sure he's got a great coaching staff, and they, I'm sure, are really good coaches. But he seems to have fallen off on the intrigue, back to your point of, hey, I got to go to Colorado. And their talent pool seems to have dropped off some.
0: Mm-hmm.
2: And that's what they've struggled with prior to him, too.
0: Yeah.
2: Because there's so many options now for these kids. I mean, everybody's got players, and college football's landscape has just changed. And so I think you're seeing that now with him.
0: Yeah.
2: Not questioning him or his staff, because I'm sure they're good. It's just the players and their ability to get over this little hump from 2024 when, you know, they almost made the playoffs. Do y'all remember that?
0: Yep. So we'll see. We'll see how that goes. But he needs to start heading in a different direction than they're headed right now. Their trajectory right now is not great.
2: Yeah.
0: Babylon B says it all. You know, it's October. I love October. You know, I think where we live, if I could present to you October and April, I think you'd want to live here year-round. Mm. You would think you're in paradise, you know. But one thing that comes with October, and Babylon Bee just said it loud and clear, husband sentenced to visiting pumpkin patch every year for the rest of his life.
1: Old pumpkin patch.
0: Please look at his face.
2: Oh, that's good.
0: Y'all, this is the month of the pumpkin patch, and I will say that since I don't have grandchildren yet, you know, I'm pumpkin patch free. But I remember when the pumpkin patch, you're going to a pumpkin patch somewhere.
1: Yeah.
0: You're going to sit on bales of hay, and you're going to go through a maze, and you're going to get a pumpkin, and you're going to do what? You're going to hayride. You're in the pumpkin patch.
3: Yeah. I am, and it's not fun at all.
1: The hay bale maze.
0: Okay, there it is.
3: I know where to buy pumpkins. Where can I buy a hay bale or two?
0: Yes.
2: Oh, yeah. Can you?
3: Yes, yeah. I can?
2: Oh, yeah.
3: Okay, I'm just going to set up my own mini one.
2: Oh, okay.
3: Oh. Would it be bad for me to tell my children that I planted pumpkins and we're going to go on a pumpkin hunt in the woods and be like, oh, look what we found. Would that be bad?
0: It would be brilliant.
2: Okay. I think it would be a great adventure.
3: A pumpkin
2: for them
3: hunt.
2: In the backyard.
0: It wouldn't be bad. It would be brilliant.
2: It would be.
1: Their class over.
0: If you want to, have Aaron. I mean, you can probably find it on your own if you want to. One of y'all, reach out to Sherry. Because we had something at the farm, I can't remember what it was, some gathering of the family or something, and she had bales of hay set up everywhere.
2: This is brilliant on your part. You're trying to get rid of them.
0: This is good. So I'm not saying you can have ours. I'm just saying she can tell you where she got them.
2: Oh, okay. I thought you were going to say.
0: Maybe she'll give you ours.
1: Are you going to keep them forever?
0: By the way, we just went through that. I went to clean out the barn back whenever the last thing we had there.

0: Mike, why we got these bales of hay still in here? And she goes, oh, they're still good. And so anyway.
1: Start collapsing.
0: So she found the place to get them.
2: Okay, sweet.
0: Okay.
2: We're going on a pumpkin hunt in the backyard.
3: So, you know.
0: Brilliant.
3: In Helena, Helena Hollow is that.
0: Oh, you got the pumpkin patch.
3: Buddy, there's line. They're open on the weekends in October.
0: Pumpkin patches everywhere.
3: And there's just lines of people to get in there.
0: If I could handle
1: the pumpkin patch is on fire. If I could handle the hassle,
0: I've got a great place to do a pumpkin patch.
1: Oh, yeah.
0: Burgess Farms pumpkin patch.
2: Oh,
0: ooh,
2: yes.
0: My goodness.
2: Yes.
1: Why don't you do that?
0: Yeah, but I'm on. You know, is my future going to be? I'm going to be a pumpkin patch in a wedding venue. Is that where I'm
2: headed? Yes. Yeah.
3: I think you're
2: right
3: missing out.
2: Right by the pond.
3: You're missing out on that wedding venue thing.
0: No, it's a lot of work. I've watched Adler's parents. They don't even have. It's like they can't get away.
2: No.
0: I mean, it's like they're always having an event.
2: Yeah.
0: And they look like they enjoy it.
2: Yeah,
0: I think they're cut out for it.
2: I thought my parents were going to watch my kids some, but they're not.
1: Not available.
2: No.
0: I mean, they're booked solid.
2: Yeah, during the week, we have it pretty covered. And then on the weekend, they are booked solid. I mean, they stay booked. But by the way, they did say that there was a huge boom in wedding venues, and you're kind of seeing the ones that kind of ran it a little bit better, maybe sticking around, and the ones that
0: don't. Because a lot of people tried to be sharp, but they didn't know how to do it.
3: Yeah, just because they had
2: a
3: barn.
2: It's a lot of work.
0: Does your pumpkin patch have skeletons?
2: A ton of work. Oh yes. But not scary ones.
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7: Thank you, America, for being with us today. Next segment, what's the latest in the Gulf Coast involving hurricane? Is it hurricane now?
8: No, it's not yet. But
7: soon to be hurricane. So does it get a new name when it becomes a hurricane?
8: It's going to be Isaias.
7: Okay. Not Isaiah.
8: Isaias. Isaias.
7: Why can't we just do Isaiah?
8: I don't know.
7: Why does it have to be Isaiah?
8: I don't know. We need to ask them that.
7: Okay. All right.
8: But it's developing.
7: Is this some kind of anti-Columbus thing? What are we doing? All right. So we'll talk to Span about it.
8: Yeah.
7: And he'll give you the latest track and the latest, here's what you should expect. And then we'll maybe check in again with him Friday for one final word on it. We'll see.
8: Yeah. Yeah. We'll do that.
7: People who live to be 100 years old. Does this intrigue you? We all have known this. I don't want to live to be, you know, late 90s, early 100 if I'm not having a good quality of life.
8: No.
7: I want to be able to walk. I want to know what's going on, all that, you know, but there's people, remember the Blue Zones? We all love watching the Blue Zones.
8: Yeah. I like that, that series. Was it Netflix?
7: Right.
8: I believe,
7: yeah.
8: you turned me on to that and it was interesting.
7: My favorite was how they would take a place out of the Blue Zone. It's the minute fast food chain showed up.
8: Yeah.
7: And their health would decline.
8: But everybody was productive later in age because they
7: moving
8: stayed
7: around
8: active.
7: A lot.
8: They had a purpose. They were, you know, moving,
7: yeah. moving around. You got to move around.
8: And I do two out of three of these. That they are going to suggest, and we all do. I know.
7: Now I will say, because we've talked about, there's a lot of things that play into this, but today they focus on this very specific thing. What do these people drink?
8: Top three things.
7: These are the three drinks they all had in common.
8: Correct.
7: All right. That lived to be 100 plus.
8: Mm-hmm.
7: They all have these three in common.
9: Mm-hmm. Milk.
7: No.
8: Nope.
9: IPAs.
7: No.
9: Darn.
7: Doggone it. Number one.
9: Check again.
7: Number one, purified water.
9: Okay. Drinking water is important.
10: But if you drink it out of a plastic bottle, it's bad for you.
7: I don't know, Greg. It just said purified water.
10: Isn't that right? Now we can't drink out of plastic bottles.
9: That's all we have. I'm drinking out of one right now.
7: Stay hydrated. They're drinking 6 to 7 glasses of water.
8: We do that.
7: You want to make sure it is purified water, like filtered or whatever. Water helps lower your blood pressure, keeps your blood thin, and keeps you, obviously, hydrated. Number one, drinking not over drinking water, but drinking 5 to 7 glasses a day.
8: So not spring water, purified water.
7: Whatever. I don't know even what that means. But
8: I know that if sometimes if you're looking there, trying
7: I would
8: to
7: say
8: out
7: filtered.
8: What to get.
7: I would say it's if you have these filters on your water system, that kind of water.
8: Then I'm in on that.
7: All that. That's what I would think.
8: You do that, Greg.
10: I mean, I don't know.
7: You
10: what I'm saying is like you can't. What are them?

0: microplastics you get.
1: Right.
2: Well, that's
3: a bottled water thing.
1: Yeah. Just
0: well,
1: get over
0: that's
1: that.
0: Where I, what we have is bottled water.
3: Well, I don't know. I just
0: I don't buy all that.
3: All right. So let's just say water, five to seven a day.
0: Yeah. Whatever.
3: Stay hydrated is what it's saying.
0: Okay.
3: Number two, and Greg, it's high five time.
0: What?
3: Number two, black coffee.
0: Oh yeah,
3: black coffee.
1: See, so we got two.
0: I'm good.
3: Not a bunch of stuff in it. Some kind of coffee like drink.
1: Yeah,
3: black coffee.
0: Yeah,
1: black.
3: They said they all drank black coffee, and it was associated with lower rates of diabetes and Parkinson's disease. Drink it black, 1 to 2 cups a day.
1: Hmm.
3: Quit by noon. It'll help you live longer. It's got
0: drink
3: all kind
0: back,
3: of antioxidants. And something, and other things that I cannot pronounce.
1: So we're good.
3: So black,
0: it's got to be good for you.
3: Now this third one.
1: Yeah, I'm out on this.
3: I don't know what our grandmother can hear or see from him.
0: Okay,
3: but she's not going to be happy. Okay.
0: All right.
3: Number three. Sorry, fellow Baptist. Not grape juice. Red wine.
0: The red wine
4: red,
0: thing.
4: Red wine.
3: Mm-hmm. Yes. Red wine. They also said that the consumption of this seemed to be tied to a very, very healthy sex life as well.
1: Oh, really?
3: So anyway.
1: Did you make that up?
3: I just made that up. All right, red wine.
1: Numbers don't lie.
3: Red wine says, hey, I am aware of all the negative press related to wine lately. I understand it. But in the blue zones, it seems to add years to their life. Red wine contains plant compounds. Resveratrol is there, which is also in relief factor, and other things. Says it helps with the cardiovascular health, says the benefits attributed to red wine far outweigh its known risk.
1: Does it say how much to drink?
3: Not much.
1: So that's the only one they don't tell us how much?
3: It does not. So here we
1: they
3: go.
1: They tell us how much water and coffee to drink.
3: I'm looking to see.
0: You're drunk?
3: Obviously, Scripture tells you not to be drunk, so you know not to be drunk.
1: Is it just a glass a night or something?
3: It doesn't. You know what? It doesn't say. The others, it said.
1: Huh.
3: We don't get a lot of instruction, maybe just common sense.
1: That's good.
3: So not a lot of that around.
1: I'm not a wine drinker. Y'all drink wine?
0: Yeah.
3: On the rarest of occasions.
0: It has to be that cheap. It's like fruity.
3: Mm-hmm.
0: These fancy wines ain't them but bitter. You got to smell them and all
3: Greg,
0: that.
3: Greg, you just wasted your time talking to Speedy about it. If the word expensive is in there, just
0: but you don't
3: continue on. Look to other people. Don't cam.
0: Rick, you talking about Boone's Farms?
1: It's not Boone's Farms.
3: I don't think they're talking about Thunderbird.
0: Thunderbird.
3: What is the word?
1: Is it like Mad Dog 2020?
5: It's like Mad Dog. Yeah, Mad Dog.
3: Greg, what's the word?
0: I'm talking about the good stuff.
3: Like, that a six-pack.
6: What is the word?
0: I'm just telling you. What's the price?
3: Well, it's $1 twice.
0: There you go.
5: I drink about a half a glass of wine every 6 months.
3: Every 6 months? How do you even know that?
5: Because
3: that's not true.
5: Because on a date, every 6 months or so, my wife will drink half a glass of wine, and then I'll finish it for her. You know,
3: okay.
5: That's really it.
0: You know, hey,
5: I'm
0: so
5: not a wine
0: bitter.
5: Guy.
0: Hey, it's so bitter, it's not good.
3: Be careful, though, because, you know, people of different sizes, a little more susceptible on the amount.
5: Oh, for sure. Right, absolutely. Right.
1: So if you are a wine drinker, like, what's the best red wine to get?
0: You're talking about the fancy one?
1: Just to have at your house. If you wanted to be healthy.
0: I ain't got to
1: and not, I'm not
3: talking to be healthy?
1: According to this list. I'm not talking about getting drunk and all that. Yeah. I just wonder.
5: A nice Cabernet. A nice Cabernet
0: Irish
5: Sauvignon.
0: Rose.
1: Was that?
5: A nice Cabernet Sauvignon.
0: Wild Irish Rose.
5: Or Wild Irish Rose.
0: That's a good one.
3: Hey, Greg, I've seen that in the arm of every passed out wine.
0: Listen, I actually gave a guy money one day. We were working, and he went in there and got him some Wild Irish Rose. And we got to go, what you got? And look, he took the top off and got him a pop, and then he spun out. You know how a dog does after they take a dump?
6: No, he didn't.
0: He spun out.
6: No, he didn't. No, he
0: didn't.
1: It'll make you do that.
3: Isaiah's. The tropical storm right now?
1: Depression.
3: Depression. The latest on that was Span Next.
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8: It's now 3 years since Hamas went on the attack. I'm Dave Anthony, Fox News, and there are ceremonies across Israel remembering the 1,200-plus murdered by the terrorists. Orna Nutra's son among them, and she tells Fox,
9: Omer was killed and his remains

0: taken on October 7th, but we didn't know that. For 14 months, we were fighting to bring him back alive. We thought he was a live hostage.
1: Instead, her son was among the 41 bodies Hamas took to Gaza, along with 210 living hostages. The last of them weren't released until last year in a U.S.-brokered ceasefire aiming to end Israel's deadly destructive war against Hamas in Gaza. And Fox's Peter Ducey reports from the White House.
2: Iran hasn't just been trying to build a nuke for the last couple years. They've also been funding terror groups. And now officials here believe that they made a big miscalculation 3 years ago.
3: October 7th completely, and I think irreversibly, has backfired on Iran and all of their terrorist proxies.
1: That's U.S. Ambassador to the U.N. Mike Waltz. President Trump keeps saying the Iran conflict will end soon, and today he'll go out campaigning again.
4: Despite the Democrats' attempts to cast the president as a liability, President Trump is heading back to Texas today, confident that his rallies are turning the tide for the GOP. He will be in San Antonio today to help GOP Senate candidate Ken Paxton.
5: Since starting four days ago, since starting the rally, it's brought a whole new awareness to how great the Republicans are doing.
1: Now, Paxton is in a close race in Texas with Democrat James Tallarico, one of six Senate contests considered too close to call in Fox News power rankings. There's a new tropical storm in the Gulf, Isaias.
6: Forecast to strengthen, ultimately getting up to a hurricane, Category 2 hurricane. You're talking about winds up to 110 miles an hour.
1: Fox meteorologist Adam Klotz says that Isaias is on track to hit the Florida Panhandle into Alabama and Mississippi Friday night into Saturday. 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
11: 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Work runs through Friday between South Woodburn Drive and West Main Street from 8 a.m. until 4 p.m. Flaggers and a pilot car will guide traffic. Use another route when possible and watch for workers on the side of the road. Dothan commissioners postponed Tuesday's vote on an animal shelter contract with Wiregrass Pets. Commissioners want more information about the monthly cost. City Manager Randy Morris said the negotiated flat fee would cost less than daily charges per animal. The commission will review additional information before voting. Wallace Community College Dothan is among 20 regional honorees recognized for work-based learning programs. The college will compete for statewide honors with winners announced in November. And Enterprise has proclaimed October Down Syndrome Advocacy Month, encouraging awareness and inclusion throughout the community. Find more local news at wiregrassdailynews.com.
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1: Tropical Storm ECS has formed in the Gulf, and hurricane watches could be posted for parts of the Gulf Coast later today as the system continues to track on off toward the north. Of course, we'll continue to keep close tabs on the system over the next couple of days. Weather looks fine here for Dothan at midweek with sunshine, 83, 61 tonight, 8 tomorrow. Rain chances going up on Friday. Tropical storm conditions Friday night and Saturday. Richard DeWetting at the Weather Channel for News Talk 103.9.
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4: 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Well, as we start this hour, we know you want to know about the storm brewing in the Gulf Coast. So we brought in the voice of reason when it comes to weather.
3: So, what's up with the weather? Here with the latest, here is meteorologist James Spann.
4: James, welcome back to the show, buddy. How are you?
5: It's all good. How are you fellas doing?
4: Ooh, got anything going on, buddy?
5: No, nothing to do. Just twirling my thumbs, waiting on something to do. Yeah. These are busy days, but listen, I was born to do this. This is what I do.
4: Yeah, and usually for you, when it comes to the month of October, I know you do weather everywhere, and right now you're doing it everywhere with us. Thank you. But, you know, where we live, it can be at times pretty calm. You know, it's mm-hmm. sometimes our best foot forward. But tell us, first of all, how you say the storm correctly. What's the name?
5: And let me just say up front here, we don't name them. We just forecast them.
4: I got you, yes.
5: Yeah, the name is Isa Eas. Isa
4: Eas. We were way off.
5: Isa Eas.
4: Isa Eas.
6: Isa.
4: We were saying Isaiah, like the prophet.
6: Well, that's what I saw a meteorologist say Isaiah. So you can't.
4: Yeah.
6: These crap apps, you can't even believe.
4: Isaiah. All right. So James. Yeah, James. Lot of impact. So many things going on this weekend. Obviously, people's safety is the number one priority. Even though your text probably looks different, people probably want to know about other things like ball games and festivals and all of this, but tell the audience what right now, and I know it can change by Friday, and if you have time, we'll check in again Friday. But as of right now, give everybody kind of an idea of how you think they will be affected by this storm.
5: So first off, this thing's a tropical storm, and it should be a hurricane by tomorrow morning at this time. And the peak wind velocity should come late tomorrow night or early Friday morning at 110 miles per hour. That's a Category 2. The idea is that the wind velocities come down a little bit, by the time it reaches the landfall point because of strong winds aloft, shear. And I think that's the right solution. That's the official forecast in the Hurricane Center. So the winds at the time of landfall should be about 90 to 95 miles per hour. And the latest guidance from the Hurricane Center brings this right into Gulf Shores, Orange Beach, Fort Morgan, Alabama, a little after midnight Friday night, with winds of, again, 90, 95 miles an hour. The circulation moves right up through extreme West Alabama. And remember, with tropical systems, first off, when everybody looks at these maps, please understand a hurricane is not a little bitty dot. It's not a little thin black line. The impacts extend far from the center, mainly on the east side. East is the beast. West is the best. And so along into the east of where the thing makes landfall, we're going to see storm surge flooding on the Gulf Coast. We're going to see some freshwater flooding inland. Rain amounts could exceed 6-7 inches on the immediate coast.

0: And even inland parts of Alabama could see rain amounts in excess of 3-4 inches, especially on the western side of the state. Of course, winds on the Gulf Coast late Friday night, Saturday morning, it'll be rough. You're going to see winds of 90, 95, maybe gusting to 100. And then the wind velocities, of course, come down as the thing moves inland. But still, as far north as Tuscaloosa, winds during the day Saturday will probably gust as high as 45 miles an hour with a driving rain during the day. And the other thing to mention, fellas, is that we're going to have the chance of a few isolated tornadoes on the east side of the circulation. And that's basically the southern half of Alabama. Already there's an outlook from the Storm Prediction Center, so be aware that we could see a few tornadoes on Saturday over the southern half of the state. But everybody wants to know about the Alabama, Georgia. And then, guys, there's so many things going on here. The National Shrimp Festival is this weekend. And needless to say, they're going to have hurricane conditions in Gulf Shores Friday night into early Saturday morning. Sunday looks beautiful. Saturday afternoon should be nice on the Gulf Coast, but it's going to be so rough, I don't know how they'll handle that. But that's going on. So concerning the Alabama-Georgia game, you got two scenarios here. You got one scenario where this thing moves along at a really good clip, and the rain ends by kickoff. The rain ends by 6:30. That is a very real possibility. The rain ends, the winds die down. Game gets in, okay. The slower motion possibility would keep the wind and the rain going during the game with a chance of isolated tornadoes. And it's about a 50-50 chance either side works out at this point. But the good news, we've got now the drops on data from hurricane hunters. They've been in the region. They've dropped down the instrument packs. That goes into the models. The models will be more accurate. So as the forecaster coming out later today, the confidence will be higher. And we'll have a much better idea later today which scenario plays out. Will the rain end by kickoff, the evening is dry, or will it be a night of driving rain, wind, and a tornado threat? It could go either way. But the one thing that's a lock, and you know, during the day Saturday, everybody out there tailgating, it's going to be rough. I mean, it will be rough in Tuscaloosa. Maybe some flooding, rain heavy at times, the chance of isolated tornadoes, gradient winds gusting to 45 miles an hour. That's not exactly good tailgating weather. So we hope, though, we hope. Yeah, I mean, it's not good.
1: So, James, on that note, two things. Game day is supposed to be there, and the president is supposed to come.
0: Yeah, it's you can't make this stuff up in a hurricane on top of all that.
2: Wow.
0: So, and again, let me just say that University of Alabama emergency management officials, the athletic department, the Southeastern Conference, they're all aware of this, and discussions are going on constantly about, you know, how we plan for this and what to do. My greatest concern, it's during the day Saturday when there's a tornado threat. If we get a small tornado that comes through there, that's going to be a nightmare. So just if you're going to be in that mess during the day Saturday, be sure you've got your phone charged and have a way of getting these warnings. And if there's a tornado warning, you need to get inside somewhere. And hopefully they'll have some buildings open on the campus that can serve as a shelter. And I know plans are underway for that. Just be sure you can get weather information during the day Saturday. And then hopefully, let's just hope that the faster solution works out and the rain ends by kickoff and the game will be okay. That's the possibility is there. And the other thing, fellas, we got this huge concert in Auburn Saturday night. I'm not a hipster. It's not Lynyrd Skynyrd. You guys are hipsters. Who's the concert? It's
2: Zach. Is it?
1: I don't know.
2: Who is it? Auburn. We'll look for. Is it Zach? No, hold on. What is Auburn concert? We'll get it.
0: Come on.
1: It's not Mr.
0: I know
1: Lucky.
0: It's not Lynyrd Skynyrd.
1: No,
0: or
1: it's not
0: Marshall
1: Mr. Lucky.
0: Tucker band.
1: We're playing in Huntsville.
0: Mr.
1: Friday
0: Lucky.
1: Night.
0: Yeah. Y'all
2: are in Huntsville. Zach Bryan.
3: Oh, yeah.
0: Okay,
3: oh,
0: Zach,
3: yeah.
0: Zach Bryan.
1: Oh, that is big, yeah.
3: That's a big one.
0: Now, this is a stadium concert. This is big. I mean, this is really big.
1: Oh, yeah.
3: It's kind of weird how he says that.
0: In Auburn, it's the same kind of thing. The rain will not be as heavy, but Saturday during the day should be very wet, just a steady rain. Very breezy, winds at 25, 30, maybe 35. And it's the same thing. It's a matter of timing. There's a chance the rain will be over in time for the concert, but it's iffy. It's like Tuscaloosa. We're all pulling for a faster forward motion with this thing, get this thing out of here, and the concert can go on, and the football game could go on with no rain. But again, that is no guarantee. That's just one possibility that's on the table. So just watch the forecast trends.
1: Yeah.
0: But again, Sunday looks great for the Gulf Coast. A lot of people asking about the Gulf Coast. If you've got a beach trip,
1: sure,
0: it's going to be rough. Hurricane conditions, late Friday night, Saturday morning.
1: We got a lot of people going fall break. I just

0: Talked to a friend of mine yesterday. Adler just talked about that. There's a lot of people. This is fall break for them coming up Monday and Tuesday, so they're leaving this weekend to go there. So that right. Yeah, they need that information. And like, and you're saying basically Sunday, Monday, Tuesday, they're fine if they're.
1: It looks great. It looks marvelous on the Gulf Coast.
2: Question. There's a rumor that you might be part of game day. Is that true or not?
0: And people want to know.
2: Has Trump reached out and said, James, what does it look like?
0: That's Trump?
2: Yeah.
1: Okay. So the game day thing, they want me to be on set to do, not to be the guest picker, but to do weather updates for them.
2: Okay.
1: That'd
2: be fantastic.
1: It's all fluid. It is all fluid. But obviously, if we have tornadoes down, I'm going to be in the studio doing what I do. That's what I was born to do, and I just can't do that. If the weather is, if it's allowable, I'll do my best to make that happen, but I just don't know if I can make it happen. I would imagine they're trying to decide where they're going to set up and what their show is going to look like. If you've got winds of 45 miles an hour and a driving rain.
0: Maybe they should go into the Coliseum or something.
1: That's an idea.
0: That makes sense to me. I want you to know, and James did not ask me to say this. I'm just telling you, if you're going to be at a ball game like this big game, and tens of thousands of you are, don't forget the Alabama Weather Network app. It's got James suspenders. If you're looking for it, you don't have it because you're not going to have access probably to some of the broadcasts, but you will have access to your phone. And that's a great way, and James will go and his host, team, and keep you updated. So that's an option if you don't already have that app while you're on location and trying to get information. So
1: thanks, Rick. We're going to be live starting Friday evening, and the network will stay live for at least 24 hours through Saturday evening, maybe longer. If we've got a lot of damage on the coast, if there's major infrastructure issues, we'll stay on into Sunday, even after the thing's gone. But, yeah, we'll be live for the duration of that, and it's nice having the staff and the resources to do that.
0: Oh, yeah. Amen.
1: Go ahead. If there's tornadoes, I'll be in the studio. If it's not unfolding that way, I'll do my best to make the game day thing, but whatever. It will be a busy day, whatever happens.
0: Yeah, so just get a plan. So programming-wise, do you think we're better to have you check in with us tomorrow or Friday? Is Friday almost too late? Do we need to do it again tomorrow?
1: Yeah, let's check in tomorrow, because by then the forecast, I think we can give you a pretty confident forecast about the Bama-Georgia game and the Auburn concert.
0: Thanks for being willing, James. Appreciate it, buddy.
1: Thanks, guys.
0: There's the update. And remember, James is always level-headed about all this, so that's about as good as you can get right there, and we'll do it again tomorrow.
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0: All right, so we're back. So there's James Spann. He gave you the update in the situation based on your weekend. Saturday, you know, if you're down on the Gulf Coast, it looks like Friday and Saturday will be a little wild. Then after that, beautiful for the rest of the weekend. But a lot of you out there, that Alabama-Georgia game, it's right there.
1: Oh, yeah.
0: I mean,
2: that's real.
0: That's real right there, folks. So now comes the level of fandom. What is your level of fandom? Now, if you're casual, somebody gave you a few tickets in the upper deck, you're probably thinking, not worth it. I'm just gonna watch it on TV.
2: We gotta figure that
0: but
2: out.
0: But hey, if you're a row a tide, you're Nadmeyer level, Roll Tide Wheelie level, nothing's gonna stop you.
2: No,
0: nothing's gonna stop you, guys. This could really, for your tailgating and your all that, I mean, it can be like really, really bad conditions.
2: And not only that.
0: Driving rain, 40-mile-an-hour winds.
2: It doesn't all go back to money for me. Okay, I understand that.
0: But
2: I'm just saying, if we're just being real, and this is real talk, there's people that have invested a lot of money in tailgating supplies,
0: and
2: booking a spot on seats. And everything. So you have that too, where you're like, wow, we've already spent money for this weekend. What do we do now? And then if you got a tent, you're like, well, is everything going to get soaking wet? Everything's got to be tied down. Because a 45 mile an hour wind will throw
0: tent.
2: A tent across.
0: Oh, my goodness.
1: Oh, yeah.
2: So then you got, it's got to be a nightmare for the game day staff that's in charge of all that to figure out what's right, what's wrong, you know, what they're going to allow, what they're not going to allow. It's just going to be.
0: Well, I mean, if you're, you know, a lot of people, even fans of the home team, because they come from all over, and then you got the dog fans, you're talking about hotels. You're talking
2: People are coming from a long way away.
0: You're talking about, I mean, guys, we got all kinds of.
2: You got no refund hotels that you bought.
0: What a mess.
2: And I don't, I don't know.
0: And by the way, you paid game day rate. It's a different rate.
2: Yes.
0: Yeah.
2: And look, let's just talk about the president too. I know he said he was coming, but at what point did the Secret Service go?
1: We're not
2: you're not going into that.
0: Well,
1: I think they call that off.
0: I think they

0: need to call it off too, even though it'd be great for a president, I don't care who, you know, to be there. But because what you're going to do, and James mentioned this off the air, but it's not something he didn't want to say. I mean, we were just having a different discussion. The kind of security they got to have, I mean, look, the people have tried to kill the president already multiple times.
1: Yeah, yeah.
0: So the kind of security they got to have now will make those of you that want to get to shelter to get out of the rain, you're going to be standing outside the stadium longer.
2: Yeah, and they're driving rain to get in.
0: Because of the security. So I do think it would just be kind of a logical thing that the president say, hey, I really want to be at that game. Obviously, with this hurricane coming inland and the weather that's going to produce in Tuscaloosa, most likely, I think I'm just going to – the fans are going to have their own problems without us adding to that.
2: Mm-hmm.
0: So,
2: and now that
0: I wouldn't be surprised if that got canceled.
2: And yeah. now that the college girls dress like, you know, they're in Victoria's Secret magazine
0: right.
2: to go to a game, which is, I mean, yeah. good night. Now you got that. So now it's just driving range. All my pretty little outfits are getting wet. It's just going to be – it's going to be, and I'm not,
0: mess.
2: Look, we're just talking real. We're not trying to be, you know, pessimists here. It's just, that's real life decisions. What do you do?
0: Well, what Spann said, if you were listening, he said, now there is a chance, it's about 50-50 right now, we'll know more tomorrow. There's a chance the game, all this may have passed through and it's done.
2: Mm-hmm.
0: But not the all-day pregame.
1: No, you're going to deal with it.
0: Yeah,
1: you hope it ain't a kickoff, maybe, you know, so you may call it whether you're going to play, but you're going to experience it.
0: I know it's not, it doesn't seem fair, but would you right now move the game if it's available?
1: Tough call.
0: Now, I don't even know. Now, Georgia's home field is available. We know that. But the dome probably isn't available. I don't know how Atlanta, it looks like Atlanta's not going to get too much of this.
2: No.
0: Do you just, or Athens, do you move it to Athens?
2: No. I think it's too late for all that. I think
1: you would
2: probably have to. I don't know what their off weeks are or whatever. You'd have to cancel it, I guess, and move it. But I don't think they'll do that.
0: Is there a scenario they cancel the game?
1: I don't think so. Depending on how it progresses.
0: It's all the timeline.
2: To Greg's point, by like 2 p.m. on Saturday, if it's like really bad, then yeah.
0: What about this? What about I think I did give a good pointer to game day. Y'all got to go in the Coliseum. Y'all can't be sitting outside. Game day can't do.
2: Yeah, I'm sure. No. One thing that
0: ESPN's going to have to go inside the Coliseum or just change locations.
2: Yeah. One thing that Spann told us is not only is Alabama's game day crew going to him, but so is the game day staff. They're
0: game
2: going
0: day,
2: to him.
0: Day, yeah.
2: Yeah. So now they're all relying on him. They're all in that little text thread of what he's predicting. So, wow.
0: Tomorrow we'll know more. As far as our show's concerned, it does not affect Friday night in Huntsville in any way, shape, or form. We'll have a beautiful day Friday. And if you can get to Sunday, you know, in a lot of these areas, you're also in for a beautiful weekend. And fall break, for those of you that have fall break Monday and Tuesday, you're going to be fine if you can get to that. The problem is going to be Friday night into late Friday night into however long it hangs around Saturday. And they'll know more about that tomorrow.
2: I tell you what, you know, growing up in Pascagoula, they're going to be on the west is best side, it looks like, unless it moves a little west.
0: True.
2: But, boy,
1: yeah, that's the thing.
2: They're preparing
1: exactly
2: for it down there, too. Yeah.
0: Oh, yeah.
2: You could move just a little bit.
0: We'll be right back.
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6: All right, it's your turn to talk. 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That's 888-624-4869. 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We're not prudes, but we do have...

0: 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To the people we go.
1: Something going on.
0: Unscreen phone calls, turn it down, and be ready to go. You know,
2: golly, man.
0: My instructions, they seem so simple. They seem so clear. Rick Burgess Show, unscreened phone calls. Go ahead.
1: Hey, good morning, guys.
0: Hey,
1: I just wanted to share, you know, me and my wife, we're a younger couple, and we have a second baby on the way.
0: Congratulations.
1: Due around Thanksgiving.
0: Congratulations.
1: Thank you. Thank you. We said, you know, hey, we're going to go on a little vacation before the second child gets here, and we're going to Gulf Shores, leaving Friday night. We must have thought we could have something, I reckon.
3: Buddy.
0: Well, you know,
3: your first mistake was thinking you could have something.
0: You, you know, maybe you leave after it kind of blows through Saturday. You miss one day, half a day on Saturday, and then you'll have a beautiful rest of the weekend.
2: Because then you're driving right through it to get down there.
0: But well, I was going to say let blow on through. It's already gone.
2: Like go to Sunday?
0: No, Sunday? You could leave because it's already going to come on through and be up in Alabama.
4: You don't know.
2: Where's
4: it
2: coming from?
0: You don't know.
2: That's what I'm saying. If you're going north to south, you're driving through it to get there.
0: Well, you'll see. I'll show it to you in the break. Rick Burgess Show, unscreen phone calls. Go ahead.
5: Good morning.
0: Hey, buddy.
5: Quick question about your Friday night tours. Will those eventually be available on video or CD?
0: You know, I will say this because I don't want to be elusive, but also don't want to, you know, garner false hope. We are making an attempt to record it in some way. We'll have to see if it works out. Is it? Did it come across the way it needed to? Does it sound like it should? So we're going to try. You know, it's a major investment to do that. So unfortunately, if we do it, it will go behind a paywall. But it would be something you could purchase because we have to get that back somehow. So we'll see.
5: Agreed.
0: Yeah, but we'll see. Yeah. You know, and there's going to be an effort made. We continue Rick Burgess Show, unscreened phone calls. Go ahead.
6: Hey, it's Denise from Rome. Hey, Greg.
0: Hey, Denise is coming to the show Friday night, seeing Greg live on stage.
6: Absolutely, and I am all ready. I got my dolly wig, I got my outfit, and my big ideas, and I am so ready.
0: Oh, yeah.
4: Big ideas.
0: Gotta be ready. You gonna fly to it or just drive?
6: I'm just going to drive.
4: No flying.
6: Parking is kind of hard in an airplane when you come into a venue like that.
0: It really is.
4: Yeah.
0: Well,
6: Hey, but I will say, plan on a flyover soon, Greg, because there's a little event at Duggar Mountain, October 17th. So I'm going to be doing a flyover. At your house.
0: Well, how about that?
4: That's bigger great.
6: On my way home.
0: All right. Well, we'll see you Friday night. Now, look, I won't tell the ladies out there. Lele's coming to this show. She'll be territorial.
2: Well, that's going to be a compliment.
0: Lele's going to be
2: if
0: there.
2: If I see the two of them, I'm just going to I'm gonna walk the other way. I'm sorry, Greg. I know I'd have your back. I'm just going to leave.
0: Cat fight. Rick Burgess Show, unscreened phone calls. Go ahead.
7: What's up, y'all? I'm ready to see y'all Friday. My question is, what y'all think about Trump signing that Fort Hood execution by firing squad?
0: I actually agree with it.
4: You're going to get a better result than they did on the woman in Tennessee, tell you that.
0: Absolutely. Yep. It don't matter if you've dehydrated your veins or not or don't have good veins. The fire

0: Firing squad don't care about that.
1: No.
0: Now, firing squads are effective. I mean, what are we doing here? I mean, at the end of the day, if capital punishment has been ruled to be the proper judgment, then we're kind of arguing over semantics, aren't we? I mean, yeah. and it certainly is not cruel and unusual. I mean, you've got people that know how to shoot. It happens pretty quick, I would assume. This lethal injection thing, and of course the gas, you know, the electric chair, all that, we had some bad things happen during that. The firing squad to me may be the cleanest.
2: To me, the scariest is the chair. That was scary. Yellow mama.
0: That's a rough.
2: Look what it did to Edward Delacroix.
1: Greg, I knew that was coming.
0: I knew it was coming.
3: I'd rather be shot than electrocuted.
0: Yes.
2: Especially if they don't wet the sponge.
3: Right.
0: Greg, that was just a movie.
2: Yeah.
0: But we have had some bad things happen.
2: Yeah, it's
0: we've had some misfires.
1: Where do they shoot you on the shooting, the firing squad?
3: Everywhere.
1: Okay, really?
3: Yeah,
0: it's over. Rick Bird, your show, unscreened phone calls. Go ahead.
4: Morning, guys. I'm calling. There's a possibility. I thought I was booked up, but I might be able to get to the show Friday.
0: If I use Big Box,
4: am I going to buy one and get two free? What's going on, guys?
0: Yeah. Well, that's not the code. The code is RBS. Rick Burgess Show 20. So yes, there are some tickets left, and some. If you're not real picky, like I don't know how many. If you got somebody got to sit with you.
4: That would be ideal.
0: Yeah, sure. Yeah, you can find a couple in some spots. This is a good venue, so yeah, there's still some good seats left.
1: I'll do it now. And also check the fan page on Facebook for the Rick Burgess Show.
0: Ooh.
1: Because we had some people
0: just
1: yesterday say they had a conflict and they were going there to post. And they were like really good seats.
0: Yeah, that's right. Matter of fact, I had one person. Now it's unfortunate because her husband, you know, has had an accident, and
1: makes fun of that.
0: It's a horrible situation, but she's front row, and she said that she was putting hers up because now they can't go. And we told her to go to the Rick Burgess Show fan club page and let y'all know. So check that too.
4: I've always wanted to do like a call in and like win them. So if there's any way, you know, we can make that happen here in the next 30 seconds, that'd be awesome too.
0: It would, but unfortunately, all giveaways have been turned into the ticket office, and those days are over.
1: Yeah.
0: So you missed it. My goodness, we did it for a month. Yeah, what were you waiting on?
4: Hey, I was booked.
1: Call the deadline.
4: This is all last minute, guys. I'm trying.
0: Go get them. We'll see you Friday. There's opportunity out there. Now you're available.
1: Mm-hmm.
0: We continue. Rick Burgess Show, unscreened phone calls. Go ahead.
5: Hey, Rick. I was just wondering when the next Strange Encounters would be. I love listening every week. Thank you.
0: Tomorrow. Yeah, we'll record it tomorrow. A new one will be out this weekend. So thank you for that. This weekend, a brand new Strange Encounters. Sam. Rick Burgess Show, unscreened phone calls. Was that an attempt at a ghost?
1: Hey, I thought he was oohing you, but he was actually a ghost.
0: I thought one of y'all had let the mic slip down to your stomach.
2: A little ghost.
4: Hey.
0: Go ahead.
6: Hey, it's Bob from Coleman.
0: Hey, Bob.
6: Hey, Rick, I'm sad to see you're back. But look here, Hoss. Y'all need to tell that woman that's obsessed with Greg to quit calling. I'm tired of hearing her.
0: Don't like Denise. Don't like me.
2: Bad mood, this guy.
1: Oh, Bob.
3: It's Bob.
0: Hey, how about this, Bob? 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
7: Guys, what an opportunity that we could have. 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What is going on?
0: What are we thinking?
2: That would be great.
0: So true. All right. Well, if some of you, honestly, the caller a minute ago, he said, I didn't think I could go. That's why I haven't participated. Now I found out I can. There's more people than just him in that situation. And so Huntsville does have tickets left. And we think Birmingham does too, but it doesn't look like there's very many. We're trying to get an update on Birmingham. But Huntsville, look, there's good seats. That's a big venue. So there's still some good seats there. 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
1: Now that's Eastern Time, noon Eastern, so 11 o'clock Central on the YouTube channel and then archive soon after. Also, some of you have been asking me about the Man Church conferences coming in 2027. We're gonna finish up the tour. That's kind of our focus right now. We'll tell you more about that, I think, October the 21st. So we'll tell you before the month's over, but we'll get to that first. So, yes, there will be information coming about that. And we are really, really, really excited about the two conferences this year. We always have great speakers, and we've had some that are just incredible. But I think the combination of these two in 2027, the lineup we have top to bottom is the strongest we've ever had. So, but we'll talk about that later in the month. Okay. So some other things, that are out here today.
2: Should we check with Dickie before the end of the week and just see if he is still going to go to the Bama game?
1: Yes.
2: Okay. I'll text him.
1: Right.
2: Just see. Maybe Friday he can check in.
1: Right. Okay.
2: All right. Sorry. I wanted to ask that.
1: Somebody else asking suggestion. I would love to get trainer Sean.
2: Yes.
1: On the show one day. We would love to hear what it's like to have to deal with Rick.
2: That would be awesome.
1: Yeah, and so I think I can make that happen.
2: Okay, good.
1: I don't think that's wise on my part, but I think I can. Video 12. We talked about it last hour, I think, when we were talking about pumpkin patches. And it's, fall is here. It's October. Here a pumpkin, there a pumpkin, everywhere a pumpkin. Hay rides. But, hay rides, you got to be careful. I mean, when you get back there, you're trusting yourself to somebody pulling some trailer with a tractor.
3: We've had it's gone bad sometimes.
2: Well, with a tractor.
1: Well, this one did. This was in upstate New York. Tractor pulling a hayride overturned.
3: Oh, no.
4: Yeah, and it happens quick, and it's actually serious. There's a news package about it, and, y'all, it's brutal. Here it is. News package courtesy of ABC News.
5: Mm-hmm. Newly released video shows more than a dozen people were injured, some critically, when a tractor pulling a hayride overturned in upstate New York.
1: Look at that.
5: A sheriff who witnessed the crash said it appeared the tractor was going at a high rate of speed when the driver turned the wheel, causing the rollover. Three people are reported to have sustained critical injuries.
2: One was
5: airlifted from the scene.
2: That thing was flying. Is that not
1: good? What is he thinking?
2: Is that sped up?
4: No.
1: More than a dozen people injured.
2: What in the world?
1: Guys, this is
3: Where's the trailer?
2: Did he have to use the bathroom?
1: It's behind him. Greg, look how fast he's pulling the trailer.
4: He's hauling.
1: Yeah. Sure. Greg, see the trailer right there? You see it back there?
3: What is he doing?
4: I think he was a 16-year-old.
1: Are you serious?
4: That's what I think.
1: Guys,
3: what?
1: Did that thing roll over and end up on the road? No, I don't think it was, Greg. I think that's a hayride person.
3: Oh, you think?
1: Watch him all the way. I think the thing rolls over.
4: He's over there.
1: He's back over to the right.
2: Oh, no.
4: He was hurt real bad. The driver over there.
3: It rolls over him.
4: Y'all, it's crazy.
3: What was he doing?
2: Why was he in a hurry?
1: First of all,
3: it's a parade. You're supposed to go through and wave and stuff.
1: This is one of those John Deere's, the ones that sit up a little high.
4: Mm-hmm.
1: You can't drive it like that and turn those sharp turns.
2: Dang.
1: Pulling the trailer. Who lets... You realize you got to have some expertise when you're going to drive a tractor.
2: Okay,
1: tractors
2: now,
1: are dangerous.
3: Yeah,
1: if you don't know what you're doing, man, they'll take you out.
2: This would make sense because, I mean, Rick, I know you probably being a handy farmer that you've gotten on a tractor before.
1: I have.
2: And they're saying he knocked it in neutral and couldn't get it in gear and work the brakes. So that would explain the speed and it being out of control.
1: It also shows the lack of expertise. He didn't know what he's doing.
2: No, because, know how to work that. And it can be, if you let it out the way, it can go on you.
1: It's not simple.
2: And going downhill in neutral with no brakes.
4: The wagon was carrying 20 people. The 16-year-old tractor driver was airlifted to a hospital in critical condition. The people on the wagon ranged from ages 4 to 19, so it looks like a lot of younger people on board.
3: I don't know what he thinks he was doing.
1: Well, he lost control of it because everybody's saying, which is true, he said tractors can't really go that fast.
3: That's true.
1: He's obviously coasting
3: in
1: neutral, like y'all said, and he can't get it stopped. But again, that's a lack of expertise to not keep it in gear.
2: you know? And

0: and whenever I'm on Little John down at the farm, we call that smaller one, is it can pop out of gear, too, if you don't watch it.
1: Right.
0: And so I wonder if that happened. Bad.
1: Right. Worst hayride ever.
2: Yeah, I got ran over by a tractor.
1: Yeah, I remember you told that.
3: Oh.
1: Yeah. It happens.
2: Yeah. I was in between. It didn't crush me. I was under it. I was in between the rear axles.
1: Wow.
3: That was close.
1: Yeah. Real close.
0: My goodness.
2: Yeah, it hit me in the back of the head because we were pulling pine trees along a fence line, and I was going and putting the it was a cable, and then you had the hook from the front forks. So I would wrap the base of the pine tree along the fence with a little steel cable, two little loops, and then you hook it through the hook on the chains that's on the front fork of the tractor. So I was preparing the cable, and my friend was scooting up behind me. His foot slipped off the, I guess it would be the clutch.
1: Yeah.
2: Foot slipped off the clutch, tractor goes in gear, hits me in the back of the head, and I just curled up into a ball, and the roar of the tractor above me, I'll never forget.
1: Unbelievable.
2: I thought, I'm dead, I'm done. And I ended up in between the two rear wheels and got out there, and it got out from underneath it. But it did not hurt me at all.
1: Could have been real bad.
2: Real bad. Yeah.
1: Oh, no. Speedy, speaking of handy, why didn't you call me? I've already heard that you needed me and you didn't call me. One of your neighbors has let me know.
0: She let you know. I had the ladder out yesterday.
1: I had an email said you were doing some work on the house and they want to know why you didn't call me.
0: She did holler at me on her walk and ask if she needed to call you. I got the ladder out. The gutter system on the front of my porch, it's not like two-story, but it's just right there. So just a regular ladder.
1: Yeah, well, 6 foot.
4: Your standard 6 foot.
0: Yeah. Go about four
1: step ladder.
0: Up. Mm-hmm. And it for some reason, it's gotten pulled out. And so I was having to drill a new hole and brace and then get it back in there. And she asked if I was doing righty, righty, righty, or lefty, lefty, lefty.
1: And
0: I was doing both. Actually, mm-hmm. which might have two blocked you.
1: Well, you got
0: And she asked if she needed to call you, and for any help.
1: That hurts a little bit. I was actually available. I could have helped.
0: Could you?
1: What time was it?
0: It was right there. I probably should have started a little early. Ran out of daylight.
1: No, I
0: might. You were already in bed.
1: Might have been. But I mean, if you need me, man, I'm here. I could have brought my own stuff.
0: I'm like, I want to know if he has. Knows how to go up the ladder.
1: Do you need a ladder? I got multiples.
0: Do you really? Mm-hmm. What kind?
1: I've got your standard, what you're talking about, your 6 footer, and then I've got I got me a 10 footer, and then of course I got me a 15, a big orange one.
0: 15.
1: Mm-hmm.
0: Okay,
1: it's a big one.
0: Do you have a 2-story extension ladder?
1: I don't. No. Okay. Both of mine are just your standard.
0: Remember the last time you went up, Greg? And you were like, "Wow, this is kind of high."
1: Yeah,
4: it is. It's
3: been a while.
1: Yeah.
3: It's not bothering me at all.
1: Mm-hmm. Right.
3: It's a little high.
0: As you get older, you're like, "Wow, this is kind of high."
1: Yeah.
0: Yeah, but no, I think I got it, Rick. I got to do one more little. I got to get a new bracket today, and then.
1: Well, I was going to suggest that. What's the state of the bracket?
0: Is that what you were going to ask?
1: Mm-hmm.
0: Yeah. Yeah, I don't know why. It's like the last two little bracket pieces have come away.
1: Probably
0: but
1: strip.
0: But there's not rotten behind it.
2: Hey, be careful on that ladder, y'all. We had a guest in the audience yesterday who fell off a ladder.
1: True.
2: 8 brain surgeries later. He's a miracle walking.
1: Yep.
0: Yeah, I know. I had Terry come out and hold it because Rick wasn't around.
1: Yeah.
2: Oh, yeah. Right. Should have.
0: One time she was just standing there watching me. I was like, could you maybe hold it?
2: She was looking up at you.
0: With
2: your marvelous legs.
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6: It's 3 years later in Israel. I'm Dave Anthony, Fox News, remembering the Hamas terror attack.
7: 6:29 a.m., the exact minute the attack by Hamas began, and Kibbutz Kfar Aza lowers its flags.
8: It's a very emotional day. It's a very difficult day for our community.
7: This is one of many locations targeted on the day in which more than 1,200 people were killed.
6: That's Fox's Jonathan Savage. 41 of those murdered were taken to Gaza along with 210 living hostages. The last of them were finally released last October in a U.S. brokered ceasefire aiming to end Israel's war against Hamas. It's left tens of thousands of Palestinians dead and much of Gaza in ruins. October 7th is also when the U.S. military started waging war against Al-Qaeda and the Taliban in Afghanistan 25 years ago, weeks after the 9/11 terror attacks. And as the Iran conflict rages on, Secretary of State Marco Rubio, who's in Greece for talks with its foreign minister, says Iran's economy is in free fall.

0: All and
1: the Straits of Hormuz are open. There's almost as much oil flowing out now as there was before this conflict began, so they've lost complete control of the straits.
0: There's a hearing in Tennessee later into last week's non-lethal injection. Convicted murderer Krista Pike survived. She's now conscious and able to talk, still hospitalized.
2: Pike's attorneys are set to attend court today as they seek to examine what went wrong. They're calling for the preservation of evidence from the attempted execution while asking the governor to change Pike's sentence to life in prison without the possibility of parole.
0: That's Fox's Alicia Acuna. Another convicted murderer faces a U.S. military firing squad, and they've set Nidal Hassan's date with death December 3rd at Fort Hood in Texas, the same base the former Army major attacked back in 2009. Hassan's rampage, motivated by his anger over the U.S. war on terror, killed 12 soldiers and a civilian, then wounded 32 others. America's listening to Fox News.
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7: 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Drivers in Dothan should prepare for resurfacing on Flowers Chapel Road beginning today. Work runs through Friday between South Woodburn Drive and West Main Street from 8 a.m. until 4 p.m. Flaggers and a pilot car will guide traffic. Use another route when possible and watch for workers on the side of the road. Dothan commissioners postponed Tuesday's vote on an animal shelter contract with Wiregrass Pets. Commissioners want more information about the monthly cost. City Manager Randy Morris said the negotiated flat fee would cost less than daily charges per animal. The commission will review additional information before voting. Wallace Community College Dothan is among 20 regional honorees recognized for work-based learning programs. The college will compete for statewide honors, with winners announced in November. And Enterprise has proclaimed October Down Syndrome Advocacy Month, encouraging awareness and inclusion throughout the community. Find more local news at wiregrassdailynews.com.
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1: Tropical Storm ECS has formed in the Gulf, and hurricane watches could be posted for parts of the Gulf Coast later today as the system continues to track on off toward the north. Of course, we'll continue to keep close tabs on the system over the next couple of days. Weather looks fine here for Dothan at midweek with sunshine, 83, 61 tonight, 82 tomorrow. Rain chances going up on Friday. Tropical storm conditions Friday night and Saturday. Richard DeWetting at the Weather Channel for News Talk 103.9.
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2: Thanks for being with us, America. Speedy, Greg, Adler, all here. 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You can find people that got tickets, something happened, now they can't go. Some of them will give them to you, some are selling them for both of the remaining dates. So that's a good place to look, okay? There are still tickets available to both remaining shows, just straight from the box office. Let me also give you a little bit of a heads up on some just kind of the way these things work. Watch out for ticket scammers. Use the box offices that we have. Certainly on our Facebook pages, you want to vet everybody out. I feel pretty good about those people, especially the fan club page. Big Head's pretty good about staying on top of that. But just be aware there are ticket sources, and because you're a fan of this show, these algorithms know that. And sometimes these ticket brokers and scammers are like, hey, you want to go to the Are You Ready Tour? We found some seats. Be careful of that. Now, if both of them were sold out, you know, but there's tickets available just through the box offices, okay? And you can save money. Somebody sent me something, and again, these are sometimes you got to watch these numbers because the way these box offices work. Obviously, when we come home next Friday night to end the tour, that's a small room with high demand. So somebody texted me and goes, so I look, it says there's 87 tickets left. Not really. And I'll tell you why. We have a load of family and friends that are coming, and sometimes the box office, they're holding those seats. You still see them, but they're not available. They're they're going to be filled by tickets to family and friends and sponsors and radio station people and all that. So don't be fooled by a number that actually isn't real. Because I've been told by the box office on Birmingham that we're very close. When they add all the giveaway tickets to family, friends, and sponsors, that thing's going to be done.
3: Mm-hmm.
2: So that's not a real number. So just throwing that out at you, just kind of teach you how it all works. So take advantage of those opportunities if you have discovered that you can still go. And sometimes people who thought they were going now can't. You can end up with some really good seats from them, too. Now, I'm not talking about there's a bunch of them, but there are some. So check those Facebook pages. Use those codes. Look for those buy one, get one frees. Save as much money as you can. All the giveaways are done except for WZZK in Birmingham. They are giving away some tickets at WZZK.com to Birmingham, and they haven't drawn those yet. So there's your update on that. So let's talk about, and we've enjoyed what we've already done on the tour, and we've loved the cruise. And we can't wait for the next two dates coming up. We're excited about Friday night and next Friday night. It's going to be a lot of fun. Let's look at baseball. And then we have this video, Adler, about where we all discuss what we would do. And video, where is it right there? Oh, it's video six, yeah. First of all, let me update you. L.A., the Dodgers beat the Braves. So 3-1, the final there.
3: Yeah, it was a tough one. So tonight is it. This is it.
2: L.A. leads that series. Win. Yeah, they lead the series now 2-1, right?
3: Yep.
2: And that's best of five in that, right?
3: Correct? Yeah, it is. So they had 80 to win tonight if you're a Braves fan.
2: Padres beat the Brewers 4-3.
3: Mm-hmm.
2: They now lead as well 2-1. So that was an update on those two. And then tonight we've got, you know, games with the White Sox and the Guardians. You mentioned the Braves and the Dodgers again, the Rays and the Yankees, and the Brewers and the Padres. They all play tonight.
3: Yeah.
2: So that's out there trying to see who's going to get to the series, which then leads us to video six. You know, a ball goes into the stands. You're an adult.
4: Oh, no.
2: You get the ball clean, but there's a little kid around. Who wants it? Yeah. What do you do? Adler, talk to us about this video.
5: Well, this Dodgers fan.

0: and they Speedy, you could speak to this much better than I. We've seen lots and lots of videos of people. They catch the foul ball. They're all excited, and they turn and give it to a kid that's near
1: sure.
0: them.
2: Sure.
1: Yeah.
2: Yeah.
0: And you could say it's an unwritten rule.
1: Is it?
0: Unwritten.
1: Just be kind.
2: Unless it's some record being set by the batter.
3: Thank you.
0: And then
2: you want to sell it. Then.
3: How important is this ball?
2: Yeah.
0: Well,
2: if it's just a routine home run.
0: This Dodgers fan said that they are not giving it up, and here's the video.
3: Oh my goodness!
0: Interaction.
4: Give it to the kid. I'm sorry, I can't.
1: Wow.
4: I'm not giving it to the kid. I feel bad, but I'm not giving it.
1: Who's that guy?
0: That's like the cutest guy I've ever
3: seen. He's also a Dodgers fan, and the kid's a Braves fan.
0: Yeah.
1: Was that Freddie Freeman's home run last night?
0: I guess so. I don't know.
2: What about when he was going, I'm sorry, but I just can't.
0: I feel bad, but I'm not going to do it.
3: Yeah, by the way.
2: That's all right.
3: And what about the obvious question? Why is Corey Feldman there?
0: Good.
3: Right here. That guy looks like Corey Feldman.
2: Normally, when you give it to a kid, the kid was close to it where it was caught.
3: The kid was a long way away.
2: He was a long way away. They just looked around and said, there's a kid five rows back. Give it to him.
3: Now, he's precious.
0: It's one row back, guys.
3: Now, he's a cutie.
0: He's a precious
1: one row back. Greg's got him halfway
2: He was way back.
3: He wasn't as close as I thought. I thought a little kid was like sitting next to him.
2: He was like buying a hot dog.
1: So, let me ask you this. You catch the foul ball.
3: In that same situation?
1: You got grandkids at home, but they're not with you.
2: No, I give it to them.
1: Do you look at the kid and go, no, I got grandkids at home. I'm going to give it to them.
2: No.
1: Or do you just give it
2: up? I think I give it.
1: Yeah.
3: You give it in that situation, that kid that far away, the kid doesn't even seem like he's asking for it.
2: No, that's a good point.
0: Of course, Rick, I said that, and you said he was
2: right next to him.
1: Well, wait a minute. This explains a lot. Does he have glasses on? He's got a headband on.
2: Of course, he's a Dodgers fan. The kid's a Braves fan. You don't want to give it to him. See, that's a pretty good way.
1: It's probably the Dodgers home run. I think it's probably Freddie Freeman's home run.
2: Yeah.
3: Well, he's precious.
0: He is.
2: What if he gave it to the kid and the kid threw it back into the field?
3: Right. What if he gave it to the kid and he just dropped it and kept on eating his ice cream or something?
1: Right.
3: The kid doesn't seem like he's asking for it.
0: The crowd around him was shaming the dude for catching it.
3: And that's a foul on the crowd.
2: Yeah, stay.
3: Now, if a little kid is near me and I catch it, and it's not some historic baseball that I can get tens of thousands of dollars for.
0: Mm-hmm. Sure, that's different.
3: Okay, because then the kid can't. What's he going to do with that kind of money?
2: Yeah.
3: Okay,
2: he needs to earn it.
3: But if I catch some random foul ball or home run, and there's a little precious kid that's like holding his hands up, like, oh, can I have it? I'm going to give it to him. But I'm not going to let these people shame me to give it to a kid who don't even seem to care.
2: I don't think the kid even saw it.
1: Yeah, it is a heartwarming moment. But for the child, if the child is under five, they don't even know what's going
3: on. That's a pretty young kid.
2: He didn't look like
3: that's a little
2: cared.
3: Kid. He's got a precious little Braves uniform on. He's out with his family, and I think he's as cute a kid as you can find. But he doesn't look like he's asking for it.
1: If it's a Dodgers home run and a Dodgers fan catches the ball, but the kid is a Braves fan, do you give it to a Braves fan or does it matter?
3: It does matter. That's different.
1: Because that's what happened.
3: But that is different.
2: Yeah, but he didn't give it to him.
3: Right.
1: No, he didn't.
3: And so I think he has a right not to give it to him.
2: No, he does. I mean, that's just with you.
3: And what do you teach
1: him? That the Dodgers fan has a headband on like he's playing a basketball game?
3: And you know what you're doing? You're raising another Democrat.
1: Right.
3: The kid didn't put any effort into it. No. He didn't. He wasn't even anywhere near the ball. Uh-huh. And now the kid's going to get something for doing nothing.
2: Yeah, well, it's a good
0: point. I thought it was over the line. This is a little bit more footage from the crowd. I thought this was a little bit over the line.
3: Okay.
0: Here's some audio from it.
5: Shame. Shame. Shame.
3: I kind of expected the Asian woman. Listen, I went home and my wife said, I happened to be listening during that time, and she said, I'm sorry, I roared.
2: That's funny.
3: And she said, I do need a ruling. Is that her letting you do the Asian accent now? He seems like he's chiming in. And I said, did it make you laugh? She said, I laughed hysterically. And so I said, well, then there you go. That was the goal.
1: Yep.
3: So
0: if I am racing towards the ball and I beat a kid, I'm gonna hold it up in triumph to show that I still got it. Then I'm gonna hand it to the kid.
3: Absolutely.
0: Rub it in the face a little bit.
3: But see, the kid's trying there.
2: Or you reach towards and pull it back.
0: The kid is trying. That's important.
3: This kid is just some random little kid that everybody thinks is cute. That's not the same.
0: And then I'll ring the shame bell at anybody.
3: And he's not pulling for my team either. That hurts.
0: Right.
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0: 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All right, so can somebody help me? And Adler, since you've kind of become our political analyst here now, is Kamala Harris trying to do this again? Is she going to try to run for president again?
1: When you ask, she gives you a word salad.
0: Do we know? She's out speaking again.
2: She is. She was campaigning just a couple days ago for Richard Pan.
0: Mm-hmm.
2: Richard Pan in Sacramento.
0: Okay, so this is all about midterms, and you bring in Kamala Harris.
1: Guy, the Muslim guy, did it in Michigan too.
2: Yep.
0: So here
2: Abdul
0: she goes.
2: Al-Sayed.
0: She once again does this thing, Speedy. I'm so sorry. Can you dislike a person enough that you don't get secondhand embarrassment?
1: Mm-hmm, I kind of like it.
0: Okay.
3: Oh,
0: all right. Okay. So if you dislike somebody, you almost like enjoy it. Their discomfort.
3: You yeah. mark that off as a victory.
1: If they're just babbling lies, then I kind of sometimes like, oh, look, she messed up lying.
0: Okay. So,
1: you know, that kind
0: so
1: of thing.
0: You feel the way about this we do about every situation.
1: Let me see it and I'll tell you.
0: All right. Well, she thinks she should be getting an applause right now.
1: Oh, now this might make me.
0: And she tries to deliver this line. She thinks she's just slayed him with a killer line.
1: Okay.
0: And she doesn't get anything. She does a hysterical, uncomfortable laugh she does when she's nervous or uncomfortable. And then a mercy clap follows that.
3: Oh.
0: A spattering. All right, so here we go.
4: Well, this guy who was that guy and is still this guy and that guy. Come on now. Voted for that big bad bill.
0: All right, so how are you, Speedy?
1: It's just the whole thing.
0: Are you okay?
2: You got red.
0: It's bothered you.
1: Did
0: you
1: that whole thing.
3: The length of that laugh?
0: Good night. That laugh was...
3: Greg, I laugh for a long time on that one.
0: What kind of percentage of too long was it? It was...
1: Seven seconds, I think.
0: Yeah, it was.
3: That's fair.
1: Yeah, you can rush your quarterback before she's finished.
0: Right.
4: Well, this guy who was that guy and is still this guy and that guy. Come on now. For that big
3: bad bill. Get her breath.
0: Wow.
1: You know what's so much more embarrassing?
0: If I was the backside tackle, I'd say you're holding the ball too long.
1: Yeah, I can't. What am I supposed to do? What's more embarrassing is that people were actually there clapping to see her.
0: Mm-hmm. They were.
1: They like got showers and got dressed and drove there, and they were excited about it or paid to be there.
0: I told you when she was on that book tour, and it's going to be exactly where we're doing the show in Birmingham next Friday, Lord willing. You know, it was the Alabama Theater. The Lyric Theater is right across the street. Because, you know, coming up next Friday, it's our standoff against Air Supply. And I told them, I said, park the truck right where they can see it. But Kamala was on that book tour, and she was there. And there was a side of me that I just started trying to, like you're talking about, Speedy.
1: Mm-hmm.
0: I began almost like I was an anthropologist. I began to study the people. I just started going, I want to know who got dressed, dealt with afternoon traffic, got all the way downtown, tried to find a parking spot, and now are in line to hear Kamala Harris talk about a book
3: right
0: in a theater.
3: Yeah.
0: And

0: and they're interested. It was interesting to see the people. And you realize that you don't have anything in common, really.
1: You can't imagine.
0: Yeah.
2: Wow.
3: That reminds me of this viral moment here that almost feels like it buried his campaign. You remember 2016 Jeb Bush?
0: Yeah. Oh, this one's bad.
2: I do have second hand here.
0: Yeah. I do remember this. Oh, this is real bad.
3: Yeah. Here's the
0: end.
4: The president needs to be a lot quieter, but send a signal that we're prepared to act in the national security interests of this country to get back in the business of creating a more peaceful world. Please clap.
0: I think Speedy's injured.
2: So he thought he had a moment where
0: they were going to roar.
1: I think I just lost 3 months of my life. I'm not sure.
0: Why would he do that?
1: Got my right eye twitching.
2: Uncontrollably.
0: Was it because
2: he couldn't believe it?
1: He could have said it. He didn't know he needed it.
3: Shouldn't have said it.
2: It just came right out.
3: He shouldn't have said it.
1: He could have said something different, like, thought y'all had given me more on that one. Something funny. Please clap.
2: Please clap, because I'm a loser.
0: You know how we all.
3: And he whispered it to him, please clap. I need it for my heart. My ego.
1: For your what?
2: I worked on this speech.
0: You know he basically said out loud when I was practicing this in the mirror, right here, y'all were roaring.
2: Oh, yeah. Y'all were on your feet.
1: But now, see, that would have been funny. Imagine when he said that.
0: He should have said that. You know, when I was doing this in the mirror, right here, y'all would be clapping. And it's obvious I just misread that.
2: Yeah. That's not as funny as I thought.
1: Right. When I was talking to myself in the car practicing, I thought y'all were laughing hard.
2: I mean, y'all were standing over.
0: You know, Johnny Carson and Letterman were the masters of if a joke bombed, they made the bomb funny.
2: Jeb did.
3: I had a bit that I've abandoned. I had it in my mind. I was like, man, this is hilarious. And I was like, don't do that. Later I thought about it. I was like, that's not funny at all. Don't do that at all.
0: No, I've had those moments. It's all the situation you were in when you were thinking of it. And then all of a sudden you wake up in the light of days there and you walk back in here and you're like, why did I think that would work?
3: Yeah. That's y'all want to hear it?
0: You have it?
3: Yeah. I got it. Ready to go. Yeah. It's going to be bad. You ready?
0: Yeah.
3: All right. So I was on my way to work 2 days ago and there was a branch in the roadway. So I was like, do I swerve around it and just leave it as a hazard or do I get out and get it? Guess what I did? I stopped and I got it. And then I was going to, and you guys were going to be like, you're not a hero. I'm going to be like, I am a hero. And then I was going to sing, and they say that a hero could save us. And I moved that branch out the way.
2: Yeah, I think you made a good decision.
3: Okay, thank you, Greg.
0: That's a good call.
1: I'm melting.
3: All right, please clap. Hey, please clap.
5: Funny. We love you.
3: I got in my van and drove away.
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4: This is Fox on Health. For the first time since measles began surging in the U.S. last year, a statewide emergency is declared. New York's governor taking that step because of an outbreak spreading from neighboring Pennsylvania, where more than 900 measles cases and 5 deaths were reported as of October 2nd. An executive order in New York also expands the number of health professionals approved to administer measles vaccines, allowing pharmacists to vaccinate children as young as 2 years old and for registered nurses to order tests for suspected cases. Nationwide, it's the worst year for measles since 1991. The CDC has more than 3,800 confirmed cases in more than 40 states, plus D.C. and New York City. And that doesn't include probable cases. For all of last year, the number was less than 2,300. In more than 90% of the current measles cases, the patients are unvaccinated or have unknown vaccine status. For more health news, go to foxnewshealth.com. I'm Lisa Brady with Fox on Health.
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6: Halloween continues to dominate the gaming world as the hero shooter arena gear up for their spooky seasons. Over in Marvel Rivals, Rocket Raccoon, Blade, and Deadpool will all be dressed to impress alongside some of the rest of the roster. Meanwhile, Blizzard's Overwatch is launching its own packed Halloween slate. Beyond spooky cosmetics and an anime crossover with solo leveling, Blizzard is introducing a new vampire-inspired support hero named Doctrine.
7: Won't you join me to indulge in your true potential? 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
6: After escaping from a prison hidden under an Icelandic volcanic fissure that also doubles as a new escort map. Watchpoint, Grimmsvötun. Fan-favorite hacker Sombra gets a massive overhaul as she shifts from a damage to a tactical support role, while Roadhog, the tank, gains a devastating new trash compactor mode. That ability is designed to swallow enemy bullets and then fire them right back at those who shot him. Eamon Dignam, Fox News.
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9: We're back. Thank you for being with us today. It has already been a blast. If you missed any of it,

0: on the archive on our podcast or our YouTube channel. So some other things that are going on today is I know that, you know, France has been an issue. This ongoing, I don't even know what you call this. They're riots, basically, that are going on. And and you say his name, Macaron. Is it like the cookie?
1: Macaron.
0: Macaron.
1: Macaron.
0: Macaron.
1: Macaron.
0: I'm a macaroni. So he says that that free speech is not absolute. It must be bounded by the rights of others and respect for public order, while also arguing that the flow of information must maintain a relationship to truth. He compared those limits to restrictions against assaulting or insulting others or destroying public property. I actually agree with him on some of that. There is a responsibility that comes with free speech, and you can't tear things up, and you can't, you know, cause danger to other people by, you know, getting people to do horrible things. You have a right to express yourself, but you don't have a right to break laws,
2: right?
0: As part of your expression. So I actually agree with that. He said the so-called American free speech today, which some people have promoted, is the opposite of free speech, he said. Well, you know, I actually find myself, I don't disagree with that. If you don't have a right to burn a city down saying I'm expressing myself, and you don't have a right to cause, you know, but I don't think who in America said that that was.
2: Yeah.
0: I don't remember anybody saying
2: that. France
0: agree.
2: Is burning.
0: Yeah, it is.
2: So they're experiencing their own, summer of love that we saw in 2020.
0: You know, it really is. It's that same thing. And really what they need is law and order.
1: The law and order.
0: Mm-hmm. The law and order would go a long, long way there.
1: Take a little law and a little order.
0: Right. Also,
1: just a little bit.
0: Also, I felt bad about this this story today about the coyotes. A lot of people sent this to me. There's coyotes that apparently got into a fight in a couple's Southern California. In front of the cabin there, said they heard the dog barking. They went out. There were three coyotes right outside of their cabin in San Bernardino in the mountains there, and they were fighting in the front of the cabin, and they did so for about 40 minutes.
1: Ooh, a brawl!
0: Yes,
1: how about that racket? You know how they get cutting up.
0: Oh, yeah, they do. You know, when you're walking, you know, guys, we're getting close to hunting season again.
2: Mm-hmm.
0: And, you know, I certainly can take a coyote, so I'm not concerned about that. But the way they sound when they get cranked up, like, and everybody gets to going nuts.
2: Yeah.
0: Oh, they'll go crazy.
3: Crazy.
0: Yeah, so.
1: Dark, you walking out.
0: Yeah. Yeah. So, That would be a little bit unnerving.
2: Yes, it would be.
0: Anytime wild animals are fighting, I just stay out of it.
1: Yeah, leave them be.
2: Hey, we saw walking the biggest fox. God, that thing was big.
0: Was it?
1: Well, they make a noise.
2: And so there's a little strip where we're walking of road, and Terry, we're walking back into the sun that setting, and so you know how sometimes it kind of blinds you.
0: Mm-hmm.
2: And she's like, "Hey, there's a dark figure that just ran right through," and we made jokes about a Black Panther and stuff.
0: Sure.
2: And I said, "I'm sure it was just a dog, or whatever." And there were some Canada geese around there, and they all started acting, you know, like long necks out, and they getting up high like this.
0: Oh yeah,
2: you know, and looking around. And
0: mm-hmm.
2: So then we're coming back, and they're acting crazy. The geese are, and then next thing I know, right in front of me, she goes, "There it is again!" And it was a big old healthy fox, big one,
0: yeah,
2: running around. It had a little dinner table looking, you know, for the Canada geese.
3: Yes, mm-hmm.
2: But, hey, it was.
0: Yeah, I wish I didn't kill more of them.
2: It was big. Dark.
3: I hear two scary things coming from my woods, and that is one, coyotes.
0: Yep.
3: In my backyard, and then honestly, during Alabama games, I've been out on my back deck before, and I thought someone was getting murdered in the woods.
2: What?
3: Like if there's an interception,
1: you got some big fans behind you.

0: guess it's like there's some fans in my neighborhood that like, okay. I guess they watch outside or something.
1: They go nuts. Okay. Okay.
0: They're like, oh! If there's an interception or the other team scores, it's like, oh, no! I'm like, is someone being attacked?
1: I know that.
0: It's disarming.
1: And then you hear somebody say, blitz, Bama, blitz.
0: Right.
1: Roll Tide Willies.
0: Yes. It's wild.
2: Yeah. I don't know if they do that.
1: They do, just like that. Somebody said, if they're in a pack, Rick, how many coyotes can you take? I'd like to keep it inside four.
0: Four.
1: Okay.
0: Four.
1: So, yeah. they get a little more than that. I could be in trouble. All right, let's go to video seven.
0: Four coyotes.
1: We have a woman. This is out of the School of Rock. A woman pretended to be a substitute teacher.
2: All right.
1: And got into the classroom and just berated the kids.
2: So I decided to go in illegally, like I'm a sub. And while I'm there, I'm going to yell at everybody.
3: That's it.
2: That's what I want to do.
1: Greg, and this, you formed a band, and they won a talent show.
2: They did.
1: All right. So here is the news package telling us
2: Ms. Schneebly
1: exactly what happened.
4: Is facing charges accused of posing as a substitute teacher at Rufus King High School, swearing, screaming, and insulting students in class.
3: That's just the start of it. Ben Hansen's been following this story all night long, trying to get more answers about how this is even possible.
2: I don't know.
3: Ben, what have you learned tonight?
5: Yeah, guys, this story has a lot of layers. It happened on September 24th, and according to the criminal complaint, this woman pretending to be a sub got into the school just by putting her name on a sign-in sheet and had scouted out the school beforehand.
0: Oh, goodness. That's
5: a room of Rufus King High School students got quite a surprise during their first period class. Instead of their normal teacher, the criminal complaint says, they got 23-year-old Amy Jones, who didn't work for Rufus King or the substitute teaching agency it uses. In the criminal complaint, students said Jones used profane language, racial slurs, sexually derogative statements, and organized students by race and gender. It went on to say Jones also bragged about having felonies and being okay with going to jail.
1: A real teacher
5: set up class materials on the smart board with Jones in the classroom for the first 20 minutes, then began acting out when that teacher left. Students also say Jones started playing rap music very loud and dissed kids for their weight, race, looks, and money. Even asking if any students had a vape or marijuana because, quote, the class was so lame and annoying. The complaint says eight teachers were absent that day, and only seven of those absences were filled, saying Jones, quote, got lucky because there happened to be an unfilled position. Investigators found Jones used to be a student at Rufus King and had scouted out the school before, as she lives just across the street from the school.
1: Wow.
5: According to the complaint, Jones was at the school the Thursday before the incident, got through security by blending in with the students, and walked around the school. When she did that, she heard other staff in the main office talking about the substitute teacher agency and told the secretary she was a substitute teacher. After students involved in the incident got out of class, they went to staff and told them about Jones. She was then escorted out of the building by police. The criminal complaint goes on to say when Jones talked with police after the incident, she said she did it because she was bored and that she hates kids and just wanted to F around. The principal of Rufus King declined to comment on the incident. The district sent me the messages it sent to staff and families the day of the incident and today. And today's saying, we will continue to take all appropriate action to ensure that Rufus King International High School remains a safe and welcoming place for our students and staff.
1: Yeah, right.
0: What?
2: Might want to work on your security standards.
1: She called one kid fatty.
2: Hey, kids, I hate kids.
1: Kids. You're a bunch of fatties.
2: Yeah.
6: So she wasn't even supposed to be there.
2: No, she just went in there just to be mean.
1: Yeah, just lives across the street. She hates kids, wanted to blank around.
2: So if I walk up and say I'm a sub, nobody checks anything.
6: I was going to say, thank goodness that's all she wanted to do.
2: Right. I know. Wow. We should have a little, maybe, make it a little harder on somebody to fake me. Think? I get 6 out of 7 you failed that day.
1: Right.
2: I get it.
1: Yeah.
2: But that's one you didn't get.
1: Right. It feels like that maybe we're hurting a little bit for substitutes.
2: Yeah.
1: Because somebody's like, oh, thank goodness, you go take that class.
2: Yeah, she claims she's a substitute. Just let her go.
1: But Greg, it really is School of Rock.
2: Oh, it is.
1: Yeah.
2: Mr. Sneebly.
7: Mr. Sneebly. Mr. Sneebly.
1: All right, we'll be back. We come back, we go in-screen phone calls. Here's the number, 888, the number 6, Big Box. 888-624-4869. We'll find out what's on your mind right after this.
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3: All righty, let's go. Oh, all lines are open for you right now, so dial them up. If it's ringing, turn down the radio, turn down the TV. If you hear it ringing, that means you're in line, ready to go. Have your thoughts together, have a good signal, and let's stay within the barriers of the program. That's appreciated. If you can't do those things, your time on the program will end quickly, and then we'll move to the next caller because we must protect the audience that's watching and listening as well. From Tex Nation, 20-year listener from West Texas, could you be more specific? Are you talking about today, or what day? Can you give us a little more information, West Texas, on text? We'll try to accommodate. We just need to kind of know a time frame there. To the unscreened phone calls we go. Hello, you're on. What's on your mind today?
4: Hey, Greg, I have a question. Why did the priest not ever get married?
3: All right. I don't know. Okay, come on. No way I'm doing that.
5: Because he's married to the church.
3: Ain't okay, that something okay, like that? Well, Greg, there you go. There you go. We continue.
5: I'm not Catholic. I'm not sure.
3: Rick Burgess Show, unscreened phone calls. Go ahead.
6: Good morning, guys. How y'all doing?
3: We're doing good. I hope you're doing great.
6: Good. Rick, I'm pretty sure you probably already answered this question before, but I didn't hear your response to it. What was the best thing y'all ate on the cruise?
3: Probably for me, I think the best meal, that's a tough one. I think the best meal that I had was probably at a place called Red Ginger. Ginger, I'm sorry. What? Ginger, not Ginger. Red Ginger was actually
5: a bunch of Indians in there eating.
3: Well, no, Greg, Red Ginger was actually a passenger that I saw that was not with our group. But Red Ginger, and this was a place where they had all kinds of Asian cuisine in one place. They weren't, you know, just Vietnamese or just Chinese, just Japanese. They had it all. And that was an incredible meal. And the chef made something just that night that he also sent out for us to try. That was an incredible meal. And I don't eat a lot of duck. I normally don't.
5: Duck?
3: But they had a watermelon duck salad that was the appetizer.
5: I don't even.
3: Really, shockingly good. Yeah. So
5: you had watermelon duck.
3: Yeah, well, there were melons in there with pieces of duck and the salad and all that. And it was really good. But that wasn't my main dish. My main dish, I went with this beef noodle combination. And I don't even know what that thing was.
5: Not sure what
3: that the chef sent out. It was like this giant tall tower made of egg.
5: What?
3: And there was, you could actually get a yolk on the top that would come down the tower, and then inside was like ground pork and peppers and spices.
5: Wow.
3: It was incredible.
7: Sounds fantastic.
8: Yeah, you got Adler laying up.
3: And then
8: the
3: I had Vietnamese egg rolls also. It was quite a night.
7: That sounds fantastic. Redheaded ginger, Greg.
3: Oh.
8: Right. Have you ever eaten anything and enjoyed it that you didn't think you would like?
3: Well, this was an example. I usually don't eat duck.
5: Yeah. No. I pretty much know.
8: One time Terry ordered for me, and she ordered something that I never would have picked out, and it was delicious. And I was like, well, dad gone.
3: Well, dad gone.
8: I missed out a lot.
3: Hey, dad gone.
8: You know? How many times have you said that?
3: So we'll do that in the break. Mm-hmm. We continue. Rick Burgess Show, unscreened phone calls. Go ahead.
9: I took a take oil. I cook an oil.
3: Thank you.
7: From yesterday.
3: Funny. Very funny.
8: I'm sorry, Adam.
3: Pretty good.
7: Crazy.
3: We were trying that at home last night. As a matter of fact, we're watching here and Sherry trying to do it. Funny. Rick Burgess Show, unscreened phone calls. Go ahead.
10: Morning, gentlemen. Looking forward to seeing you guys Friday in Vox Seats and in Huntsville.
3: Oh, good.
10: Hey, with this hurricane, Isaias, wasn't there a best of years ago with an old guy getting mad at you guys for saying Isaias and you guys saying and him saying it's Isaiah?
5: I think I probably remember Isaiah. That.
3: You know, that's one of those things I don't remember specifically,
5: vaguely.
3: But it sure does sound like us. Yeah,
5: I do remember.
3: Yeah, because one of my favorite things is someone to tell me I'm mispronouncing something, and I keep mispronouncing it back, and they keep correcting me, and I keep acting like I hear it and say it the same way again.
5: Oh, yeah.
3: I love doing that. And. Yeah.

0: So I think we absolutely did that. Sounds like us. Rick Burgess Show, unscreened phone calls. Go ahead.
1: Yes, sir. I just wanted to say one thing. Roll Tide, baby.
0: All right, then. Good luck with the hurricane. Rick Burgess Show, unscreened phone calls. Go ahead.
2: Hey, guys, it's Michael from Texas. How you guys doing today?
0: Michael, what's up, buddy?
3: What's up?
2: Hey, so a couple things. I just want to make sure I saw you guys. I saw you doing the patch coin thing yesterday, and I had my mom take a look at it also because I was still in Athens, Georgia, and actually got back to Texas last night. But I want to make sure that all the guys there on the show got one and not send them all to Larry.
0: No. I handed out the challenge coin.
3: Yes, we got it.
4: Don't you worry, Michael.
0: Thank you, Michael.
4: He sent me a challenge coin, but he also gave Greg a challenge coin, Speedy a challenge coin, and Adler a challenge coin. And then he put a challenge coin in the challenge coin holder.
2: That's awesome. Hey, one other thing. So are you guys settled on the dates for the next cruise? Because I talked to our cruise rep yesterday. My mom and I told her about the trip. And when she heard that you guys are picking the August dates for the Barcelona to Rome, she said, that's crazy. It's the worst time to be in Europe. The Italians take the whole month of August off. And I also talked to a couple of seasoned cruise vets on our last night at the Red Ginger, ironically, and they said that's just not a great time to go. But I didn't know if that's just the deal that you guys worked out with the cruise line and the syndicators.
0: Well, thanks for saying that on the air and making sure nobody wants to go. I appreciate that. And your mom just got a new nickname, Buzzkill. Mike, I don't know anything about that. And that's the dates they gave us. So thanks for raining on that.
3: I just got a feel like if you're
0: Right.
3: That's a big part of their economy, I'm sure, in these areas.
0: Right.
3: And
0: I'm
3: think they'll be open for business.
0: Yeah,
5: I'm sure it'll be
0: Yeah,
5: fine.
0: So thanks, Mike, for that uplifting call and helping out next year's cruise.
3: Thank you, Mike.
0: You'll be
3: doing a little PR for
0: Yeah,
3: me.
0: You'll be missed. Rick Burgess Show, unscreened phone calls. Go ahead.
1: Hey, guys, how you doing?
0: Good.
1: Good. Hey, Speedy, this is for you this morning.
0: Yes, sir.
1: I finally know what you feel like, man, when I heard Jeb Bush say, please clap.
0: You felt it? It got to you?
3: Yeah.
1: It got to me, man. Yeah. Hey, and to you, Greg, I hope your wife beats the out of that girl that calls in every day trying to sell your house.
0: Don't call for a cat fight.
3: Cat fight!
0: Oh, that's funny. They're fighting! Come on! Rick Burgess Show, unscreened phone calls. Go ahead. Okay.
3: And there you go.
0: Rick Burgess Show, unscreened phone calls. Go ahead.
6: Hey, Greg, how's your tongue after holding off on that duck meat joke?
4: All right.
0: That's funny.
3: How about bidding too?
0: That's good. Rick Burgess Show, unscreened phone calls. Go ahead.
1: Come on.
0: All right. You didn't turn down the Rick Show. I tell you to turn it down. Rick Burgess Show, unscreened phone calls. Go ahead.
7: First time caller. My name is Terry Ward. I'm in Meridian, Mississippi. My home's on the Mississippi Gulf Coast. I want to say a special prayer, guys, for the folks on the Gulf Coast that are about to encounter this hurricane. But Rick, listen, your trip last week, I paid attention every day. The day you wore the shorts and they were not aesthetic to the environment, and you were kind of made fun of. Can you give us a little update on that?
0: Yeah, well, I mean, how could it not be to the environment? Y'all do know where I was. I was in Europe. I mean, those were perfect for Europe.
3: Were they?
0: Yes, absolutely. Now, you got a bunch of necks that think who don't love the 70s anymore.
3: Larry Bird.
0: Yeah, at one time, those shorts would be considered too long.
3: Oh, yeah.
0: It's all relative. If you got the legs for it, rock it.
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9: Will they try to put her to death again? I'm Dave Anthony, Fox News. That's a big question in Tennessee, where there's a hearing in a few hours, a week after convicted murderer Krista Pike survived what was supposed to be a lethal injection.
10: Attorneys for Krista Pike are asking the judge to order the Tennessee Department of Correction to preserve evidence on the failed attempt.
9: Fox's Jonathan Sarri.
10: Pike's lawyers say she is awake and speaking at a hospital, but they say her arms have burns and blisters from the botched execution process, and she faces

0: It's a long recovery. They explain she is the only person known to have survived a complete execution attempt in the U.S.
1: Nadal Hassan will be put to death differently. By firing squad. The U.S. military has set that for December 3rd at Fort Hood in Texas, the same base where the former Army major went on a shooting rampage in 2009, killing 13 people and wounding 32. There's a hearing this hour in a murder case in Chicago.
2: Local politicians have said this is a case of someone being in the wrong place at the wrong time. What it is a case of a teenager, Sheridan Gorman, going out onto a pier in Lake Michigan with the goal of looking at the northern lights. Jose Medina was out there, and according to prosecutors, he shot and killed Sheridan in cold blood. Medina was in the U.S. illegally.
1: That's Fox's Mike Tobin. There are ceremonies in Israel marking 3 years since the Hamas terror attack.
3: It's a very emotional day. It's a very difficult day for our community.
1: More than 1,200 people were murdered, including Omer Neutra. His mother, Orna, tells Fox they thought he was among the 210 living hostages Hamas took to Gaza.
4: Only after 421 days did we learn that he was actually killed on October 7th. And even after that, it took over a year. We actually just buried him on November 7th, 2025.
1: The last living hostages and remains of those killed were released last year in a U.S. brokered peace deal aiming to end Israel's war against Hamas that left thousands of Palestinians is dead and a lot of destruction in Gaza. America's listening to Fox News.
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1: There's a sell-off on Wall Street, triggered by renewed interest rate concerns as Treasury bond yields rise again to 24-year highs. The Dow is falling 512 points. The NASDAQ is dropping 203 from its record close yesterday. The S&P 500 is also down from its all-time high, losing 45 points. The price of oil is up a dollar, WTI back over 90 bucks a barrel. But there's no change at the gas pump. AAA's national average for regular remains $4.36 a gallon. Diesel's down another penny from last month's record high, 22 cents less than that at $6.30 per gallon, driving up costs for truckers and shipping companies.
8: UPS is cutting holiday hiring for the second year. It's a sign of UPS dealing with tighter spending and its pullback on shipments for its largest customer, Amazon. UPS has said it wants to focus on more profitable customers. This year, it will hire 100,000 seasonal employees across the U.S., about 9% fewer than 2025. Seasonal workers will be sorting, moving, and delivering packages during the holiday rush, usually the busiest period for deliveries. Daily volumes can be double other times of year. UPS also has trimmed its permanent workforce. Ginny Cosolda, Fox News.
1: Well, this is good for millions of Americans still paying for their college education.
9: The Department of Education now says those with student loan debt have until the end of the year to enroll in auto pay and have their interest rate reduced by 1%. The original deadline was September 30th, the end of the fiscal year.
1: Fox's Tom Graham. In the baseball playoffs, the Padres are safe.
10: First pitch swinging towards short. It's grabbed by Bogart. Steps on second.
1: The final out on FS1 and the Padres 4-3 win over the Brewers, but Milwaukee still leads San Diego 2-1. The defending champion Los Angeles Dodgers also have 2-1 on Atlanta after beating the Braves 3-1. I'm Dave Anthony. This is Fox News.
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0: Show. The creator, producer, and performer spoke about how he got into puppetry following in his father, Jim Henson's, footsteps.
1: Was there like a moment where you just knew, okay, I will continue in this legacy because I enjoy this just as much?
2: So I was into string puppets, and then I did Kermit and Piggy on the bicycles in Great Muppet Caper. And then I was very interested in the electronic puppets and the remote control puppets. So initially I thought of myself more as a special effects guy. And then I started performing the very complicated puppets. And then slowly I came around to the more traditional Muppet style of hand puppeteering. I didn't really start doing that until I was probably about 30. That was something that my dad did so well that it intimidated me.
0: See puppetup.com for tour dates and more information. Ashley Dvorkin, Fox News.
3: Tropical storm ECS has formed in the Gulf, and hurricane watches could be posted for parts of the Gulf Coast later today as the system continues to track on off toward the north. Corso will continue to keep close taps on the system over the next couple of days. Weather looks fine here for Dothan at midweek with sunshine, 83, 61 tonight, 82 tomorrow. Rain chances going up on Friday. Tropical storm conditions Friday night and Saturday. Richard DeWetting at the Weather Channel for News Talk 103.9.
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5: and
4: talk,
5: how it is echoing us. 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Well, I know the reason, but I'm going to try to explain how that reason isn't really a reason. We'll get into that. And it is 10-7, October 7th. We begin there in 60 seconds. First, let me tell you about Rapid Radios. Think about what happens when something goes wrong at work. 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At the ranch today, I considered flying my flag at half mast, but I thought it was inappropriate. But I am flying the Israeli flag right underneath the American flag at the ranch. And I am proud to do it. I am proud to stand up for people who have been chased out of every country in the world, who have been told, get out of here, go home. And then when the United Nations and the world gives them a home, first time that's ever happened, when they give them a home and say, this is your land, everyone attacks them. And now, again, still today, they're saying, get out of here, go back home. No other country, no other group of people are treated like this. None. We can't even say that about Mexicans who come into our own country without being called a racist. Go home. And they weren't officially given anything. 3 years, and this week, two peoples are remembering the same day in two different ways. One is holding a funeral, and the other is throwing a party. There are parades in France. There's going to be a parade in New York City. And it all revolves around Free Palestine. First, how did we get here? What actually happened? It was the Sabbath. It was also a holiday, a big day of celebration. It was just after 6:30. Thousands of Hamas terrorists break through the fence from Gaza. They come on motorcycles, pickup trucks, on paragliders. they accidentally found this music festival.

festival in the desert. And they hunted these people through the fields like animals. They were not supposed to be there. In fact, had they not stopped at the music factory, it probably would have been worse, because they were headed towards, I think it was the Air Force base, and the Air Force base was not ready. This gave Israel time to be able to make sure that their bases were on lockdown. But while they're at that music festival, they go from house to house through these little teeny farming villages. Many of them, I was just there. They were friends with the Palestinians. I had one lady say, the people who came and did this, they were guests at my wedding. This was the home of the peace activists who used to drive sick Gazans to the Israeli hospital. This was the left. They burned these families alive in their safe rooms. I've stood in them. They raped women. They raped children. You don't believe me? Go to the United Nations. Hardly Israel's fan club. They found, quote, reasonable grounds to believe this happened. Reasonable grounds. All you have to do is just look at the videotape. They videotaped it. They were proud of it. Then they took hostages and sexually abused them in captivity. They filmed it all. Body cameras, cell phones. The same people play the clip. This is the same Palestinian people at the Damascus Gate celebrating when our World Trade Centers went down. Watch. All celebrating, screaming Allah Akbar, holding the Palestinian flag, cheering. The only country on earth that I'm aware of that cheered when the World Trade Centers came down, and then they were handing out cake and cookies. If you thought that was bad, here's one of the killers calling home. After killing, still in one of these farming communities, blood on his hands, and he calls his mom and dad at home and posts it. Hi, Dad. I'm talking to you from Israel. Open WhatsApp right now. You'll see all those I killed. Look how many I killed with my own hands. Your son killed Jews. May God protect you, says his father. Dad, I'm talking to you from a Jewish woman's phone. I killed her. I killed her. She died with my own hands. Stop. They are proud of it. You want to hold a parade today? About 1,200 people were murdered, more than 800 of them civilians. 250 were dragged into Gaza as hostages, babies, grandmas, Holocaust survivors. Deadliest day for the Jewish people since the Holocaust. The youngest victim was a little girl named Nama Abu. Nama Abu Rashid. Not Jewish. That name doesn't sound Jewish, does it? No, she was a Bedouin. She was an Arab. Her pregnant mother was shot in the stomach on the way to the hospital. Doctors delivered Nama by emergency C-section. She lived 14 hours. How is that being remembered? In Israel, thousands of memorial ceremonies are being held every day this week, every city, every neighborhood, because every town has buried somebody's son. We look at 2,000 people died. That's World Trade Center. But we're a country of 350 million. This is a country the size of New Jersey. Everyone buried someone. A writer in Israel went out last Friday to buy challah bread for the Shabbat. A man outside the bakery was calling out a number. 156. 156. The journalist asked, what's 156? Man said that every Friday since October 7th, he has delivered Shabbat bread to Israeli soldiers 156 Fridays in a row.

3 years, not one missed. This is how Israel is remembering, with bread, with candles, with names read out loud. And Christians are remembering them this week. More than 4,375 churches are planting 1,200 Israeli flags on their front lawns. One flag for every life taken. 2 years ago, 220 churches did it here in America. This year, more than 5 million flags. At one ceremony in Golan Heights, the flags were planted by Arab Christians who serve in the Israeli army, who have buried their own. Arabs, Jews, Christians, Druze, standing side by side grieving for the dead. Now, cross that fence. In the same neighborhood, cross that fence. The Jerusalem Post went through the Arab media for this anniversary. As of today, they could not find a single Arab leader who has expressed sympathy for the Israeli victims. Not one. I have sympathy for the Palestinian victims. I have sympathy for the Iranian victims. And we're currently at war too. Not one Egypt state media, and Egypt supposedly at peace with Israel, marked the day using Hamas's own name for it, Al-Aqsa Flood. It called the massacre low. It bragged that Hamas killed hundreds of soldiers, but it never mentioned the 800 civilians. It never mentioned the music festival. It never mentioned Nama. A Jordanian paper called it a surprise attack on military bases and settlements. Really? Those settlements are farming villages inside Israel's own borders. No count of the dead. Saudi-owned outlet spent its anniversary coverage asking whether Hamas achieved its objectives. And Hamas itself, this week, demanded that the Secretary General of the United States retract his anniversary statement because he admitted Hamas deliberately killed civilians. It's on tape. But Hamas denies all of it. They're denying any of the rapes. It denies the torturing of hostages, even as those hostages come home and describe the starvation and the abuse in their own words. Last December, on its own birthday, Hamas called October 7th a towering milestone. They're not mourning today, they're bragging. This is evil. So, there are the two. On one side, men handing out bread for the 156th straight Friday. On the other, government television network calling the slaughter of a music festival a victory. One side reads the names, the other side erases them. One side plants flags on church lawns, the other side waves its flags that morning from the back of pickup trucks with a broken body of a young woman in the bed while the crowds in Gaza cheered. And today they're throwing a parade in New York and in France with a Palestinian flag. You know, what we choose to mourn tells the world who you are. What you choose to celebrate tells the world who you're becoming. Not every Palestinian is cheering. A Gaza analyst just told the Saudi press this week that anger at the reckless decision by Hamas is still burning inside Gaza among the people who have lost everything. He said the loudest support comes from the Palestinians who have never had to live through what came next. The people who paid the price know exactly who sent the bill. Because Hamas didn't stumble into this war, it planned it. It knew what Israel would do next. It built hundreds of miles of tunnels for firefighters, not bomb shelters for its people, under hospitals. And nobody in the hospital was allowed to use those tunnels. When a senior Hamas leader was asked about that, he said, the tunnels are for the fighters, protecting Gaza's civilians. That's the job of the United Nations. October 7th wasn't about a blockade. It was not about borders. It's not about a two-state solution or a checkpoint or a prisoner swap. It was about one thing and one thing only, getting all of the Jews out of the Middle East, all of them by any means necessary. That's not my interpretation. That is their platform, the Hamas charter.

Says the day of judgment will not come until Muslims fight the Jews and kill them all, until even the rocks and the trees cry out, Muslim, there is a Jew hiding behind me. That's their founding document. And in case anybody thought they mellowed 2 weeks after the massacre, a member of Hamas's top leadership went on Lebanese television. He said Israel has no place on that land. He said Hamas will do October 7th again and again and again. His words, not mine. The interviewer asked him, do you meet the annihilation of Israel? His answer was, yes, of course. When they chant river from the river to the sea on American college campuses, they're drawing a new map with not a single Jew on it. The river to the sea. That's all of Israel. And Israel's demand has been simple. Give back our people. Stop trying to kill us. Hamas's demand is even simpler. Die. You can't split the difference between those. There is no middle ground between let us live and die. And anyone who tells you this is complicated is asking you to forget Baby Nama, to forget the festival, to forget the safe rooms. I will not. Today, Israel stood still. Sirens sounded. The entire country stops. I've never seen anything like it in my life. Families will stand at graves that are still fresh after 3 years.

0: call it a victory. After the Holocaust, the Jewish people made a promise, never again. Hamas has made a promise too, again and again and again. That's the whole story. Everything else you hear is noise. And I know which side of that fence I stand on. I stand with Nama. I stand with the man with the bread. I stand with the Jewish people. And I pray for the Palestinians to find the love of God, the true and everlasting Christ. It will be the only thing that will stop this killing. Palestinians indeed need to be free, but they need to be free of the indoctrination, the lies, and the terror of Hamas, Hezbollah, and Iran. Back in a minute. 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
0: So I was just at the Nova Music Festival, the memorial. It's a makeshift memorial now. It was a park, kind of like our national parks, and it was a recreation space. And go ahead and just thumb through some of these. That is, that's a garbage can where Jews were hiding until they figured that out, and then they slaughtered all the Jews that were hiding in the garbage. Next one, please. Just move fast. This is a bomb shelter where they were hiding, and they went in and slaughtered everybody that was in the bomb shelter. This is just the makeshift memorial. This is all the pictures, and they just, people, families came out and just put things up about their loved ones. It's remarkable. This is more of that. There's Tanya walking through. It was a really quiet time. Our family went. We all kind of broke up. This is me in the backyard of one of these places. I'm talking to the guy. He is in the brown, the dark black shirt. And he's telling me about how the terrorists came in and tried to kill him and his wife and daughter. He was trained and prepared, but most people didn't know their safe rooms were not bulletproof. The doors were not bulletproof. And he told me about his six-year-old daughter, who eventually one of the guys got through and was on top of her on her bed, choking her to death. And he had to shoot him in the head. Imagine what that six-year-old's memory is. This is not political. This is human. The choice we make right now, you can be against Israel. You can be against Israel. But please don't pick the side of Hamas and Hezbollah. Please do not. That is death. It is a death cult. What you choose on this will set the course for the rest of your life. This is not political. This is spiritual. Choose life. 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

0: innocent, Caleb Flynn, has been sentenced to life without the possibility of parole for killing his wife, Ashley, in their Dayton area home earlier this year. Prosecutors say Flynn's wife was defenseless in bed when he shot her and then faked a home invasion to mislead investigators. But Flynn's lover, Aaliyah Botner, testified in court that he talked about hating his wife and having thoughts of killing her. The 40-year-old maintained his innocence at sentencing on an aggravated murder charge, crying and shaking as he read a statement apologizing to his two kids, saying they are his greatest joy in life. The girls were 9 and 11 when their mother was killed and didn't appear in court, but other family members read their written statements. Alyssa wrote, "I love you deeply with all my heart, and it's sad that you can't love anyone but yourself." Her sister Ava wrote, "My heart aches to see you hurt," adding, "but it was your choice to have that affair." 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I'm Gianna Gelosi with your Fox True Crime Minute.
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2: On Tuesday, President Trump announced that a new naval shipyard will be built at Sparrows Point in Baltimore.
3: This place will roar with the sound of high-tech manufacturing, building ships and submarines that will be feared by our enemies.
2: The president said that Anduril Industries, which specializes in defense technology systems, will invest $3.7 billion in the project and that the Navy will invest an additional $2.9 billion. He expects 3,100 jobs to be created to help build the next generation of vessels,
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2: The president said the bottom line is,
3: America is going to remain the undisputed naval superpower.
2: The shipyard is expected to be operational in 2030. Kevin Uretsky, Fox News.
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7: You know, I'm just, I'm perplexed at those who deny that any of this stuff happened, because that's what they're saying now, that, you know, that none of this stuff happened. They didn't do that. We didn't slaughter these. You filmed it. Even the Nazis knew they had to keep this to themselves and hide it from the world. But you posted it live on social media. Now, let me ask you this. For anybody who says America is bad, we're the great Satan. Would you be for American soldiers doing this, even if we were so righteous? Even if, 9/11, we go over and we rape and slaughter, and our soldiers do that. Would you be for that? Set families on fire. What would you say about us? What would you say what kind of country we are, or what kind of country we would be building, what our future would be, if our soldiers did that and we all celebrated and then denied? So why do you support Hamas doing that? I don't understand how you are celebrating. You tear America down and say we're this awful country. Our soldiers, if they've ever done anything like that, they went to prison. If they ever did that, I certainly would not support it. And I would speak out loudly against anybody who is celebrating it. I don't understand. Let me take some mail from the email on this. Glenn, two of our adult sons, a U.S. Marine Corps vet and a local firefighter and their friend, plan to blacklist all U.S. political representatives and candidates who accept AIPAC funds, claiming Israel is committing war crimes. Both sons are very strong Christians and conservatives. Can you help? Yes, I can, I think. First of all, don't fight them. You raised good men who run towards danger and still ask moral questions. So honor that. Don't give them a speech. Ask them questions. First, is there a concern with just AIPAC? Or are you also boycotting anyone who takes anything from, like, the National Iranian American Council? The National Iranian American Council also doesn't have to register as a foreign agent, according to U.S. law. And there's several of these. So are you banning all of those, or is it just the Jewish one? Can you tell me what specific act the war crime was? Who verified it? Ask them, what would you have done on October 8th if our town had just been burned and 1,200 people were killed and the enemy was hiding under hospitals? Let's just say Canada did that to us. What would you have done? Certainly, I hope not war crimes. But they were hiding under hospitals. Is there any other country that your sons hold to this standard? Criticizing the Israeli government is absolutely fair game. A litmus test that singles out one nation, and it's the only Jewish one, that's where the trap is. The road to hating Jews rarely starts with hate. It starts with a good man who thinks he's standing for justice. Warn them about the road that they're on, because this one is really pretty clear. Glenn, I'm shocked by so much hate for Israel from otherwise good people. What are the facts? What is Israel doing right and wrong? What is fake and what is real? This is easy. Let me give you a list. I made a list here. Hamas started this war on October 7th with the worst massacre of Jews since the Holocaust. That's real. Hamas deliberately hides under hospitals, in schools, and tunnels under homes. Because of that, the suffering in Gaza is also real. Tens of thousands are dead, and much of it is rubble. I've been there. I've seen it. What is Israel doing right? Israel is a democracy with free courts, a free press that investigate their own military. It warns civilians before strikes in ways no enemy has ever done. Nobody in the history of the world has warned civilians as much as Israel before strikes. What have they done wrong, or at least fairly questioned? Some of their strikes, periods of restricted aid, although how many nations are expected to send aid to the people they're actively? I mean, we never did that in World War II. We did after the war, not during the war. Hardly a universal standard, but you can question it at least. And renegade violence in the West Bank. Very bad. Very bad. What's fake? Staged or recycled images that's everywhere. Casualty figures from Hamas-run ministry that don't separate the civilians from the fighters. And the test for your friends is this. Again, do you apply the same standard to the Sudan and Syria and China? Or is the only nation that gets scrutiny us and Israel? Why? Glenn, I'm a longtime supporter of you. In my discussions, I try to rebuke attacks on your background. Yesterday, you spoke about how you have been made out to be a liar and an anti-Semite. This is so ridiculous. Please make a channel of truth so I can debate. Here, I don't want you to debate me. I should not be the argument here. And, you know, there's too much stuff that people are missing. It's not worth debating. It's just not. You know, if you do defend me with my record, include my mistakes. You know, in 2014, I got a lot of heat from a lot of people in the audience because I said I had made a lot of mistakes. I had honestly soul searched everything that I had said from, you know, 2000 up until 2014. And I said, you know, I did play a role, unbeknownst to me, not my intention, but I did play a role in dividing our country. And I regret that. And I was sorry about it. Does anybody recognize that? In 2010, I did a series on George Soros, do criticism from the ADL. Fair to debate, but show them what came after. In 2011, I held Restoring Courage, a rally in Jerusalem. You know who protested that? Not Jews. The left. Through Mercury One and the Nazarene Fund, we have rescued thousands of persecuted Christians

and Yazidis, anyone who is being persecuted for their faith. Instead of Christians being beheaded and set on fire in cages, they are free and alive today because of you and this program. I've stood with the Jewish people for decades. It's never been the popular position. But an anti-Semite doesn't really spend his life doing that. A man who owns his mistakes is hard to call a liar. You can call me mistaken, because I am a lot. But don't defend me, unless you also point out my mistakes. Glenn, I hear people, including you, say criticizing Israel's government or its policies isn't anti-Semitism. My question is, what exactly needs to be criticized? They've been extremely restrained considering what Hamas did. What are they doing wrong? Fair challenge here. Israel has shown remarkable restraint. I mean, I don't think we would have done it. If Mexico or Canada would have done that to us and was constantly doing it and saying still today, we're going to kill you, we're going to kill all of you, I mean, we wouldn't put up with it. But that doesn't mean, restraint doesn't mean no mistakes. Israel admitted its fault when it killed seven World Central Kitchen aid workers in 2024. Israeli leaders have questioned and condemned acts of violence by settlers in the West Bank, as I just pointed out. You know, but Israelis fight fiercely over their own government, from court reforms to, I mean, you think we fight about our government? You know, nobody criticizes the Israeli government as much as the Israelis do. That's what a free country looks like. Glenn, how do we unconditionally back the Jewish state when there are countless examples of how they will stab us in the back, just as Muslims will stab the young communist when the time comes? Trump has walked us into a war with Iran based on Israel. Okay, first of all, unconditional support. There's only one unconditional support that I have, one unconditional relationship that I have, and that is a covenant with God. Okay? They have one ally, and that which is unconditional, and that's between Israel and God. We have one between us and God. America and Israel have very conditional relationships based on shared heritage, mutual strategic benefit, shared enemies who want us both to die. Yeah, are we in a war and Israel's in a war? Yeah, because we're called the great Satan. They're called the baby Satan. They're going to kill all the Jews and then they're going to come and do that to us. I mean, it's not hard. Yes. But no nation should be backed unconditionally. I don't. I absolutely will not ever say they get a blank check. Alliances are built on shared interests. That's it. Shared values. And Israel shares more values and interests than anyone else in the Middle East. You don't hear all the people saying we're buddy buddy with Saudi Arabia and God help us Qatar. You don't see people marching about that. They don't have hardly any of our interests or values. And yet nobody has a problem with that. As for Iran, you know, we didn't need us to be talked into it by Israel. And that's an insult to Donald Trump. I mean, if you think Donald Trump, Tell me the one time you think Donald Trump's been pushed around. By Benjamin Netanyahu? That's the only time? Come on. Here's our complaint. 1979, hostages. 241 Marines killed in Beirut in 1983. Hundreds of American troops killed by Iranian-supplied bombs in Iraq. All the IEDs, all of those, come from Iran. A regime that chants death to America, for 40 or 50 years, and are building a nuclear weapon and say they will use it. I don't think we needed to be convinced by anybody. We have been at war officially since February 28. Pause in June didn't hold. We struck again September 1st. Whether this war is wise, absolutely we can debate that. How it ends, I don't know. Patriots on both sides say it's absolutely wrong, it's absolutely right. I don't know. I don't know how it ends. I think it's justified. I personally think it's the right thing to do because they will use a nuclear weapon. But there's a lot of times, I mean, how many times have we heard people have weapons of mass destruction or whatever else, you know, whatever. But these special, sick, twisted, religious zealot kill everybody in the name of Allah kind of cult. And that changes them in my book. We have 9/11. They have October 7th.

0: It's the same evil. Exactly the same evil. They didn't give a second thought to, we thought, if you didn't live through it, we thought as many as 50,000 Americans could have been in those buildings. It was just by luck that they struck us about 15 minutes too early. We thought the death toll that day would be 50,000. You think they thought there were only 2,000 in there? You think they would have stopped? Well, we got to go early. We want to make sure we're only getting the, you know, janitorial staff. No, no, it's exactly the same evil, exactly the same evil. And never underestimate how much your enemy hates you. But I think this is all, in the end, all of this is about God. You know, you can say this is about oil, this is about Israel. No, it's not. It's about God. Their God versus our God. Marxists join it because our God is the God of the individual. Our God is the only God of the individual. He does not deal with the collective. He did not come for collective salvation. You do it. You have to accept him. You have to change your life. You're the only one in charge. You control your own attitude, no matter what's happening to you. Our God will allow you to be in a concentration camp and sing. Now, I don't know how these Christians did it, but there is pastor after pastor after pastor, Christian after Christian. I don't know how Corrie Ten Boom did it, but they did it because of that God, the God of the individual. That's what it is. Marxists can't have it. And that God is diametric. I'm sorry, but we are not the same God. Allah is not the God of Abraham, Isaac, and Jacob. Ask them. That's why we have the same enemy. And that's why even on a day like today, we have such hope. Because I know. I know. I know how it ends. I actually know whose God is the real God. I know which one, and no God that preaches hate is God. It's an anti-God. Every God that preaches hate has nothing to do with the God of Abraham, Isaac, and Jacob. By the way, there's more on the front page of glenbeck.com. What happens if America turns against Israel? It's by Pastor Bill Cloud. Everyone in the audience should read it. It's at glenbeck.com right now. 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Roads may be blocked. 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
1: So one of my favorite authors is Annie Jacobson. She's been on the show for a long time. She's a great journalist. And she just did Nuclear War, a Scenario, great book. Now she's done Biological War, a Scenario. It came out a few months ago, and the scenario was that there's an outbreak of exactly what is happening in Russia today. And people are saying, oh, well, this is all hype. It's all hype. I don't know if it is or not. I don't know. But I know she's an expert on this, and I want to ask her, and I'm going to push her, too. Is this hype, or is this something we'll be concerned about? Next.
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1: On October 7th, 2023, an Israeli firefighter, Danny, faced a nightmare no parent should ever have to endure. 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
4: 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Today is Bathtub Day. It's a day to remember and celebrate the introduction of the bathtub in England in 1828. And don't forget this.
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4: Ernie from Sesame Street making bath time fun for kids. On this day in 2003, the Terminator becomes the Governator. Arnold Schwarzenegger unseats the current Governor Gray Davis in a recall election. The actor was one of 135 candidates. His film career took off in Conan the Barbarian, then rose to superstardom with the Terminator series. The U.S.-led attack on Taliban-controlled Afghanistan begins in 2001 with an intense bombing campaign by American and British forces. This in response to the September 11th attacks just weeks earlier. Born on this day in 1959, TV producer and the American Idol judge you love to hate, Simon Cowell.
6: It's just rubbish.
4: I'm CJ Papa. That's your Fox Daily Snapshot.
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8: What's America's place in the world? I'm Dave Anthony. Fox News Secretary of State Marco Rubio plans to tell us in a speech this hour from Greece about freedom and democracy. After talks with the Greek foreign minister, Rubio also plans to detail the threats the West is facing. Earlier, he told reporters that Iran is losing its grip on the Strait of Hormuz, with a U.S. naval blockade still in place around their ports.
9: Their economy is in total and complete free fall. I'm happy that for the first time Even the media in the U.S. is beginning to cover what a bad situation Iran faces.
8: Ukraine has hit more Russian oil refineries, retaliating for yet another deadly Russian bombardment that killed at least 21 civilians.
10: In the north of Ukraine, a missile struck a high-rise apartment block, at least three children among the dead there. Ballistic missiles also hit

0: the capital, Kyiv, at 3 a.m. local time. President Zelensky called the assault one of Russia's biggest ever, saying the energy sector was Moscow's main target.
1: Fox's Jonathan Savage. It is a somber day in Israel, remembering the victims of the October 7th, 2023 Hamas terror attack.
2: 3 years, we are past all that hell that happened.
3: Whenever I come here, there is already a lot of people that I know. Survivors, bereaved families I already met along the line in those 3 years. It is always emotional.
1: More than 1,200 people were murdered, 210 others taken alive and held hostage in Gaza, the last ones finally freed last year in a U.S.-brokered peace deal to end Israel's war against Hamas, which left Gaza badly damaged and thousands of Palestinians dead. There's a hearing next hour in Tennessee, a week after convicted murderer Krista Pike survived a lethal injection.
4: Pike's attorneys seek to examine what went wrong. They're calling for the preservation of evidence from the attempted execution while asking the governor to change Pike's sentence to life in prison without the possibility of parole.
1: Fox's Alicia Cunha. Pike is conscious, able to talk, shackled to a hospital bed with burns and blisters on her arms. America's listening to Fox News.
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1: We mentioned Tennessee's botched execution. The U.S. military will use a different method that's never failed, a firing squad, to put Nadal Hassan to death on December 3rd at Fort Hood in Texas, where Hassan, a former Army major, went on the attack in 2009, murdering 12 soldiers and a civilian, wounding 32 others. War Secretary Pete Hegseth recommended the firing squad be used, and President Trump approved it. Hegseth is about to take a trip out to sea.
6: Hegseth will fly out of San Diego to join sailors aboard the Nimitz-class aircraft carrier. The USS Abraham Lincoln is scheduled to return to San Diego tomorrow following a lengthy deployment to the Middle East. The Pentagon says Hegseth will join the crew for lunch and a workout aboard the ship. The Lincoln is ending what has been the second longest deployment since the Vietnam War, marked by reports of food and supply shortages, poor morale, and even some suicide attempts. At the White House, Jared Halpern, Fox News.
1: President Trump will also take a trip to Texas, continuing to campaign for Republicans ahead of the November elections, as Democrats in the attempt to win control of Congress campaign against the president amid poll numbers that show a lot of voters disapprove of the Trump handling of the economy. Fox's Edward Lawrence is at the White House.
7: The president's going to talk about jobs. He's going to talk about the economy, but also try and help the poll numbers for Ken Paxton. This will be the fourth speech by the president outside the White House in the past 5 days. He has been to Nebraska, Ohio, Maryland, and now Texas today. He's in full messaging mode, selling the job growth directly to the American people.
8: Factories being built all over the country, ships being built, everything is being built. There's never been anything like it.
1: Now, in Texas, Republican Ken Paxton's in a tight race with Democrat James Tallarico, one of six Senate contests considered too close to call in Fox News power rankings. On Wall Street, there is a sell-off. The Dow's down 539 points. The Nasdaq's dropping 217 from yesterday's record high, all dragged down by surging Treasury bond yields. I'm Dave Anthony. This is Fox News.
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10: Robotaxis present a danger to the general public, according to a letter from the head of the National Highway Traffic Safety Administration. The letter raises concerns about a, quote, clear pattern of driverless autonomous vehicles interfering with law enforcement and other first responders, driving directly into active emergency scenes, blocking ambulances and firefighters, or failing to recognize and respond to flashing lights, flares, and traffic cones. In one example caught on camera, a Waymo without a driver blocked an ambulance with its lights on near the scene of a mass shooting in Austin, Texas. You can see a police officer open the car's driver's side door to try to move it. NHTSA's administrator calls these events unacceptable while acknowledging its support of the development of this technology to reduce human error and make roadways safer.

0: offer. Waymo's not the only robo-taxi operator, but it is the largest. With Fox on Tech, Grady Trimble, Fox Business.
1: Tropical storm ECS has formed in the Gulf, and hurricane watches could be posted for parts of the Gulf Coast later today as the system continues to track on off toward the north. Of course, we'll continue to keep close tabs on the system over the next couple of days. Sign here for Dothan at midweek with sunshine, 83, 61 tonight, 82 tomorrow. Rain chances going up on Friday. Tropical storm conditions Friday night and Saturday. Richard DeWetting at the Weather Channel for News Talk 103.9.
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5: Hello, America. This is a show that's not for everybody. This is a show for people who don't get their news off TikTok. We're gonna have some interesting conversations. Already have them, had them already today, but we're bringing in Annie Jacobson next. And if you want your news in, 25 seconds, and somebody doing a dance routine to it, you're at the wrong place. There is something going on in Russia. Caveat, we think. I don't know who to trust on this. I know that I have read Annie Jacobson's books for years and years and years, and she is one of the most buttoned-up journalists that I know, and I really respect her point of view. She's just written a must-read. In fact, I think all of her books are must-reads, but the last two was Nuclear War, a Scenario, and it will show you why it's really important not to screw around with nuclear weapons. And the next one was Biological War. Biological War, a Scenario. And her scenario starts with a lab accident and an outbreak in Russia. And it's the same virus that just happened to get loose in a lab in Russia. Now, I don't know who to believe. I don't know what to believe. I am not concerned about this at this point because I don't have enough information. But I don't trust really anybody involved. Annie is here. And yes, she does have a book to sell, but she sold that months ago. It is worth reading, however. She is going to tell us what she knows, what we should be looking for if this is going to escalate, and why we should believe anybody involved. What is this lab? They're saying they still have a problem with bubonic plague. Really? Do you, Russia? Okay. And so that's all this research facility was about, was helping stop these plagues. There was nothing about military or because I don't believe that for a second. But Annie is here next in 60 seconds. First, there's an old saying, the journey of 1,000 miles begins with a single step. And, if you know the ins and outs of Medicare, you know that it can definitely feel like a journey of 1,000 miles. There are different plans, different benefits, different costs, decisions that have real consequences for your healthcare or your parents' healthcare and your budget. And if you don't know the ins and outs of Medicare, you need somebody who does. 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They can compare all of the plans to find out which one fits your needs. And they're not paid to push you towards one particular plan or another. Their job is to help you navigate the process and make an informed decision. First step on a very long journey is getting the right Medicare plan simply by finding somebody who knows the way. The call is free, takes 20 minutes. It's #250. Say the keyword Chapter. #250, keyword Chapter. And yes, I am with Annie Jacobson. Hello, Annie.
6: Hi, Glenn. Good morning.
5: So I'm so glad. Thank you. I know your schedule is busy, and I know you've pushed a lot of stuff around to be able to come on the program today, and I appreciate it. I am being said, my comment, I think, was on Monday. Is that when we found out? Yeah, Monday. I said, oh, good, lab leak. Looks like Annie Jacobson's book. But I don't know anything about it. They say it's under control. Let's not panic. It can be, if you get antibiotics quickly, it can be taken care of with antibiotics. Let's just play this out. The White House is watching. By saying that, people are saying, and maybe because I've had you on the show,

0: that I am firing people up about this. I'm really not concerned about this virus and what's happening, but I would like to know what you know, and when should we become concerned? You know, what should we be looking for?
1: Yes. Okay. So if you just start with the basic facts of this story, last Friday, I learned that there was a lab accident at a BSL-3, that's a biosafety level 3, that's a high containment facility in Siberia, and that a lab worker had died of pneumonic plague. That's the story that was reported by local reporters on the ground there in Siberia. Very quickly thereafter, we learned that 5 hospitals were quarantined, that the leading public health official in Russia went to the area, and most importantly, that the FSB was involved in the quarantine. FSB is the Federal Security Service inside Russia. These guys are armed. They do not mess around. Quarantine is not
0: former KGB.
1: Yes.
0: Yeah.
1: And so the response is so huge. That's why there are all the eyeballs on it. Now we can certainly talk about my analysis of the whole situation.
0: Okay. So we know that all of that happened. And here's the problem. I don't trust Russia, but I also don't trust the health administration. You know, I don't trust the CDC because we've been through this. And I don't want hype. I just want to know what the truth is. So you verified all of those facts. So we know it happened. How many people have died so far? We know 2. Yes. Is that right?
1: Well, at this point, Glenn, we don't know the information, and that's the truth. And I've been in contact with sort of very senior people at the State Department, at Fort Detrick, at Los Alamos. And so everybody has eyes on in this situation. And that's what I think is most interesting about what I report in my book in a hypothetical scenario and what is actually happening now. Because also in the playbook of any of this kind of a situation is the fact that the Russian Federation is going to immediately not tell the truth, right, which is a polite way of saying start lying. And so you simply cannot take them at their word. Biological weapons are illegal. Biological warfare is illegal. The State Department, this administration, and the ones previous know, or rather assert, that Russia has an illegal biological weapons program. It is only one of 2 nations that the State Department will assert as such. So it's North Korea and Russia, illegal biological weapons program. Iran and China, interestingly, are listed in State Department as having a program of concern, which is, of course, a euphemism for probably almost certainly has a biological weapons program.
0: That
1: is where we are. That's what I can really talk about with authority. What people make of all of this, whether they want to panic or belittle it, or that is actually not really that important to me, nor is it important if anyone says, like, she's just trying to sell her books. I mean, first of all, you can get my books out of the library. But of course I want people to read my book. Why would a person write a book if they didn't want people to read it? So
0: yeah,
1: I believe
0: your books and all of your books are to set records straight. I mean, I go back to your books on Operation Paperclip and everything else, but the last 2 have been books of warning. Warning. These things are very dangerous. If you see these things, be on high alert. So we should be. Now the White House says they're monitoring this. Are they? I mean, do you have confidence that we are doing all that we are supposed to do to monitor, and are we ready at all if something is bad?
1: Well, okay, so in this situation, there's a couple important distinctions I think that'll be valuable. And the reason why I mentioned about you can panic or you can, is that I fundamentally believe, I think like you do too, hence your show, is information is powerful. And if you have the information, you don't need to panic because you can make a decision, a more educated decision about what is going on. So you asked about monitoring. So the intelligence community does the monitoring. Those are the satellite, the organizations like NRO, NSA,

0: NGA. They most certainly have eyes on this situation and are looking from above. They want to see what the quarantine perimeter is. They want to see if the village has draconian measures, not just the hospitals. Then there's the State Department, who yesterday sent a demarche to Russia. And what that means is a very strongly worded letter to their Russian counterparts saying, tell us the information, and then there's not really a please, there's kind of like, we demand that. Now, whether or not that happens, who knows? In my experience, that has to do with the relationship, the one-on-one relationships with diplomats. That's why diplomacy is so important, Glenn.
1: So what should we what would help us? Release of the autopsy records, or I mean, because aren't they even
0: Yes.
1: denying that this is pneumonic?
0: Of course they are. And look, okay, let me just say something about pneumonic plague. And yes, that is the pathogen in my scenario. Why? Because that is one of the top, if not your select one agent that subject matter experts fear most could be used in a biological weapons catastrophe. Now, you can't just, excuse me, you have to actually engineer the pathogen to be more virulent, to be more transmissible, and to probably defeat medical countermeasures. That is almost certainly, from the subject matters I have spoken to, what is going on in that anti-plague institute there in Irkutsk. We know
1: So
0: from Soviet.
1: So are you saying this isn't just the pneumonic plague, or that if it came out of this lab, it's probably not just the pneumonic plague, but it might have been weaponized to make it more, because it's really, explain what it is
0: Yes. Well, and
1: and
0: by
1: what
0: the
1: it
0: way, that is
1: does.
0: the singular reason why all eyes in Washington are on it. You don't have eyes on Washington if someone's bitten by a flea-borne prairie dog or a marmot in Siberia. That is a local outbreak, and everybody knows that. The problem here is that the institute from where this accident occurred is a historically was doing biological weaponeering, and we know that from Soviet defector scientists. Granted, that was 40 years ago. However, if you read the State Department threat assessment, as I have done, you see that it says that it is believed that the illegal biological weapons program of the Cold War has been absorbed
1: Continues.
0: into the current program, which indicates that these same facilities that were working then continue to work now.
1: So what does this do?
0: What it does is, I think the positive thing here is it has a lot of eyes. The whole world is very interested in this,
1: No.
0: as it
1: What
0: should
1: does what does tell me about the
0: Okay,
1: pneumonic
0: pneumonic plague.
1: plague. What does it do?
0: Yeah. So bubonic plague, you have to start with that. Flea bite, the pathogen, it's the same pathogen, pneumonic or bubonic. Why, Yersinia pestis. Bubonic, the flea bites you, it goes into your lymph system, you get these giant bulbous necrotic, very painful buboes, hence bubonic. Then it would progress if it moves into the lungs to become pneumonic, hence pneumonia. Okay? That's what happens in the wild. A case of primary pneumonic plague is very rare. You basically have to have an animal cough on you because it's droplet transmission. I'm not kidding. Okay.
1: I know.
0: Now, there was
1: Very
0: actually
1: rare.
0: one case, and I write about this in the book as like a case study in Colorado 10 years ago of a man who actually got pneumonic plague from his dog coughing in his face. Okay, so it does happen. That's not why the entire military intelligence community has eyes on, because it indicates that there were experiments going on in that lab with aerosolized versions of Yersinia pestis. The story that this person dropped a test tube and it flew up in her face is apocryphal, meaning that is fantasy. Workers who work with pneumonic plague wear protective equipment that is either the papper suit or the space suit. If you are working with aerosolized pneumonic plague, you're in a space suit. Period. End of story. And
1: So her
0: so
1: dropping or

0: But whoever dropping a vial of this thing, you don't believe at all.
1: What I imagine happened, and again, this is imagining, is this woman is dying. She's in a local hospital. She knows she's not supposed to talk about the work that she's doing in the lab. She's dying. She knows she's dying. She understands Yersinia pestis. She's hers on it. She is a junior scientist. Whether or not she was even the index patient is an entirely different story. But either way, imagine a deathbed confession or a deathbed reveal. That is what I am guessing happened. And that lines up with how it was kind of reported initially.
0: All right. Hang on. Let me break for 1 minute. I'm going to come back with Annie Jacobson. We're talking about the situation in Siberia and whether or not we should worry about it. And at this point, I think you should just be aware of it. And there's no reason to don't borrow trouble from tomorrow. If trouble's coming, we'll deal with it tomorrow. Just be aware of it. Back with Annie here in just a second. First, let me tell you about the quality of life. You know, is a phrase that we use a lot, but it sounds much more complicated than it really is. Most of the time, quality of life is just being able to do the ordinary things that make your day feel like your day. You know, getting up, moving around, doing what you want to do, being with the people you love. And that's true with animals we love as well. Dogs get older in ordinary things, and they become harder. I mean, you know, your dog jumping up in the back of the truck. It killed me when Uno couldn't do that anymore. Taking a walk, climbing the stairs, keeping up with the family. The people who created Relief Factor have now created Friend Factor. It's a daily supplement designed specifically for your dog to support the mobility

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1: So, Annie, we only have a couple of minutes left here. How long does it take to incubate? How long does it take before you notice it and then you get sick and then you're dead? Yes. I'm trying to know how long before we know, okay, it's contained.
2: A couple important facts about pneumonic plague. It's an absolute killer. If you get pneumonic plague and you don't take antibiotics within 24 hours, not 25
1: what
2: hours.
1: What kind of antibiotics?
2: A whole array of doxycycline, ciprofloxacin, they're all listed on the CDC.
1: Okay.
2: But this is a 100% killer. COVID was less than 1%. You get pneumonic plague, you don't have antibiotics, you die. Boom, end of story. Now, if you're a worker and you're working with pneumonic plague, you know that, and you are going to take antibiotics immediately. That drops the death rate down to about 17%. Okay, so we're dealing with a major killer. This is why people are so terrified of it. We also know that in the Soviet era, the scientists there, the weaponeers, were working to make it antibiotic resistant. That is kind of page one bioweapon work, which is what fundamental fear is out of the intelligence community, which is what I write in my book. So is there a reason to panic? Well, what you need to do is know the information. It is completely naive and probably downright wrong to say the Russians wouldn't do such a horrible thing. And that is why everyone is worried about it.
1: Yeah, that's not wrong. That's just hysterical if you don't believe that. So, Annie, is there anything we should be looking for as, this is progressing? Or is there a time that we go, okay, we're past this?
2: Well, the good news is that we are kind of passing it, meaning you asked me about the incubation period. It's very quick. It's 1 to 3 days. It's a fulminant disease, meaning it strikes quickly and it kills like lightning. So every day that passes and there hasn't been a report of some kind of horrific pneumonic plague in Paris, we are out of the woods, so to speak. Now, what the FSB actually did to shut that down, that is what I would guess the intelligence community wants to know most. Because as I write in my book, you have to mitigate the threat within 24 to 48 hours. Russia knows that. We know that. What Russia did to shut that down is absolutely the most interesting thing to me, because that is what I'm guessing they did. And that is actually great for the rest of the world, separate from the fact that they're doing illegal biological weapons engineering, But that's great for the rest of the world, but it's terrible for those 200 people in quarantine. What happened to them?
1: Mm. Annie, as always, great to talk to you. Thank you so much. Can you make your next book a little less scary? Just a little bit.
2: No, sunshine.
1: You're not going to do it, are you? Yeah. Annie, thanks a lot. I appreciate it. God bless you.
2: Thank you.
1: Biological war, a scenario. I'm seeing online people saying, this is all hype. This is all hype. I'm not trying to hype it. I just don't believe that a lack of information or dismissing or rolling your eyes is something that could be this serious is wise. You should know the information so you're able to calm other people down. What she said there at the end, you're sitting with somebody, they're like, have you heard what's going on in Russia? I mean, we could all die. No, it looks like we're passing that. We're still a few days away, but it looks like we're passing that point. Maybe you have some antibiotics on hand. Have you gone to the CDC? That way you're not panicking. That's what information does for you. People who are hyping this and trying to get you all freaked out about it. Okay. That's a different category than the one I think I'm in. I'm just saying, here's what's happening. Here's what we know. Here's what we don't know. Be informed and go and live your life. All right. More in just a minute. We're going to talk about France and their debt. And why does that matter to us next? First, decades ago, somebody in your family made a decision. They took a videotape, a roll of film, those photographs or cassette tapes. They labeled them. They put them someplace safe and they kept them. And because they did, that everything on them actually kind of mattered. They thought it mattered enough to save, and they were probably very right. Saving something once doesn't mean it's preserved forever, however. Videotapes degrade, film ages, photographs fade. Even if the recording itself survives, the machines used to play these things are disappearing. So maybe it's time to

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9: I'm Michelle Pulino. Has knocked Ella Langley's Choosing Texas from its historic run atop the all-genre Billboard Hot 100, becoming her 16th number one. Langley's hit has run up an unprecedented 24 weeks atop the Hot 100 since February. Patient Zero is one of 4 new songs on the deluxe version of Swift's 2025 album, dubbed The Life of a Showgirl, the encore. The set, all versions combined, surged back to number one for a 13th week atop the Billboard 200 chart. Miranda Lambert released more music. The singer dropped a cover of Roseanne Cash's 7-Year Ache, a duet with Parker McCollum, Monday, just days after she dropped her latest album, Crisco Friday. McCollum also announced he and fellow Texan Coe Wetzel are hitting the road for a 5-show run in their home state, a revival of their Naughty or Nice tour. That's Fox Country on Fox News.
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11: Maybe you love horses a lot, but you can't buy one yourself just because it won't fit in the garage. At Lynette Ralph's Horse Ranch, south of St. Louis in Pacific, Missouri, you can rent a cabin with horses just steps away.
8: You're at the kitchen counter and watch horses in their paddocks or pasture.
11: You can do a short-term rental. Just go to Airbnb or similar sites and do a search on horse farm.
8: You have access to the farm life, the horses, the barns.
11: Airbnb says they've had a spike in people searching for farm stays. And as the cost of everything from diesel to fertilizer to feed keeps rising, Lynette says she appreciates the extra hay short-term rentals bring in.
8: The short-term rental has totally facilitated my being able to stay here and do the things that I love.
11: Take a pause for Horse Farms. Jill Nato, Fox News.
12: This is Fox on Health. For the first time since measles began surging in the U.S. last year, a statewide emergency is declared. New York's governor taking that step because of an outbreak spreading from neighboring Pennsylvania, where more than 900 measles cases and 5 deaths were reported as of October 2nd. An executive order in New York also expands the number of health professionals approved to administer measles vaccines, allowing pharmacists to vaccinate children as young as 2 years old and for registered nurses to order tests for suspected cases. Nationwide, it's the worst year for measles since 1991. The CDC has more than 3,800 confirmed cases in more than 40 states, plus D.C. and New York City. And that doesn't include probable cases. For all of last year, the number was less than 2,300. In more than 90% of the current measles cases, the patients are unvaccinated or have unknown vaccine status. For more health news, go to foxnewshealth.com. I'm Lisa Brady with Fox on Health.
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From Newsweek, after a new poll found an overwhelming majority of baby boomers support increasing taxes to help preserve Social Security, conservative pundits have been pushing back with sharp criticism of the demographic that has composed a significant portion of the Republican Party voter base. A survey from Cato Institute, 89% of Americans over 65 say Social Security benefits should be protected, even if it means higher taxes for younger workers. This is not going to go over well, by the way, but I salute Matt Walsh and Steve Dace, who said, this is absolutely disgusting. Generation that broke America, undid every single moral creed of the Republic, is leaving the most debt in human history to their children. They think their children and grandchildren now should pay even more to subsidize this generational implosion. But I want to approach this from a different way. This is going to be a dividing point politically, and it is coming. 2032, that whole thing falls apart. It is it's a scam. It's just not going to work. So how do we get out of it? This is what's happening in France today. This guy who is a uber left Marxist radical in bed with the Islamists, he has a plan for his national debt. And that's why this particular thing is so important, because it's about schools. 18% of their debt sits on the books of the bank in France. Okay. That's their central bank. And his proposal is go down there, take it and burn it. Okay. That's close to his actual phrasing. Not restructure, not renegotiate, just take the books and burn the books, because we owe it to ourselves. Okay. This is what's going to come here, because everybody's trying to figure out how to get rid of their debt. Okay. The debt's not owed to the Chinese. It's not owed to the Saudis or, you know, any sovereign fund. It's owed to our own central bank, and the government owns the bank. So we owe it to ourselves, and a debt you owe to yourself isn't a debt. It's a bookkeeping entry. Erase the entry and we'll be fine. If you've ever moved money from checking, from savings to checking, and you feel a little richer, you understand why this sells, because that seems good. But it's not good. It's not good. And I'm going to get into this. I might do an hour on this next week after the show or something, because it's so important. I started looking for things that actually have worked. What has not worked in the past? What are the most popular ways? This is the number one most popular way to say we're going to get rid of debt. Okay. And they've already done this. You know, when King Louis died in 1715, he left 26 years of war.

behind him. And the debt was so large. The interest alone was more than everything France collected in taxes. Okay. This is pretty much where we're headed. The country was bankrupt with everything except paperwork. So the Scottish guy comes in and he has a great idea. He says, we don't have a money problem. We have a paper problem. Give me the bank and I'll print notes. Okay. So he does this scheme that actually works for a while. I mean, it works so well, but it ensnares the lower class, the poor people. And it's working so well, the lower people are like, I've got a couple of francs. I'm going to put it into this paper. And this is where we get the word millionaire. Notice the word sounds like it's French. Oh, a millionaire. Huh? It's a French word. There was no word for anybody who had that much money until this scam in the 1700s. They had to invent the word millionaire. Anyway, it crashes. Long story. France comes out of this so scalded by this scam that no one, for it's like 20 years, no one can even label a bank a bank. The word was like, was poison to everybody. They're like, oh, really? You're in the bank business. They called the banks instead a cash box, okay? Just a box that happens to hold your money. That's all it is. Because the banks were known for this scam. They didn't have a central bank in France again until Napoleon took over in about 1800. Okay. What's his name? He's running. I'm talking about it. I'm looking for it here. The guy who's Mélenchon. Yeah, Mélenchon. That's what this guy is trying to do now. Okay. France has to raise more than $360 billion on the bond market this year. Five prime ministers have failed. 2 years chewed up trying. It's just nothing's working. Debt is real. Mélenchon is on the streets now talking about how we can't afford our schools. And so he is saying, we're going to go into our central bank and we're going to burn it. Here's why it won't work. Say you own a hardware store. You need $100,000. So the store lends you, $100,000. The store doesn't have it. So it borrows it from the bank down the street. Now let's say I own the store. I tear up my IOU. Fine. Tear it up. But the store still owes the bank $100,000. And now nothing's coming in to pay it. So the store is in a hole. And since you own the store, so are you. That's the Bank of France. It didn't buy these bonds with money that they had lying around. They created new euros. And the euros are still out there sitting in ordinary people's savings account. So eventually this thing breaks down because somebody's got to come up with the euros. Somebody's got to come up with the money. And it will always, it doesn't disappear, it moves. You follow any government debt far enough, and the last one holding the bag is a retiree, somebody on a pension fund, their pension funds, family savings. We just owe this to ourselves. Means, really, we owe it to them. Now, there is a version of this going around in America. And one of those is the Treasury owns about 260 million ounces of gold. And on the books, it's valuing it at $42. And so that's ridiculous. That's a price that was set in 1973. It's well over $4,000. Why don't we do what banks call mark to market? Okay, write it up. Well, that's more than $1 trillion. Pay down the debt. Pair it with spending cuts. Maybe we look like a better risk to people. The problem is, that's not what's going to happen. If we do that, then we'll say, hey, we've got an extra $1 trillion or $1.5 trillion. And so it'll just make absolutely everything worse. There is one thing that I found in history that we can do. And it's the obvious thing. And I went through all of the, when Argentina, what did they do? When this happened, what did they do? I went through all of them yesterday. Nothing works except the common sense thing. And I thought, well, has anybody ever tried this and how did it turn out? One country tried it. It's January 1995.

Wall Street Journal runs an editorial with a question mark in the headline. It says, bankrupt Canada. And it says, Canada is now becoming an honorary member of the third world. This is 1995. Canada, roughly a third of every federal tax dollar was going just to interest. We're approaching that, gang. Total government debt was as big as the whole economy. We're already there. A month later, the finance minister stands up in Ottawa. Now, he's not a conservative. The guy's a liberal. And he promised to hit his deficit targets come hell or high water. Well, everybody says that. They don't mean it. He did. And he didn't slow the growth of spending the way Washington does and says it's a cut. I hate that. We're making a cut. No, you're not. You're just not going to spend as much as you said you were going to spend. You're not making a cut. You're making a cut in future dollars that you already said were increasing. What he did was some departments lost a quarter of their budgets or more. And he did it. Tens of thousands of government jobs were eliminated. Farm subsidies, business subsidies, money to the provinces, everything was cut. Within 3 years, Canada was running a surplus, and it kept running surpluses for more than a decade. The federal debt measured against the economy fell by about half. Believe it or not, the voters didn't throw him out. I would have expected that this thing would have gone horribly. It didn't. 2 years later, his party wins another majority, and then he becomes the prime minister. Now, Canada had help. They had us. America was booming, and we were buying everything they made. Interest rates were falling. You know, the cuts also hurt. The provinces passed a lot of that pain down to the hospitals and the schools, and some Canadians will tell you, well, our health care has never been the same. It's never really recovered for that. But it wasn't free. Nothing is ever free. Nothing that works is ever free. Okay. What would Americans do? Would we tolerate that? Would France? Well, France won't. Will we? Deep enough means cuts in Social Security, and that's coming. Medicare, Medicaid, defense, interest on the debt, most of the federal budget. We can't cut the interest. Interest now is costing us more than the military. You don't fix this by firing a few bureaucrats and canceling a study on shrimp. We keep promising to cut trillions of dollars while swearing we'll never touch the big problems and the big programs. And you have to. You have to. So would we tolerate it? This is why I read the Newsweek article to you first. Because what is Newsweek saying? It's not fair to the younger to be able to punish subsidize the older. And you can make the case, wait a minute, I paid my entire life for Social Security, and now you're telling me I'm not going to get it? What happened to all my money? It's theft. So both sides are going to be pissed. Wait a minute, why am I paying this in? Because I'm never going to get anything. Well, why did I pay it all in for 40 years and I don't get anything from it? Okay, everybody's going to be pissed. The answer does not lie, if you learn from Canada, doesn't lie on the size of the cuts, but on who carries the cuts. Canada, apparently, tolerated this because everyone could see the cliff. I don't think everybody sees the cliff right now because you have too many saying, no, I'll be fine. And because nobody was exempt. Every department bled. And the man asking for it put his own job on the line and said so out loud. Look, this is my deal, but everyone has to cut. You know, we've done harder things. We've rationed sugar and gasoline and rubber. And I mean, we sent our sons to wars, not because we enjoyed it, but because we believed the sacrifice was real and shared. That's the problem. People will carry almost anything if they think that everyone's carrying it. You'll drop almost any weight the moment they suspect they're carrying it alone. They won't do it. And that's our biggest problem. Our biggest problem in America is not the math, it's the trust. Too many Americans believe the cuts will land on them, while the connected will get a carve out, and they're usually right. So it's a big expectation that we need to start vocalizing, because
the social

0: Security falls apart in 2032. There's nothing left in 2032. So the people that you are electing right now for senator will be in office when that falls apart. Has anyone said to you, you should ask them where they stand on Social Security? Because saying we're not cutting it is not an answer. That's going to get us into even deeper trouble. And they are the ones that are going to be in the Senate when this thing falls apart. Every program, everything has to be on the table, including the things that I like. No carve-outs for donors or anybody else. Protect the people who have already paid in and can't go back to work, and tell the rest of us plainly what changes. Then write the rules the next Congress can't quietly undo, and be serious about it. Otherwise, what you're seeing in France is a dress rehearsal that is coming to America. What you're seeing is radical Marxist and Islamist on the street taking a real problem caused by a budget that cannot be solved, and they've politicized it, and they're going to tear France apart. Over the next year, you are going to see France torn apart, and it's all about the budget. That's coming here. Our enemies of our system hate the system. They will use anything. We have to find the people who are actually serious adults that will actually do the right thing because they love the country, want it to survive, and trust that the American people can handle the truth if everyone's in on it equally. More in a minute. 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
8: I'm Gianna Gelosi with your Fox True Crime Minute. A former Ohio music pastor and American Idol contestant, Caleb Flynn, has been sentenced to life without the possibility of parole for killing his wife, Ashley, in their Dayton area home earlier this year. Prosecutors say Flynn's wife was defenseless in bed when he shot her and then faked a home invasion to mislead investigators. But Flynn's lover, Aaliyah Botner, testified in court that he talked about hating his wife and having thoughts of killing her. The 40-year-old maintained his innocence at sentencing on an aggravated murder charge, crying and shaking as he read a statement apologizing to his two kids, saying they are his greatest joy in life. The girls were 9 and 11 when their mother was killed and didn't appear in court, but other family members read their written statements. Alyssa wrote, "I love you deeply with all my heart, and it's sad that you can't love anyone but yourself." Her sister Ava wrote, "My heart aches to see you hurt," adding, "but it was your choice to have that affair." 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I'm Gianna Gelosi with your Fox True Crime Minute.
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3: 40 minutes with Data Republican. 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

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This is the Glenn Beck Program on Dothan's News Talk 103.9. 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Doctors told Alba that pregnancy was impossible. Her husband's diagnosis confirmed it. A child of their own just was not going to happen. Then the impossible happened. Alba was pregnant. Positive pregnancy test felt like a mistake. Cruel twist of science she didn't understand or want at the time. Nothing added up. She had accepted pregnancy wasn't possible. This baby wasn't planned. She was confused. She was afraid. She was overwhelmed. What should have felt like a miracle felt like a crisis. Then Alba walked into a preborn network clinic and everything changed. She was welcomed with compassion and given a free ultrasound. And when she saw her baby and heard that tiny heartbeat, everything changed. Fear gave way to hope. Alba chose life. Baby Laura is healthy and striving. A reminder that when God is writing the story, impossible doesn't get the final word. He does. Right now, another mother needs that moment. 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

0: I'm Ashley Dvorkin with a Fox Celebrity Profile with Brian Henson, who is currently touring his Pup It Up improv comedy show. The creator, producer, and performer spoke about how he got into puppetry following in his father, Jim Henson's, footsteps.
1: Was there like a moment where you just knew, okay, I will continue in this legacy because I enjoy this just as much?
2: So I was into string puppets, and then I did Kermit and Piggy on the bicycles in Great Muppet Caper. Mm-hmm. And then I was very interested in the electronic puppets and the remote control puppets. So initially I thought of myself more as a special effects guy. And then I started performing the very tech complicated puppets. And then slowly I came.
3: In defense of the Western spirit, Elisa Brady, Fox News. Secretary of State Marco Rubio giving a speech in Athens on democracy and threats facing the West.
4: Over time, we in the West came to feel ashamed of the very things that made us exceptional. We felt embarrassed that our achievements set us apart from the rest of the world. Our prosperity somehow became a source of guilt. We no longer believed we deserved and had earned our greatness.
3: Also warning about transferring decisions to global bureaucracies and calling this an inflection point for civilization. President Trump heads to Texas, where the state attorney general Ken Paxton is in a tight Senate race. And Axios reports he's describing the conflict with Iran and gas and diesel prices as a drag on his campaign.
5: That leaked audio of Paxton criticizing President Trump's policies again makes him the only Republican in recent memory to say something negative about President Trump and not immediately get counterpunched by the president. That is a significant thing, and it goes to show how critical Texas is to the folks here.
3: Fox's Peter Ducey at the White House. In the latest Fox polling, Democrat James Tallarico has a two-point edge over Paxton. Forecasters warning the Gulf Coast to prepare for Tropical Storm Isaias, which has formed off eastern Mexico, expected to strengthen into the first Atlantic hurricane this season tomorrow before a possible landfall between Mississippi and the Florida Panhandle late Friday or early Saturday. A solemn day of remembrance in Israel, 3 years since the October 7th Hamas attacks

0: that killed more than 1,200, with others taken hostage to Gaza. Natalie Samandaji survived the massacre at the Nova Music Festival.
1: I owe it to all those who no longer have a voice, who can't tell their story, who can't share the truth about what happened on that day. I owe it to them to be their voice.
0: She says she also has compassion for innocent lives lost on the other side. 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
0: An assurance from Russia that there's no risk of a plague epidemic after a lab worker's death.
3: Russia's health watchdog says it's winding down precautionary measures because there's no risk of a widespread outbreak of deadly disease. It follows international concern over the death of a 28-year-old working at a plague institute in Siberia. We're told none of the 200 people quarantined in the aftermath has shown symptoms of illness. US officials have called on the Russians to share more of what they know, and President Trump offered American help if needed. The World Health Organization says it too needs further information to understand what happened. Jonathan Savage, Fox News.
0: So far, the WHO has been calling the risk to the general public very low. Days after a 12-year-old girl was shot and killed in Baltimore, an arrest.
4: Last Saturday, 12-year-old Chloe Ishway was killed at Leon Day Park. She was a bystander when two men opened fire on each other after arguing about a parking spot. Four other people were injured. Hours before a candlelight vigil for Chloe on Tuesday, detectives announced an arrest. 23-year-old Tyree Reynolds was taken into custody. He's facing charges including murder and attempted murder. He does have a prior record. The Baltimore Sun reports he was convicted in 2021 of assault and use of a firearm during commission of a felony and sentenced to 5 years. Police say they're still searching for the other man who opened fire and was seen arguing with Reynolds. Jessica Rosenthal, Fox News.
0: In a Tennessee courtroom, a hearing getting underway a week after a convicted killer, Krista Pike, survived a lethal injection attempt. Her attorneys are asking for her death sentence to be changed to life in prison. A sell-off on Wall Street right now. The Dow is down 395 points. The S&P also in the red. The NASDAQ down 138. For the S&P and the NASDAQ, it's a retreat from record highs. And Lisa Brady, Fox News.
5: Bullet points.
6: I'm Evan Brown. It's a new term for the Supreme Court, and it looks as if there will be no new Second Amendment cases to be considered. One petition specifically catches the attention of those seeking to legalize nationwide carrying. The court is turning away the case of Johnson v. Jacobson. It concerns long-haul trucker Jeffrey Johnson, who holds concealed weapons licenses from both Florida and Georgia, but who argued the state of Minnesota violated his Second Amendment rights because they won't honor either of those permits under its reciprocity policy. Minnesota honors licenses from 33 other states, but Johnson would be forced to obtain a non-resident permit from Minnesota. As a trucker, Johnson crosses state lines frequently and prefers to arm himself to protect against potential crime. Both the federal district court and the Eighth Circuit ruled against him, and the Supreme Court said no. And those are your bullet points. I'm Evan Brown, Fox News.
7: Tropical storm ECS has formed in the Gulf, and hurricane watches could be posted for parts of the Gulf Coast later today as the system continues to track on off toward the north. Of course, it will continue to keep close tabs on the system over the next couple of days. Weather looks fine here for Dothan at midweek with sunshine, 83, 61 tonight, 82 tomorrow. Rain chances going up on Friday. Tropical storm conditions Friday night and Saturday. Richard DeWetting at the Weather Channel for News Talk 103.9.
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9: Welcome in Wednesday edition, Clay and Buck. I hope all of you are having fantastic starts to

0: your Wednesday. We are here to hang with you for the next 3 hours and hopefully bring some fun and some information to all of you as we continue to move through the primary season with 27 days now. The midterm election season with 27 days until the midterms. The primary season, of course, is now complete. Lots of polling data continues to come out. President Trump is headed to Texas to rally with Ken Paxton this evening. I am told that Roger Clemens, legendary Rocket pitcher, will be introducing President Trump at this Texas rally. And I imagine that there will be a lot of enthusiasm for Ken Paxton and also for Greg Abbott, as Texans hopefully are waking up to the fact that you got to show up at the polls because Democrats, yet again, it's Groundhog Day, are convinced they're going to win statewide in Texas, something that they have not done in over a generation. And I would say in general, sometimes winning every year can make you believe that you are naturally going to continue to win every year. And so I think there can be some reluctance, recalcitrance in terms of people being able to get out and get their votes in. Texans, as many other states do as well that traditionally have been red, need to take advantage of this opportunity to get out and make sure that you get your ballots in. It is also, Buck, the three-year anniversary of October 7th when 1,200 innocent Israelis were murdered in cold blood by Hamas, when 250 citizens of Israel were taken hostage, many of them held for years if they were fortunate enough to survive that captivity. And I started off my day, and I understand that, you know, on some level, I expect for politicians on the left that have decided that Israel is evil to have posts such as this. And I do think it's important, though, to start off the show pointing out that good and evil still exist. And there are many people, particularly on the left, that are in a position of defending evil on a regular basis. And here is what Mamdani said about the three-year anniversary of October 7, 2023. This day is profoundly painful for many New Yorkers. It marks 3 years since the horrific war crimes of October 7th. On that day, Hamas killed more than 1,100 Israelis, abducted 251 others. We grieve alongside our many friends and neighbors who still carry that unthinkable loss. If he just said that, I would have been surprised and I would have said good for Mamdani. But of course, he did not stop there, Buck. He said, the suffering did not begin nor end that day. It instead continued through the Israeli government's devastating ongoing genocide in Gaza. And then it runs through all of the attacks on Israel for perpetrating a genocide. This, even in the world in which we live, where I think many of us are inured to political lies, this is a nasty lie that is foundational to the Democrat Party now. And I think it's incumbent on all of us to call this out. Israel did not enact a genocide in any way. They responded to an unprovoked war attack, the version of a modern-day 9/11 on their country. And every bit of their response, in my opinion, has been 100% justified. And Buck, as we have said for some time on this program, I do think it's important to point out when the United States was attacked on 9/11, we rained down holy hell on those who perpetrated that attack on us. This attack on Israel, given the population and given the 250 people that were taken hostage, was actually even more extensive by Hamas on Israel than 9/11 was on the United States. I think it's important to contextualize that when we
1: on consider a per capita, Israel's response. On a per capita basis, yes. If you were to look at the size of the populations. What we are witnessing is actually a broad effort by the left here in this country, Clay, and globally, to immediately rebrand October 7th from the day of the worst terror attack in modern history after 9/11, an unprovoked attack that really started on a peace dance concert. Okay, they went out, a bunch of hippies in the desert were dancing and having fun. Overwhelmingly, a lot of them

0: would have been people, I'm sure, who wanted a two-state solution or, you know, whatever the more liberal positions are in Israeli politics of the moment. And they were not just gunned down. They were raped. They were tortured. They were kidnapped. They kidnapped children. Let's be very clear about, and they killed the children. Let's be very clear about this. Hamas, what Hamas did on October 7th was so calculated, brutal, and disgusting that it is remarkable, remarkable that the Israeli response was as restrained as it was. For all of human history, if one of your neighboring states, which, by the way, is an impoverished crap heap, okay, even with all the money that it gets from all the rest of the world, spent its time and resources building endless arrays of tunnels, building command centers under hospitals and schools, all these resources into a war that they could not win, but a terror attack that they could perpetrate. Who would be there to say the response was disproportionate? What is a disproportionate response to a statelet, in the case of Gaza, that makes its very existence premised upon the erasure of your existence, as in killing every man, woman, and child in your country? What is disproportionate in that context? When you look at it that way, the Israelis showed incredible restraint. And here's another way to look at it, Clay. The population figures on this don't lie. People say Gaza, genocide. They're doing this intentionally. They do it also, an important reminder, because they want to muddy the waters with the genocide of the Holocaust. They have all these, every Arab state and every Arab who hates the Israelis and hates the Jews, let's be very clear, is deeply resentful of the Holocaust narrative because they view it as a victimization story that gives the Jews both a cohesion as a people afterwards, a special place in Israel, but also a moral high ground looking at the rest of the world and the rest of history that they resent and they seethe under that. So they want to say, oh, yeah, they not only will they a lot of times deny that genocide, a real genocide. And that is what a genocide looks like, by the way. We're going to kill every man, woman, and child we can as fast as we can. That was genocide of the Holocaust in World War II. That was genocide in Rwanda. It has been genocide in other places, too. 2% of the population of Gaza killed in the counter-military offensive. When we know, and there's no debate, there's no doubt about this, the Israelis could have leveled every building and killed every man, woman, and child in Gaza in 24 hours if they had wanted to. So, Clay, if they weren't trying to be as careful as possible, why only kill 20,000 children as the number is, or 15,000 children as the number, which, you know, we have to look and see if that's even an accurate figure, but that's the figure that's always talked about. Why limit yourself there? Why be so ineffective at genocide if you could have 100% success rate? The people talking about Gaza genocide have no answer to this because they are imbeciles and because they are inverting morality on purpose. So,
1: and I think it's important to call it out. I think all of that was very well said. I think you need to understand that a lot of your kids and a lot of your grandkids, if you look at the polling, have no idea what happened on October 7th, have bought into the idea that they see on TikTok or that they see on YouTube from skilled and adroit masters of disinformation, like I would say Mamdani is often. He is an articulate con man when it comes to advocating for policies that are likely to be highly unsuccessful, but also blatantly untrue. And so I think all of this matters in a very significant way. I went to Israel. I went to the kibbutzes. I met with the survivors. I went to the Nova Music Festival, where all of those innocent Jews, all those innocent Israelis were murdered in cold blood when they went to just watch a music festival. Producer Ali traveled around with me. All of the cars that were attacked, shot up, all of the people that were murdered in cold blood. In an honest world, the people of Gaza who did not support Hamas would be blaming Hamas for all of the deaths that have occurred in Gaza because Hamas decided to attack Israel on October 7th. If they had not done that, all of the people who are dead in Gaza now theoretically would still be alive. And so all of this, I think, is

0: highly significant, and I think it's important for people of good conscience to call out the lies that are rolling through on a regular basis on this three-year anniversary. And again, it is intentional. It is highly decided inside of the Democrat Party. And I think this matters in the race that's coming up in Michigan. The polling can show how tight it is. If you're a middle-of-the-road person, Abdul El-Sayed has been regularly accusing Israel of genocide. That is a lie. If you are Jewish in Michigan, I have, frankly, no earthly idea how you could show up and vote for Abdul El-Sayed if you're using your full faculties.
1: And yet I will tell you that at least 40%, and I would tell you more, Jews in Michigan will vote for Abdul El-Sayed. Get ready for
0: it. It's unfortunate, yes.
1: And I think that is indicative of a whole range of things we talked about on the program. But Clay, this is very much when you hear the way that they do the, yes, October 7th was bad, comma, but let's talk about the Gaza genocide. When you see that, it's very much, if somebody was murdered and they were having a funeral service at the, you know, at, for this murdered person, imagine if the family of the person who did the murder showed up and said, yes, this murder was bad, but you know, my son is in prison for the murder and prison is really rough. Two things, not the time or the place, and two, you caused it, or he caused it in that context. With the Gaza genocide, it didn't just happen to them. It didn't happen at all because it's not a genocide, and the counteroffensive was just that. What is the... I always want to ask people, Clay, they were calling for a ceasefire, these same people.
2: Immediately.
1: Immediately.
0: Yes.
1: Immediately. This is... Imagine I walked up to somebody in a bar, hit them as hard as I could, you know, broke their nose right there, and then I said, whoa, whoa, whoa, hey, guys, we want peace now. No more fighting. When he goes back to hit me in the face. That is exactly what the critics of Israel did then, and they continue to this day. I probably should go out there. You know, it's just annoying because if I try to debate anybody on this, they're going to say, oh, you're in the pocket of the Jews. And you and I have been I get called a Jew all the time. And you know what? I'm not. But I love the Jews and they're great people. So keep calling me a Jew, haters. But this is what happens. They just can't. They can't actually debate the substance on this. What is an appropriate response after October 7th? Can one of these imbeciles, what are you going to have, Abdul said, oh, maybe we should have a UN peacekeeping force dropped in there. Yeah. Who wants that job? How long is that going to last? And how is that justice?
0: I just come back to, if you want to take it outside of Israel, I think it's a very easy thing to think about how America responded to 9/11. And then the analogy, which is a good one, of what would we do if a Mexican terror organization came into the United States, killed 1,200 of our people, and then kidnap 250 of us. Buck, we would obliterate that Mexican organization. We would tear it out root, branch, and stem.
1: And it would be justified. It would be the right thing to do.
0: And some people would die who were not affiliated with that terror organization. But guess what? William Sherman got it right. War is hell. War is hell because so many people that are not actual combatants end up bearing the consequences of war since time immemorial. And so if you don't want to be in a war, I would suggest don't conduct an unprovoked attack on your neighbor. Just an idea.
1: Let's be very clear, not even a military attack.
0: Correct.
1: They didn't conduct a military attack. They conducted a let's brutally murder, rape, and torture as many defenseless civilians as we possibly can.
0: Yeah.
1: It was, and Pearl Harbor was far more honorable than October 7th. I'm not saying Pearl Harbor was honorable, but
0: it was a military attack.
1: They did not try to intentionally kill as many civilians as possible. Put aside the Japanese did a lot of that in China and the Philippines, and I know all of that. But Pearl Harbor was a far more military law of war style attack than October 7th would just kill as many, you know, kids running around the street as you can, and do it up close and personal and videotape it. And by the way, have everybody in Gaza high-fiving on the streets and laughing and cheering about it, too. They weren't horrified by it. They loved it.
0: Show me the video
1: of people in Gaza saying, Clay, that they thought that this was atrocious, so terrible for the people of Gaza, for the Palestinians.
0: Look at the way they celebrated when the hostages were brought back into Gaza. Look at how they celebrated in the streets as innocent people were brought and taken into the tunnels and held for years. It was three.

0: years ago today, Israeli residents were brutally attacked by Hamas. We haven't forgotten. None of us have. One American organization we all know and appreciate, the International Fellowship of Christians and Jews, was on the ground immediately in the aftermath. I've seen the work that they have done. It was life-saving. Bomb shelters, bulletproof emergency vehicles, all of these hospitals that they could move underground so people could be able to recover safely. I went there. I saw the devastation. I saw the attacks. I went to the kibbutzes. I went to the Nova Festival site for music where all those hundreds of young people were brutally murdered. We went through the rubble all over the bomb neighborhoods in the north of Israel, but we witnessed the incredible kindness of the IFCJ. Here in America, on the third anniversary of October 7th, thousands of churches have joined the Flags of Fellowship movement, a symbol of solidarity between our two countries. If you see an Israeli flag planted somewhere today, take a moment to think about what the Israeli people went through and what they are standing up for on the basis of Western civilization. Every flag honors someone who gave up their life on that day, an innocent person killed in cold blood. To learn more about the International Fellowship of Christians and Jews, visit this website, joinfof.org. That's the word join and the letters FOF.org.
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6: 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Over in Marvel Rivals, Rocket Raccoon, Blade, and Deadpool will all be dressed to impress alongside some of the rest of the roster. Meanwhile, Blizzard's Overwatch is launching its own packed Halloween slate. Beyond spooky cosmetics and an anime crossover with solo leveling, Blizzard is introducing a new vampire-inspired support hero named Doctrine.
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6: After escaping from a prison hidden under an Icelandic volcanic fissure that also doubles as a new escort map. Watchpoint, Grimsvötun. Fan-favorite hacker Sombra gets a massive overhaul as she shifts from a damage to a tactical support role, while Roadhog, the tank, gains a devastating new trash compactor mode. That ability is designed to swallow enemy bullets and then fire them right back at those who shot him. Aim and dig them. Fox News.
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9: Welcome back into Clay and Buck. We've got a lot of news to get to today as well. Just to give you a sense, Trump on the campaign trail. We'll have some of the highlights from him from yesterday in the late afternoon and the evening. More on the Cornell 7. And I agree with those who are saying, Clay, it shouldn't even be the Cornell 7. Two of the guys didn't even do anything, like, sexual, really. Am I missing something?
10: No. I mean, the fact that those guys got kicked out of school, I continue to think they actually got punished more than their actions justified. I mean, the girl was doing drugs with them. The one guy now accusing the girl of sexual assault is going to throw a little bit of a...
9: we're going to get there. We're going to get there in a second. A little tease, Clay. A little tease. He's throwing a little wrench into things. But as far as I understand, there were a couple of guys who had no... there was no penetration of any kind, shall we say. Which... So what are we even talking about with those guys? They just like...

0: walked into the room for a second. Anyway, Cornell 7. We're going to kick kids out of school for just doing drugs, because you're going to have a lot of kids kicked out of school for that. Michigan Senate race. Kamala Harris makes an appearance. Clay, we got a lot of things. A lot of things. And you can talk about the latest of the Cornell 7, because that is really interesting.
1: Amen.
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5: That tropical storm heading towards the Gulf Coast could bring very heavy rain to Alabama this weekend. Forecasters say the system is expected to strengthen and make landfall near the Alabama Gulf Coast as a Category 2 hurricane, possibly as high as a Category 3. Alabama Power says trucks are staged and ready to respond to power outages. And in South Alabama, Justin Stringfellow at Ace Hardware says the store's been very busy.
6: Sold a few chainsaws. We've sold some propane. People are going to be getting ready for their generators. Some people are going to need things to grill with outside, especially if they lose power on their stoves.
5: Alabama basketball star guard Aiden Holloway returning to the team next month. He'll serve a two-game suspension. He'll also sit out three exhibition games. He was off the team following a drug bust, but the charges were dropped after he completed a second chance program. I'm Leah Brandon.
4: And you're up to date around the world, around your state. 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
10: I'm Gianna Gelosi with your Fox True Crime Minute. A former Ohio music pastor and American Idol contestant, Caleb Flynn, has been sentenced to life without the possibility of parole for killing his wife, Ashley, in their Dayton area home earlier this year. Prosecutors say Flynn's wife was defenseless in bed when he shot her and then faked a home invasion to mislead investigators. But Flynn's lover, Aaliyah Botner, testified in court that he talked about hating his wife and having thoughts of killing her. The 40-year-old maintained his innocence at sentencing on an aggravated murder charge, crying and shaking as he read a statement man apologizing to his two kids, saying they are his greatest joy in life. The girls were 9 and 11 when their mother was killed and didn't appear in court, but other family members read their written statements. Alyssa wrote, "I love you deeply with all my heart, and it's sad that you can't love anyone but yourself." Her sister Ava

wrote, "My heart aches to see you hurt," adding, "But it was your choice to have that affair." 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

0: America.
1: On Tuesday, President Trump announced that a new naval shipyard will be built at Sparrows Point in Baltimore.
2: This place will roar with the sound of high-tech manufacturing, building ships and submarines that will be feared by our enemies.
1: The president said that Anduril Industries, which specializes in defense technology systems, will invest $3.7 billion in the project, and that the Navy will invest an additional $2.9 billion. He expects 3,100 jobs to be created to help build the next generation of vessels,
2: including autonomous subs, torpedo tubes, and critical components for our cutting-edge Virginia-class attack submarines, the greatest and quietest ever built.
1: The president said the bottom line is,
2: America is going to remain the undisputed naval superpower.
1: The shipyard is expected to be operational in 2030. Kevin Uretsky, Fox News.
3: Tropical storm ECS has formed in the Gulf, and hurricane watches could be posted for parts of the Gulf Coast later today as the system continues to track on off toward the north. Of course, it will continue to keep close tabs on the system over the next couple of days. Weather looks fine here for Dothan at midweek with sunshine, 83, 61 tonight, 82 tomorrow. Rain chances going up on Friday. Tropical storm conditions Friday night and Saturday. Richard DeWetting at the Weather Channel for News Talk 103.9.
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5: Not only did these guys not commit any crimes, I don't think that the two guys who got kicked out of Cornell for voluntarily and consensually having sex with this woman who later decided to allege she was raped, I don't think they should have gotten kicked out of Cornell. If anything, I think Cornell was too punitive in the way that they conducted this investigation. And I would just go back to all of this evidence. It was an epic miscalculation to disinvite her from the Halloween party. All of this sounds crazy. What is wild to me is the idea that we would ever end up in a situation where if the fraternity had just said, hey, you know what? People got carried away. Maybe that got a little bit too wild. But everybody was consensual. College kids, crazy things happen. You're welcome to come to our Halloween party and dress up like, I don't know, a Bavarian beer wench, whatever she happened to decide was her sexy costume for the night. I don't know that any of this would have ever happened, Buck. I think this entire story, because if you go back and you look at all the evidence, she didn't allege that she had been raped until nearly a month after this incident happened. And if you go back and look at her motivation seems to have been one that she was somewhat chastened by the response from others on campus talking about what she had done in the fraternity and sorority communities. And then when the fraternity said, after having said previously, hey, we're cool with you, you're welcome to come to our party, hey, actually, you can't come to our party, that was the detonation moment where she became angry and decided that there would have to be consequences. And at no point in time has she ever accepted any of the responsibility personally for her actions that she voluntarily engaged in. And I actually think the lawyers for the Cornell, so-called Cornell 7, are not being aggressive enough personally in their public defense of these guys and the fact that they committed no crimes and actually that the consequences they've suffered are too severe relative to a consensual sexual act.
6: Can I give you maybe an, I'm not sure that I'm just going to counterpoint a little bit here on one aspect of this. I'm not sure that that's how I necessarily feel, but I just want to give another perspective. That's my way of saying maybe they're just trying to lay low a little bit and to see if charges are brought or not. Because they recognize, right? I'm just thinking out loud here. They recognize the political heat right now going into a midterm, and they realize, right? Like, think about this. You're these attorneys for these kids. Maybe, thinking out loud, but maybe they're like, you know what? We don't want to go all out and go scorched earth about our side yet, because if this is just a show investigation with Letitia James running, by the way, they just appointed Sally Yates, who, for those who remember 2016, she was the acting attorney general, a holdover, obviously a lifelong Democrat lib, holdover from the Obama administration.

0: administration. She was the acting attorney general. She had been deputy attorney general under Obama, working for, what was his name? Who was the attorney?
1: Eric Holder.
0: Holder, thank you. And she refused the travel ban order. She also was part of flagging General Flynn for prosecution after Comey set that entrapment. So she's a partisan hack, is my point, in case anyone wants to know. Cornell's brought her in, but Clay, maybe these lawyers are thinking, we let them make all this noise, but, you know, we don't get too loud until a little time passes, because after the election, things might, because they haven't had criminal charges yet, is my point. That's all. I don't know. Maybe that's wrong, though, because the civil suit is for millions of dollars, but a civil suit is a different thing. By the way, I think the civil suit, how is she going to prevail in a civil suit? Do you know what I mean?
1: The standard is just 50% plus one. I think her.
0: No, I know. But if you didn't commit a crime, how would you have done anything wrong?
1: Well, I think most of the time when you file civil lawsuits, the goal is to shame and embarrass the big organizations that have huge insurance policies into cutting a check for you, even if they aren't responsible at all. So Cornell, I don't know what Cornell's endowment is, Buck, probably, I'll say $3 billion. It's huge, right? Ivy League school. They can cut her a check for $10 million or $7 million or $6 or $5, whatever the heck it is, and it's nothing to them. And then they get to put out a statement saying, we have implemented new policies to ensure that nothing like this ever happens again. And they're basically just buying public relations, even if she doesn't deserve the money. And so oftentimes, big organizations make this decision. And I would be stunned if they're not already talking with her about how to pay her off just so they're not the bad guy. And that's where the money is going to
0: come. The president of Cornell has already spoke. Oh, we're having a whole.
1: Yes.
0: We're, you know, doing the whole, oh, my gosh, we're going to look
1: at this. Well, because he's worried that he's going to lose his job. This is how this goes,
0: of course,
1: right? Like, everybody doesn't engage. This is really the woke era writ large. People don't act in the best interest of the institution or the company. They act in their own personal best interest. And that means that you say things that you may not agree with so that your job is still there. Because everybody's always afraid in the cancel culture era that they're going to be the guy or the gal that ends up on the chopping block. And that's why it's ultimately cowardice that allowed the whole woke era to exist. People didn't agree with it.
0: Yeah.
1: They were just afraid that their job would be threatened. So ever believe all women, every black person's getting murdered by cops, defund, all this craziness that people knew was untrue. They said was they believed in because they wanted to keep their jobs. It's the ultimate test of cowardice.
0: Now, just imagine you have a giant checkbook, to your point about the endowment. That's not your money that you can write a check from to keep your job. And, you know, this is true, by the way, on the corporate side, too. Oh, I don't know.
1: Yep.
0: Can you have the company write a $5 million check to BLM? And maybe that means that you get to keep your $10 million a year job, because that's a pretty easy calculation. And for Cornell, for this president, easiest insurance money for his career in the world is to pay the girl here, or the woman here, you know, a low seven-figure settlement. And then say, you know, the university has made good on this, whatever. It's not coming out of his pocket. So,
1: by the way, you know what that also encourages? And this is why, one, I looked up the salary of the Cornell president is $1.5 million a year. Probably gets a house.
0: This is what Kamala Harris should be doing. It's a great gig. We don't do much.
1: Low stress, high praise, typical job. You probably get an unbelievable president's house to live in.
0: Oh, yeah.
1: Everyone, you probably get an unbelievable expense account, right? So you're not even spending any of your one. You got a private jet probably to fly you anywhere. You're not actually spending any of the money you make, and you have millions of dollars in ancillary benefits that are not taxed. I guarantee you that's the way those contracts work. Just trust me on it. You also, though, Buck, when you sign these deals and you pay off these individuals, you just further encourage these kind of lawsuits. This is why I give credit, and I still think it's their policy. Walmart prosecutes to the full extent of the law everybody they catch shoplifting in Walmart. It actually costs them a lot of money, because prosecuting, following through anybody that steals, at least this used to be the policy. Somebody can let me know if it's changed. But the idea is, we are not going to allow people to steal from us and then get the idea that theft is

0: acceptable here? Because the reality is, anybody who's ever worked in retail, the profit margin in retail is so small that shrinkage, i.e. stolen property, eats up a huge percentage of the overall profit. It is the number one threat to many businesses being able to make money. And so Walmart says, look, if we catch you stealing anything, we're prosecuting you to the full extent of the law. Love it. It costs them a lot of money, but their idea is that ultimately they're going to benefit because there's going to be less theft than if they don't prosecute people. And this is the downside here. It's going to be more lawsuits like this.
1: $11.8 billion, thanks to our esteemed listener and friend who sent me that one. $11.8
0: billion. $11.8 billion, Buck. $8 million. $10 million
1: nothing.
0: Is like
1: rounding
0: you or
1: error.
0: Me bending over to pick up like a quarter on the street to Cornell in terms of the
1: Nuisance settlement for an endowment of that size. Because remember, the endowments are all set up. A great job that some people have, a great gig, is they manage these endowments and they are growing. So they're in the stock markets, and so they're making 7, 12, maybe 15% in a really good year on $11 billion. That's a lot of cash.
0: By the way, also getting 20% tax rate, because when you run a hedge fund, instead of paying 40% as labor,
1: you pay the long-term. Yeah,
0: you pay the long-term tax rates, so you're only paying 20% on
1: all
0: your
1: income. So basically, we need to get a job either running Cornell as the president, Clay, or running the endowments is the one of the takeaways.
0: But this is why it's also fundamentally dishonest, by the way, because you know how the only way you probably could lose your tenure job at Cornell? If you come out and say, hey, you know what? I think this was all consensual.
1: Yes. This situation for a university president is the worst nightmare, basically. Short of them being caught in some like really egregious personal conduct, right? You know, like killing somebody in a vehicular homicide while drunk. Okay, that's bad too. But this, like a political conflagration that brings in all and national level attention, because Clay, this will affect, they're worried about how this will affect donors, how this will affect perception of the school. Cornell already, I'm just saying, gets a lot of heat for being the, like, not really an Ivy, but it's technically an Ivy. So, like, Cornell people are very sensitive about that, by the way. So they're going to be very sensitive about any reputational stuff.
0: It is very funny, too, the idea that, which is they're trying to sell, that Cornell would be biased in favor of frat guys in 2024. This idea, oh, this is the patriarchy at work. This is how much of a rig job we've got in place here. The idea, come on, that they're giving the benefit of the doubt to frat guys. Again, I actually think the guys who got expelled got an unfair treatment based on the evidence. I haven't seen any evidence that they even violated the student code. Now, if you're saying, oh, they got expelled
1: for using drugs. Sued the school? Because I think they should sue the school.
0: I don't disagree with you. I mean, now, if you're arguing, hey, they got kicked out because they violated drug codes on campus, like different things than this. So I haven't seen full disciplinary review file. So maybe they got them with that.
1: I talked about this on pod yesterday. I mean, there are schools. My sister went to Davidson, and I actually don't like this. She went to Davidson, and their honor code isn't just that you will not lie, steal, or plagiarize, basic. I'm paraphrasing, but it's like, you will not do any of those things. You also are obligated to turn in anyone who does. I am not a snitch, man. I'm sorry. I can't. Look, I didn't go there, but I remember that when she went there and she told me that. Now, Davidson's a great school. A lot of people love it, but I'm just saying, I think UVA might have a similar honor. There are a few schools that have an honor code where it's not just you can get expelled for, like, cheating on a test, obviously, things like that. But if you know somebody does and you don't turn them in, you can be held accountable. That's a whole other conversation about ethics. I get very slippery on that one. But anyway, Clay, I think that in this case, yes, you can be expelled for plagiarizing your thesis or you know, any paper for that matter. You don't go to prison for it, right? So there's a difference between campus discipline and criminal discipline or criminal sanction. But I'm with you on this. I'm sitting here like, why were they even, if it wasn't criminal, that means there was consent. If there was consent, why are they in trouble?
0: Amen. And also, if they were kicked out, if it's drug use, things like that, why was she not kicked out? Because she was also voluntarily consuming drugs as a part of this encounter.
1: Well, you raise a good question, but we know why.
0: It comes back to the fact that we don't actually have a system that is rigged in favor of the fraternity guys. They're actually presumed guilty and likely to be, in my opinion, treated.

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1: 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More is coming up just the way you'd expect it. 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

0: Welcome back here to Clay and Buck. We want to get some talkbacks and also let you know, coming up in the next hour, we got Yael Eckstein of the IFCJ with us talking about October 7th. But third hour, Congressman Matt Epps will be with us. He is from Tennessee, which is a state that some people are saying very beautiful, wonderful state. Some people really like the great state of Tennessee, including Mr. Clay Travis. So we will get that going. And we've also got some talkbacks from the sheet here, Clay. Let me see. Let's start with Talkback A, podcast listener Joe.
1: Hey, boys, Joe in Kansas City. Clay, I love you. I've loved you all this time while you've been doing sports. Part of your charm is your arrogance, but this is the part where what you're saying about the economy, what you're saying about it being Biden's fault, all of that's correct. But now you got to take a page out of your kids' book, and how do we mass produce and get the message out in 30-second humorous TikTok clips to show exactly what you're saying to the younger generation?
2: It's a great point, and I am thankful that I am not a politician on many different issues on a regular basis. One of them is because lots of politicians don't feel like they can tell you the truth, because if they tell you the truth, you're going to judge them for telling you the truth. I don't have to worry about that. So I do like to work on communication devices and ways to cut through the noise. And I think the best way to point this out is, we had a caller yesterday, I think it was, who said it. What are Democrats going to do to make your life better? I have not heard anything that Democrats are saying that will concretely make your life better. And I think
0: you're skipping something. I think Kamala gave us a good answer, which is taxpayer-funded transgender surgery for illegal alien inmates. That is a promise.
2: The last time we gave Democrats complete control of the government was 2021. And they immediately took us to 9% inflation. We are still fighting the battles, the fires that they started 5 years, 6 years later. So they aren't going to make your life better. Trump and Republican policies will. You just have to give them time. And I'm telling you, 2027, 2028, I like the odds of J.D. Vance or whomever the Republican nominee is going to be. Heck, I think if Trump were the nominee, he would be in great shape, because I think the economy is going to be firing on all cylinders by the time the next presidential cycle happens. We'll talk about that and more. We come back with y'all in hour number two.
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5: A failed execution leads to a court date in Tennessee. I'm Lisa Brady, Fox News. Attorneys for convicted killer Krista Pike are asking a judge to order state corrections officials to preserve evidence.
6: A week after she survived two rounds of lethal injection, Pike's lawyers say she is awake and speaking at a hospital. But they say her arms have burns and blisters and she faces a long recovery while handcuffed and shackled to her hospital bed.
5: Fox's Jonathan Sary. They're also urging the Tennessee governor to commute her death sentence to life in prison. The U.S. State Department and the World Health Organization want more information from Russia about the recent death of a worker in a lab that studies deadly pathogens, including the plague. The worker reportedly got sick with pneumonia, and Russian officials have not revealed any specific pathogen found after testing.
7: We would like more information to understand which laboratory tests were conducted, which pathogens were evaluated, and if this individual didn't die from plague, then how did she die?
5: The WHO Acting Director of Epidemic and Pandemic Management, Dr. Maria Van Kerkhove, Russia's health watchdog, is offering assurances there's no risk of a widespread outbreak of deadly disease, no one in quarantine showing any symptoms of illness, and they're winding down their precautionary measures. Secretary of State Marco Rubio says civilization is at an inflection point.
8: The history of Greece shows us an image of ourselves. It shows us that ours is the inheritance of great heroes, and that we should be proud, that we should be intensely proud of where we come from.
5: Calling for a renewal of the Western spirit during a speech in Athens. President Trump continues his midterm blitz, traveling to Texas, mainly to rally support for State Attorney General Ken Paxton, who's in a tight Senate race and has been critical of some Trump policies recently. He's trailing Democrat James Tallarico by 2 points in the latest Fox News polling. 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
5: Investigators in Florida are still trying to determine how a deadly multi-vehicle crash involving a school bus happened earlier this week.
10: A woman driving a Chevy Malibu in Polk County, Florida, and who crossed the double yellow line before crashing into a school bus and causing a deadly chain reaction wreck is not yet charged with crime, says Sheriff Grady Judd.
11: She was not using the cell phone at that moment in time. And quite frankly, she has been totally cooperative with us. Blood draws, statements, everything.
10: But the crash took the life of both a 10th grade girl on the bus and the driver of a third vehicle. At least 36 others on the bus were left injured when the bus overturned. In Miami, Evan Brown, Fox News.
5: The president of Bulgaria says Russia's war against Ukraine has led to a significant deterioration of the security environment in the Black Sea.

0: region, Bulgaria's Security Council having an emergency meeting following drone attacks on ships off their coast. Two commercial vessels hit by drones yesterday, the first attack on shipping in the NATO members' exclusive economic zone in the Black Sea. Possible fallout from a big bank's effort to increase minority home ownership.
1: The Wall Street Journal says Wells Fargo's Charlie Scharf was sent a letter saying investigators will be examining whether the policies violated fair lending laws by favoring Black or other minority homeowners. Wells Fargo made a commitment in 2017 of $60 billion in loans to help add at least 250,000 Black homeowners by 2027. In 2022, the bank expanded the program to help refinance minority-owned homes. HUD Secretary Scott Turner says he plans a full investigation into Wells Fargo's statements and similar initiatives by other banks.
0: Fox's Ginny Cosola. I'm Lisa Brady. This is Fox News. This is Fox on Health. For the first time since measles began surging in the U.S. last year, a statewide emergency is declared. New York's governor taking that step because of an outbreak spreading from neighboring Pennsylvania, where more than 900 measles cases and five deaths were reported as of October 2nd. An executive order in New York also expands the number of health professionals approved to administer measles vaccines, allowing pharmacists to vaccinate children as young as 2 years old and for registered nurses to order tests for suspected cases. Nationwide, it's the worst year for measles since 1991. The CDC has more than 3,800 confirmed cases in more than 40 states, plus D.C. and New York City. And that doesn't include probable cases. For all of last year, the number was less than 2,300. In more than 90% of the current measles cases, the patients are unvaccinated or have unknown vaccine status. For more health news, go to foxnewshealth.com. I'm Lisa Brady with Fox on Health.
2: Storm ECS has formed in the Gulf, and hurricane watches could be posted for parts of the Gulf Coast later today as the system continues to track on off toward the north. Corso will continue to keep close tabs on the system over the next couple of days. Weather looks fine here for Dothan at midweek with sunshine, 83, 61 tonight, 82 tomorrow. Rain up on Friday, tropical storm conditions Friday night and Saturday. Richard DeWetting at the Weather Channel for News Talk 103.9.
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4: And Buck hits right now. Thank you for being here with us. Lines are open. Take your calls, your talkbacks also. YouTube, everybody. If you want to see us, if you want to be able to be like you're in the room with us. And, you know, we're very casual. As you know, we're kind of always on dress down. It's always casual Friday on the Clay and Buck YouTube. Clay right now has a shirt on that says Nashville Balls, which is an aspirational brand at this point in many ways. He is repping the brand, and I am here for... Yeah, yes, sir. Did you want to...
5: No, I've got Enos Cantor coming in studio with me this afternoon. We'll put it up on the YouTube page, a little bit of bonus content. And as the would-be owner of an all-trans WNBA franchise that I am attempting to purchase because I'm the most inclusive person on the planet, I want all men who identify as women on my team. And Enos Cantor is a man who identifies as a woman for purposes of the WNBA draft. So he will be coming by the studio here in Nashville a little bit later this afternoon, and we should have a fun conversation, maybe a couple of those cuts for tomorrow. We will talk about why knowing the difference between men and women is actually a significant thing in the world of sports and more.
4: Are you going to assign... like a sport and state intern to be the mascot of the esteemed franchise, Harry?
5: Harry Balls will probably have to get a young guy. Don't want to gender assign. Maybe it'll be a man who identifies as a woman too, to be called Harry Balls.
4: The AI costumes I've seen for it were quite spectacular.
5: Very good. And remember, nice. Our slogan for those out there that are missing our incredible inclusiveness is one love, but two balls.
4: I did not know that. That is a new one.
5: One love, but two balls. So anyway, we're going to have some fun with that. And look, I think Rush was at the forefront of this.
4: Oh, wait, hold on. Before you run, I'm sorry. I didn't mean to interrupt your Rush train of thought. So we'll go back to Rush train. You have a basketball hoop at your house. You have to go, can he beat you in a horse? But he has to shoot left-handed.
5: We may

0: go outside. It's perfect weather here today. I have a nice basketball court outside.
1: This is great content, Clay. Enos can left hand and only left handed, by the way. You can't even use a guide hand. Left handed, can he beat you in horse? Let's see what happens.
0: I'm already nervous about getting my photo taken next to him because he's a legit 6'10". And I'm 6 foot, but the picture, I mean, if you stand next to somebody that's actually 6'10", everybody looks like an absolute midget. I mean.
1: Well, this is whenever we take a photo with Jesse Kelly. People are like, I knew you guys are really short. It's like that, or Jesse Kelly is about as tall
0: actually
1: as Manute Bol, for those who remember that guy.
0: What I was going to say about Rush, and I think Rush was a pioneer of this, one of the best ways to win arguments is actually not to always combat the idea, because that can make people lose interest sometimes because it doesn't cut through the noise, but to actually just take the argument to its logical extension and buy into the premise of their argument and continue it, which is why I am saying I want an entire team of trans individuals. I'm looking forward to that. By the way, speaking of what's going on, I knew a little bit about this, but Trump is coming to the state of Tennessee on Saturday and throwing a massive rally here. White House reached out and said, hey, this is going to be going on. I would like to have gone. They actually said, hey, do you want to fly? They said, do you want to fly with the president to the Georgia-Alabama game? And I was like, yes, that sounds awesome. Well, they said he's going to be in Tennessee. You can fly with him. I'm actually this weekend going to be guest hosting the Big Weekend show on Fox News. So I'm going to be in New York City this weekend doing that show for Fox News, so I can't go. But, Buck, have you been paying attention to this? I don't think I said it on the air. I know I said it off air. We had no hurricanes for this entire hurricane season. No Atlantic hurricanes. One has emerged, strangely, off the coast of Mexico. Have you seen this? And no. It is now threatening the Florida Gulf Coast. This weekend could turn into a pretty significant hurricane, and it is going right through where they're playing the Georgia-Alabama game in Tuscaloosa, so they may have to move this football game that the president is planning on attending on Saturday night. So for those of you out there, I know Mississippi, Alabama, Florida, this hurricane has kind of come out of nowhere, and they're saying it's going to hit on Friday along the Gulf Coast somewhere. Obviously, I spend a lot of time on the Gulf Coast, so I'm following this intently. But this could emerge and turn into a pretty big story in the next couple of days.
1: Speaking of Trump and being places, he was yesterday in the Baltimore area at a shipyard event and then back at the White House. We'll bring you some of the highlights of this speech, but you might be saying, well, Baltimore, I don't think anyone believes Maryland's in play. Well, he's there because Secretary of War Hegseth was there as well, and they were there for remarks at an Anduril shipyard opening. Now, I think we've talked about Palmer Luckey before on the show. I've met Palmer. He's a very interesting guy. He has started this defense tech company called Anduril, A-N-D-U-R-I-L. I am a very small investor in Anduril, just for full disclosure. Very, very small. Like, I was just very tiny
0: you
1: bit.
0: You don't, they're not calling you to discuss business strategy?
1: They're not. No, yeah. I'm like the guy who owns 5 shares of General Motors or something. But I mean, you know, just keeping it real. I own a few shares because it's a private company. But what they're doing is quite honestly pretty incredible, which is why the Defense Department is there and why they were setting this all up. Essentially, Clay, they want to use tech to build the shipyard of the future. Baltimore used to be a great shipbuilding town, a great seaport, and is in many ways one of the best natural seaports on the entire eastern seaboard. City's been in rough shape for a while, but this could be a tremendous, I think, boon for the city. And the idea is that they're going to use the tech of Anduril, which is a lot of drones. And those of you familiar, they put out all these videos and show their stuff online, a lot of drones and cool stuff. But they want to do this, Clay, for shipbuilding, because our shipbuilding capability compared to China's, for example, is a tiny fraction. We are not building enough ships fast enough. So they want to build them faster, better, and higher end. With that all said, Trump also spoke yesterday about some of the big issues on the campaign trail, as one does. He spoke about the economy. Let's get to that first and foremost. This is Cut 2. Hit it.
2: We have a very strong dollar. That's because we're doing well. You know, a strong dollar is good in many ways. In certain ways, you could make a case that it slows things down, but a strong

0: dollar gives you a lot of life. And by the way, you know what a strong dollar does? Gives you no inflation.
1: Strong dollar, he's saying. That is a very good thing. Clay, you will be happy to know the president, like you, is very bullish on the Paramount Warner merger.
2: Yes.
1: He's a man after your own heart. This is Cut 3. He said this about that mega merger into Skydance.
0: It's going to be a great company. They're terrific people, and it's going to be a great company. Now, we're doing so well economically. We have numbers, the likes of which our country has never had anything like we have right now. We're building hundreds of factories and plants all over. That's a great merger. I'm glad they let it go.
1: Clay, other than the fact that it sounds like, maybe just to me, but that he's doing the press conference in a beehive there, little loud. It sounds a lot of buzzing in the background. But what do you think? I mean, the messaging here, the president saying the best economy we've had, that we have the best economy we've ever had, the best numbers ever.
2: He's right. I look, and I understand that when you tell people that the economy is going well and they are upset about cost of goods, you risk sounding out of touch. But if you look at growth rates, if you look at stock market records, if you look at unemployment rates, if you look at all of the traditional measures of economic analysis, everything is starting to fire on all cylinders. And it is immeasurably better than it was just 4 years ago. And I've actually said, some of us have such short memories. If you're upset about the price of oil and gas right now, I understand it. In June of 2022, you were paying way more. If you are upset about inflation right now, I understand it. In June of 22, it was 9.1%. Everything compared to the Biden era is better than it was then. Everything. And that doesn't even go into the border being 100% secure, all-time record low murder rate. Never has it been safer to live in America than today. All of these things, I believe, are great stories that the president has to tell, but the legacy of high cost is what has people frustrated. And again, I said yesterday, and some people were like, oh, you know, if Trump had driven down inflation to 1.9% instead of 2.7 or 2.8%, wherever we are right now, people would still be upset with how expensive goods are. And I went back in time, and I think it's a great historical analogy. For those of you who remember Reagan, he got swamped in 1982. People think only of Reagan as the most successful leader ever, the greatest 8 years. In 1982, Ronald Reagan got crushed in the midterms because people were still angry about cost of goods, because policies had not yet started to fully take effect, and people were still angry. The hangover of Jimmy Carter was real. I think the legacy of the 2026 midterms is going to be that the hangover of Joe Biden's economic policies now is working against the party in power, which is Trump. But much like Reagan in 82, by 84, the economy was firing on all cylinders. I think the economy in 2028 is going to be firing on all cylinders. And by the way, if Democrats take back control of some of the House and some of the Senate, if it's not, then they will bear some of the responsibility as well for the economy not working, right? But I think that the historical analogy here, go back and look it up, you doubt me, 1982, people remember Reagan won 49 states in 84, completely trounced Mondale. Most people forget about what happens in the midterms. Heck, I mean, go back in time, remember how bad it was for Bill Clinton in 1994? Bill Clinton suffered probably the worst midterm rout that we have ever seen in his second year in office, in the midterm of his first term. And then he won a resounding re-election in 1996. I think Trump would be set up if he could run. I said this the other day and people got fired up about it. I said it on social media. I think if Trump could run again in 28, I think he would be set up to win big, because I think the economy is going to be firing on all cylinders. Remember, Trump would have won in 2020 beyond a shadow of a doubt if COVID didn't happen. Now, maybe we're going to get another plague, you know, that we haven't talked about this Russia situation.
1: They've already kind of shut that down, which is a good thing, I hope, just to be clear. We don't want plague. We're anti-plague.
2: No one hates plagues more than us.
1: We don't want that. But

0: But yeah, it looks like that's not actually going to be a thing that we have to worry about. But we will continue talking about midterms and more. So stay with us here, my friends. Let's talk about preborn. Last year, 80,000 babies were welcomed in this world, thanks in large part to the staff at preborn. Keep in mind, preborn is not a birthing center. It's not a hospital or a maternity ward. Preborn clinics place that pregnant mother in a place where she has answers. Because when they walk in, the moms, they're contemplating life or abortion for their child. Preborn's goal is to shine a spotlight on the life growing in their womb and remind that pregnant mom of its value. Every day, hundreds of women find their way into a preborn clinic. 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When she hears her baby's heartbeat during that experience, something happens. That single connection doubles her baby's chance at life. 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
8: Groceries, rent, the light bill, all going up. Here in South Alabama, families are feeling the squeeze. Healthcare? Alabama is one of 10 states that's still keeping low-income families from getting affordable healthcare, leaving 100,000 families unable to afford private insurance, locked out of Medicaid as rural hospitals shut down. Rhett Marcus spent years on Alabama's health committee in Montgomery and has nothing to show for it, while families here stay boxed in and priced out. Jamari Figures is on it. He introduced legislation to help Alabama spread access to affordable health care. He's fighting to lower costs and make food more affordable. And Congress, Shamari figured

0: I'm Ashley Dvorkin with a Fox Celebrity Profile with Brian Henson, who is currently touring his Pup It Up improv comedy show. The creator, producer, and performer spoke about how he got into puppetry following in his father, Jim Henson's, footsteps.
1: Was there like a moment where you just knew, okay, I will continue in this legacy because I enjoy this just as much?
2: So I was into string puppets, and then I did Kermit and Piggy on the bicycles in Great Muppet Caper. And then I was very interested in the electronic puppets and the remote control puppets. So initially I thought of myself more as a special effects guy. And then I started performing the very complicated puppets. And then slowly I came around to the more traditional Muppet style of hand puppeteering. I didn't really start doing that until I was probably about 30. That was something that my dad did so well that it intimidated me.
0: See puppetup.com for tour dates and more information. Ashley Dvorkin, Fox News.
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4: States and cities, because they tax oil and gas at such high rates. So, again, it's one of the most dishonest arguments I've ever seen. I understand people are upset because we had 9% inflation and it hasn't worked through. The people haven't gotten used to, unfortunately, how high prices have gotten. But the idea that Democrats are in any way able to better solve this issue is bonkers. I did want to play one more cut from yesterday. You were President Trump, by the way, in the Oval Office right now talking about the Trump accounts. I did want to play Trump talking about his relationship with Lamar Jackson's mom. Lamar Jackson, star quarterback of the Baltimore Ravens. There were four players at the Anderol event yesterday that they were announcing in the Baltimore area. And here is the shout out that he gave to Lamar Jackson's mom. Listen.
5: We also have Baltimore Ravens star. Oh, ho, ho. These guys are making a lot of money. They're doing very well. I think they're 3-1 or something like that. They're doing good. Ravens star Marlon Humphrey, Tyler Loop, Ryan Eckley, and Nick Moore. Could you stand up? You guys are what? Big stars. Where are you guys? Here they are. Good-looking guy. So let me ask you, he sort of looked coach-like, and I said, tell me, is he a coach? They said, no, he's a snapper. You know, nowadays, those long snappers are very valuable. It's an amazing job you do with that, and he's got an unblemished record. He throws, how far is that, like 10 yards deep or more? 15 yards, and he throws strikes. He throws strikes. I don't know how the hell you do it. So he's got a little gray hair, I noticed. But, you know, they don't care. They want him for one play. They want him for one play. You look damn good, too. Thank you. Congratulations. What a team you have. You have a great team this year. And say hello to your quarterback. He's a little bit injured, but and tell him I know his mother. I met his mother a few times in Palm Beach, and she's a fantastic, beautiful woman. But give him my regards. He is some player. Have a great year. Thank you. Thank you, fellas.
4: This would blow people's minds, Buck. Lamar Jackson, star quarterback of the Baltimore Ravens, mom is a monster Trump fan. Like, just loves President Trump. Lamar Jackson's a Trump guy. Like, he's not a political guy, right? Which I respect. We defended Caitlin Clark. She wants to appeal to everyone. Lamar Jackson's one of the four or five best quarterbacks in the NFL. I respect when guys just want to play a game. They get paid a lot of money to play a game. They want Democrats, Republicans to like them. I do think it would explode many of the minds in the sports media if Lamar Jackson came out and said, yeah, I'm a Trump guy. Just because they see him as a black quarterback, he must, because the black guy, he has to hate Trump. Marlon Humphrey, obviously, is a black player for the Baltimore Ravens. I think people would be surprised if they knew how many young black men are over the BS. I think this is why you're seeing a little bit of a panic and are recognizing that they're capitalists, and they're not socialists. And I think in sports in particular, which is a meritocracy, there's a lot of people that you would be surprised by that are actually diehard Trump people.
6: What percentage of the black vote is going to vote Democrat in 2028?
4: 20 men? Black men? 25%.
6: Interesting. To say 90% of the black vote plus will go to a Democrat. 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
4: Tropical storm Isaias is on track to bring heavy rain to Alabama this weekend. Forecasters say the system is expected to strengthen and make landfall near the Gulf Coast of Alabama as a Category 2 hurricane. In Foley, people are filling up sandbags. Resident Paul Smith tells WALA.
5: The last time when we had big rain, it flooded our office and house and everything, so we're going to try to get all the sand we can in bags and put up against doors and garage doors, try to do what we can to keep the water out.
4: And a mother in Hoover's been charged after her two-year-old son was found in a swimming pool. The Jefferson County Sheriff's Office says two people pulled the boy from the water on Monday and performed CPR. He regained consciousness and was taken to Children's Hospital. Tatiana Hurst was taken into custody. She's now been charged with aggravated child abuse, child neglect, and family abandonment. I'm Leah Brandon.
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1: Storm ECS has formed in the Gulf, and hurricane watches could be posted for parts of the Gulf Coast later today as the system continues to track on off toward the north. Corso will continue to keep close tabs on the system over the next couple of days. Weather looks fine here for Dothan at midweek with sunshine, 83, 61 tonight, 82 tomorrow. Rain chances going up on Friday. Tropical storm conditions Friday night and Saturday. Richard DeWedding at the Weather Channel for News Talk 103.9.
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3: Come back in to Clay and Buck. Clay, I don't often watch movies, but I've been sick this week. I'm better now. I had a cold. Some of you already know. It's amazing when people listen to your voice every day, they know when your voice is even a little bit off because they're so used to hearing it a certain way. So I'm a little nasal today, but mostly improved. Boo-hoo, woe is me, tiny violin, all that stuff. But I just bring it up because I finally got to watch Obsession, that indie flick.
4: Oh, yeah. I haven't seen it. How was it?
3: The girl is amazing, the young woman who's the Indy Navarette. I mean, she is phenomenal in the role, but man, is it is intense and it is creepy and it gets very violent, too. Toward the end. But it's good for what it is. For what it is, I gotta say, I understand why it was such a phenomenon. I just bring it up because between that and Young Washington, if you make a good movie, it doesn't have to cost $300 million.
4: Yeah.
3: It doesn't have to be superhero slop. I used to love superhero movies, but it just became this, you know, they went way too hard. It became the, like, superheroes paint by numbers, all the... I know some of you love all the Avengers movies. I think it got crazy off the rails. Point being, you can make a good project, a good movie, and people will want to see it. And it does, and it can cost not that much money if you have good writing and good acting. People just like good stories. That hasn't changed. So I just get so frustrated because you turn on Netflix. I really think a huge part of it, Clay, it's not just the corporate culture of, like, the wokeness and DEI. They drove so many young, talented writers out of the business. I think a lot of them also, honestly, and this is going to be, I think a lot of them went into video game design and video game writing because there's money and there's a little more freedom and less politics. We can come back to this conversation because we are joined now by our friend Yael Eckstein, who is the president and CEO of the International Fellowship of Christians and Jews. He comes to us from Israel. Yael, since you're in Israel, tell us about what's going on over there today as we commemorate we memorialize the horrific attacks of October 7th.
5: Shalom, Clay and Buck. Thank you so much for letting your audience experience what we are experiencing here in Israel. It's a day of deep mourning, both for the lives that were lost, our children, our parents, our grandchildren. You walk down the street and you see people with just tears in their eyes all day. The cemeteries are full with little children who lost their parents. But it was also a reminder on October 7th that we're continuing to live, that there are so many enemies of Israel that don't want us to exist. And so it's a day of deep prayer, sadness, but it's also a day of hope, as seeing so many of our friends around the world who are standing in solidarity with us.
4: When you see... And I know it's a day of remembrance in Israel, but when I toured and I got to see all of the locations and all of the horrible atrocities for myself, I also saw how troubled the people of Israel were by the number of protesters on American college campuses that were supporting Hamas, that were supporting the idea that Israel was engaging in a genocide. I'm sure you've seen what the mayor of New York City, Mamdani, put out saying that Israel engaged in a genocide responding to the terror attacks of October 7th. What is the response in Israel when you see American political leaders in prominent positions like Mamdani, the mayor of New York City, with the huge Jewish population? How do people respond there when they see comments such as these?
5: Well, I think there are two parts to that. Number one is it's important to know what the definition of a genocide is, and it's important to know that in Gaza, the population, the Palestinian population, has grown by over 3% since October 7th. So that's certainly not a genocide, but it represents something so deep that the darkness and the hatred is getting such a strong

0: platform, both from the mayor in New York and so many others. And that's exactly why the fellowship started our Flags of Fellowship project, that we invited the silenced majority to raise their voices. And this year, this week specifically, around October 7th, we have over 4,500 churches in 13 countries that are planting Israeli flags, not as a political statement, but as a spiritual statement, as a statement of brotherhood. And that's over 5 million Israeli flags planted on church grounds. So I think that represents both the brotherhood between Christians and Jews, between America and Israel, and it's also such a reminder that we've learned since October 7th, it's not just against the Jews and it's not just against Israel. The terrorists themselves say first they're going for the little Satan, that's Israel, and then the big Satan, that's America. First they're going for the Saturday people, that's the Jews, and then the Sunday people, that's the Christians. And that's why the fellowship doesn't only help Jewish people in need, but we have projects inside of Syria and inside of Lebanon helping persecuted Christians, that this is a day for everyone around the world to remember we are forced to choose what side we stand on. And I just pray that people who cherish life will stand together.
1: Yael, I'm sure it's not surprising because you've seen a lot in terms of the efforts to shape the narrative away from decency and morality and toward lies, deception, and darkness post October 7th. But there, to me, it seems is a very clear effort to try and rewrite, in a sense, what October 7th means, you know, and a much further, much more distant sense. You know, there are people who just decided to call what we have in this country of Columbus Day Indigenous Peoples Day. Now, it's different and it's not as not as painful, recent and serious in a sense as what we've just seen with what happened in Israel. But I see people trying to rewrite October 7th, which was like September 11th, a mass casualty terror attack against civilians, as Gaza Genocide Day. That really seems to be an effort that is underway right now, and not just in America. I see this in Europe as well. I see it on college campuses.
0: When lies are repeated enough, they are believed. And we've seen that throughout history with blood libels, that the Nazism and communism, that those evil and dangerous theologies, philosophies, religions spread across the world. Today we have Islamism, and they're affecting the masses, unfortunately, that it's so important to stand for truth. And there's a saying, show me what they accuse the Jews of, and you'll know what they are guilty of. And most people don't know Israel's the size of New Jersey, taking up less than 0.5% of the landmass in the Middle East. There are more Arabs that live in tiny Israel than there are Jews in the entire Middle East. Israel is not an occupier. Jews have always been in Israel. My family goes back 11 generations in Jerusalem. My father was the first one to be born outside of Jerusalem, and I came back after one generation. That in Israel, we are a flourishing democracy with 20% non-Jews, Christians, Muslims, Bedouins that live with the same exact rights as me and my children represented in the government. So I would just encourage anyone, before you start standing up and repeating these lies, look into if they are true. Find out the real story.
2: One of the biggest lies that has been told for a long time is that Trump is a modern-day Hitler, which is certainly very intriguing for people from Israel to hear, because you can correct me if I'm wrong, but I believe President Trump is the most popular political figure, including Israeli political figures, in your entire country. How popular is Trump, and what do the Jewish people overall think of President Trump as a leader?
0: When I hear that statement, my blood boils and I cringe, because I'm both the daughter-in-law and the granddaughter of Holocaust survivors whose entire families were burned in the ovens of Auschwitz. So to hear that comparison for President Trump, who's trying to protect the borders, keep illegal immigration strong and illegal immigration as minimal as possible, you don't see, thank God, gas chambers in America or anywhere else, that people could have their opinions, but to compare it to such a evil figure, it's again, the more you spread lies, the more it's believed. The more we break taboos, the more lies will be able to spread and come in, and thinking they're new ideas, they're not.

0: President Trump has been an incredible friend to Israel, and however you feel about him, to be comparing him to Nazis, to Hitler, is something that is, again, a situation where people have to learn their history, what Hitler did, what the Nazis did, not just to Jews, but to all minorities. And President Trump represents, in so many ways, millions of Christians around the world. And the fellowship, in a non-political way, represents those hundreds of millions. They say that there are over 300 million Christians around the world who are praying for Israel, who are standing with Israel. Again, it's not talking about political. It's talking about spiritual. And we represent that silenced majority here at the International Fellowship of Christians and Jews. And I believe that there are many Christians that both politically, spiritually, financially study the scriptures, and no matter what lies are being spread, will continue to follow God's word.
1: Just last week, we saw Israel almost have to deal with their own 9/11. A would-be hijacker was foiled. We talked about it a lot on the program. Tell us what that coverage has been like in Israel.
0: Wow. Well, it has been incredible to see the world get a glimpse of what the Israeli people really are, that it's not our enemies that are telling the story, even though there have been many horrible narratives and lies being spread from that situation. But seeing that the Israeli people stand for life, the Israeli people stand for hope, the Israeli people have been trained from the time they're younger to protect their brothers and sisters and do whatever they can in order to preserve life. And what's incredible is that at 18 years old, every single Israeli goes to mandatory army service. My daughter at this very moment is on an army base doing her mandatory service on the border of Gaza, one of those bases that was taken over by terrorists on October 7th, where the lookout soldiers who were killed and kidnapped, that's the base that they were on. And now my 19-year-old daughter is serving there. And so what it means is that every Israeli not only has the values of protecting life and saving lives, but also the skills, the tools, and the knowledge in order to do that. So I think that's really what the attempted hijacking and the incredible, miraculous events that took place after that represent. It represents and soul and love and bravery of the Jewish people in Israel to stand on the side of life.
2: Yael, we are honored to be partnered with IFCJ, and of course we stand with our friends truly in Israel. So please tell them that Clay and Buck and all of our people are asking and thinking about them on this day, and thank you for joining us from Israel. We appreciate hearing from you.
0: It means the world to us. Thank you so much. God bless you.
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5: 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Rhett Marcus spent years on Alabama's Health Committee in Montgomery and has nothing to show for it, while families here stay boxed in and priced out. Jamari Figures is on it. He introduced legislation to help Alabama spread access.

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5: 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Buck, I was talking about the fact that we have a dangerous situation developing in the Gulf. I was just asking during the break, what's the best hurricane tracking site to follow? President Trump was just asked about this. Again, it's kind of emerged quickly. I think a lot of people maybe in Mississippi, Alabama, and Florida on the Gulf Coast are aware of it, but a lot of you may not be. President Trump was just asked about whether he will actually be going to this Georgia-Alabama game in Tuscaloosa, given that the hurricane may be sweeping through right as the game is supposed to be played. This is Cut 26.
6: I love Alabama. I got to go to a game. I can't be off New York. Look, I mean, if there's an emergency, if there's a hurricane, I don't want to do anything to take the focus of all of the great people that work on those things. You know, they have some tremendously great people. I don't want to take the focus off. But so we'll have to see. I hadn't heard about a hurricane. A hurricane is going in the vicinity of Alabama. That's not good. Certainly, I'm going to let the hurricane determine. I want people to be safe. That's all.
5: So President Trump on the latest there. Again, I think this has snuck up on a lot of people because we had a completely quiet Atlantic Ocean hurricane season. And this one has, this storm has originated off the coast of Mexico. And so just be paying attention to that as we come into Friday when I believe it's supposed to make landfall. Brad in California, Cut D, got a question for us.
7: Good morning, Clay and Buck. Great show as always. This is Brad from California. What are your thoughts on this? We're a month out from the election. Skydance now owns CNN. Do you think Larry Ellison will tell CNN to stop all the negative news on Trump and maybe even say something positive? What do you think the effect on the CNN audience could be over the next month? Look forward to your opinion. Have a great day.
8: Now, to be fair, Clay is banned from CNN, so he does have a special connection in that he is disconnected forever. Although that'll probably change now, Clay. Although with Fox, actually, you're kind of blocked. But that's a competitive thing, not a banned thing. I worked at CNN and chose not to continue working there, even though I didn't have a TV job to go to. I just said, I'm done. I'm not doing this place anymore. It sucks. Maybe I'd go back if they got sane. That would be interesting. But I bring it up because the staff they have there now, if you tried to get them to stop running anti-Trump stories, they would refuse. You have to fire them. And I mean, Clay, you'd have to fire so many of them that you wouldn't be able to put on a show. Not just the hosts, production staff, producers, you name it. That's how anti-Trump that place is. You couldn't just turn the ship around in one fell swoop.
5: Yeah, I don't think we'll see any major impact for the midterms. I do think by 2028, if David Ellison actually is going to be committed to what he said he was going to be committed to, which is just having a rational news network, then I think they would have to make some substantial shifts. And by the way, from a business imperative, nobody is watching CNN. It's the 30th anniversary of the founding of Fox News today, Buck. And Fox News has never had a bigger lead over CNN and MSNBC than it does presently today. So I think you can make a compelling argument, leave aside the political angles. I think you can make a compelling argument that CNN is not delivering an audience to the best of its ability, and that as a result, a lot of changes should happen. I bet they start in 27 next year. Final hour next.
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11: It's October 7th, and this is your Fox Daily Snapshot. Today is Bathtub Day. It's a day to remember and celebrate the introduction of the bathtub in England in 1828. And don't forget this.
12: Rubber ducky, you're the one.
11: Ernie from Sesame Street making bath time fun for kids. On this day in 2003, the Terminator becomes the Governator. Arnold Schwarzenegger unseats the current Governor Gray Davis in a recall election. The actor was one of 135 candidates. His film career took off in Conan Conan the Barbarian then rose to superstardom with the Terminator series. The U.S.-led attack on Taliban-controlled Afghanistan begins in 2001 with an intense

0: bombing campaign by American and British forces. This in response to the September 11th attacks just weeks earlier. Born on this day in 1959, TV producer and the American Idol judge you love to hate, Simon Cowell.
1: It's just rubbish.
0: I'm CJ Papa. That's your Fox Daily Snapshot.
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3: A possible mass casualty attack is stopped. I'm Lisa Brady, Fox News. The FBI says a teenager was planning to target the Mall of America in Minnesota this month, but was arrested after buying an assault rifle from an undercover FBI employee posing as a member of ISIS.
4: The complaint charges Sheikh Dune Abdullahi Mohammed with acquiring an AK-47 assault rifle and 200 rounds of ammunition in order to commit a federal crime of terrorism, including attempting to provide material support to a designated foreign terrorist organization.
3: U.S. Attorney Daniel Rosen says the 18-year-old suspect had been under investigation for nearly 2 years, trading messages with a confidential informant. The complaint says in their text messages, the suspect repeatedly affirmed his intent to kill non-Muslims. The suspect is American, born in the U.S., and refers to Somalia as his parents' homeland. Just getting word, a judge in Tennessee is ordering the state to preserve evidence from the botched execution of Krista Pike, the convicted murderer who survived two lethal injections last week. The judge's order, after hearing on a request from Pike's attorneys, they say her prognosis is still not fully clear. She is awake and talking, but just getting word, they're also saying she can't swallow or eat or move her arms and has pneumonia. President Trump says he expects Russia to share a lot of information after the death of a lab worker that's raised fear of pneumonic plague.
5: If you listen to them, it's under control. You know, people have said that before about other things, so we hope it is.
3: The president also saying he does not think the plague in Russia is a bioweapon. The worker was in a lab that studies deadly pathogens. Russia says there's no risk of an epidemic. The World Health Organization and the U.S. State Department pressing for more information. 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
3: A plan for immigration agents to use shock gloves remains under scrutiny.
7: ICE signed a nearly $17 million contract to use gloves that can shock people. They say this will negate the need to use lethal force in certain circumstances. But an Army study on the effectiveness of the gloves conducted at Fort Leavenworth shows the shocks are very powerful, concluding that large men acting as unruly inmates were left with fatigue, soreness, and excessive apprehension at the thought of being shocked again. Critics warn these may not be safe. The manufacturer, Kentucky-based Compliant Technologies, says they're not to be used on pregnant women, children, or the disabled. Democratic Senator Catherine Cortez Masto of Nevada says ICE has not responded to a letter she sent more than a month ago asking them to abandon plans to use the gloves or better explain how they'll be used. Jessica Rosenthal, Fox News.
3: The National Hurricane Center says tropical storm Isaias is gathering strength hours after forming this morning off eastern Mexico on a possible path to hit the U.S. Gulf Coast by Saturday. Forecasters say it could become a hurricane, the first of the Atlantic season, tomorrow, right now about 520 miles south-southwest of the mouth of the Mississippi River. A college football player's career is on hold as he fights for his life off the field.
8: Missouri freshman offensive tackle Johnny DJ Jones needs a heart transplant. Tigers coach Eli Drinkwitz says Jones is hospitalized at the Mayo Clinic in Jacksonville, Florida. Missouri's medical staff initially detected an issue with Jones' heart over the summer.

0: Jones later got a second opinion from the Mayo Clinic. That's where doctors detected a much more serious heart problem. Drinkwitz is urging Mizzou fans to pray for Jones.
1: Fox's Frank Lanza. On Wall Street, a sell-off continues. The Dow still down more than 300 points. The NASDAQ down 96. The S&P also down 16 points. I'm Lisa Brady, Fox News.
2: I'm Gianna Gelosi with your Fox True Crime Minute. A former Ohio music pastor and American Idol contestant, Caleb Flynn, has been sentenced to life without the possibility of parole for killing his wife, Ashley, in their Dayton area home earlier this year. Prosecutors say Flynn's wife was defenseless in bed when he shot her and then faked a home invasion to mislead investigators. But Flynn's lover, Aaliyah Botner, testified in court that he talked about hating his wife and having thoughts of killing her. The 40-year-old maintained his innocence at sentencing on an aggravated murder charge, crying and shaking as he read a statement apologizing to his two kids, saying they are his greatest joy in life. The girls were 9 and 11 when their mother was killed and didn't appear in court, but other family members read their written statements. Alyssa wrote, "I love you deeply with all my heart, and it's sad that you can't love anyone but yourself." Her sister Ava wrote, "My heart aches to see you hurt," adding, "but it was your choice to have that affair." 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I'm Gianna Gelosi with your Fox True Crime Minute.
3: Storm ECS has formed in the Gulf, and hurricane watches could be posted for parts of the Gulf Coast later today as the system continues to track on off toward the north. Corso will continue to keep close tabs on the system over the next couple of days. Weather looks fine here for Dothan at midweek with sunshine, 83, 61 tonight, 82 tomorrow. Rain chances going up on Friday, conditions Friday night and Saturday. Richard DeWetting at the Weather Channel for News Talk 103.9.
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5: Welcome back in, Clay and Buck. We appreciate all of you hanging out with us as we are rolling through the Wednesday edition of the program, monitoring the potential hurricane that's going to hit on the Gulf Coast. And we are scheduled to be joined by Matt Van Epps, Tennessee congressional candidate in the 7th District, one of the big locations that Tennessee is going to be a state where, in theory, a blue seat held by a Democrat House member in the Memphis area is going to be replaced. So we are going to be tracking that. Buck, there was a great speech, and I don't know how much attention it's going to get, that was given by Marco Rubio in Greece earlier today. Obviously, they're 6 or 7 hours ahead of the East Coast in the United States. And I was watching some of this earlier, and I had a few of these clips pulled that I thought were really well done. And I want to share with you some of those clips. And Buck, by the way, we're monitoring everything in the congressional and Senate races. President Trump is headed to Texas. Roger Clemens, legendary pitcher, a Texan, is going to introduce President Trump at that rally, with Ken Paxton, with Greg Abbott, everyone in Texas rallying there. The Daily Wire has reported that President Trump on Saturday will be in Tennessee. He will be rallying with Marsha Blackburn, with Senator Hagerty, and others to help to make sure that Tennessee has a 9-0 Republican congressional delegation. That will be taking place as well. So all of you know, we have been talking about the 3-year anniversary of October 7th and the fact that Mamdani has said that Israel is committing a genocide responding to what happened on October 7th and more. But, Buck, I want to share a couple of these clips because I thought they were really well said. And the older I get, the more I come back to all that matters is defending Western civilization. Because the reason why we are not still living in caves and why we have had any progress as humanity is largely rooted in Western civilization and the values and the culture propounded by our embrace of Western civilization. And Marco Rubio is in Athens, Greece, and he gave a great speech. And I've got a couple of cuts that I think sort of rise to the level of what it means to be the greatest bastion, I believe, in America of Western civilization that still exists in the world. Listen to cut 22 from Marco Rubio.

0: For thousands of years, the civilization that built what stands behind me has captivated the imagination of the Western world. Generations of our statesmen, artists, and philosophers, they've looked to it with wonder, and they've looked to it with awe. Now, time has a tendency to dull the senses. Great victories and catastrophic defeats, they seem to shrink to becoming like a footnote in a textbook, another fact for our school children to memorize and forget. But the Greeks of antiquity, they seem to have an almost mystical hold on our memory. They call us back to them again and again.
1: That's really well said, poetic even. One more cut, cut 23. This is Marco Rubio in Athens, Greece, earlier today.
2: The history of America, the history of my country, is covered with the fingerprints of antiquity.
1: I don't know if that audio came through correctly, team, if you can refire it. We were not, at least, Buck, you didn't hear it either, did you? Cut 23. Let's try that again if we can.
2: History of my country is covered with the fingerprints of antiquity. Greece is literally carved into the architecture of our government, in the towering columns, in the domes and the monuments across our capital city. The city where our constitution was born, Philadelphia, is itself a Greek name. The men who founded my country were fascinated by the heritage we inherited from yours. They were exceptionally well-read in history. They're vividly aware of their unique place in it. But no other age of the past held their attention or their imagination quite like that of antiquity. Many people are surprised to learn that the most commonly cited author in the Federalist Papers was not an Enlightenment philosopher or a political theorist. The most commonly cited author in the Federalist Papers was Plutarch, the Greek biographer of Greece and Rome's great men.
1: Pretty fantastic, soaring, poetic language. I think sometimes in the nitty-gritty of day-to-day political combat, we can miss the larger arc of history. And the fact that Marco Rubio, I've heard, and also J.D. Vance, I have heard, Buck, articulately, intelligently, and frankly, often beautifully explain the history of our country and how we came to be is an important part of establishing narrative. And I think that will likely fall under the all the other headlines that are going on in a day-to-day basis. But I do think that that is really well done, well drafted, well crafted, and well delivered by Marco Rubio today in Athens.
3: And it does establish, when you listen to the way people like Marco Rubio and J.D. Vance and really conservatives, more so than anything that's partisan Republican politics, but the way conservatives philosophically view America, Western civilization, and their roles, we celebrate them and seek to conserve and perpetuate, and part of perpetuating is defending Western civilization. The ideology of the left is really largely that Western civilization is in drastic need of correction, that the basic ideals that we espouse as part of Western civilization are going back to a lot of the major philosophical disputes we have over the nature of citizen versus subject, and that they just think that, Clay, it's all kind of a mess that needs to be dramatically upended and needs to either suffer through some kind of revolution or some transformation. They view themselves as better than the society that allows them to actually walk around saying that they're better than the society they grew up in or that they're from or that they now live in. And I think that that permeates everything that the left believes. I think that there is, unfortunately, a rejection of a lot of what we have learned in the Western tradition and the desire to replace it with. I mean, this is why, for example, you look at something even like Marxism, socialism, communism. It's only been around 150 years. This is pretty new. This is pretty new belief system. Which is really a religious belief masquerading. It's really a secular religion masquerading as an economic theory. And it just goes to the base human feelings of envy. The religion of malcontents is, I think, the best way that communism has been described to really understand it. People that feel disaffected because of the broader society, they don't have what they want. They don't have the place that they desire. And so they want to pull things down and tear things down. I think that's very much, whether it's the victimology component of it, or it's the desire to have the state in so much control that individual rights are trampled on, they don't believe that the system that we have is something beautiful.

0: incredible and wonderful to be preserved. They want dramatic transformation. They're willing to get there incrementally to use elections in that process. So Marco Rubio gives a speech like this. I think that you can go back to the Obama apology tour. Do you remember that one? The Obama apology tour. And that really was the Democrat ethos of that time. You know, it's like, sorry, other countries, for all the bad things America's done, but we do some great things, too. Without America, I mean, imagine the world if China is, in fact, just the global superpower, truly, meaning that they could hit anyone anywhere in the world. They got the biggest economy, the best Navy, the best military, the best technology, the best everything. Does anyone think that that's a better place? Does anyone want to make that having 1,000 communist mafia thugs, which is who runs the CCP, having them in charge of the same amount of power and influence that America has, is that going to make this? And I think it makes it a dramatically worse world. And I do believe that it's important for people to know that, hear that, and understand it. You know, you look at the problems, you even see, Clay, in France with these protests that they're having. They're facing economically existential issues over there, which is they finally reached a point where they cannot finance the stuff. They can't get people to buy the bonds, if you will, effectively their treasuries, to fund the largesse of the welfare state that they think they're entitled to, that they demand for their own people. Well, it doesn't work that way. And so there are existential questions that countries like France, like America, have to be aware of and have to philosophically, I think, be willing to defend, or else you do fall into decay and things change suddenly, or things change slowly, then suddenly with nation states. And I think we could be seeing a lot of that on the West, especially if we're not willing to defend what makes us best.
1: I think that's totally true. I also think it's important to recall here as we celebrate America 250, how well-versed and cognizant all of our founding fathers were of the history of ancient Greece and ancient Rome and of the history of man's failures to govern itself and how they built upon that history to craft our republic and just how revolutionary the ideas that they put in place were, but also how rooted in knowledge they were. And this is where I come back to one of my great fears is we have a historically illiterate country now. People don't know basic things about American history. They certainly don't know basic things about world history. And one of the challenges in mobilizing a people to greatness, I think, is speaking a common language and having a common set of learned ideals. And when I traveled over to Italy recently, the religious faith that everybody in Western civilization shared, and yes, they would fight over whether someone was Catholic or whether someone was Protestant, and there were lots of people that were killed over that, but there was a shared religious philosophy and understanding such that they built these incredible cathedrals and everybody could speak the common language of the art that was used to make those cathedrals so beautiful. If we don't have a common sense of purpose, understanding, and historical knowledge, then I think we're in trouble. And I was reading that Nicole Hannah Jones essay, Buck. We talked about this some last week, the 1619 Project creator for the New York Times. And she has her little 16-year-old daughter that is complaining because her mom required her to go to a majority black school and she didn't learn anything. But actually what they're trying to construct is the idea that everything that is founded in America is illegitimate and must be torn down. Mm-hmm. And Buck, what are they replacing it with?
0: Ah, that's always the question, isn't it?
1: Is, I think, one of the most challenging questions out there. Because you can argue, hey, I want to tear down, you see in your neighborhood, right? An old house gets torn down, something better gets built. Do we really think that the 1619 Project, identity politics-driven, anti-capitalist, anti-Western civilization culture is going to create something better? I mean, this is one of the most outrageous arguments I think you could make at all. They want to tear down greatness and replace it with a sordid and disgraceful anti-American replacement. And I just think we don't talk enough sometimes about the big picture here and defending the history of this country. And I thought Marco Rubio did a

0: good job of that in Athens today.
1: Yeah, the end state of agitators is agitation, meaning people who are, like, as I said, the malcontents, they're not looking to make society better for everyone, really. They are seeking power because generally they're unhappy with their own lives, their own sense of self, and they think that if they can achieve power through the state, they can enact their will on others, and that will fill some hole that they have. But it never works that way. And they never think through the next steps as well, because if somebody has the power to do everything for you, they have the power to take everything from you. And this is where the left ultimately in this country, look at every country you can look at, all these different countries, as they go to what we consider the left, it gets worse. The economy gets worse. Crime gets worse. Social cohesion gets worse. It gets worse all the time. And then people who know nothing will be like, but what about the Nordic countries? Okay, you're talking about essentially ethnic and religious monocultures in small countries that, by the way, became far more prosperous as they actually moved away from the pure socialism that they were mired in for some period, particularly in like the 70s, some of those countries, and they started to stop and they became market economies. But they also have tremendous problems now. Look at immigration. They're actually, it's not like those are paradises that everybody wants to live in going forward. So they don't have all the answers by any stretch. And also, America's not Sweden. Swedes are very nice people, but we carry a much larger burden culturally, militarily, economically. We're in the game in a way that the Swedes just ain't. And so just compare, what about the Swedes? And what about Norway? Norway can thank a massive amount of fossil fuel for its sovereign wealth fund and funding all of its, welfare state. So that's nice. Yeah, if you have free money in the ground, you can do these things. Anyway, sorry, go ahead.
0: No, we're good. We'll come back. We'll take some of your calls. We got Matt Van Epps, who's going to be on with this congressman running Tennessee 7th at the bottom of the hour. But I want to tell all of you that our friends at Hard Rock Bet, well, they are fantastic. And they are creating an awesome offer for all of you right now. You bet $5, you get $500 in no sweat bets if you are a new subscriber, new signup opportunity here. 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And I've got a pick for you on Thursday Night Football. That is tomorrow. I'm going to give it out right now. Cowboys cover the -8 against the Tampa Bay Buccaneers on Thursday Night Football. We had a good run with the NFL, doing better with college football. 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
6: Welcome back in to Clay and Buck. We got some talkbacks here, and we've also got a congressman who will be joining us here shortly, which is exciting, from Tennessee, Clay.
7: Yep, Matt Van Epps will join us, Tennessee 7, as Tennessee tries to create an entirely Republican congressional delegation. Good shot that it's going to happen. He's a part of that.
6: Let's listen to D. Brad in California on the talkback list. Hit that
8: one. Good morning, Clay and Buck. Great show as always. This is Brad from California. What are your thoughts on this? We're a month out from the election.
6: This was a CNN one. We already heard this one. E. Angie in Tennessee.
9: Clay, that was a great analogy, a Joe Biden hangover. I haven't heard that one, but that is a good way to describe it. I was listening to another.
6: Thank you,
9: podcast
6: Angie. You
9: got to
6: leave
9: earlier.
6: It there. I would say, Clay, I like the analogy, except it reminds me of when they said it was the, remember when they said it was like the Trump economy when Biden didn't like it, and then it became the Biden economy when they did like it. But yes, it is a Biden hangover. Go ahead. You got the read.
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13: That tropical storm heading towards the Gulf Coast could bring very heavy rain to Alabama this weekend. Forecasters say the system is expected

0: to strengthen and make landfall near the Alabama Gulf Coast as a Category 2 hurricane, possibly as high as a Category 3. Alabama Power says trucks are staged and ready to respond to power outages. And in South Alabama, Justin Stringfellow at Ace Hardware says the store's been very busy.
1: Sold a few chainsaws. We've sold some propane. People are going to be getting ready for their generators. Some people are going to need things to grill with outside, especially if they lose power on their stoves.
0: Alabama basketball star guard Aiden Holloway returning to the team next month. He'll serve a two-game suspension. He'll also sit out three exhibition games. He was off the team following a drug bust, but the charges were dropped after he completed a second chance program. I'm Leah Brandon.
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8: 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Then Glenn Beck tackles the truth from 9 to 11. 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
11: On Tuesday, President Trump announced that a new naval shipyard will be built at Sparrows Point in Baltimore.
12: This place will roar with the sound of high-tech manufacturing, building ships and submarines that will be feared by our enemies.
11: The president said that Anduril Industries, which specializes in defense technology systems, will invest $3.7 billion in the project and that the Navy will invest an additional $2.9 billion. He expects 3,100 jobs to be created to help build the next generation of vessels.
12: Including autonomous subs, torpedo tubes, and critical components for our cutting-edge Virginia-class attack submarines, the greatest and quietest ever built.
11: The president said the bottom line is,
12: America is going to remain the undisputed naval superpower.
11: The shipyard is expected to be operational in 2030. Kevin Uretsky, Fox News.
9: Tropical Storm ECS has formed in the Gulf, and hurricane watches could be posted for parts of the Gulf Coast later today as the system continues to track on off toward the north. Of course, it will continue to keep close tabs on the system over the next couple of days. Weather looks fine here for Dothan at midweek with sunshine, 83, 61 tonight, 82 tomorrow. Rain chances going up on Friday. Tropical storm conditions Friday night and Saturday. Richard DeWedding at the Weather Channel for News Talk.

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2: 27 days and one man, if you happen to live in Tennessee 7, who could use your support, Matt Van Epps. I used to be in his district. I now am in a different district, but I'm going to be helping raise money for him a little bit later, because we are trying to flip the state of Tennessee 100% to the Republican Party, eliminate one Democrat-held seat. And joining us now, Congressman Matt Van Epps, Tennessee 7. We just saw the news that President Trump is coming in to Clarksville on Saturday for a huge rally, which should, I imagine, draw tens of thousands of people. I think it would be a very popular event. I presume that you will find yourself up there. What should people know about the battlegrounds as you see them across not only Tennessee, but as part of trying to retain a House majority as well? What do you see out there?
3: Hey, Clay. Well, thank you so much for having me on. Thanks for all of your support. It's critical that we hold the line here in Tennessee. As you know, we need to go 9 for 9, and we're going to do that with the president coming in. It's going to be an amazing rally. It's going to be incredibly strong. The building will be sold out. And he's going to bring that message forward of the success over the last 2 years after inheriting a disaster from the Biden administration, 9% inflation. I mean, you name it, weakness on the world stage. And now with things are going in the direction that we need them to go in. Lower taxes, a secure border. Those were promises made, promises kept. And we've got to keep pushing in that direction. That's what we're going to do. We're running again on security, opportunity, and prosperity. We love the spot that we're in this election. We're up. We're going against someone who wants you to think he's a moderate, and he's not. He's far left. He supported my last far left candidate, who was endorsed and supported by the socialists. And that's where we've got to draw the line in Tennessee. We are conservative, and we're going to hold that, and we're going to push forward.
4: So, Matt, Trump is there to obviously address the key issues going into the midterms, but I think some people would say Tennessee, is that just because sometimes being in front of the home crowd, so to speak, has a particular energy, or are there any races? You said we got to go 9 for 9. Are there any races that are close enough that the presence of the president could be a deciding factor, right? Like, is Tennessee just the stage for him to make the case for other races, or are there some in Tennessee that are close enough that the president's presence may be the deciding factor?
3: Well, I think we're firing up the base here. I think we're getting people energized and out. We feel good in our race, Tennessee's 7th congressional district. We're up. We're going to stay up. We feel good there. There are some fights going on. I think I'm positive that we're going to win, and we're going to be 9 for 9. And we've got some folks that are in some fights because the Democrat candidates are trying to say they're moderate and they're not. And so I think this is going to just draw that distinction and show folks who they are. Darden Copeland, my opponent, he is not moderate. He used to work for John Kerry. He's been a political operator his entire life, and he sides with the far left. He was out there supporting, endorsing Afton Bain. My last opponent, who said she hated Nashville, hated country music, wouldn't back down from saying that she wanted to burn down police stations. I mean, this is what the far left believes. It's this platform of defund the police, defund prisons, and defund the Pentagon, which has absolutely no place in Tennessee. It has no place in our country. We stand on the opposite side of that, pro-law enforcement, pro-veteran, pro-military, and driving conservative values. The president is going to highlight these distinctions. It's going to fire up the base, and I'm excited to be a part of it.
2: This is important, I know, for many Tennesseans, because the redistricting just happened. I found out when I went to the primary which district I was in. I mentioned that I used to be in your district. I've been changed several different times. I would encourage everybody out there, make sure that you're paying attention not only to the district that you've been in, but knowing who you're going to be supporting. And I'll give an example. I am in the Tennessee 9th now. I live, as you know, Congressman, in the Nashville area. I'm just south of town in Williamson County. But Brent Taylor is going to be the congressman who is representing that area. My district now stretches all the way to the Memphis area. So this is, for people who know the geography, this is a wide stretch. We have a lot of new guys running. Tennessee 6, my buddy Johnny Garrett, who I grew up with. We've had him on the program. He's running. I would just encourage all the Tennesseans out there, like you said, you want to go 9 for 9, and we should, but people just need to familiarize themselves with the fact that they may be in a different district and maybe do a little bit more research than they've had to do in the past, because I'm just being honest about myself. I didn't even know what district I was in. I like to think I'm pretty well informed until I actually showed up to do my primary ballot.
3: That's right. And we go, you know, our district currently is 14 counties. We go to 8 counties, about 47% new. We add 3 new counties, Sumner, Trousdale, and Macon. And we've been working the ground there very hard. They're amazing, amazing locations and amazing folks. But that's right. Know who you're going out to vote and support. Take a look at that. And we need everyone. We win when people get out and vote. And we need everyone on our team to put the jersey on, get on the field, get out there and support. We have great candidates across these 9 U.S. House districts. And I'm excited to serve with Johnny and Charlie Hatcher and Brent Taylor coming up here. I think we'll have a really strong Middle Tennessee, and our colleagues across the state are phenomenal as well. But we need folks to know where they're at, get out, and you got to bring your friends, bring everyone. This is a race that is between common sense on our side and crazy on the other side. We hold the line in Tennessee. When we get out, we vote, and we show people what that means.
2: I'm going to help you raise some money for the tail end of your campaign here. For people out there that want to help the Tennessee Republican Party, where should they go?
3: Absolutely. So you can go to our website, mattfortn.com, mattfortn.com, and get more information about me, my background, service in the military, combat veteran, and you can learn about our issues. And there's also a place to donate. And Clay, I can't thank you enough for that. That support is huge. It's how we continue to fight forward. I'm very proud of our record, 364 of 364 votes in Congress, 100% voting record. I've been at over 200 events in districts since we've started. We've introduced over 10 bills now, passed the first one out of the House in July, a counterterrorism bill to keep the homeland secure. That's the work that we're gonna do for security, opportunity, and prosperity. We have the right playbook, the left does not. And through your generous support, through others, we're gonna keep this fight moving.
4: By the way, that's important, the homeland stuff, Clay. You see, the FBI has just arrested a suspected ISIS sympathizer who was planning a Mall of America terrorist attack, tried to buy an AK-47. I believe it's a Somali-American. Tried to buy an AK-47, got ISIS stuff everywhere, wanted to basically just go in and shoot everybody he could in the Mall of America. So that was just thwarted by the FBI, everybody. Got to take the threat to the homeland as seriously as we can, because it is out there. It is imminent. Congressman, do you have one more for Congressman Van?
2: No, I was just going to say, I thought you would appreciate this as a guy who spent some time in helicopters. He was a member of the 160th Special Operations Aviation Regiment, the legendary Night Stalkers. I'm sure that was quite the experience back in the day, Congressman.
3: It really was. It's the pin that I have on now, one that I wear often, is my Night Stalker lapel pin. True honor to serve there, supporting America's Special Operations Ground Forces. Deployed 8 times to Afghanistan with that unit and taking the fight to the enemy. Our job was to go after terrorist high value targets. And that's what we did. I was at the World Trade Center on 9/11 this year for the 25-year anniversary. And with the Homeland Security Committee, there's about 10 of us. And it brought back just a whole lot of memories from that day. I was a plebe, a freshman at West Point on 9/11 that shaped my career, my time in the Army, deployments to Iraq and Afghanistan. And it brought back these true feelings and this understanding and this knowing that there are adversaries, enemies out there who want to destroy not just us, but our way of life. And that's what they tried to do on 9/11. That threat is still out there. We have to know that. We've got to put the right policies, procedures in place, and we have to support our brave men and women who go out there to defend this country and our communities every single day. It is never lost on me. We think about it on the Homeland Security Committee. I'm on the Counterterrorism and Intelligence Subcommittee. These are conversations we have all the time. When I hear about this terrorist attempting to do this attack at a mall, going after men, women, and children, it is absolutely heinous. It's unacceptable. And we are going to continue to fight to ensure that this does not happen in our country.
4: Congressman Van Epps, good luck to you in your reelection. And Clay, go help the guy out.
2: I'll see him a little bit later today.
3: Thanks, bud. Thanks, Clay. Appreciate you, gentlemen.
4: Thank you. The stock market has had an incredible run. If you're

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0: Welcome back into Clay and Buck. We just mentioned this breaking news story from moments ago, and President Trump reacted to it, which was that there was a thwarted attack on the Mall of America in Minnesota, which I think is still the biggest mall in the country. A a Somali immigrant or a child of

0: Somali immigrants, was planning to shoot up the mall. He was going to buy an AK-47 to that end. The FBI intervened and stopped him. Here is Trump reacting to it. Cut 27.
1: The FBI just stopped, apparently, an attack on the Mall of America. They arrested an 18-year-old man who's trying to buy weapons and ammunition. Apparently, ISIS inspired. Did you hear about that?
2: I did hear about it, and they did a great job. The FBI did a great job.
0: So, Clay, he's saying the FBI did a great job. Clearly, we're just happy that the attack was thwarted. No one injured or no bloodshed occurring. I would also note in the updates on terrorism cases, the Fly Dubai pilot, it has now come out, plotted an earlier attack. And they somehow missed it, did not take him off the flight, did not flag this guy in time to stop him from. He came very close from bringing down that whole plane.
3: And I would just say, expect some form of terror attack between now and the midterm. It may not be big. We may be able to hopefully obstruct or thwart it from being able to occur. But it feels to me like Iran wants to do something to us that they see as a response to the blockade that we put in place in the Strait of Hormuz, to the fact that we have wiped out effectively their army, their navy, and the fact that, according to the Wall Street Journal this morning, they're dealing with 90% inflation right now, and the entire economy has collapsed. I suspect that they will be aggressively trying to do things even more than in the past over the next month. So you would know better than me, but would that be something that if you were sitting in the CIA right now, this would be a major focus and expectation?
0: Oh, sure, but also I really do think this, and Democrats always get angry when you say it, which you know means it's likely true. Iran wants Democrats to win the midterms, and Iran wants Democrats
3: they
0: to win the
3: wrote it
0: election.
3: In a 26-page letter to the American public saying Iran wants the Democrats to win. I mean, they made it explicit. It's not even hyperbolic.
0: And Democrats get so hissy about this. I mean, it's like when you point out that if somebody tells you, you know, I hate America. If somebody says that, who lives in this country is technically an American, what are the chances that they align with the Democrat Party? If they're even registered with a party, the chances that they are a Democrat is probably 99 out of 100. Now, they can get upset at you for pointing that out, but it is just the truth. If you hate this country, chances are you're a leftist, you're a Democrat. And if you are a terrorist organization, do you want a Democrat in charge or a Republican in charge in America? Certainly, do you want Donald Trump in charge or some other of the clown car of Democrats out there? You clearly want a Democrat. And, you know, if you're a cartel leader, I mean, you go down the list, who do you want in charge? You want a Democrat in charge. So that's the only reason why I would say, like, for example, the Fly Dubai thing. No, I don't think that was I don't think that Iran trained this guy or directed this guy to do it. He might be ticked off about Iran. I'm sure he is. Probably more ticked off about Gaza. And, you know, you'll notice these people, I said this to you yesterday, Clay, all the people that were, oh, my God, we have to stop the war in Ukraine and we have to back Ukraine to the hilt. Now that all they talk about is Gaza, the killing that's going on in Ukraine dwarfs what has happened in Gaza. It's not even close. And a lot of civilians have died, too, by the way. So it's not just, oh, but that's a war and this is something else. That's not even true. But put that aside. The Ukraine conflict is a bit like the Syrian civil war, which got over 500,000 deaths. And somehow that was just Muslims killing Muslims. So all the atrocities and all the horror and everything going on there, there weren't kids on college campuses, you know, either calling for the overthrow of the Assad regime or calling for the rise of the anti-Assad forces to, you know, to finally, you know, it's just people murdering each other basically over who's in control of a country that's a mess. But those things don't, just like you tell a liberal about South Sudan right now, or you ask a liberal about their positions on the Congo, they have no idea. African Republic, what do you think? I have no idea. Well, things are pretty horrible in Sudan right now. There's actually a lot of actual genocide has happened in Sudan in decades past. But Clay, Gaza, because social credit points for them.
3: Yeah, and I thought you said it earlier this week, it replaced Ukraine, which has actually gotten far more deadly. And as we think about the winter that is soon going to occur in Europe, the amount of attacks on basic infrastructure for heat and gas and oil and everything else is resonating now around the globe. Almost no one talks about it at all.
0: I will also point out that

0: Trump administration, the support of Ukraine has continued for all the stuff about all the bluster and all the, you know, we don't like Zelensky and all this other stuff. We're helping them a lot, everybody. The Trump administration is helping them a lot. I don't think that's the wrong move. I just want to point out there are a lot
1: it
0: of
1: is,
0: people.
1: It is a good point. No, after all of the Russia collusion hoax of 2016, they tried to run it back early in Trump 2.0. It basically has vanished. We've actually been very, very tough on Russia overall. And President Trump has supported a lot of the Ukrainian ability to defend itself. But it is the case that the price of diesel has been impacted immensely by the number of refineries that were taken off. And as we have gotten oil and gas returning relatively to normal in the Strait of Hormuz, there's now a focus on trying to do whatever we can to get the price of diesel down, as diesel has gone in a divergent path from the price of an average gallon of gas.
0: To be fair, just because people are going to point this out, they're going to say, well, most of what Ukraine is getting was assigned under the Biden administration. Yeah, but it's still going is the point. They didn't cut off this stuff. The U.S. has committed $68 billion to the defense of Ukraine so far. And new funding has been very limited under Trump. But Clay, the allies are paying in more. So Trump did get his way with that.
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1: On October 7th, 2023, Israeli firefighter Danny faced a nightmare no parent should ever endure. As terrorists attacked his community, he and his wife sheltered in their safe room. Nearby, his daughter and son-in-law were trapped inside their home as it burned during the attacks on that day. There was nothing he could do to save them.
0: Danny has dedicated his life to rescuing others. Despite his loss, he still stepped forward to help evacuate survivors and care for his shattered community.
1: His story reminds us that behind every headline is a family, a mother, a father, a child whose life mattered.
0: That's why thousands of churches across America are joining the Flags of Fellowship movement started by the International Fellowship of Christians and Jews. 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
7: A suspected terror plot disrupted. I'm Lisa Brady, Fox News. An 18-year-old U.S. citizen accused of planning a mass casualty attack on the Mall of America later this month. The FBI says Sheikh

0: Mohammed was arrested yesterday after buying an assault rifle and ammunition from an undercover FBI employee. The criminal complaint says he wanted to fight for ISIS in Somalia, where his parents are from, but told a confidential informant this summer he could not afford to travel overseas.
1: Eventually, he allegedly made a plan to carry out a mass terror attack at the Mall of America. And according to court documents, he was planning to carry out that attack on October 24th during a Hmong arts celebration at the mall. And said he intended to kill, quote, Chinese, Vietnamese, and other non-Muslims attending that event.
0: Fox's Garrett Tenney in Minneapolis. The FBI says Mahmoud had been radicalized and was under investigation for nearly 2 years. Nearly 6 days after surviving her scheduled execution in Tennessee, attorneys for convicted killer Krista Pike say she's angry and confused now that she's regained consciousness.
2: On Monday night, it was our understanding that Krista was brain dead and that life support would be removed the next day. But on Tuesday, to the shock of everyone, including me, including her team, and including the medical team, Krista woke up and began talking.
0: But attorney Randy Spivey says Pike has a long road to recovery after an emergency hearing today, a judge ordering all evidence from the failed lethal injections to be preserved. President Trump says he expects Russia to share more information about a possible case of the plague that Russia says is under control.
3: We hope it is very sophisticated, very smart, and they're saying it's very much under control.
0: A lab worker in Russia reportedly died from pneumonia, but a specific pathogen source has not been confirmed. 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
0: The man accused of murdering a college student in Chicago makes his latest court appearance.
5: Venezuelan national Jose Medina appearing for a status hearing in court here in Cook County, where attorneys say they're still waiting on additional discovery in the case, including gunshot residue and DNA lab results. Prosecutors are also seeking Medina's fingerprints. The defense still wants to review medical examiner photographs. The illegal immigrant, who was released into the U.S. in 2023, also had an outstanding warrant here in Chicago. When prosecutors say he opened fire on a group of people, killing Loyola University student 18-year-old Sheridan Gorman in March. Jeff Manasso, Fox News.
0: Lawyers are telling Cornell University that frat members with no link to the Jane Doe sex assault allegation are being threatened.
6: A letter obtained by Fox News details threats of violence and death made against alumni members of the Chi Phi fraternity. The Ford O'Brien Landy law firm contends the former students all graduated prior to the date Jane Doe said the alleged sex assault happened. Among the threats are messages saying, "I will find you," and another claiming their addresses, quote, will be posted on social media soon. The firm calls this a case of misidentification and is requesting that, among other actions, the school clarifies no members of a current group chat are linked to the incident and confirms to their clients that the school knows they are not connected to it.
0: Fox's Grinnell Scott. Iran-backed Houthi rebels in Yemen are claiming new attacks on airports and military facilities in neighboring Saudi Arabia. And now Saudi officials are confirming that 3 people were killed in attacks on 2 airports. An hour to the close on Wall Street, the Dow down 332 points. The S&P and the NASDAQ also in the red, even as U.S. oil prices slip back under $89 a barrel. Elisa Brady, Fox News.
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8: Maybe you love horses a lot, but you can't buy one yourself just because it won't fit in the garage. At Lynette Ralph's Horse Ranch, south of St. Louis in Pacific, Missouri, you can rent a cabin with horses just steps away.
9: You're at the kitchen counter and watch horses.

0: is in their paddocks or pasture.
1: You can do a short-term rental. Just go to Airbnb or similar sites and do a search on horse farm.
2: You have access to the farm life, the horses, the barns.
1: Airbnb says they've had a spike in people searching for farm stays. And as the cost of everything from diesel to fertilizer to feed keeps rising, Lynette says she appreciates the extra hay short-term rentals bring in.
2: The short-term rental has totally facilitated my being able to stay here and do the things that I love.
1: Take a pause for horse farms. Jill Nato, Fox News.
3: Tropical storm ECS has formed in the Gulf, and hurricane watches could be posted for parts of the Gulf Coast later today as the system continues to track on off toward the north. Corso will continue to keep close tabs on the system over the next couple of days. Weather looks fine here for Dothan at midweek with sunshine, 83, 61 tonight, 82 tomorrow. Rain chances going up on Friday. Tropical storm conditions Friday night and Saturday. Richard DeWedding at the Weather Channel for News Talk 103.9.
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9: Like, I've seen so many politicians. 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I think that's some of the stupidest I ever heard.
10: Sean Hannity is on right now. And so is his very popular countdown. T-minus 27 days. Yep, it's coming till Election Day.

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2: All right, thank you, Scott Shannon. Thanks to all of you for being with us. 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So I am, I think, only the second day this year. I'm in New York today. It's the strangest thing in the world for me. My radio syndication anniversary is September 10th. And we just had the 25th anniversary. Now, then we know what happened the next day. And, you know, the New York Post captures what this day is in Israel. And there's not a person, I promise you, in the state of Israel, in that country, that doesn't know somebody that, because it's a very small country that, you know, we lost nearly 1,200 people that day, and all the people that were kidnapped and murdered and raped and tortured, and even children, you know, decapitations that took place. I wish people could see it, but it's also the 30th anniversary at Fox. So it just, for me personally, becomes a moment where it's just like, well, it's hard to, you know, say, oh, I'm very happy at a milestone, and yet I know that this other thing happened on that very same day. I'm so grateful to all of you for supporting this radio show and for supporting us on Fox for 30 years. And I'm so sad that 2,977 Americans lost their lives and many thereafter from 9/11 related illness, and for the people of Israel. What's even more frustrating, and we'll get into this later in the program, and I love the New York Post cover today. I love the New York Post. I love the fact that in my free state of Florida, I get a copy of that paper every single day. It says, soulless. On the third anniversary of October 7th, the terror attacks, anti-Israel protesters plan to march for Hamas. Hamas's charter calls for the destruction of Israel. It is unbelievable what we have now witnessed in three short years, the rise of anti-Semitism worldwide. You see it in the halls of Congress. You see it on college campuses. It's growing, you know, all over the place. You hear it on the airwaves with dumb, stupid, very ignorant morons that, you know, can have a mic. I guess anybody can have a microphone these days. And it's just sad. I mean, now we see these riots now devolving. It started as student riots in France. The president was not wrong.

0: Now radical groups have gotten involved. It goes to me, the most preventable national security disaster in our history, which is unfettered, illegal immigration, no assimilation either under Biden, Harris, Mayorkas. The border's closed, border's secure. You know, and anyway, we're talking about all of these issues, and some people, rightly, I guess I understand, upset. I'm upset. I don't like to pay. I mean, how do I say this? In many ways in my life, and I've had no money in my life, and I was never unhappy though. And I will tell you that the adage that money doesn't make you happy is true. It does give you more options in life. It gives you freedom. I always say to my staff, I give everybody that works for me a bonus every Christmas, a rather large bonus, wouldn't you say, Ethan? I try to give everyone a decent bonus. You can say it on the microphone. Linda's not going to stop
1: very,
0: you.
1: A very generous bonus.
0: I try to because I know, and what do I say? I don't say it as much anymore as I used to, but I always would say what?
1: Save it.
0: Money is freedom. And that's what I try to say. And, you know, or you can invest it. You know, in your case, you got a nice house. You have kids now, so your life is different. And I just want. This is the thing about where we are in this country. And by the way, if you think I'm not making the right arguments in terms of we're now 27 days outside of the most important midterm election in our lifetime, please let me know. Please just tell me. Because if you have an idea, I mean, we're trying to point out all of the success that Donald Trump will never get credit for in the legacy media mob. And at the same time, describe how dangerous this DSA dominated radicalized Democratic Party is, and we're going to try and balance all of it. If you think it's something deeper than that, please let me know. But you know, so it's just hard on a day like this knowing that there are people that suffer. But I do need to take a minute and say thank you to everybody, because I often advise young people, and they'll ask me, you know, how did you become successful? How did you get into radio? How did you get into TV? And I always say, find what you love to do and then find a way to make money at it, because then it's not work. And that's kind of how I feel at this point in my career. Like, it was not work having a big fight with Rom Rombo Deadfish on my podcast. I think we're going to drop that tomorrow. I have to check. Very upsetting. Zoran Marxist Kami Mamdani. He starts out his ex post in a way that you wouldn't think is controversial. He says, "This day is profoundly painful for so many New Yorkers. It marks 3 years since the horrific crimes of October the 7th, when Hamas killed more than 1,100, actually 1,195, if we're going to be accurate, nearly 1,200, abducted 251 others. Now, there's more to the story. I've seen the videotape. The IDF will share it with anybody that wants to see it. And the fact that his wife was putting nice little hearts and check marks and approval on social media posts about the atrocities and the evils of that day, and that the people in New York never held him accountable, is breathtaking to me." And he goes on, "The suffering did not begin nor end that day. Instead, it instead continued through the Israeli government's devastating ongoing genocide in Gaza." And then he goes on to attack Israel. And I'm just sitting here saying, what would you want America to do? Israel is a relatively small country, fewer than 9 million people, the size of New Jersey, about the size of New Jersey. And if you extrapolate out the population of the people of Israel, I've said this many times, you compare it to our population, it would be the equivalent of 40,000 dead Americans in a day. And it would be tens of thousands of Americans kidnapped, and it would be dozens and dozens of Americans beheaded, and dozens, if not hundreds and hundreds of Americans raped in a single day. And children were killed in this process as well. I don't know. I don't often give recommendations for TV shows, but Netflix has maybe the best show about Israel and the fight that they have for their everyday survival. And it's called Fauda. And if you watch season 5 that was released not long ago, and I've watched the whole season already, but if you watch that series, and Doron, who's the lead character in this thing, and it gives you a almost the most

0: most accurate description any show could about the horrors of what happened on October the 7th. And it will take your breath away and it'll break your heart. You know, one thing we've got to understand and we can never forget, and that is that evil is in this world. And, you know, we've got to remember America's purpose. Our founders, our framers were very clear. We believe in this country in natural rights, and we believe in this country that rights come from God and governments are instituted by men for the protection of those God-given rights. And we're now at a crossroads about that, one that I never thought I'd be debating or discussing on radio on a regular basis, but we are now there where the foundational principles that were laid out by our framers and founders, that those principles are literally on the ballot right now. And I can't even believe some of the things that we are debating. I never thought that we'd have one major party that if they get in power in 27 days, that's 4 weeks from yesterday, they are talking about eliminating the U.S. Senate, packing the courts, eliminating the rights of Americans to pick their presidents, which I think would be a disaster. They want amnesty and for illegals, abolishing borders. They don't want any protection. They want to abolish ICE. They want to end all deportation. They want to defund the Department of War, which on top of every other stupid position they have, would make this country less safe and less secure. Abolish prisons, abolish police, eliminate cash bail. Then, of course, public ownership of corporations, and then the Green New Deal and confiscation of people's wealth, which will only chase people out of the country. And I think that, you know, and there's one party that doesn't want to do any of that. So as imperfect as some of you may believe Republicans have been, and if you think there are other issues that are more that I'm missing in this, 800-941-SEAN is our number. Linda suggested that if people have good ideas, that I urge them to call. I said, okay, I'll urge them to call. 800-941-SEAN. I'm willing to listen to any good idea. I don't care where it comes from. You know, you can look at the state of the world, and for example, look at the social unrest in France, and maybe we'll talk more about it later. And I have been warning over and over and over again that Western Europe is in a precipitous decline. I've been telling you the reasons why it is in decline. It is in decline. They have neglected their national security and their commitment to the defense, not only of their individual countries, but of their continent. Doesn't that sound an awful lot like the DSA? By the way, is that snow that is falling from the sky? No way. That's impossible. That's what it looks like behind Ethan. It is snow. No, it's not. That means somebody's dropping.
1: It's not snow. I don't know what it is.
0: Somebody's dropping something from a tall building. Great. Anyway, so and if you look at a wealth tax, well, that is the same as Western Europe embracing radical socialism and climate alarmism. And if you look at public ownership of corporations and the Green New Deal, cradle to grave, climate alarmism, well, that's also, you know, what the radical DSA membership would want to do. They don't want to enforce law and order. All of these things are on the ballot. If you believe in liberty and freedom and constitutional order and a meritocracy and the right of the American people to live out the lives that they were destined to live, then you're just going to have a very different view on this. You know, it is. We got the first signs of this with Obama, and I don't think anybody did a deeper dive into Obama than I did. You know, you think of, you know, 20 years he sat in the pews of Reverend Jeremiah Wright. Jeremiah Wright, the Sunday after 9/11, said America's chickens coming home to roost. No, not God bless America, GD America, it's in the Bible. God, GD America, it's in the Bible. And then, of course, hanging out with Bernadine Dorn.

0: and Bill Ayers and community organizing and Frank Marshall Davis. This is not stuff that you got from the mainstream media. Now, you have sitting members of Congress reducing 9/11. Some people did something. Okay. And then you have Mamdani saying about October 7th, well, the genocide, you know, the suffering didn't begin or end that day. It was the worst attack in Israel's history. And all these people that were murdered and kidnapped and raped and tortured and little children as part of the process. You know, what country are we going to choose in 27 days? I don't have all the answers. I'm where Newt Gingrich is, and that is, this is the most unpredictable election cycle I can recall, and I can't tell you with any degree of certainty how this is all going to end. I just know that there's enough people in this audience and watching my TV show, watching my podcast, that you can make the difference if all of you collectively say that I don't want a part of what they're offering that would destroy and shred our Constitution. You know, it's you see on 9/11, hijackers chose their target. You see what happened in Israel. And, you know, it's almost like we have, you know, you're not supposed to ever forget things. We have forgotten. Last 100 years of human history, what isms have done. You know, Mao and China and Stalin in Russia and Hitler in Germany and Mussolini fascism and Tojo Japan and the killing fields in Cambodia. And what I see is unfulfilled promises, poverty, and government that will be oppressive, that feels that they're going to eliminate what has been the greatest wealth-producing country in the world. That's on the ballot. If you think it's something different, 800-941-SHAWN. Speaking of 9/11, born on America's darkest day, 9/11/01, thank goodness the Tunnel to Towers Foundation, they have been helping American heroes, their families ever since. Heroes like U.S. Army Sergeant Mario Nelson, now he served in the National Guard, volunteered at Ground Zero after the 9/11 attacks. Now, later, Mario did enlist full-time in the Army, was deployed to Iraq. He made the ultimate sacrifice when he was killed by a rocket-propelled grenade. This being the 25th anniversary year of 9/11, we honor the service of brave men and women and the enduring legacy of those that gave everything for their country, their communities. And the Tunnel to Towers Foundation was able to recognize the sacrifice of this family by providing them with a mortgage-free home. 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
0: I'm going to give you a sober look at the president's record, a reality check. I guess lethal injection no longer really works, as evidenced by that recent case. So, you know, the president approving a firing squad for Fort Hood shooter Nadal Hassan. You know, what did they say? Workplace violence, I think Obama called it. And the guy was saying Allahu Akbar. When people say Allahu Akbar, I don't usually think of workplace violence. I don't know. Maybe he's right and I'm wrong. I think of radical Islamism. Anyway, we'll get to that. We'll get to some of your calls. What do you want Republicans to do in this next 27 days as we continue?
8: With another ARN News update, I'm Jim Faraday. Hurricane watch is now up for the Alabama Gulf Coast. Tropical storm Isaias is expected to become a Category 2 storm when it makes landfall this weekend. Forecasters say the storm could bring heavy rain, winds, and a storm surge to the coast before moving inland and bringing rain and wind to the rest of Alabama, along with possible isolated tornadoes. There is new information in a prostitution sting in South Alabama that resulted in the arrest of a state lawmaker. 1819 News reporting Representative Brett Easterbrook is facing charges. He paid $500 to have sexual relations with an escort under the age of 19.

0: The annual food drive competition between the University of Alabama and Auburn is underway. Last year, the schools raised more than 1 million pounds of food for local food banks. I'm Jim Faraday.
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0: Bullet Points.
1: I'm Evan Brown. It's a new term for the Supreme Court, and it looks as if there will be no new Second Amendment cases to be considered. One petition specifically catches the attention of those seeking to legalize nationwide carrying. The court is turning away the case of Johnson v. Jacobson. It concerns long-haul trucker Jeffrey Johnson, who holds concealed weapons licenses from both Florida and Georgia, but who argued the state of Minnesota violated his Second Amendment rights because they won't honor either of those permits under its reciprocity policy. Minnesota honors licenses from 33 other states, but Johnson would be forced to obtain a non-resident permit from Minnesota. As a trucker, Johnson crosses state lines frequently and prefers to arm himself to protect against potential crime. Both the federal district court and the Eighth Circuit ruled against him, and the Supreme Court said no. And those are your bullet points. I'm Evan Brown, Fox News.
2: Stormy Cis has formed in the Gulf, and hurricane watches could be posted for parts of the Gulf Coast later today as the system continues to track on off toward the north. Of course, we'll continue to keep close tabs on the system over the next couple of days. Weather looks fine here for Dothan at midweek with sunshine, 83, 61 tonight, 82 tomorrow. Rain chances going up on Friday. Tropical storm conditions Friday night and Saturday. Richard DeWetting at the Weather Channel for News Talk 103.9.
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3: I-25 now till the top of the hour. 800-941-SEAN, our number. You want to be a part of the program. The great Ronald Reagan once said, inflation is as violent as a mugger, as frightening as an armed robber, as deadly as a hitman. Well, Reagan had a lot of wisdom. He was a great president. What does inflation mean for your money? What does it mean for your retirement savings? What does it mean for your quality of life? You know, I've had all these years in my early adult life. I lived paycheck to paycheck. I don't remember who. I feel like I owe this person a debt of gratitude. They pulled me aside and said, you know, if you start saving money, put a percentage of your savings, build out a diversified portfolio in gold and silver. And I've done so ever since. And it's one decision I've never regretted. And it is a hedge. You can hedge your money against inflation. And look, I'm just glad that I have ounces of gold that I got for under $300. I mean, think about that. You know, what was it? Last I checked, $4,600, $4,700 an ounce. Silver went up, what, nearly 500%. It's been crazy what's going on. Anyway, I'm a customer of Gold Co. They're also a partner of the show, but I'm a customer myself. 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They're a great company, and I'm proud to be a customer of theirs. 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You know, as I ask you this question, what do you want Republicans to do in these final 27 days? I just want to give, you know, a reality check. Yeah, everyone can agree. We all know the truth. Gas prices are high. It is temporary, especially considering we produce more oil, gas, and coal in 2025, and we're producing even more than that this year than at any other point in history. The president has opened up hundreds of millions of acres for development, so we are tripling, quadrupling down on what is the lifeblood of the world's economy. Yeah, it's because of the conflict in Iran. And I think every voter is going to have to decide this question. Was it worth, for temporary reasons, higher gas prices? You know, if you go back to World War II, we Americans sacrificed greatly, mightily in that conflict to defeat the Nazis, defeat Tojo's Japan. My father served 4 years in the Pacific. Yeah, we paid a lot for a lot of items because a lot of, you know, people were working to support the war effort. And that was a battle at that time for society, for free society over you know, radicalism, the radicalism of the last century. I mean, you had Mao in China, you had Stalin in Russia, Hitler in Germany, you had Mussolini in fascism, you have Tojo in Japan, you had Pol Pot in the killing fields. Many young Americans, I understand, also now we're waiting for interest rates to come down. I would expect that probably is going to happen within the next year. I would argue stay the course if you think that is a bad strategy. But I'll tell you one thing that nobody is focused on. A lot of the successes, I think this might be the only show that regularly goes over what Donald Trump has accomplished in great specificity and great detail. You know, the fact that the border is now closed as tight as it's ever been is not by accident. It's because Donald Trump closed it. You know, we've had 16 months, not a single illegal has been released into this country. You have ICE now has arrested over 10,000 illegal gang members. They have found all of these children. The Department of Homeland Security website stating more than 1.9 million people who are in the U.S. illegally took the president up on his offer to self-deport. That gives them an opportunity to come back into the country legally. You know, last year, the homicide rate was the lowest it's ever been in history. And it's going lower. It's down double digits even more from last year's record. And the same with rape and the same with robberies. We see the efforts to make Washington, D.C. safe and New Orleans safe and Memphis, Tennessee safe. Oh, you know, you hire police instead of getting rid of police, defunding police and opening up our nation's, you know, prisons and abolishing prisons. Yeah, well, no, you're not going to have law and order and safety security if you follow the Democratic Party's agenda. The president has secured anywhere between $11 and $19 trillion in money for investments. And we're building now out our own semiconductor chips.

0: pharmaceuticals, and we're bringing back automobile manufacturing. And that is a serious, you know, that those are serious high paying career jobs. And if I add to all of this, the Census Bureau data on the economy, which it seems nobody knows except for those of you that listen to this show and watch the TV show, we see that for African-Americans, Hispanic-Americans, Native Americans, poverty now is at an all-time low. That's since Donald Trump became president. We see income for the lowest 25% that the left claims to claim the most, you know, claim a monopoly of compassion for. Incomes for them is at the highest level it's ever been at. We see median income now at $87,600. That is the most ever. We've had over 80 stock market records. And for a lot of Americans, it's never been my main barometer of the economy. However, you know, that means your retirement, your 401k, your IRA is doing infinitely better than it was doing before. The president gave us the largest tax cuts in the history of this country, while simultaneously, these Democrats voted for the largest tax increase in the history of this country. You know, 97% of tax filers got a tax cut. If you work and you get a weekly paycheck or biweekly paycheck or monthly paycheck, you can see that you're taking home more pay, even if you didn't get a raise from last year, because they're taking less money out because you're paying less. You know, we have over 100,000 new construction jobs. We keep reading and I keep telling you stories about the next generation of millionaires are going to be from the trades. You know, all of that happening. By the way, the president is now allowing Nidal Hassan. I mean, remember Barack Obama said, looks like a case of workplace violence. That's what he said at the time. Not sure if we have that, but he said, no, it looks like workplace violence. Meanwhile, we knew very early on that the guy, Nidal Hassan, had been shouting Allahu Akbar. I don't consider people that shout Allahu Akbar as anything other than radical Islamic terrorists, just like the hijackers on 9/11, Allahu Akbar. You know, anyway, the president now has signed off on Nidal Hassan getting a firing squad. Well, it certainly works better than lethal injection. Apparently, there's a problem with that. We saw that play out in Tennessee. And by the way, there's this big story about Donald Trump. He's not asking Iran to attack L.A. or San Diego, because that's what California Democrats, you know, are now the claiming that President Trump invited Iran to nuke Los Angeles and San Diego. No, then he's the one that took the possibility that they'll ever have a nuclear weapon away from them. And Kavanaugh, this is not normal. None of this. When in fact, it's all too normal, a case of Trump derangement syndrome. But by Democratic accounts, the legacy media accounts, Donald Trump, okay, maybe you would argue made a tasteless joke. He did give out a GOP senator's personal cell phone number because the guy wouldn't agree with daylight savings time. It's just quintessential Trump. I think he takes up, you know, more space in people's minds than any one human being on earth. But what he said was, you want to see a tremendous victory in Iran because it verifies all the things we did. Again, remember, with the word gas prices rise, it's just artificial. It's a little bit high. I mean, he's not wrong. He gave us the lowest ever. But what they're claiming he said he did not say. It's a small price to pay keeping the world safe, keeping our country safe. You know, otherwise they can take out a city. That's what he was talking about. But, you know, people don't want to hear that part. They have their own Trump derangement syndrome that they're dealing with here. You know, but America now is on the mend. And some news for these anti-data center hysterics. New York City, by the way, has 50 data centers. Nobody had been complaining about it. Use a computer, use a cell phone. Guess what? You're using a data center. But, of course, you're not going to get credit for any of this ever. All right, let's say hi to Matt is in my free state of Florida. Matt, how are you? Thanks for holding down the fort for a day, and I will be back in paradise in the free state of Florida tomorrow. What's going on?
1: Ah, that's great. So listen, I had to call you up, okay? And I'd like to just let you hear me out for a minute and not be interrupted. So my whole thing is, why are these guys if you had someone, let's say you're

0: the president. You're the military. The military takes an oath to defend the Constitution. The president takes an oath to protect us and to uphold the Constitution. Why would you allow an enemy to come up to you and say, guess what? If I win the election, I'm going to strip everything from this country that it stands for. I'm going to take away the Senate. I'm going to take away the Constitution. I'm going to take away your war machine, your military. I'm going to take away everything that keeps you safe. Why would anyone allow them to run? They're clearly an enemy of the state, an enemy of the United States. And at what point does the military get triggered to arrest these people and kick them out of?
1: Matt, you believe in liberty and freedom, don't you?
0: I do, but we have to protect our republic.
1: Okay, so that gives people the freedom to run on crazy, insane ideas, even ideas that would shred the Constitution. And that's where the duty of every American comes into play, because we all have a duty to make sure that they don't get in power. That's on us. That's not on, you know, I don't think it's the government. Who can't like your ideas? Because I promise you, in the end, the ideas that they're not going to like the most are going to be conservative ideas, and that's going to be a much bigger problem. By the way, there's a narrative out there. One of the Democratic media's favorite themes is the notion that Hispanic Americans are deserting the Republican Party. Well, no, Rasmussen, Hispanics favor Republicans over Democrats by 8 points. Pretty interesting. All right, back to our busy, busy phones. All right, Mike is in the communist utopia known as New York. I can't believe the comments of this idiot mayor in New York City. What's going on, Mike? How are you?
2: Sean.
1: Yeah, Mike, what's up, man?
2: I am one of those guys who never thought he'd be calling you.
1: Why?
2: I live in the not so great state of New York.
1: You don't have to live there forever. You can leave.
2: I'm about ready to, but my wife would never leave her mother, and she lives like 5 miles away.
1: Bring your mother with you. Bring her mother with you.
2: I feel like a sponge that's been stepped on and dehydrated. I have nothing left. I live in New York State. I have nothing left. I can give you so many examples.
1: Mike, bring your wife and your mother-in-law with you. What's wrong with that idea?
2: I'm looking at Tennessee.
1: Tennessee is a great choice. Carolina is a great choice. My free state of Florida, great choice. And, you know, again, choice. You have the choice. You don't have to stay. And I'm saying about New York, and I'm saying about California. Steve Hilton, Bruce Blakeman. This is probably those two states' last best great hope to be salvaged and saved. Just telling you, and I'm predicting another wave of mass migration out of those states if they lose. And the odds are against them. Anyway, last word. Go ahead.
2: John, I would like to warn other people of what's going on in New York State. There are 5 counties downstate with 68% of the population. 40% of them are on public assistance. My sponge is dry. My electric bill on naked property where I have a shed that I plug in a refrigerator. 15 years ago, my electric bill was $11 or $12 a month. It is now $43. $43 a month to run a refrigerator and pay.
1: Mike, how many times must I tell you you have freedom? We still have freedom and liberty. You're making a choice by staying in an oppressive state. I strongly urge you to find a solution that's going to work for your family. All right, I got to roll. Appreciate you. Kathleen in Boston. What's up, Kathleen? How are you?
3: I'm good, thanks. Watching you for 30 years, it's an honor to speak with you.
1: It's very humbling. I mean, you know, we had events at the Fox News Channel today. I am so grateful to all of you to allow me to come into your homes and on radio and TV, now the podcast. I'm so grateful. And I can't say it enough. It means.

0: so much to me in my life, and I feel very honored and blessed that you're out there. But anyway, I'll give you the, we only have less than a minute, but go ahead.
1: Oh, thank you. Well, I'm calling because I'm just so concerned about the midterms, and I think people have forgotten what it was like under Joe Biden, especially about the border. I'm so glad that that President Trump, you know, closed the border, but people have forgotten what it was like. And I would love to see the president and maybe Tom Holman have some kind of a press conference to talk about those 350,000 kids that were missing. How many are still missing?
0: There's still many missing, but they have found many. And, you know, they have deported many of the most hardened criminals. They haven't been perfect, but they've been given an impossible situation that they inherited. But you're 100% right. It was bad. Anyway, 800-941-SHAWN is a number. 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
8: 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Meanwhile, Blizzard's Overwatch is launching its own packed Halloween slate. Beyond spooky cosmetics and an anime crossover with solo leveling, Blizzard is introducing a new vampire-inspired support hero named Doctrine.
9: Won't you join me to indulge in your true potential? A life untethered from regret.
8: After escaping from a prison hidden under an Icelandic volcanic fissure that also doubles as a new escort map. Watchpoint, Grimsvötun. Fan-favorite hacker Sombra gets a massive overhaul as she shifts from a damage to a tactical support role, while Roadhog, the tank, gains a devastating new Trash Compactor mode. That ability is designed to swallow enemy bullets and then fire them right back at those who shot them. Aim and dig them. Fox News.
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2: Robo-taxis present a danger to the general public, according to a letter from the head of the National Highway Traffic Safety Administration. The letter raises concerns about a, quote, clear pattern of driverless autonomous vehicles interfering with law enforcement and other first responders, driving directly into active emergency scenes, blocking ambulances and firefighters, or failing to recognize and respond to flashing lights, flares, and traffic cones. In one example caught on camera, a Waymo without a driver blocked an ambulance with its lights on near the scene of a mass shooting in Austin, Texas. You can see a police officer open the car's driver's side door to try to move it. NHTSA's administrator calls these events unacceptable while acknowledging its support of the development of this technology to reduce human error and make roadways safer. Waymo's not the only robo-taxi operator, but it is the largest. With Fox on Tech, Grady Trimble, Fox Business.
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10: This is Fox on Health. For the first time since measles began surging in the U.S. last year, a statewide emergency is declared. New York's governor taking that step because of an outbreak spreading from neighboring Pennsylvania, where more than 900 measles cases and 5 deaths were reported as of October 2nd. An executive order in New York also expands the number of health professionals approved to administer measles vaccines, allowing pharmacists to vaccinate children as young as 2 years old and for registered nurses to order tests for suspected cases. Nationwide, it's the worst year for measles since 1991. The CDC has more than...
11: The president heads back to Texas. I'm Lisa Brady, Fox News. His second trip in a week to a state with a tight Senate race between State Attorney General Ken Paxton and Democrat James Tallarico.
12: And for the third time in a couple days, more Paxton leaked audio via Axios. Quote, asked by one attendee what issues are dragging on his campaign, Paxton responded, "It's not tariffs, it's the war, it's gas prices, it's diesel."
11: Fox's Peter Ducey at the White House. President Trump telling reporters,
13: "I think he'll be a great senator. Ken Paxton was a great, he was considered the best, or certainly one of the few best, but the best attorney general of the whole country.
11: Also saying that Iran is wiped out, and when the conflict ends, oil prices will come tumbling down. President Trump says he spoke with Israel's prime minister, marking 3 years since the October 7th attacks.
14: That was a horrible day, a horrible tragedy, a horrible end there. The other side is paying a very big price for what they did on October 7th, believe me.
11: The New York City mayor calls the attacks horrific war crimes, while also again accusing Israel of genocide against Palestinians in a posted statement. A suspected terror plot hits a wall in Minnesota.
15: The FBI and U.S. Attorney's Office announcing an arrest and charges of an accused terror suspect, a Somali-American, who they say planned to kill dozens of innocent people at the Mall of America in the Twin Cities later this month.
16: The complaint charges Sheikh Dune Abdullahi Mohammed with acquiring an AK-47 assault rifle and 200 rounds of ammunition in order to commit a federal crime of terrorism.
15: Mohammed also accused of attempting to provide material support to the terror group ISIS.
11: Fox's Jeff Manasso. The criminal complaint says Mohammed wanted to target non-Muslims, telling a confidential informant he wanted to fight for ISIS in Somalia, but couldn't afford to travel overseas. A retreat on Wall Street, the Dow down 341. 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
11: In the cradle of Western civilization, Secretary of State Marco Rubio calls for a return to classical values.
20: With the historic Acropolis as a backdrop, Marco Rubio urged nations to heed the values of ancient Greece as they look to the future.
21: Fierce individuality and relentless ambition. Daring exploration and invention.
20: The Secretary of State says these are the qualities that drove Western dominance and will bring Europe out of its long slumber.
21: The course we take will determine whether the West maintains its place at the head of the world or resigns itself to a future of atrophy.
20: In Athens, Secretary Rubio announced the United States and Greece will work together to combat security threats.
11: Fox's Jonathan Savage. Just getting reports, a woman whose eviction sparked nationwide protests in Spain has died. No independent confirmation yet. The 87-year-old had been hospitalized since being carried out on a stretcher from the apartment where she had lived for 7 decades. There have been mass protests calling for changes to help renters, but Parliament failed to pass emergency measures on the country's housing crisis, leading Spain's prime minister to call for early elections. A new report finds Americans have been paying more and more for water.
22: Drinking water bills have risen an average of 62% over the past decade. That's according to a new report from Food and Water Watch. The Washington-based organization compared 2025 drinking water bills at the nation's 500 largest water systems. The cost of tap is outpacing salaries. Water bills grew 19% faster than medium household incomes. The report partly blames aging infrastructure for the increase. Some of the hardest-hit states include Louisiana, Maryland, New Hampshire, and West Virginia. Tom Graham, Fox News.
11: Recapping stocks, the Dow dropping 341 points. The S&P and the NASDAQ also in the red, retreating from record highs. I'm Lisa Brady, Fox News.
23: I'm Gianna Gelosi with your Fox True Crime Minute. A former Ohio music pastor and American Idol contestant, Caleb Flynn, has been sentenced to life without the possibility of parole for killing his wife, Ashley, in their Dayton area home earlier this year. Prosecutors say Flynn's wife was defenseless in bed when he shot her and then faked a home invasion to mislead investigators. But Flynn's lover, Aaliyah Botner, testified in court that he talked about hating his wife and having thoughts of killing her. The 40-year-old maintained his innocence at sentencing on an aggravated murder charge, crying and shaking as he read a statement apologizing to his two kids, saying they are his greatest joy in life. The girls were 9 and 11 when their mother was killed and didn't appear in court, but other family members read their written statements. Alyssa wrote, "I love you deeply with all my heart, and it's sad that you can't love anyone but yourself." Her sister Ava wrote, "My heart aches to see you hurt," adding, "But

0: 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I'm Gianna Gelosi with your Fox True Crime Minute.
1: Storm ECS has formed in the Gulf, and hurricane watches could be posted for parts of the Gulf Coast later today as the system continues to track on off toward the north. Corso will continue to keep close tabs on the system over the next couple of days. Weather looks fine here for Dothan at midweek with sunshine, 83, 61 tonight, 82 tomorrow. Rain chances going up on Friday. Tropical storm conditions Friday night and Saturday. Richard DeWetta and all for News Talk 103.9.
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6: 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T-minus 27 days. Yep, it's coming till Election Day.
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0: 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Mr. O'Reilly, sir, how are you?
1: I just got finished interviewing Geraldo.
0: Oh, boy.
1: So I'm exhausted.
0: Was it a fight?
1: The topic you'll be interested in this. So Geraldo's voting for Tallarico. He can't vote in Texas because he's a resident of another state. And we voted, we discussed, the debate was about how could you do that, Geraldo? How? Why would you vote for a guy like that? Power in the Senate when you know what the ultimate goal is for the Democratic Party. And I'm going to let you watch it if you want to. I mean, it's on our long form call. We'll do it live. It'll go up tomorrow.
0: So you're leading into where I wanted to go with you today. Newt Gingrich has been following elections, and I think we both agree he's one of the smartest political observers out there. He brought Republicans out of this permanent majority of 40 years into power. He worked with Bill Clinton. They balanced the budget for four consecutive years. It's the last time that that has been done. He's a friend of both of ours. And he said, in all the years I've been following political races, I can make a strong case for this result, meaning a blue wave, or Republicans shocking the world. I don't know how it's going to go, and I tend to agree with him. What I'm worried about are people like Geraldo that don't understand the radicalism of Tellefrico or Abdul El-Sayed or Troy Jackson, or really where the power structure is within the Democratic Party now, which is with the radicals, to eliminate the Senate. To pack the courts. We no longer, as the people, get to choose our president. Amnesty for illegals, abolish borders, abolish ICE, end all deportations, defund the Department of War, eliminate cash bail, abolish prisons, abolish police, public ownership of corporations, establish a wealth tax, and cradle to grave, womb to the tomb, Green New Deal. I don't think the folks, Bill, are, unless they're listening to the likes of you, me, and a

0: few others that are telling them what their stated agenda is. And then, of course, Democrats that are not running on this platform will absolutely go along with it, as evidenced by the fact that no elected Democrat is willing to criticize them. I'm worried the folks may not be as informed as they need to be going into this midterm. We're 27 days out. What say you, Mr. O'Reilly?
1: Well, it's true because of the declining public school system. But let me add another one to your list of dangers if the Democrats control the government. They would surrender to the mullahs. That party would surrender to Iran. That would open up a whole new wave of Islamic terrorism all around the world, because you know what would happen. The Iranians would be celebrating in the streets, dancing around. We brought America to its knees. The Satan, we defeated it. And you can't find a Democrat that would say, no, we got to beat these guys, whether it's militarily, whether it's starving them out, whatever it may be. So that party, if it gets power, the Democrat Party, and I brought this up to Geraldo because he covered a lot of the war on terror stuff. I said, are you willing to vote for a party who will surrender? And since this is the anniversary of October 7th, when the world saw what 6,000 Hamas terrorists did to innocent Jewish civilians, is this what this would be? More of that, because Iran was behind that. Geraldo didn't really have an answer to that. And that's what gets me. You think I was angry with the we'll do it live. I mean, I don't get as angry as Levin. Levin is going to have a heart attack out there. I'm telling you, pounding everything. But I'm teetering.
0: I wouldn't say it's anger in the case of Mark. I would say it's righteous indignation. And it's like Mark going, I'll say it. Nobody else will say it.
1: Vanity, come on. He's teed off. He's Jewish. He's got a right to be teed off.
0: But Mark is a unique talent. I mean, we'll put that aside for a minute. There's another untold story, Bill. And it used to be that the mainstream media would report the Census Department data, like Hispanic and Black poverty, since Donald Trump got back in office, is now at an all-time low. Incomes for the lowest 25% of Americans went to the highest level ever. Median income is $87,600, the most ever. Most Americans have some money in the stock market, vis-a-vis a retirement plan, IRA, whatever it happens to be. We've set 80 records there as well. And I think people focus in on, well, grocery prices that the president inherited that are going down, and the gas prices associated with making sure that our children and grandchildren don't have to inherit a country like Iran and radical mullahs with nuclear weapons.
1: Well, look, you can make an argument that the Republican Party hasn't done enough to assuage the suffering of people who don't have a lot of assets. You can make that argument. OK, and that's what the Democrats are doing. But you can't make an argument against a party that is run by people who want to crush capitalism, crush traditional America. Mandani in New York says, I want to control the means of production. That's right out of Karl Marx. OK, he's a communist.
0: But Bill, the entire Democratic Party now is beholden to the DSA. What I just, that laundry list I just fed you did not come from me. It came, and it's on my website, Hannity.com. It's up there. It's posted. It is what is on their website. They are now the power structure within the Democratic Party. They in a sense, have taken it over.
1: Because that's where the money is going in. And but put the surrendering to Iran in there.
0: I would agree with that, although they don't say it, but they would have surrendered to Iran. And I think you're dead right on that part. But there's a bigger picture here. Chuck Schumer, Hakeem Jeffries, with the exception of John Fetterman, no elected Democrat in the Senate is willing to criticize this agenda or these people, because they bow at their altar and they cower in fear. Am I wrong?
1: Well, it's money driven. we uncovered another guy, 91-year-old Swiss.

0: guy, lives in Wyoming. Vis is his last name.
1: Yeah, we talked about him.
0: Roy Singham and Soros. Alone, those three are pumping a colossal amount of money into the Democratic Party to get their candidates elected everywhere. And if you dissent against the radicalism that these three men want, as well as Bernie Sanders et al., then you are shut out of the money. And Nancy Pelosi perfected this. You will not get any money, and you will lose your run for re-election. That is huge. Now, Trump does kind of the same thing by saying, I won't endorse you, but it's not nearly as intense as the Democratic side, whereas we will bankrupt you. You will not be able to run, and we'll primary you as well.
1: You see, let me go to this aspect of it. We've known each other a long time. By the way, it's the 30th anniversary of Fox News today, and I happen to be in your state of New York, by the way, for less than 24 hours, and I'm getting out of here. But for the record, important answer is you are pretty steadfastly avoid being an advocate. But what I'm seeing in you and hearing from you is that you see this as a clear and present danger, an existential threat to constitutional order that has guided this country for 250 years. And you become political as a result of their radicalism. Is that a fair characterization of you?
0: I told my audience today on the No Spin News, it's hard for me to cover this election because of exactly what you just said. I know what the end game is here. You say that most people don't know the basics of the issues right now. And I think that's true. I think it's about 50-50. All right, a lot of people don't even care anymore. They're addicted to their machines, and that's where they live in this cyber world. But the end result is these people are hell-bent to change our system whereby you compete, you fail, or you succeed in the marketplace.
1: Liberty, freedom, constitutional order, and individual responsibility, which I think has defined both of our lives.
0: Yeah, that's what my book is. There's a reason 20 million foreign nationals have come to America. They're not going a Uruguay, okay? Because you can make it here. The government cannot prevent you from making it here. Whereas in almost every country, look what happened in France and the UK. I mean, out of money, they can't pay their national health care bills. They're rioting in the streets now for nothing. That's going to come here if these people win. That will come here. And I'm saying to myself, what do you need? It's like God coming down, you know, standing there with Moses going, hey, you know, you better stop worshiping the idols because you're all going to die. I mean, it's not that bad yet, but boy, this Democratic Party is even 7-8 years ago wasn't even close to this militancy.
1: All right, quick break, right back. More with all things self-proclaimed simple man. That means all things Bill O'Reilly, all things Bill O'Reilly at BillO'Reilly.com as we continue.
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2: All right, final moments with all things self-proclaimed simple man. 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Republicans wouldn't even have a shot. They wouldn't even be part of the equation in an off-year election based on historical trends. I think the fact that they're so radical, so extreme, so out of touch, and it's disappointing to hear that Geraldo's gone over to the dark side in that sense, supporting six-gender, you know, Telefrico, but it is a threat to

0: on the decline is enabling all this.
1: Yeah.
0: They're working against themselves, Disney and these companies. That's just shocking. I don't mind people who are liberal and they don't see it my way and all of that. I mean, I like robust debate. But when you're looking to destroy what has made the country the greatest nation on earth for 250 years, when you want to destroy that and replace it with AOC telling you how much money you can have, that's what you're voting for? That just gets into insane land.
1: Well, I think that's where we are. Bill, it's going to be 4 weeks from yesterday when Election Day comes, and I think it's the most important midterm in our lifetime. Mr. O'Reilly, sir, we appreciate your time. All things Bill O'Reilly of BillO'Reilly.com. And we look forward to your commentary next week. Now, you've been taking off a lot. You're going to show up next week, right?
0: I don't know yet. It depends. I have been taking off a lot. I was
1: Now, you've been taking off a lot.
0: No.
1: Now, you've been ducking the show more this year than any other time. I think it's time for you to get back committed to a bigger, stronger work ethic. But we appreciate Mr. O'Reilly. Thank you, sir. His book, don't forget, is on Hannity.com, Amazon.com, bookstores around the country. All right, here we are 3 years later, October 7th, 2023, Israeli firefighter. Can you imagine? You're a firefighter. You're committed to saving lives. And the guy's name is Danny. And here's a nightmare scenario no parent should ever have to endure. Terrorists attacking his community in Israel. His daughter, his son-in-law trapped inside their homes. Their homes are burning during the horrific attacks on that day. Nothing he can do to save them. Danny has dedicated his entire life to saving lives. And in the midst of this unimaginable grief, he steps forward to help evacuate survivors and care for his shattered community. And guess what? Today, he continues helping rebuild. And this is one of thousands and thousands of stories, especially since Iran and their proxies have literally left so many Israelis homeless in need of basic humanitarian assistance. And that's why the partnership we have with the International Fellowship of Christians and Jews is so important. They are providing all of this humanitarian assistance. That means food, water, shelter, clothing, medicines, you name it. They have mobile medical clinics for the elderly. And it's why today there are thousands of churches and synagogues and schools and communities around the country that have joined the Flags for Fellowship movement by the IFCJ. And, you know, right now they need your help. They're on the ground. They're providing that assistance, but they can't do it without us. Please help the people whose lives have been shattered, you know, get back on their feet. And the way you can do it is help the IFCJ. And they have a website. It's joinfof.org. That's joinfof.org today.

0: with another ARN News update. I'm Jim Faraday. Hurricane watch is now up for the Alabama Gulf Coast. Tropical storm Isaias is expected to become a Category 2 storm when it makes landfall this weekend. Forecasters say the storm could bring heavy rain, winds, and a storm surge to the coast before moving inland and bringing rain and wind to the rest of Alabama, along with possible isolated tornadoes. There is new information in a prostitution sting in South Alabama that resulted in the arrest of a state lawmaker. 1819 News reporting Representative Brett Easterbrook is facing charges. He paid $500 to have sexual relations with an escort under the age of 19. The annual food drive competition between the University of Alabama and Auburn is underway. Last year, the schools raised more than 1 million pounds of food for local food banks. I'm Jim Faraday. And you're up to date. Around your world, around your state. This is the Alabama Radio Network.
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9: 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Rhett Marcus spent years on Alabama's health committee in Montgomery and has nothing to show for it, while families here stay boxed in and priced out. 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
13: I'm Ashley Dvorkin with a Fox Celebrity Profile with Brian Henson, who is currently touring his Puppet Up improv comedy show. The creator, producer, and performer spoke about how he got into puppetry following in his father, Jim Henson's, footsteps.
14: Was there like a moment where you just knew, okay, I will continue in this legacy because I enjoy this just as much?
15: So I was into string puppets, and then I did Kermit and Piggy on the bicycles in Great Muppet Caper. And then I was very interested in the electronic puppets and the remote control puppets. So initially I thought of myself more as a special effects guy. And then I started performing the very complicated puppets. And then slowly I came around to the more traditional Muppet style of hand puppeteering. I didn't really start doing that until I was probably about 30. That was something that my dad did so well that it intimidated me.
13: See puppetup.com for tour dates and more information. Ashley Dvorkin, Fox News.
16: Tropical storm ECS has formed in the Gulf, and hurricane watches could be posted for parts of the Gulf Coast later today as the system continues to track on off toward the north. Corso will continue to keep close taps on the system over the next couple of days. Weather looks fine here for Dothan at midweek with sunshine, 83, 61 tonight, 82 tomorrow. Rain chances going up on Friday. Tropical storm conditions Friday night and Saturday. Richard DeWetting at the Weather Channel for News Talk 103.9.
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0: 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Glad you joined us. You know, we're talking a lot about how radicalized the Democratic Party is. Look at Maine, for example. I call him Graham Plattner 2.0. Everyone says this guy has a vile, vicious, nasty side to him. They even interviewed, and we showed it on the TV show, of a previous Troy Jackson supporter who's not going to vote for him for the Senate because they know him. Troy Jackson saying he doesn't know about any fraud in Maine, and there's a ton of it. He's saying one or two votes doesn't matter in the legislative process. That actually makes it can make all the difference. He's wrong. Supports Medicare for all, wants to get Maine off of fossil fuels, said voters should not have to show ID. I mean, this is what you're dealing with in Maine. This is what you're dealing with in New Hampshire. This is what you're dealing with in Texas and Michigan, Iowa and Ohio and Alaska. This is what is on the ballot. You know, it's 4 weeks from yesterday, you know, is election day. And this is what we're going to have to deal with. By the way, Abdullah El-Sayed's campaign denying what we have on tape, and that is him claiming to have dual citizenship with Egypt. But we have the tape. Listen.
1: First is that I carry dual citizenship, right? And I grew up spending most of my summers in another country where I understood what it meant not to have the right to self-govern.
0: Oh, okay. I'm a dual citizen. And he says he really enjoys Egypt better. Maybe he should be running for the Senate in Egypt. In my free state of Florida, Angie Nixon, another DSA supporter, doubling down on support of terrorist organizations responsible for killing law enforcement officers. Listen to this.
2: Thank you for your great question, and I appreciate you being a tracker here today with me. And so as it relates to that, oftentimes some of those people were actually they were exonerated, and oftentimes in my community a long time ago, black people were actually arrested, and there was a thing called COINTELPRO, and they were lied on. A lot of the groups were lied on, and it's just now coming out that honestly a lot of folks were actually set up. And so I understand and I appreciate you saying that, but that's history itself, too. It talks about what they were, you know, arrested for and all of the things. And so I'm sorry, but this is a bookstore and we don't want to ban anything at all.
0: All right. This is a radical DSA member. And I'm saying to even people in my free state of Florida, people in the state of Texas, even South Carolina, you know, historically red states, Arkansas. Don't take any election, any race for granted. And I think everybody around this country that's hearing my voice with 27 days to go until the most important midterm, assume that your vote will decide the outcome of your election. If you vote with that level of urgency, yes, Newt is right. We can shock the world. If you don't, you will get a government you don't like. I don't want, but you will deserve because you didn't take the time to do your part. That's all you have to do. All right. I see Velma in Vegas. It has been forever. Velma, how are you?
3: I'm here, Sean. I'm doing okay. How you doing?
0: I'm good. Now, am I allowed to talk about all you've been through? Am I allowed to talk about that?
3: If you want to, you know, you were there. You were there. Talking to the doctors and everything else. So, yes, you can talk.
0: Okay, so let me just tell people, Velma, and the reason she's not been on the show a lot is Velma has had a number of health setbacks, one of which was a serious incident of cancer. And I am very, very grateful and pleased to be able to announce that you are cancer-free, that you are on the mend, that you are slim and trim, and that you are now beginning your new life. It's not been easy.

0: You've been through a very, very tough period in your life, and I'm proud to remain your friend. And we were kind of going through this together, weren't we?
1: Thank you. Thank you. Yes. Thank you.
0: And I introduced you to probably one of the nicest doctors in the world.
1: Oh, Lord, yes. I love him.
0: I know. Now, I would think in exchange for that, that, you know, I did that out of the goodness of my heart. I did it with no expectation of anything. But maybe you can see that conservatives like myself are very good people, and that, you know, we help people in their hour of need. And you would, you know, at least rethink this insanity of voting Democrat every time.
1: Oh, okay.
0: Does that mean you're going to do that?
1: No, I didn't say that.
0: You're going to reconsider?
1: I love you dearly, Uncle Sean.
0: But
1: I didn't say that.
0: Okay, so, I mean, have I not changed your belief system in terms of what you used to think about conservatives?
1: Well, yeah, Sean, I love a lot of Republican people. I met a lot of Republican people in the past, and, you know, I care about them, but I especially care about you. You know that.
0: Well, you know that my adopted nephews, your two sons, are both conservatives.
1: They are?
0: Yeah.
1: Well, that's what they're going to tell their Uncle Sean, because you probably threaten them. Who knows?
0: What do you mean? When have I ever, all I've ever done is be nice to my adopted nephews, your children. All I ever do is give them expensive gifts and help them in their life and career. I've been tough on them at times, haven't I?
1: You have.
0: In a good way, a tough love, right?
1: In a helpful way, I appreciate it. You know, Anthony, you know he done graduated. You know I'm
0: yep.
1: that. And
0: by the way, he's now on a career track that is going to ensure that he's going to be a pretty wealthy young man, isn't he?
1: Exactly. Thank you.
0: And I have a very dear friend of mine that gave him an incredible opportunity to pursue what he loves, which is mechanics. And in this case, he's going to be a jet mechanic, isn't he?
1: Exactly.
0: And he's making a lot of money even now, isn't he?
1: Yes.
0: And Marcel is going to follow in his brother's footsteps in some respect, but we're working that out now, aren't we?
1: Exactly.
0: Well, I think a lot of people have missed you, and I don't know, maybe I think I used to enjoy the calls more when you were mad at me and yelling at me and telling me to stop picking on Obama.
1: When have I ever been mad at you?
0: Oh, you always used to call. Why do you do Obama like that? You used to say those exact words, did you not?
1: I ain't never been mad at you. When I first met you, I was angry with you, but now... You know, that changed. Everything changed. You know that.
0: Yeah, so you agree with me. Obama was a horrible president, and I was right and you were wrong.
1: No, I don't.
0: You think he was a good president?
1: You don't want me to lie. I'd be lying.
0: Okay, but you now like Donald Trump a lot more.
1: I do. Well, with the love of Jesus.
0: With the love of Jesus.
1: With the love of Jesus.
0: Oh, my goodness. All right. Well, so everything's better. You have a clean bill of health. You're doing better. You're getting your life back on track. Does that mean you're going to call the show more often again?
1: If you want me to.
0: Of course we want you to. You're a character.
1: Yes.
0: All right. Well, we're glad you're there. We're glad you're well. We're glad you've recovered. And, you know, we want the old edgy Velma back. Okay? Don't ever change who you are. Except start voting Republican. That's all I ask.
1: I love you, Sean.
0: Love you back. All right, quick break. Right back to our phones. Here's our toll-free telephone number. You want to be a part of the program. It's 800-941-SEAN if you want to join us. 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In some cases, if somebody wants to kill you and your family, there's only one option that's going to work, and that is the lethal option. However, that's only 0.01% of the times, according to the FBI. 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And the beauty is, it is not going to kill somebody. You won't have to go through the legal hoops if, God forbid, you pulled out, you know, a firearm. And these launchers have powerful deterrence.

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10: This is Fox on Health. For the first time since measles began surging in the U.S. last year, a statewide emergency is declared. New York's governor taking that step because of an outbreak spreading from neighboring Pennsylvania, where more than 900 measles cases and 5 deaths were reported as of October 2nd. An executive order in New York also a number of health professionals approved to administer measles vaccines, allowing pharmacists to vaccinate children as young as 2.

0: years old and for registered nurses to order tests for suspected cases. Nationwide, it's the worst year for measles since 1991. The CDC has more than 3,800 confirmed cases in more than 40 states, plus D.C. and New York City. And that doesn't include probable cases. For all of last year, the number was less than 2,300. In more than 90% of the current measles cases, the patients are unvaccinated or have unknown vaccine status. For more health news, go to foxnewshealth.com. 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
2: All right, back to our busy phones. 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Jim is in Kansas. Jim, you're on the Sean Hannity Show. What's going on?
3: Hey, how you doing, Sean? I'm so grateful for the call. Velma, by the way, she's delightful.
2: She's got a heart of gold. She's just politically, well, she's been misled most of her life, and I am making progress. It's taken a decade, but I'm making more than a decade.
3: Well, carry on. Hey, I was calling about the thing with, well, you know, France is on fire this morning.
2: Yep.
3: It's, they're further down the road than we are, I believe, with this problem with Muslims taking over countries. And I really see France as a good example, and even Great Britain, of what can happen if we allow our country, our inside our borders, to be taken over by a religious idealism that is bent upon conquest. And I think if we don't do something, we're going to end up in the same state there in not so many years.
2: Oh, I think we're probably less than a decade. If Biden, well, if Harris got elected and we had unfettered illegal immigration without assimilation like has taken place in Great Britain, it was inevitable. I never thought in my lifetime we'd see no-go zones in France and other countries or Sharia courts in Great Britain. I'll be very honest. I think you're watching the decline, the disintegration of Western civilization in Europe. It's disintegrating before our eyes, and in part because they've embraced radical climate alarmism. They have embraced socialism. They have had wide open borders without assimilation, and they have neglected their national security and national defense individually as countries and overall as a continent. I'm not sure. I don't think Western Europe ever recovers. Interestingly, I think the tipping point came when President Trump said, no, Iran could never have a nuclear weapon, and they didn't have the moral clarity and or the political will to stand up and say, this is the right decision. This will make prevent the world from being held hostage by an Iranian regime with nukes. And I think there was a large degree of fear over a political backlash if they stood with the U.S. and stood with Israel. They are not a reliable partner. I just see them as nations in decline. And a preview of coming attractions to this country, if we go down the same road and elect these DSA lunatics in 27 days.
3: Well, I agree. I was really surprised to see that our friend Great Britain didn't they only send one warship?
2: Well, they have been pathetic, and it's unfortunate that, you know, they just cannot listen to reason or common sense. I would imagine in the next number of years, kind of as a matter of attrition, I wouldn't even be surprised if it happens with Donald Trump, that I think he reconfigures any NATO alliance or goes into bilateral agreements with individual countries that are reliable, because most of these NATO countries are not reliable.
3: Well, Sean, the main question I was going to ask you today was, what in the world is Emmanuel Macron doing that has any teeth at all to slow down what's going wrong in his country right now?
2: Look, Macron, you know, attacking or trashing American free speech. Riots are gripping his country. It started out as student riots, but then all the radical extremist groups are now kind of clinging to that spark, if you will, that ignited these protests. and it's spiraling out of control. It

0: Look, we got a glimpse of what this would look like in 2020, the summer of love, and, you know, mostly, quote, peaceful protests, 574 of them officially. And we had dozens of dead Americans. We had billions in property damage, thousands of injured cops and other people. And it can happen here, too. And it can happen in the blink of an eye.
1: That was a national embarrassment that summer.
0: Yeah. And all the left cared about was one thing, one riot. You know, January 6th. Meanwhile, Kamala Harris was saying, they're not going to stop rioting. They shouldn't stop rioting. And by the way, we're not going to stop supporting them. I mean, that's the degree of insanity of the modern day left. Anyway, my friend, I got to roll. I do appreciate you checking in with us. 800-941-SHAWN if you want to be a part of the program.

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0: wanted to fight for ISIS on Lisa Brady, Fox News. That's what a criminal complaint says about an 18-year-old suspect accused of plotting a terror attack on the Mall of America in Minnesota.
1: The messages this defendant allegedly sent to others were chilling.
0: FBI Minneapolis Special Agent in Charge Christopher Dotson.
1: They document the idolization of ideologically motivated violence, a callous disregard for the sanctity of human life, a blind hatred of people of other faiths, and a cold commitment to carrying out his vision of violence in our community.
0: Sheikh Dune Muhammad is a U.S. citizen whose parents are from Somalia. The FBI says he was arrested yesterday when the FBI says an undercover employee posing as a member of ISIS sold him an assault rifle and ammunition. Just getting word, former Venezuelan leader Nicolas Maduro and his wife are expected to face additional charges tomorrow. Fox News confirming this is related to allegations of torturing Americans. The two have been held on multiple charges, including drug trafficking and money laundering, after being captured in a U.S. military raid in January. Attorneys for convicted killer Krista Pike say she was angry and confused in the hours after regaining consciousness following a failed attempt to execute her in Tennessee last week, an emergency court hearing held earlier today.
2: A judge granted a request from Krista Pike's legal team asking that the state preserve all evidence of that botched execution that occurred last week. This includes syringes, medication, trash, anything in that execution chamber that would assist with the investigation into what went wrong.
0: Fox's Jonathan Sary. The Democratic Party is now suing the Trump administration over taxpayer-funded TV ads promoting the Trump agenda, arguing they violate a propaganda law. The White House has defended them as not campaign ads. 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
0: Forecasters say a new tropical storm off eastern Mexico is strengthening quickly and will take aim at the U.S. Gulf Coast.
6: Tropical storm Isaias is now expected to reach hurricane strength before reaching the northern Gulf Coast by Friday night. A hurricane watch is now posted from Bay St. Louis, Mississippi to Indian Pass, Florida. Gulf Coast residents are already stocking up. Justin Stringfellow manages an Ace Hardware store in Mobile.
7: We've sold a few chainsaws. We've sold some propane. People are going to be getting ready for their generators. Some people are going to need things to grill with outside, especially if they lose power on.

0: their stoves.
1: Isaias could be the year's first Atlantic hurricane to hit the U.S. mainland. Hawaii had its first direct impact this year since 1871. In Miami, Eben Brown, Fox News.
2: Isaias could tie or break a more than century-old record as the latest first Atlantic hurricane of the season. There's a crackdown underway at one Arizona university with all frat activities suspended and misconduct investigations underway.
3: The dean of students at the University of Arizona in Tucson revealing fraternities are suspended from hosting, attending, or participating in any organizational activities. This is the school investigates nearly half of its 21 interfraternity chapters being accused of violations including related to assault, drugs, alcohol, and hazing.
4: The Greek life has become kind of dangerous and unruly, not really aligning with the morals of the U of A.
3: Students at the university speaking with Fox 10 Phoenix.
5: It gives men and women who are in Greek life bad names and reputations.
3: The dean says the suspension will remain until chapter advisors attend one of three meetings with leadership.
2: Fox's Kristen Goodwin. This is separate from the reopened investigation of rape allegations at Cornell University. A down day on Wall Street, the Dow dropping 341 points, S&P down 17, NASDAQ down 61. And Lisa Brady, this is Fox News.
6: Securing America.
7: On Tuesday, President Trump announced that a new naval shipyard will be built at Sparrows Point in Baltimore.
8: This place will roar with the sound of high-tech manufacturing, building ships and submarines that will be feared by our enemies.
7: The president said that Anduril Industries, which specializes in defense technology systems, will invest $3.7 billion in the project and that the Navy will invest an additional $2.9 billion. He expects 3,100 jobs to be created to help build the next generation of vessels.
8: Including autonomous subs, torpedo tubes, and critical components for our cutting-edge Virginia-class attack submarines, the greatest and quietest ever built.
7: The president said the bottom line is
8: America is going to remain the undisputed naval superpower.
7: The shipyard is expected to be operational in 2030. Kevin Uretsky, Fox News.
9: Storm Isaias has formed in the Gulf, and hurricane watches could be posted for parts of the Gulf Coast later today as the system continues to track on off toward the north. Of course, we'll continue to keep close tabs on the system over the next couple of days. Weather looks fine here for Dothan at midweek with sunshine, 83, 61 tonight, 82 tomorrow. Rain chances going up on Friday. Tropical storm conditions Friday night and Saturday. Richard DeWetting at the Weather Channel for News Talk 103.9.
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14: 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And so is his very popular countdown. 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
10: All right, news roundup and information overload hour. 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You want to be a part of the program. It's 800-941-SEAN if you want to join us. It is so beyond frustrating to me that here we are. It is the third anniversary of these vile, violent, vicious attacks that took place in Israel on October 7th, 2023. It's 3 years now. And, you know, it's even more, I can't even fully comprehend the rise of anti-Semitism and the lashing out at Israel. Especially when you put it in perspective, and the perspective that I always put it in, if you look at it at the through the prism of the very small population in Israel, under 9 million people, compared to the U.S., 360 plus million people, you look at what happened that day, over 1,200 dead, et cetera, et cetera. It's the equivalent of 40,000 Americans dead in a day. I mean, that should be alarming and shocking. And I like to ask people, well, what would you expect your government to do if 40,000 Americans were slaughtered in a day? And, you know, untold numbers of people were also kidnapped and raped and beheaded, including young children. What would you want your country to do? And this was done by the terrorist group Hamas. And it is beyond alarming that we have Democratic candidates out there, the anti-Semitic wing of the Democratic Party. They don't hide their anti-Semitism, but we've seen anti-Semitism grow across the globe. We've seen it in the halls of Congress. We watched it and witnessed it on college campuses. We even hear it on the airwaves with certain bigoted people that I'd never want anything to do with. And, you know, if you're in Israel, I keep telling you, you'd better understand that the one person in your country that has the moral clarity to deal with this evil in our time, and he's been a great wartime prime minister, is Prime Minister Benjamin Netanyahu. And I've been friends with him for 30 years. And he said this. He said Hamas, which in their charter calls for the destruction of Israel, should be treated exactly the way ISIS was treated. Donald Trump wiped out the ISIS caliphate. He didn't get a lot of credit for it, but he did it in his first term. And Netanyahu said they should be, you know, spit out from the community of nations. He's not wrong. Here's what he said.
0: Hamas is ISIS. And just as ISIS was crushed, so too will Hamas be crushed. And Hamas should be treated exactly the way ISIS was treated. They should be spit out from the community of nations. No leader should meet them. No country should harbor them. And those that do should be sanctioned. Tony, my friend, I say to you, I say to all of us, there will be many difficult days ahead. But I have no doubt that the forces of civilization will win.
10: Then the prime minister further goes on to say the future of our civilization is at stake. He's not overstating the fact. Listen.
0: In 1944, the Royal Air Force bombed the Gestapo headquarters in Copenhagen. It's a perfectly legitimate target. But the British pilots missed. And instead of the Gestapo headquarters, they hit a children's hospital nearby. And I think 84 children were hardly burned to death. That is not a war crime. That is not something you blame Britain for doing. That was a legitimate act of war with tragic consequences that accompany such legitimate actions. And you didn't tell the Allies, don't stamp out Nazism because of such tragic consequences. They went to the end because they knew that the future of our civilization was at stake. Well, I'm telling you right now that the future of our civilization is at stake. We have to win this war. We'll do it by minimizing civilian casualties. And may we succeed.
10: Now, except for those of us that have common sense in the media, you know, you got people over, for example, MSDNC, actually the hosts of shows blaming Israel and defending Hamas after these brutal terrorist attacks. Again, 40,000 dead Americans in a day, that would be the moral equivalent based on population size. What would you want your government to do? Listen.
6: What we're seeing today are very deadly consequences of failed policies, failure on the American administration's part to change course, to take a different course of action with how it deals with the Palestinians and the Israelis, failure on Israel's part.
16: We've had a lot of statements from Americans, mostly Republicans this morning, but some Democrats who it's a bit boilerplate. It's Israel is our greatest ally, the only democracy in the Middle East, our strongest ally. We must stand with Israel. There's no nuance or recognition of anything that has been going on.
18: And it's basically like living, Alex, in an open air prison. That is the context that is so important for us to remember when we talk about Gaza as some kind of, you know, strange, faraway place, people shouting with guns. It's actually a real place with real people, families, and they're living in horrific conditions.
10: All right, joining us now, she has been an incredible humanitarian, an incredible partner to the show. We're proud to partner with our friends at the IFCJ, the International Fellowship of Christians and Jews, and that is Yael Eckstein, Here we are 3 years later. I mean, it's hard to

0: imagine that this happened, and yet there it resulted in something that I never would have anticipated, and that is the rise of anti-Semitism, which is basically blaming the victim. How do you, what are your observations about the rise of anti-Semitism in light of the fact that Israel was a victim of terrorism here?
1: Well, first of all, Sean, thank you so much for having me on and for being such a voice of moral clarity for America, for the world. It's been 3 years, but today definitely still feels sad. And the attacks of October 7th are still very raw. As I was walking around Israel today, everyone has red and puffy eyes. Everyone is mourning somebody, because in this tiny country of 7.5 million Jews, when there's 1,200 people killed, those are all of our children, parents, grandparents, friends. And when we see the rise of anti-Semitism, the truth is that's not new. You look at what's happened throughout history, Nazism and communism. You can go all the way back to the scriptures, to wicked Haman and Amalek. Anti-Semitism, unfortunately, is thing new. As Barry Weiss said, what we realized after October 7th is that the Jewish people's vacation from history has ended. But we at the fellowship look for something different. Within the dark, we look for the light. And so we started a program, Flags of Fellowship, that we called on churches around the world, the silenced majority of Christians who love Israel, to plant 1,200 Israeli flags to show their solidarity in a spiritual way, not a political way, with Israel around this time of mourning. And the results and the feedback was unprecedented. We have over 4,500 churches in 13 countries around the world, including the UAE, including South Africa, every state in America that's planted 1,200 Israeli flags, and that equals over 5 million Israeli flags that are waving on church grounds this week. So within the darkness, we are seeing light, and that, I think, is what is new on the backdrop of anti-Semitism that's rising around the world.
0: All right, more with Yael Eckstein of the International Fellowship of Christians and Jews on the other side. Then your call's coming up, 800-941-SEAN, if you want to join us. You know, the founders of this great country wrote the Fourth Amendment to protect you, to protect all of us for that reason, for unreasonable searches and seizures. Your papers, your home, your business, it should be off limits, right? Look, the Fourth Amendment, this is what it means. Now, the saddest part is you have these data brokers and these people search sites that are out there, and they will sell for $2. $2. Let's see, some weirdo pervert finds a name online and they want to find out about an individual they know nothing about. Well, they go to one of these people search sites, so they go to one of these data brokers, and they can find out where they live, what their cell phone number is, where they previously lived, their relatives, the names of their relatives, the addresses of their relatives. All for about $2. You can get 1,000 names under like different categories. Oh, recently widowed millionaires. Why would anyone look under that category unless you had nefarious intentions? Now, that's where Incogni comes in, and you can fight back. 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We'll continue.
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0: 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On October 7, 2023, Israeli firefighter Danny faced a nightmare no parent should ever have to endure. 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And today he continues helping rebuilding. 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
5: 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Rent Marcus spent years on Alabama's Health Committee in Montgomery and has nothing to show for it, while families here stay boxed in and priced out. 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

0: All right, our final moments with Yael Eckstein. She is the head of the International Fellowship of Christians and Jews, this being the third anniversary of October the 7th, 2023. So we have Zoran, Marxist commie Mamdani, put up a post on X today, and it starts out fine. This day is profoundly painful for so many New Yorkers. It marks 3 years since the horrific war crimes of October the 7th. On that day, Hamas killed more than 1,100, it's actually more than 1,200, Israelis, abducted 251 others. We grieve alongside our many friends and neighbors who still carry that unthinkable loss. Then he goes on with his predictable anti-Israel rant. The suffering did not begin or end that day. It instead continued through the Israeli government's devastating, ongoing genocide in Gaza, in which it has killed more than 74,000 Palestinians, including 21,000 children, and he goes on and on and on. And what's frustrating to me about all of this is we know a lot about Hamas. Monies that, and I've been to Israel many times, and I've been in the terror tunnels, and I've been to Sderot, and a border town with Gaza, and I have talked to many of the people there. But when I went to that town, you know, a number of years ago, by the time I got there, 10,000 rockets had been fired into one small border town in 10 years. This has been an ongoing threat for Israel forever. And I guess he would have Israel unilaterally surrender. That's not going to happen, especially under Prime Minister Netanyahu. It will never happen. And yet this keeps happening, that they try to create a moral equivalent when a country is defending itself. We know that they spent, you know, untold hundreds and hundreds and hundreds of millions of dollars on terror tunnels, a network of terror tunnels and ballistic missiles to kill Israelis that should have been spent on infrastructure and schools and hospitals. And many are trying to turn October 7th into this, what, international day of what, joyful celebration? I'm just having a hard time understanding the lack of moral clarity among so many.
1: Well, Sean, you have it exactly right. When you talk about your visits to Sderot, that's on the border of Gaza, and how that's just one of many towns that was under a constant rocket attack for over 15 years. In that city, Sderot, for example, the fellowship had to donate 6 bomb shelters to one children's park because they can't have a park unless there are bomb shelters that are running distance within 15 seconds from each other. So in every area of the park, we had to put

0: people, then the Sunday people. That means Christians are being targeted as well. When they say first they're going for the little Satan, which is Israel, and then they're going to go for the big Satan of America. People are waking up. In fact, the fellowship not only helps Jews in need and who are being persecuted, but in Syria, in Lebanon, we have projects to help persecuted Christians, where we deliver thousands of food packages, set up medical clinics for the persecuted Christians who are being targeted by the same enemies of Israel. And so every single person today needs to choose, what side do you stand on, and what reality are we going to build for our children and our grandchildren? What does that look like? Because it's in our hands and time is running out.
1: Oh, time is running out. And I hope people are paying very close attention. This, you know, you see that even Western Europe didn't have enough moral clarity to stand with Israel and America defeating and preventing the Iranians from having nuclear weapons. It's unbelievable to me.
0: It's a threat to Europe just as much, if not more, than it's a threat to America and the entire free world. And they know that. I think what we need right now is prayer and bold action. And the fellowship will continue to give a voice to those silenced majority, the 300 million Christians around the world who pray for the peace of Jerusalem, who love Israel, who stand spiritually with Israel, who see God's prophecies coming to fruition in this land. And even if they're not given a platform on mainstream media, and even if the evil has a louder voice, the International Fellowship of Christians and Jews we'll stand together always with those silenced majority to feed the hungry, to clothe the naked, to shelter the poor, and to make sure that that one spark of light in this very dark world spreads and hopefully will take over the darkness.
1: I hope you go to the IFCJ website that they've set up, joinfofflagsoffellowship.org. That's joinfof.org today. Thank you so much for being with us. We really appreciate your time and all the great work you're doing, all the humanitarian assistance you're providing. Thank you.
0: Thank you so much. God bless you.
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0: with another ARN News update. I'm Jim Faraday. Hurricane watch is now up for the Alabama Gulf Coast. Tropical storm Isaias is expected to become a Category 2 storm when it makes landfall this weekend. Forecasters say the storm could bring heavy rain, winds, and a storm surge to the coast before moving inland and bringing rain and wind to the rest of Alabama, along with possible isolated tornadoes. There is new information in a prostitution sting in South Alabama that resulted in the arrest of a state lawmaker. 1819 News reporting Representative Brett Easterbrook is facing charges. He paid $500 to have sexual relations with an escort under the age of 19. The annual food drive competition between the University of Alabama and Auburn is underway. Last year, the schools raised more than 1 million pounds of food for local food banks. I'm Jim Faraday. And you're up to date around your world, around your state. This is the Alabama Radio Network.
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3: 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Rhett Marcus spent years on Alabama's health committee in Montgomery and has nothing to show for it, while families here stay boxed in and priced out. 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

0: 2-18 is responsible for the content of this ad.
1: Tropical storm ECS has formed in the Gulf, and hurricane watches could be posted for parts of the Gulf Coast later today as the system continues to track on off toward the north. Of course, we'll continue to keep close tabs on the system over the next couple of days. Weather looks fine here for Dothan at midweek with sunshine, 83, 61 tonight, 82 tomorrow. Rain chances going up on Friday. Tropical storm conditions Friday night and Saturday. Richard DeWetting at the Weather Channel for News Talk 103.9.
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4: All right, 25 now to the top of the hour. 800-941-SEAN is our number. You want to be a part of the program. All right, what happens when you take strong values, your Christian faith, and combine them with one of the nation's top academic institutions? Well, you get something very powerful. Well, that's where Regent University comes in, because for now nearly 50 years, Regent University has been equipping Christian leaders with a high-level academic education, the knowledge, the skills that people will need to compete and succeed and find their destiny in life and serve others. But that is the important thing. That's what makes Regent so unique. It's about faith. It's about destiny. It's about, you know, the combination of both. Now, Regent University is a great choice for parents and grandparents who do play a part in financial or otherwise helping decide which college family members will attend. 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Now, Regent has the highest academic standards, an excellent choice. 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All right, let's get to our busy phones. Ben is in my free state of Florida. I'm gone a day. He's holding down the fort. What's up, Ben? How are you? Glad you called, sir.
5: Sean, I'm good. Thanks for having me. So in thinking about the Cornell situation, you had mentioned that college campuses are just morally depraved. The sexuality is out of control, and I completely agree.
4: I'm not just saying sexuality. I am saying, you know, for too many kids that go to college, I can tell you with a level of certainty that is very high, a high degree of certainty, they are wasting their time. They're not developing or learning things that are going to be applicable for later in life or life skills. And for many kids, not all, for many kids, it becomes like a 4-year babysitting service where they get to drink a lot and experiment with drugs and sex and frat houses and sorority houses. And it's sad. There are people that go to college with a real purpose. They want to do, maybe they take a pre-med program, pre-law program. Maybe they are really serious about finance, or maybe they want to be a teacher, education. People that have goals are not in this category, but for a lot of kids, it's just, you know, one big party for 4 years and going to football games on Saturday, and that's their college experience.
5: I agree, and it's terrible that we would call this education, but we're really just losing the morals, losing the good values of our kids. So what I was realizing, though, is, you know, as conservatives, we're pretty good at calling out the extremes of some of the liberal ideas about sexuality, like transgenderism or gay marriage or whatever. But I think we've kind of let the liberals call the shots almost since the 60s on what normal sexuality is, so that our kids go to college and they get exposed to all this stuff and lose what really God intended. If you look at the Bible, it's pretty clear that not only is it no sex unless you're married, but he's telling us

0: Jesus tells us we should not be looking with lust on people. And I think,
1: You know, Charlie Kirk, God bless him, and it was a part of him that I did not know ran this deep. And him and Erica would do, you know, these sessions together at Turning Point events. And they talked a lot about dating with purpose, how men should treat women. I'm very old school, very old fashioned. I think men should open doors for women. I think men should pay for dates. I think that, you know, I think the closer that you can cling to God and his morality, the better your life is going to be, because you are in sync with, I believe, what his will is for your life. I'm not expecting people to be perfect. However, I think there's too much promiscuity. I think a lot of kids, more and more kids are rejecting a lot of things here. Yeah. You see, I keep reading these articles that younger people are not drinking anywhere near past generations. They're not doing drugs. They are dating with purpose. They're waiting to find the right person to marry and be committed to. There are a lot of people that are living that way, but then there's plenty of people living the other way. And I think you're always going to have that choice in one's individual life. I would urge young people in particular, I would like to see them have embrace the peace, if you will, of and the morality of living the right way. That's just my humble opinion.
0: I agree. Yeah. And we shouldn't only just be fighting the extremes of these perversions that the liberals are preaching, but we need to kind of recenter ourselves and stop watching the stuff that we watch and remember what God wants us to do. And I think it'll make us more powerful in the long run.
1: Look, I think the greatest way to live your life, I think if I'm right in my belief system, which is that every man, woman and child was created by God. And I'm right that human beings have a propensity towards good and evil. And I would acknowledge that the Bible is correct, that we've all sinned and fallen short. But with that said, if education, the root derivative to bring forth from within is as it says it is, just like you have a unique fingerprint, your unique DNA, you also have unique talent. Morality, happiness, I believe, go hand in hand.
0: Yeah, and not only that, but so many of the ills we see in society are downstream effects from us rejecting what God really needs us to do in our own families and in our own souls.
1: Listen, I think for America to succeed, it's got to stay true to its purpose. And this country was founded on a belief that we're endowed by a God, a creator, natural rights, and governments are instituted by men to protect God-given rights. Anyway, Ben, good call. Appreciate you. Thanks for holding down the fort. I shall be back soon. Cy in Vegas, K-Dawn Radio. What's up, Cy? How are you? Glad you called, sir.
2: Okay. Thank you, Mr. Hannity. We met back in 2016 at President Trump's campaign in Henderson, Nevada. And I said hello, but I've been following you.
1: Thank you.
2: A while, and I finally got through. So I have a couple points, and I'll keep them real short. So I grew up in Brooklyn, New York, not Brooklyn, Michigan. And they taught civics. And when we're doing the Constitution, that everybody has rights. Freedom of speech. I also have the right not to listen to you. Right? So that's the First Amendment. Right? But however, when protesters go out to protest, which they have the right to do, and they go into the street or they go on a bridge and they block the traffic, they're stopping citizens from doing their work, going to work or coming home from work or going to the hospital. They're kidnapping my time. And the definition of kidnapping is pretty simple. Right? This is out of Webster's, you know, or they turn around and they just said, you know, if you stop somebody from continuing their work, you're holding them hostage and they can't go out. That's kidnapping. And that's the law in every state.
1: Well, there even the Supreme Court, there are limits on, quote, free speech. Look, I make my living with free speech. I was interviewed recently, you know, for the 30th anniversary of Fox. And I said, look, and I was asked about people that make comments about me. And I just said, how could I ever be critical of people that use their First Amendment rights when I make my living off the First Amendment? I'm all for, I don't even mind these anonymous keyboard warriors all over social media, you know, that are spreading, frankly, vitriol that is like a cancer. However, I choose not to read those comments about myself. I choose to just

0: you know, be confident in who I am, and I'll take legitimate criticism from anybody, any place, anytime. And I think we can all improve our lives and become better at what we do and better people. However, I'm not going to stop them, but I would urge people to be very selective in what it is that they read, who they listen to. You know, I want nothing to do with white nationalists. I want nothing to do with Nazi supporters. I want nothing to do with racists. I want nothing to do with people that are anti-Semitic. I have the choice on my platforms to put these idiots on. If I interviewed Nick Fuentes, for example, I probably would rate very high. However, I have no interest in platforming people like that. I just don't. He's ignorant. I don't care what he has to say, and I'm moving on. And however, I'm not denying him the right to say it. Anyway, I appreciate it, Syed. Thank you. Thoughtful call. Let's go to the free state of Texas. We got Daryl. Daryl, what's going on in Texas? Please tell me my fellow Texans are not going to go for a guy that wants a welcome mat at our border, that believes in six genders, that believes God is non-binary, that believes biological men should play women's sports. That's against meat in a cattle state and against oil in an energy state like Texas. Please tell me that's not going to happen.
1: Well, kind of the way we look at it, sometimes you don't look at the person. You have to look at the party. And when you look at one party over the other, you're not going to be better off by going with Tallarico.
0: Well, I think that, look, Tallarico's, you know, he's up front, although he's been trying to run away from his past statements. However, somebody like this guy, Sherrod Brown in Ohio, he's not saying the things that Tallarico is, but I can assure you, and I can assure my friends in the Buckeye State, that this guy is going to support the radicals that will be the power base of the Democratic movement and will never dare criticize them or go against them. That I can promise you. Same with Roy Cooper in North Georgia.
1: They will all organize. That is true. That is true.
0: So what's going on? What else is going on? It says on my screen you're a rancher. What are you raising?
1: We raise cattle. I used to work for U.S. Steel for 43 years.
0: Wow.
1: And we've got cattle. Right now we're in the middle of a drought, covering twice as much land for half as much hay, spending over $6 a gallon for red fuel.
0: Oh, boy.
1: I will say this. Donald Trump, he's just a man, but I believe he's trying to change something for the next generation, and my grandkids will be better for it. People seem to forget that in World War II, they rationed rubber, sugar, fuel, and everybody probably griped, but after World War II, the free world was a better place for a while.
0: Listen, I know that there are people upset with gas prices, and I'm one of them. I would prefer not to have higher gas prices. I want the cheapest gas we can have. We're going to get back to it. Only because this president is committed to energy dominance. However, I do believe, like the greatest generation that you're talking about, we have an obligation to our children and our grandchildren to prevent them from inheriting a world with Iran having nuclear weapons. That's it. Case closed. Temporary prices up, but they're going down even now as we speak, as you know, they're now on the verge of bankruptcy. And this thing, I think, comes to an end probably not long after the midterm elections. I think they're dragging this out on purpose.
1: That is true. The reason I had called, though, I worked for U.S. Steel for 43 years. They had a pipe mill down here at Dangerfield, Texas. We used a reservoir to cool our furnaces, our heat treat lines. We pumped probably 30,000 gallons a minute out of that lake. You run it through heat exchangers and back into the lake to use it for cooling. Off to the west of me, about 20 miles, is an old coal-fired power plant that they had shut down, dismantled. It had a reservoir. They used the same process of heat exchangers to cool their turbines. Why aren't these data centers looking at places like that? They're not in town. They're away from town. The residents around there were used to the noise. But you don't hear of them talking. All I see on the media is the data centers popping up in residential areas when all these other areas are available.
0: You know, to me, the idea that we would shut down progress on artificial intelligence to allow the communist Chinese to catch up is the equivalent of unilaterally disarming. We have to maintain the lead. Certainly the world's better off with us being ahead of the curve. Daryl, we love our ranchers. We love the meat you produce. God bless.

0: Shoe, sounds like you've had a very interesting life. How many head of cattle do you have?
1: We have 150.
0: God bless you, my friend. I wish you the best. 800-941-SEAN if you want to be a part of the program. 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
10: 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Rhett Marcus spent years on Alabama's health committee in Montgomery and has nothing to show for it, while families here stay boxed in and priced out. 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He introduced legislation to help Alabama spread access to affordable health care. 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

0: high-paying jobs home so our families can finally breathe. 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
2: 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Then Glenn Beck tackles the truth from 9 to 11 and from 11 till 2. 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
5: I'm Michelle Pulido. Taylor Swift's Patient Zero has knocked Ella Langley's Choosin' Texas from its historic run atop the all-genre Billboard Hot 100, becoming her 16th number one. Langley's hit has run up an unprecedented 24 weeks atop the Hot 100 since February. Patient Zero is one of four new songs on the deluxe version of Swift's 2025 album, dubbed The Life of a Showgirl, the encore. The set, all versions combined, surged back to number one for a 13th week atop the Billboard 200 chart. Miranda Lambert released more music. The singer dropped a cover of Roseanne Cash's Seven-Year Ache, a duet with Parker McCollum, Monday, just days after she dropped her latest album, Crisco Friday. McCollum also announced he and fellow Texan Coe Wetzel are hitting the road for a five-show run in their home state, a revival of their Naughty or Nice tour. That's Fox Country on Fox News.
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0: A mass shooting plot is stopped. I'm Lisa Lacera, Fox News. A Minnesota man charged in connection with a plan to shoot up the Mall of America.
1: Sheikhtoon Mohammed charged with knowingly receiving a firearm and ammunition in order to commit terrorism. The 18-year-old of Richfield, Minnesota, is accused of telling an FBI informant he planned to carry out a mass casualty shooting attack later this month at Mall of America in the name of ISIS. Federal officials citing a string of messages he sent detailing the plot, arresting him Tuesday during an arranged meeting to buy an assault rifle. Minnesota Governor Tim Walz taking to X to say in part he is grateful for the swift and professional action to keep Minnesotans safe. Reps for Mall of America echoing this, saying the safety and security of everyone who visits and works there has always been our highest priority.
0: Fox's Kristen Goodwin. A federal appeals panel in New York heard arguments today as they consider whether legal claims against Saudi Arabia for the 9/11 attack can proceed. Hundreds of victims, relatives, and survivors, along with insurance companies and businesses, claim employees of the Saudi government directly and knowingly assisted the hijackers and others and fueled al-Qaeda's development into a terrorist organization by funding charities that supported them. Lawyers for the Saudis claim they partnered with the U.S. against al-Qaeda. President Trump calling on Russia to share more information about a suspected case of pneumonic plague that killed a lab worker in Siberia.
2: Listen to them, it's under control. You know, people have said that before about other things, so we hope it is.
0: The president said yesterday he has a call set up with Russian President Vladimir Putin to discuss the situation. The president now en route to Texas, where he's set to hold a rally in San Antonio in support of Senate candidate Ken Paxton, who's locked in a tight race against James Tallarico. On Wall Street, stocks pulled back from the record highs as yields swung on the bond market. The Dow lost 341, the Nasdaq off 61. 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
0: Stop in Greece. Secretary of State Marco Rubio calls for a return to classical values.
6: With the historic Acropolis as a backdrop, Marco Rubio urged nations to heed the values of ancient Greece as they look to the future.
7: Fierce individuality and relentless ambition. Daring exploration and invention.
6: The Secretary of State says these are the qualities that drove Western dominance and will bring Europe out of its long slumber.
7: The course we take will determine whether the West maintains its place at the head of the world or resigns itself to a future of atrophy.
6: In Athens, Secretary Rubio announced the United States and Greece will work together to combat security threats. Jonathan Savage, Fox News.
0: Wells Fargo facing a federal investigation over its policies aimed at increasing home ownership among Black Americans.
8: The Wall Street Journal says Wells Fargo's Charlie Scharf was sent a letter saying investigators will be examining whether the policies violated fair lending laws by favoring Black or other minority homeowners. Wells Fargo made a commitment in 2017 of $60 billion in loans to help add at least 250,000 Black homeowners by 2027. In 2022, the bank expanded the program to help refinance minority-owned homes. HUD Secretary Scott Turner says he plans a full investigation into Wells Fargo's statements and similar initiatives by other banks. Ginny Cosola, Fox News.
0: Tropical storm Isaias has formed in the warm waters off eastern Mexico. Forecasters say it's expected to strengthen into the first hurricane of the Atlantic season by tomorrow morning before hitting the U.S. Gulf Coast later in the week. The storm surge threat extends from Louisiana to Florida. The rapidly strengthening storm is on track to tie or break a 121-year-old record as the latest arriving first.

0: hurricane of the Atlantic season. I'm Lee Silicera. This is Fox News.
1: Bullet points.
2: I'm Eben Brown. It's a new term for the Supreme Court, and it looks as if there will be no new Second Amendment cases to be considered. One petition specifically catches the attention of those seeking to legalize nationwide carrying. The court is turning away the case of Johnson v. Jacobson. It concerns long-haul trucker Jeffrey Johnson, who holds concealed weapons licenses from both Florida and Georgia, but who argued the state of Minnesota violated his Second Amendment rights because they won't honor either of those permits under its reciprocity policy. Minnesota honors licenses from 33 other states, but Johnson would be forced to obtain a non-resident permit from Minnesota. As a trucker, Johnson crosses state lines frequently and prefers to arm himself to protect against potential crime. Both the federal district court and the Eighth Circuit ruled against him, and the Supreme Court said no. And those are your bullet points. I'm Eben Brown, Fox News.
3: Tropical storm ECS has formed in the Gulf, and hurricane watches could be posted for parts of the Gulf Coast later today as the system continues to track on off toward the north. Of course, we'll continue to keep close tabs on the system over the next couple of days. Weather looks fine here for Dothan at midweek with sunshine, 83, 61 tonight, 82 tomorrow. Rain chances going up on Friday. Tropical storm conditions Friday night and Saturday. Richard DeWedding at the Weather Channel for News Talk 103.9.
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8: Hey, welcome back to the Lars Larson Show. It's a pleasure to be with you on a Wednesday. 17 years after he did the deed, the Army is about to carry out its first execution since 1961. We've even made that the subject of tonight's X-Poll that you can find online. We'll get to that in just a moment, and you'll get a chance to vote on it. And speaking of voting, an awful lot of American voters are going to get the chance in this election to take control through direct democracy. Now, I always like to point out to people, America is not a democracy. No matter how much the party of slavery wants to call it a democracy, America is not a democracy. It's a constitutional republic. We operate through a representative form of government. But thank goodness, in most of the states in America, the voters have the right to take direct control and actually make law or even rescind laws through the initiative and the referendum. And boy, there is a boatload of measures that is going to be voted on less than a month from now. November 3rd is when they're going to count the ballots. That, of course, assumes that in a vote-by-mail environment that we can actually trust the system. I don't think we can. Or that we're going to get a prompt and speedy kind of count on the election. But when I get into some of these measures, it is absolutely amazing the number of opportunities that American citizens are going to have to be able to vote directly, change the law, and make a gigantic difference in their own states. Let me dig into that in just a moment. First, welcome to the Lars Larson Show. If you want to join what we always call the best conversation in talk journalism, it's here every day at 866-HEY-LARS. That's 866-439-5277. Send your emails to talk@LarsLarson.com. And our poll on X today: should the Fort Hood killer, and that's Nidal Hassan, should he be clean shaven for his execution in early December? I got this email from a loyal Lars listener by the name of BT. He didn't want to use his real name. Lars, I don't like how the U.S. under Obama waived a rule and allowed Nidal Hassan to grow a beard in custody during his trial so he could flaunt his Islamic appearance. He should be clean shaven, even if this takes sedating him and shaving him. Also, I hope his mouth is kept shut with duct tape so he can't yell Allahu Akbar just before he gets shot. BT signed that. Donald Trump, the president of the United States, has ordered that Nidal Hassan be executed by a firing squad. It'll happen in early December, and I would imagine his lawyers will probably go to court and try to argue he needs to have a beard, otherwise he can't get to heaven and get those 72 virgins and all the rest of that claptrap. In any case, vote in the X poll if you care to. You'll find it at Lars Larson Show, and always brought to you by AMAC, the Association of Mature American Citizens. AMAC has the conservative values I believe in, so I joined about a decade ago. You can join too. Just go to amac.us. 862-2006.

0: AMAC is better, better for you and better for America. Let me go first to Cindy because I'm curious what she wants to say about the Cornell 7. Cindy, welcome to the program. What's on your mind today?
1: I called yesterday and my phone was a bit in and out. Can you hear me today?
0: I can hear you just, you're 5x5.
1: Okay. You had commented something and it was saying that how, because the boys were drunk as well, that, and that since the girl was drunk and the boys were drunk, that they have both should be charged.
0: Well, that's not what I said. I didn't say they should be. They should not be charged. What I'm saying is there are young men who claim that they were intoxicated and therefore they were assaulted by the young lady. That's their claim. Am I saying they ought to be charged for that? No. In fact, my belief is based on what the alleged victim in this case, Jane Doe, who will not even identify herself, even though all the alleged perpetrators are being identified. She claims that they ought to be charged with rape because they engaged in rape. And yet the story she told the police was that she engaged in the drug taking, the drinking, and the sex consensually. So should there be a criminal charge if everybody took part on their own say-so? Cindy?
1: Well, no. I don't believe so.
0: Okay. Very good. That's good because, Cindy, there are people, especially at college ages, there are people who go out and drink a lot and then go home with somebody and have sex with them every Friday and Saturday night, aren't there?
1: Yes.
0: And if they do it voluntarily, consensually, and nobody forces anybody into anything they didn't want to do, is that a crime?
1: Consensually.
0: Yeah. Consensually.
1: If it doesn't turn violent, if it doesn't turn into a crime.
0: Yeah. Obviously, if there is force employed, then it's not consensual. If it's consensual, it's without force. But there's a second piece to this that makes it kind of bizarre because the state of New York has a law that says if you become voluntarily inebriated, then you don't get to use that as an excuse. In other words, if you went out and you drank, but then somebody put a roofie drug in your, and this is where the law came from in New York State, if they put a roofie drug in your drink and you became intoxicated, not because you drank, but because somebody slipped you a Mickey, that
1: right.
0: You can say, well, then somebody took advantage of me and I couldn't have consented. But if you went out and voluntarily drank, you're a young lady who said, I'm going to have some drinks. I might even take some drugs. That in that case, if you did it voluntarily, you no longer get to say, so therefore I couldn't consent because I was intoxicated. Does that make sense?
1: In a picture-perfect world, that would make sense.
0: But nothing's picture-perfect. I guess the question
1: exactly.
0: is, if a young lady says, I'm going to go drink with my friends, and I'm going to drink to the point of intoxication, which is what this young lady, Jane Doe, told the police she did before she even left her sorority. She said she was already intoxicated. So if she did that on her own, can she then turn around and say, but because I voluntarily intoxicated myself, I couldn't have given consent to engage in these sexual acts that she at one point had said she did consent to? So how do we do it under New York State's law?
1: It can turn. Everybody can be inebriated, and everyone has the potential to get beyond the point of inebriation.
0: And should they be able to use that to say, and because I was inebriated, I couldn't have given consent?
1: Yes.
0: Yeah. And so in her case, her lawyers are now arguing in her civil lawsuit, in which apparently she's looking for money. She's saying because she was incapable of consent, they're arguing that she was incapable of consent. The problem is I don't think they have New York State law on their side because she admits that she voluntarily drank. She says she drank at her sorority till she was intoxicated. By her account, she went to a bar and was served, even though she was underage, she was served alcohol, and she says she drank more. Then she went to a second bar and apparently drank some more, and then she

0: by her own account, says she went to the fraternity house because she had a friend there by the name of Matthew Ingalls that she wanted to meet up with while she was drunk. And that when she got there, he offered her alcohol, and she drank more of it. And then they offered her ketamine, and she drank, or she took ketamine as well. So what should we do with that whole mess?
1: The laws in New York State need to change. It sounds like they aren't.
0: But right now you've got to live with the law the way it
1: is. Because of the complications.
0: Well, except you've got a case now that has to be dealt with under the laws as they're on the books. Cindy, thank you very much. I appreciate the call. In a moment, can states use climate lawsuits to regulate fossil fuels? That's

0: Authorities say a Kentucky cop ran the same license plate 2,000 times through a database from the automated license plate reader cameras. They belonged to the mother of his child. She had an order of protection against him. He didn't hack anything. He just typed in a plate out of 120,000 cameras nationwide. The Washington Post found at least 50 more. Most were watching women. Audit logs show a police chief ran 600 searches on two plates, his ex-wife's and her teenage daughter. And here's what nobody says. A plate tells you what she drives. It doesn't tell you where she sleeps. 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

0: I'm Gianna Gelosi with your Fox True Crime Minute. A former Ohio music pastor and American Idol contestant, Caleb Flynn, has been sentenced to life without the possibility of parole for killing his wife, Ashley, in their Dayton area home earlier this year. Prosecutors say Flynn's wife was defenseless in bed when he shot her and then faked a home invasion to mislead investigators. But Flynn's lover, Aaliyah Botner, testified in court that he talked about hating his wife and having thoughts of killing her. The 40-year-old maintained his innocence at sentencing on an aggravated murder charge, crying and shaking as he read a statement apologizing to his two kids, saying they are his greatest joy in life. The girls were 9 and 11 when their mother was killed and didn't appear in court, but other family members read their written statements. Alyssa wrote, "I love you deeply with all my heart, and it's sad that you can't love anyone but yourself." Her sister Ava wrote, "My heart aches to see you hurt," adding, "but it was your choice to have that affair." 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I'm Gianna Gelosi with your Fox True Crime Minute.
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2: Climate policy. I thought we'd put that question to Josh Robbins, who's an attorney with the Pacific Legal Foundation. Hey, Josh, welcome back to the program.
3: Hey, thanks very much for having me.
2: So tell me if, and feel free to correct me if I'm wrong or, you know, suggest that I'm not characterizing the Boulder, Colorado situation right. But it sounds to me like Boulder and, by extension, Colorado wants to set climate policy for the entire United States of America. Do I have that right or wrong?
3: I think that's their ultimate goal here. The tort suit that the Boulder has brought against these oil companies is, I think, ultimately intended to impose significant damages on them for what they allege are the harms that have befallen Boulder as a result of global climate change precipitated by their fossil fuel production.
2: Okay, but they're saying that the oil companies owe Colorado or owe Boulder a bunch of money because the oil companies misled the public about what effect their product was going to have on the climate. Do you think the oil companies made any representations at all to people who bought diesel and gasoline in America about what that was likely to do or not do to the climate? Because I don't recall the oil companies running a big PR campaign saying, use our oil, why it's the best oil to burn for the climate that anybody's ever recommended. I don't remember that. Do you?
3: I don't either recall watching commercials or being persuaded to pick gasoline or some other fuel over another for that reason. And I think, as you point out, this is going to lead to Boulder, I think, having significant problems with proving their case should they get beyond this stage and the Supreme Court allows their case to go forward. You know, as we're saying, it's not really clear that anyone chose to put gas in their car or, you know, use oil for some particular thing because they were, you know, persuaded to do so by an oil company.
2: No, because that would be, I mean, I understand that there have been some comparisons made to the way that cigarettes were sold at one point. I don't smoke cigarettes, so I don't really have a dog in the fight. But if the cigarette company said, hey, these cigarettes are healthy for you, or they'll help you lose weight, or they're preferred by 4 out of 5 doctors, at least that was the cigarette companies making some representations. But in this case, I don't recall the oil companies doing anything more than just saying, put our gas in your car and drive on down the road.
3: Right. It's not clear that there really is was another option until recent years to fill your, you know, buy a gas-powered car or gas-powered lawn equipment to do what you needed to do and to get around town. They're not until recently. You know, they weren't competing with these electric cars or, you know, I have a battery-powered, you know, blower now, which is great, but that wasn't always an option.
2: I got to tell you something. I don't have a battery power. Well, I have one, and we use it for almost nothing because it's not good for much of anything. But the gasoline-powered one works like a champ. So what's the Supreme Court going to do with a case like this?
3: Well, they're in a bit of a pickle because Boulder here has decided to take these tort law claims and seek these damages in a circumstance in which they're not really designed for, but there's not an obvious constitutional provision or clause that prohibits them from doing this. Certainly air and water pollution is something that the federal government has regulated and has said it's a national and even international concern, but there's nothing explicit that says that these state tort lawsuits can't go forward. And you mentioned tobacco.

0: earlier, and the justices brought up those tobacco cases where states were suing because of the harms of tobacco that was sold that were befalling their states. So it's difficult to see how the court can square the circle.
1: Yeah, well, and the other problem with this is that isn't their attempt to regulate what the oil companies are doing? Doesn't that get into the Commerce Clause? And because none of this stuff stays within state borders, not the fuel and not the pollution either. Or am I wrong about that?
0: You're right about that. And there are also principles of extraterritorial regulation. You know, states can't regulate things outside their borders. The Supreme Court recently decided a case about the pork rules that the pork producers brought in California that was going to impose restrictions outside the state. But because the Constitution doesn't explicitly speak to that, it's sort of implicit in Congress's ability to regulate interstate commerce. They're more limited in what they can, what the courts can and can't do. Now, I think Congress could come in and address this problem and ensure that state tort suits aren't used to regulate greenhouse gases this way and raise prices in this way on us.
1: Well, and they shouldn't be allowed to dictate, California especially, but Colorado, if any of these states decide they want to dictate to the rest of us, I'm not going to go for that. Hey, Josh, thanks very much. That's Josh Robbins, who's an attorney at the Pacific Legal Foundation. Josh, we appreciate your time. Let's go to Wendy, who's a naysayer. Hey, Wendy, welcome to the Lars Larson Show. What do you and I disagree about that makes you a naysayer?
2: Oh, hi, Lars. I might have heard incorrectly when you were talking about the Cornell case.
1: Yeah.
2: So, in my opinion, okay, if she consented to having sex with the three guys or with the threesome, whatever, that's one thing. But boy, to have them all send out a text and just free for all, that's when she really at that point, you know, could not make a clear decision. That's so sketchy. Hold on,
1: Wendy, don't get me wrong. I've been saying from the beginning on this, a lot of the behavior by all of the participants, by her, by them, has been despicable behavior. I agree with you. But oftentimes, despicable behavior is not criminal behavior. And it may not be behavior that entitles you to recover money.

0: and then agree to a threesome with a young man. I think all of those were really, really terrible decisions. But if she got herself voluntarily intoxicated under New York law, does she then get to turn around and say, but because I was intoxicated, even if I said yes to all that stuff, I was incapable of consent? That's what it comes down to, whether there was a crime and whether or not there was something done to her because she was damaged by it, right? That's why people bring lawsuits. You say, I have been damaged by you. You owe me some money or something, usually money, in compensation. So in this case, if she agreed to all this stuff, was it ridiculously outrageous for the men to put things on social media and say, hey, there's a girl here who's available for sex, come on down? That was disgusting. It was rude. But did she agree to that or not? We don't know. And what we do know is that if you became voluntarily intoxicated, you don't get to say, I was incapable of consent, which is, by the way, exactly what her lawyers are saying in the lawsuit.
1: Yeah. Well, I don't think she should get money for it by any stretch of the imagination. And it's a poor thing for her, poor judgment. And on those men, young men, too, that's an awful thing. And then one other comment I have, Lars, on, was it Braden Bell, I think, the Trailblazer announcer that was hired and fired?
0: Yep.
1: So my thought process.
0: Hold that thought.
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1: With another ARN News update, I'm Jim Faraday. Hurricane watch is now up for the Alabama Gulf Coast. Tropical storm Isaias is expected to become a Category 2 storm when it makes landfall this weekend. Forecasters say the storm could bring heavy rain, winds, and a storm surge to the coast before moving inland and bringing rain and wind to the rest of Alabama, along with possible isolated tornadoes. There is new information in a prostitution sting in South Alabama that resulted in the arrest of a state lawmaker. 1819 News reporting Representative Brett Easterbrook is facing charges. He paid $500 to have sexual relations with an escort under the age of 19. The annual food drive competition between the University of Alabama and Auburn is underway. Last year, the schools raised more than 1 million pounds of food for local food banks. I'm Jim Faraday. And you're up to date around your world, around your state. This is the Alabama Radio Network.
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5: Tropical Storm ECS has formed in the Gulf, and hurricane watches could be posted for parts of the Gulf Coast later today as the system continues to track on off toward the north. Corso will continue to keep close tabs on the system over the next couple of days. Weather looks fine here for Dothan at midweek with sunshine, 83, 61 tonight, 82 tomorrow. Rain chances going up on Friday. Tropical storm conditions Friday night and Saturday. Richard DeWetting at the Weather Channel for News Talk 103.9.
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8: Hey, welcome back to the Lars Larson Show. 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Let me go back to Wendy, who is a naysayer. Wendy, you had one more comment, and you were talking about a case
9: we discussed yesterday
8: on the show, where we talked to the lawyer who's representing a young man named Braden Bell, who was hired last Thursday by an NBA team, the Portland Trailblazers, as their play-by-play announcer. Within 8 hours, he was fired because a TV station ran a story that said that 14 years ago, when he was 15 years old, he said so, he put some comments on social media, and the team saw that and said, we're firing him, and they don't want him back. And the lawyer representing him now simply wants him to get his job back. What was your take on that?
9: I think he should get his job back. And the reason why, Lars, is, you know, when these young kids under 18, they commit murder or any of these violent crimes, they are not held to the same standard as somebody who's older because they claim that their frontal lobe is not developed, so they should not be held accountable. If this young man was 15 at the time, clearly his frontal lobe is not developed, so he should not be held accountable. I mean, you know, accountable in one sense, but he really should not have lost his job because if you want to go with society's thing, if we're not going to penalize young underage criminals because their frontal lobe's not fully developed, this gentleman should not be penalized either for a job.
8: Well, and I got to tell you something. I end up agreeing with you, but for a slightly different reason, because my reasoning went this way. You probably know a number of people who were at one point 15 or 16-year-old teenage boys. Do you know a single one of them that could stand up to that standard? Anything stupid you said when you were a 15 or 16-year-old means you lose your job today. Is there a single man, even the ones that you know that are good men, that could stand up to that standard?
9: Absolutely not. They're just young boys trying to figure out who they are in life, and no, absolutely not. And I do think it's unfair, and I hope he gets his job back.
8: I don't think he's

0: going to, I think the Trailblazers have locked themselves into a position, which is a dumb thing for them to do, but they've got a dumb owner in Tom Dundon. He's a guy who made his money in bad car loans and all that. But I will ask you this as well. Let's make this equitable. Are there any young ladies you know who never said something off color when they were 15 or 16?
1: Oh, gosh, no, we all have. That's part of growing up and trying to, you know, trying to fit in and be part of the crowd. And so absolutely, we all have. And if they want to go on that standard, then people who live in glass houses, that's everybody. And we just need to stay home and not interact with society because we're all guilty, in my opinion.
0: Well, and you know what you know who I feel sorry for, Wendy, is that, look, for me, 15 years old was, what, 52 years ago. So that's a long time ago. And there was no internet. There was no email. There was no social media. There was no none of that. And could I go back and find things that I might even remember having said when I was 15 or 16 that were I guess rude or crude enough that I'd be hurt by it today? Yeah, I could. And I feel sorry in some ways for young men and women. What they ought to get is, you know, I hear people talk about the lecture that they give to their kids about when you encounter the cops, this is the way you ought to behave, and things like that. You know what I think every parent should do is tell every child as early as they can, whatever gets on the internet, whatever gets recorded or a picture is taken of it, and whether it's sound, whether it's video or a still picture, everything that ever gets recorded is likely to end up on the internet. And once it's on the internet, it is there forever. And you ought to, maybe a good thing for a parent to do would even to be pull up a few examples that other kids have put online when they were 15 or 16 and say, when you get to be mom or dad's age, do you want somebody to pull up this piece of video, a video like this one of you, and show it to your boss, your girlfriend, or other people you care about? And impress upon your kids, the internet is just about as forever as anything gets.
1: Absolutely, 100%. Well, yeah, it is unfortunate for the youth of today because their every move is being watched and monitored. And so it will come back to haunt them, unfortunately.
0: Sadly so. That is Wendy. Wendy's a good naysayer. Wendy, thank you very much. I appreciate the call. By the way, is anybody actually watching how the CIA blows our money? Now, I didn't talk about this yesterday. There was a certain amount of information. A CIA officer who faked his own resume, then stashed 300 gold bars weighing in at more than 600 pounds, and then exposed a secret source to a foreign official. Well, a high-ranking CIA officer has now negotiated his guilty plea to the charges that came about this. David Rush, 49, admitted to one count of wire fraud under an agreement with federal prosecutors. He's looking at up to 20 years in prison when he is finally sentenced on January 28. Justice Department officials say that Rush siphoned off almost $200 million in government funds, used his position at the CIA to create an elaborate scheme designed to facilitate his maximum self-enrichment at the expense of the United States. Now, I can say a lot of nasty things about David Rush. He deserves to go to prison for the rest of his life. He's almost 50. If he goes to federal prison for about 20 years, he's going to be a very old man when he walks out of custody. But you know what I'm more concerned about? I'm concerned about the fact that we have an agency in which somebody could take $194 million and nobody raises an alarm. I would think that unless you were running some kind of super secret operation, the minute your bosses said he's taking how much money, I mean, the minute it got into the hundreds of thousands, let alone the millions or the tens of millions, or in this case the hundreds of millions of dollars, that somebody would have raised the alarm and said, I see all this money, it seems to be disappearing from CIA accounts. Where in the world is this money going? And what is it out there that is so very important that we're supposed to put a couple of $100 million into this? This guy went out and bought expensive cars, expensive watches, stashed millions of dollars in cash, and of course, he had those 300 gold bars. That's the craziness, and apparently nobody noticed until it was way too late. I got a little advice for you. Think about this. The phone rings. It's your bank, or you think it's your bank. Big mistake. That was not your bank on the phone. It's a scammer.

that bought your information from a data broker. 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Last year, Americans told the Federal Trade Commission they lost almost $16 billion to fraud. 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

0: 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Locked out of Medicaid as rural hospitals shut down. 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
4: Hey, welcome back to the program. It's a pleasure to be with you on a Wednesday. I'm glad to get to your phone calls and emails. The Trump-backed U.S.-Ukraine Fund just landed its first critical minerals deal, and now it wants more money. Is this smart business or another blank check? I thought we'd check in with Cliff Nance, who's the owner and CEO of Tungco. Mr. Nance, welcome to the program, and tell my audience what Tungco is all about, because I want to see America produce its own raw materials.
5: Hey, Lars, thanks for having us on. Yeah, it's a pretty interesting time if you're in anything critical materials. Tungco specializes in tungsten, and it's one of the 60 critical minerals and is right now very much in demand because of defense. For us, anything that, for the U.S. government, anything that goes boom has quite a bit of tungsten in it. It is a big portion of what is the lethal part of war, and that's not something that's too exciting to talk about per se, but it is part of the business, and that's what Tungco specializes in is tungsten specifically.
4: And is the reason that material gets used because it's very dense and very hard and very heavy, and therefore attaching it to things that go boom tends to make them better weapons?
5: That's correct. It's one of the main tools used for tank on tank crime, as far as all the armor piercing type materials are tungsten. Yeah, because of its density. That is very accurate.
4: Well, and one of these days, if they ever start making those rods from God and putting them in orbit, I'd love to. Isn't that
5: right?
4: Aren't they anticipating like tungsten telephone poles that might be dropped on somebody who's getting out of line?
5: Yeah, I've actually seen, not the rods of God, but I've seen another conceptual piece that was designed to be put in a satellite, and because of the density of it, it would actually enter space and have the kinetic energy of a nuclear weapon without the fallout. So who knows? They may be floating around there already, but yeah, the rods of God were definitely talked about at one point. Yes, sir.
4: I don't doubt it, and I hope we get back to it, because it sounds like it's a lot cheaper than a few million bucks a pop for cruise missiles and things like that. Let me ask you this: what are the essential elements of this deal we've got going that involves Ukraine?
5: Well, you know, Ukraine really is just one example of the administration's efforts to really build in a more robust supply chain for all of our critical raw materials. And whether it's like beryllium or some of the other focal points that are in the Ukraine deal, I mean, the United States is one of the largest producers of beryllium, but if you look at a lot of the data on that, it seems like it is somewhat of a monopoly for us, and you would think that would be good, but it's not diverse. So if something ever happens to that supply that we have in the States, then we're kind of up a creek. And with something like tungsten, we actually have it in the ground here in the States, but we haven't mined it here for years. And China produces 79% of the mined material out of the ground. So, I mean, imagine, just think about that, how vulnerable we are with that big of a need for

0: for our defense and one of our biggest enemies controlling a large portion of supply chain. It puts us at a very, very risky position.
1: Well, I take your meaning on that, but I'm talking to Cliff Nance, who is the owner and CEO of Tungco. So is the reason we're not mining it here because the Chinese will mine it in their country, and then they make a big mess when they finally either refine the ore or end up making the more pure version of the stuff to send it to market, and we're not willing to do that? Or what is the reason? Can you get it out of the ground in the United States in an economical fashion and deliver it to industry?
0: Yes, sir. That's a great question. And to answer it in short, yes, we can. In fact, there is a mine that is, there was just an announcement recently, a mine that's in Nevada that's going to be stood back up. And the industry is very hopeful with the backing from the Trump administration. And then also things like Project Vault and the DLA, the Defense Logistics Agency, becoming a buyer of last resort for those types of materials, that even if, let's say, China does what they did in the 80s and 90s, that was essentially predatory pricing and even dumping into the market, that by having those buyers of last resort, we can keep those mines open and going, which is very critical for all of these products, actually.
1: Okay, let me read between the lines on what you said. If you said predatory pricing, so China goes out and says the whole world and the United States, by the way, we'll sell you this stuff really cheap. We'll give it to you for so much a pound or so much a ton. And they do it knowing that when they do that, we'll cause our own domestic production to simply go away, and then China will own the marketplace, and they'll be able to control whether we get it at all at any price. Is that about right?
0: You got it, 100%. In the 80s and 90s, they did that with the ore that comes out of the ground, the concentrates. More recently, they've done it with what we call the intermediates. And now what they're trying to do is actually take control of the finished product. And consumers are left as a race to the bottom to try to find the cheapest material. And then all it does is it wipes out the entire supply chain. And before you know it, you look back in 20 or 30 years, because China's always playing the long game. You look back over 20 or 30 years, and they've just wiped it out from soup to nuts.
1: Doesn't sound like a very good situation for us. Well, Mr. Nance, I'm glad that Tungco is around. And frankly, I think Americans would be happy to pay the extra, if we had to pay extra, to be able to get our own domestic supply as opposed to buying it from the Chinese communists. So keep up the good work, and we appreciate your time.
0: All right, Lars, thanks for having me on, and I appreciate what you're doing, and always good to speak with you.
1: Always a pleasure. That is Cliff Nance. He's with the company Tungco. He's the CEO, and it's tungsten that they produce. Let's get back in line and stop buying this stuff from the Chinese communists. Hey, you may not remember every single time that you toss or turn or wake up feeling too hot, but your body certainly does. 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
2: 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The creator, producer, and performer spoke about how he got into puppetry following in his father, Jim Henson's, footsteps.
3: Was there like a moment where you just knew, okay, I will continue in this legacy because I enjoy this just as much?
4: So I was into string puppets, and then I did Kermit and Piggy on the bicycles in Great Muppet Caper. And then I was very interested in the electronic puppets and the remote control puppets. So initially I thought of myself more as a special effects guy. And then I started performing the very complicated puppets. And then slowly I came around to the more traditional Muppet style of hand puppeteering. I didn't really start doing that until I was probably about 30. That was something that my dad did so well that it intimidated me.
2: See puppetup.com for tour dates and more information. Ashley Dvorkin, Fox News.
5: Fox

0: probably about 30. That was something that my dad did so well that it intimidated me.
1: 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Ashley Dvorkin, Fox News.
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3: Robotaxis present a danger to the general public, according to a letter from the head of the National Highway Traffic Safety Administration. The letter raises concerns about a, quote, clear pattern of driverless autonomous vehicles interfering with law enforcement and other first responders, driving directly into active emergency scenes, blocking ambulances and firefighters, or failing to recognize and respond to flashing lights, flares, and traffic cones. In one example caught on camera,
4: on the trail. I'm Lisa Lucera, Fox News. President Trump in Texas this hour for another rally in support of Senate candidate Ken Paxton. Before he left, he told reporters,
5: "I think he'll be a great senator. Ken Paxton was a great, he was considered the best, or certainly one of the few best, but the best attorney general of the whole country."
4: The president has been making the rounds of deep red states in the run-up to the midterms. The FBI says it stopped a planned mass shooting at the Mall of America. FBI Special Agent in Charge Christopher Dotson says Sheikh Dune Mohammed is charged with knowingly receiving a firearm and ammunition in order to commit terrorism.
6: Mohammed planned to use the gun he bought in a high-traffic public area in just a few weeks' time in support of a designated foreign terrorist organization.
4: The FBI says the 18-year-old is from Richfield, Minnesota. He's accused of telling an FBI informant he wanted to carry out a mass casualty shooting later this month at the biggest mall in the country in the name of ISIS. Somber remembrances as Israel marks 3 years since the Hamas attacks.
7: At 6:29 a.m., Israel formally marked the third anniversary of the October 7th massacre. Israeli President Isaac Herzog in Jerusalem lit a candle to remember the nearly 1,200 victims of this brutal terrorist attack, the deadliest day for Jews since the Holocaust. Smaller ceremonies were held at various kibbutzim across southern Israel, the small neighborhoods that were targeted when thousands of Hamas terrorists crossed the border from Gaza.
4: Fox's Trey Yinks in Tel Aviv. This is the first anniversary since all the hostages living and dead were returned. The Democratic National Committee has sued the Trump administration over recent TV ads that promoted his political message that were paid for by taxpayers. The president said yesterday his super PAC will now pay for a series of new ads. Senate Democratic leader Chuck Schumer says he wants the Federal Elections Commission to investigate whether the first ads violated federal campaign laws. 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
11: Halloween continues to dominate the gaming world as the hero shooter arena gear up for their spooky seasons. Over in Marvel Rivals, Rocket Raccoon, Blade, and Deadpool will all be dressed to impress alongside some of the rest of the roster. Meanwhile, Blizzard's Overwatch is launching its own packed Halloween slate. Beyond spooky cosmetics and an anime crossover with solo leveling, Blizzard is introducing a new vampire-inspired support hero named Doctrine.
12: Won't you join me to indulge in your true potential? A life untethered from regret.
11: After escaping from a prison hidden under an Icelandic volcanic fissure that also doubles as a new escort map. Watchpoint, Grimsvötun. Fan favorite hacker Sombra gets a massive overhaul as she shifts from a damage to a tactical support port role, while Roadhog, the tank, gains a devastating new trash compactor mode. That ability is designed to swallow enemy bullets and then fire them right back at those who shot him. Aim and dig them. Fox News.
13: This is Fox on Health. For the first time since measles began surging in the U.S. last year, a statewide emergency is declared. New York's governor taking that step because of an outbreak spreading from neighboring Pennsylvania, where more than 900 measles cases and 5 deaths were reported as of October 2nd. An executive order in New York also expands the number of health professionals approved.

0: To administer measles vaccines, allowing pharmacists to vaccinate children as young as 2 years old, and for registered nurses to order tests for suspected cases. Nationwide, it's the worst year for measles since 1991. The CDC has more than 3,800 confirmed cases in more than 40 states, plus D.C. and New York City. And that doesn't include probable cases. For all of last year, the number was less than 2,300. In more than 90% of the current measles cases, the patients are unvaccinated or have unknown vaccine status. For more health news, go to foxnewshealth.com. I'm Lisa Brady with Fox on Health.
1: Tropical storm ECS has formed in the Gulf, and hurricane watches could be posted for parts of the Gulf Coast later today as the system continues to track on off toward the north. Of course, we'll continue to keep close tabs on the system over the next couple of days. Weather looks fine here for Dothan at midweek with sunshine, 83, 61 tonight, 82 tomorrow. Rain chances going up on Friday. Tropical storm conditions Friday night and Saturday. Richard DeWetting at the Weather Channel for News Talk 103.9.
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5: This here's Clyde over at Clyde's Boneless Chicken Farm in scenic downtown Slapout, Alabama. Now, I've been raising boneless chickens since before Carter come up with them little liver pills. And to make sure that when I got ready to retire that my money would be right, I called the Southeast's most beloved asset preservationist, David Ernest. He's got himself one of them newfangled toll-free numbers. 833-596-7233. And them last four digits spells out the word SAFE. And that's just what your retirement will be if you give him a call. Or you can go to his website over there at retirewithernest.com. So if you want to be filthy rich instead of just filthy, call David Ernest today. 833-596-SAFE. And stop by Clyde's Boneless Chicken Farm and get yourself a bucket of boneless chicken for supper. It's toenail licking good. I can't say that thing about the fingers, I'll get sued again.

0: Hey, everybody. Welcome to the Health and Wealth Show. I'm your co-host, Matthew, and bringing in the earnest truth here is David. David Ernest.
1: Thank you. How are you doing? Thank you very much. Today, we're going to talk about the earnest truth. And no, I'm not talking about David Ernest. I'm talking about the truth. The truth is, there is a war going on right now on the First and Second Amendment. It is terrible. It's just completely, utterly ridiculous. I know we broadcast across the Southeast and Northeast, so I want to put these words out there today. This is the earnest truth, in my opinion. There's no filters, no compromises, absolutely no corporate media censorship. We're going to just put it out there. We're guarding the wall for your faith, your family, your financial freedom. We want to put this information out there because the fake news don't want to put it out there. They don't want to tell you what they're trying to pull over on you. They're trying to pull the wool over our eyes, so to speak, and say, oh, no, we're not against the First Amendment. We're not against the Second Amendment. But yet they constantly show that they are. They constantly badmouth all these things that go on. They never talk about the good things, about anything about the First and Second Amendment. They're always talking about some kind of bad thing about it. It's important that we stand up for our country. I look at the landscape today.

0: And the first two blocks of our Constitution are probably one of the two most important ones that our forefathers put together for us, the First Amendment and the Second Amendment.
1: Yeah.
0: They're under attack. This thing has been revved up ever since Biden got in office.
2: Hush up, boy.
0: And they're still attacking with Trump in office. We're lock and loaded to fight now. We got our guns, but we're not going to hide about this anymore. Your right to speak out publicly and your right to protect your family. They want to delete those things. They want to get rid of those things. I mean, why do you think our forefathers put those things in there? The First Amendment, free speech, Second Amendment, right to bear arms.
1: Yeah, well, the Second Amendment's to protect the First, if you ask me. Yeah.
0: Exactly. But yet, these left-leaning globalists have turned the federal government into a censorship machine. We saw that weaponization with the DOJ. We see it with tech platforms colluding to silence conservative voices every day. And anyone who questions their narrative, they say, oh, you're a domestic threat. But really, what they're really trying to do is finagle a way that they have a monopoly on the truth. They don't want the earnest truth. They want control and outcome of every election. This is why we have illegal immigration, so they can outdo us, the conservatives, in elections. And especially when it comes to mail-in votes. They're trying to blast those out so they can get every way in the world to send in illegal votes. And of course, you hear all these things, oh, they can't be illegal, we check them. Really? You're going to really check the mail? You really know who signed that? You really know who put that in there? You really do, right? Well, then how come he did when voted the last time? Oh, they'll dispute that, but the truth is the truth.
1: Yes, it is.
0: Look what they did to Charlie Kirk. All that rhetoric that they've done, and they're still doing. Even on late night TV, they made fun of Charlie Kirk being killed.
1: That's a disgrace.
0: It's a disgrace. I mean, he was free to say it, I guess. You know, there's things going on there where they say, oh, you know, we're going to pass a law on censorship because we want to stop Donald Trump from being able to say things like that's wrong and you ought to fire him. Well, look, Donald Trump being able to say that's not right, they want to stop Donald Trump from being able to say those kind of things. And they're going to say, well, the reason why is because of freedom of speech. I'm not against freedom of speech. I'm for it. But when late night TV can do something disgraceful and say, hey, make a joke about somebody dying, then somebody else should be able to have free speech, like Donald Trump or me or you or whoever, and say, hey, ABC, CBS, NBC, you fake news people, do you really want people going out there making fun of people who were killed?
1: Well, you would think
0: it wouldn't even matter
1: moral,
0: if it's on the right or
1: right. It should be a moral thing.
0: Exactly.
1: You know, people should have enough class to not do that.
0: So they're now wanting to be able to sue you. And this is disgraceful if you were to try to use your freedom of speech. And they're twisting it now and saying that they're putting this together to protect freedom of speech. What a hypocrisy that you will allow someone to say something to defend themselves or to make a suggestion, and then you're going to sue them. Again, it's moral and ethics, just like you said, Matthew. People have lost it. Fake news has lost morality. They've lost ethics. They don't care. All they want is to be in the pockets and get the money from whoever that pays off fake news. And we know who they are. Corporations, politicians, etc.
2: These people are crazy.
0: It just makes me sick. It's just sickening.
1: It is.
0: What happens when they fail to silence you with censorship or rhetoric? I mean, they just go on. They try to disarm you, like I was just saying. And that drags us straight to what? The Second Amendment, the assault on gun rights, the assault on protection of the family, the assault on what our forefathers put together, Matthew. What did our forefathers do? What was the purpose? They had just fought a revolutionary war, and they were sick of the fact that England didn't want them to have weapons. They wanted to tell us what to do. They wanted to take our money. They wanted to tax us to death. They wanted to use us and abuse us. It's all about usage. And abuses.
1: Yes.
0: And that's what they're trying to do today. But here, they want your guns because a disarmed populace cannot resist tyranny. They use every tragedy now. They blast it on the news constantly, the fake news does, to chip away at your right to bear arms. While simultaneously, they open the borders up with Biden.
2: Poor kids are just as bright and just as talented as white kids.
0: And Kamala cackling and laughing, saying she's going to go down there and check everything. They call her the border czar. She never did even show up, to my knowledge. Letting violent criminals flood our streets, kill our people. Not all of them. Of course not. There's a lot of good illegals, I'm sure.

0: and legals, but why can't they all be legal? Votes, my friend, votes. They bring them in here so they can control and disarm us, as I said earlier. And so they want us to be defenseless. They want us to be dependent on them, and they want us to hush up. Don't say anything. In other words, Biden said, hush up, boy. Let me do the talking. In other words, don't use your freedom of speech. Be quiet. But we're not staying quiet, are we?
1: No!
0: And then we're not being quiet on the show either. We have too much truth to deliver and not enough hours in a day to let anyone dilute it out. So we're going to put this out there. It's really a reckoning. It's a wreck, if you want to call it that, that the radical left can get away with this. We just want to break it all down. This country is going into what I might say a rat hole, into massive bankruptcy. What are the perpetrators here? Well, you've got a few liars and deceitful people. Well, no, a lot of them, not just a few, but, you know, some of them are in politics, and I'm going to name a few of them. Elizabeth Warren, hypocrisy lady, lying lady, thinks she's an Indian, a Native American, would wear a Native headband if she could get away with it. Bernie Sanders, the full-blown communistic advocator, saying he's a socialist.
1: He's an idiot.
0: But really, what he would love to do is take control of all the money and give it to the state and then dole it out, and everyone else would be something like a slave to the labor system. But if you vote for Bernie, he wants to say, hey, we're going to give you free money. Socialistic, almost communistic system. Another one.
2: Hurry, I can hardly wait.
0: AOC, Alexandria Ocasio-Cortez.
3: She's so stupid.
0: She's one of the biggest jokes that ever existed. She has no background in anything other than being a waitress.
4: I was working as a waitress in a cocktail bar.
0: She knew how to pour drinks. She might have been a good mixer. I don't know whether, you know, if you like to drink or not. I don't know if she got up on the stage and danced like they did in that movie. What was it?
5: Coyote Ugly.
0: I don't know if she did any of that stuff. She's not a bad-looking woman. I know why people like her. The thing is, she's a misfit. She's put right in the middle of a misfitted area of New York that believes that they need everything given to them, that wants everything given to them, that thinks that the United States should bow down and just succumb to their desires and wishes, and that's how she got elected. And then you got Gavin Newsom.
6: You are physically repulsive, vulgar, insensitive, selfish, stupid. You have no taste, a lousy sense of humor, and you smell.
0: Pretty boy, deceiver, tries to act like he's a movie star. Have you ever looked at his pictures and how he smiles? He wants to be the next president. But really, underneath all of that, he is a devil. He's not real. What he is he's representing the same things that Elizabeth Warren, Bernie Sanders, AOC, and of course, Kamala Harris, the cackler. The one who worked hard on her back to get to where she is. I know that's a harsh thing to say, but let's just be honest here. Go look at her history, how she got there. And I even heard, I don't know if it's true or not, but I wouldn't doubt it, that she failed the bar. I don't know how many times, but she definitely has got her bar set too low. And that's the truth. She does not even know how to answer questions. The way she would maneuver to get out of answering the question is she'd just start laughing and cackling.
5: Yeah, it was awkward.
0: And dancing sometimes, you know, like dance your way out. And so
5: she didn't know what to say, so she just, it got really awkward. She would laugh and cackle, yeah.
0: I know. These are the people that they want to be leaders of the United States. It's a rogue gallery of Marxist ideologies. Actually, that's who they are. They just want to destruct the United States, in my opinion. Open borders, millions and millions of illegals pouring into this country. And what does the left do? They give them prepaid debit cards, free health care, luxury hotels, where our homeless veterans are sleeping on the concrete. It's an insult, guys, to any tax-paying citizen in this country when you see these kind of injustices. And why do they do it? Follow the money. Follow the power. That's all you've ever got to do. I was talking to a friend of mine not too long ago about global warming. Now, I'll be the first to say I'm not denying that there's some global warming. But why was all these things so quick to show a lot of global warming? And I had a scientist tell me this one time, a friend of mine. He said, look, follow the money. Who's paying for the grants? Oh.
5: Yeah, you can
0: the
5: always.
0: The liberal institutions, universities.
5: Yeah.
0: Where's the money coming from? The government. So are you going to say, oh, there's not a problem, or we can solve the problem, or it's not as bad as this, we could do this? I'm not saying that I'm against global warming existing. I know that we have things going on in the world has constantly gone to ice, to coal. It's flip-flop. Maybe we've accelerated it with carbon dioxide, but Maybe the world will kill us off and

0: recover itself. The thing is, they want to grab control. They push for mass mailing. They fight tooth and toenail against basic voter ID, and they want these illegals voting in our municipals and national elections. They permanently replace the American electorate so they can lock in one-party socialistic state, almost like communism. They've even warped international crisis to do it. Look at how they've handled the Middle East recently, the Iran war, for example, and the foreign policy. They warp the truth all the time, weaponize global conflicts, and use massive federal spending packages to line the pockets of their defense contractors. Follow the money again. The cronies, while inflation just guts the purchasing power of the American workers. And this is where I come in. I'm an asset preservationist. I'm trying to fight that. We're trying to fight this system. I talk about this all the time. Who cares about the middle class? I do. I'm fighting for the middle class. I'm one of them. But here's the thing. They don't care. No. If you don't have $500,000, they might as well say, don't call us. You see these advertisements? If you've got a half a million or $1 million, we would like to show you. What if I got 100, 200, 300? You mean you don't want to show me? And yet, really all they want to do is put you in danger if you're older. They want to put you in stuff that you really shouldn't be in my opinion, when you're older. Stuff where you could lose your assets. Same way with the Democrats. I'd rather call them the communist-leaning party, where they just don't care. They're trying to get to us. They're trying to take our spending power. Taxes. They have the right to tax. It's called law. We can't stop them unless we get another elected someone like Donald Trump, maybe, who tried to lower the taxes. He fought them tooth and nail over the last tax package. He didn't get what he wanted,
1: but
0: at least he got something. I'm going to tell you what they wanted to do. They wanted to take away Step Up completely. That means if you inherit something, you pay massive taxes. Massive, not just a little bit. For example, I'll give you an example. Let's say that you inherit a house from your parents. Let's say that house was worth $500,000. Let's say they had $100,000 in it. Now you owe taxes on $400,000. That is absurd. Now, the old laws allow you to take up to the full amount without paying taxes. It's called Step Up in Basis. They wanted to take that away. There's all kinds of things they wanted to take away. They wanted to lower the estate tax. They want to lower it back down as low as they can get it. If they could get away with lowering it back down to $1 million and take everything over that, 40-50% over that, they'll do it. They want to act like they're communist, where they take everything away from you. But here's the bad thing. They're rolling us right toward, in my opinion, a coming economic depression, potentially. A horrible thing. You know, the core of what we need to talk about today, really, is the economic indicators that are flashing red. They're flashing red all over. They're real. They're valid. They're real valid forecasters across the globe predicting a massive downturn. If you look at the Warren Buffett indicator, for example, it measures the total market cap of the market against the GDP. It is now at a historically dangerous, overvalued level. And I trust Warren Buffett more than I would, say, AOC or Warren or Elizabeth Warren. Would you not? And that's not just Buffett. Look at the inverted yield curve. It's historically predicted every major recession of the modern era. Look at the manufacturing indices dropping and the massive corporate layoffs being masked by doctored government employment reports. Just look at them. But one of the most alarming things is ITR Economics. Did you know that ITR Economics is 95 to 98% correct on most of their forecasts? And I've been tracking them lately. They're saying, I get this. I mean, I hate it. I'm just going to tell you. The second Great Depression. I hope they're wrong. ITR Economics has put it out clear. Mathematically backed projection that we're on the doorsteps of potentially the second Great Depression. I hope to God they're wrong.
1: Me too.
0: Let's pray they're not. They're projecting massive structural collapse driven by surging national debt, uncontrolled government entitlement spending, structural inflation. And my friends, if all of this is true, when that bubble bursts, if it does, it could be a bloodbath in Wall Street. I mean, I don't know that anything could exist that or happen like 1929. But who will lose their assets first? Well, I hate to tell you this, but it's probably going to be the folks who are 50, 60, 70, and 80 years old. The people who don't have 20 years to wait for the market to recover. And that's why I have a job. That's the reason why I'm an asset preservationist. Our programs do not allow this to happen. Just like Donald Trump wanted to put together programs where the left would not rip us off with taxes. And he tried desperately to make the tax structure where it would work better. But did he get what he wanted? No. Did you see how they treated him in one of his State of the Union addresses?
1: Oh, yeah.
0: One of the liberals out of Texas picked up a cane and threatened to hit him with it. He was shaking his cane at

0: and all these kind of crazy things, disrespect of the presidential person of the United States. At that time, it was Donald Trump. That used to never happen. Used to. Now, they have no respect for anyone that stands in their way of taking over. They'll kill, they'll maim with rhetoric. I've seen it. You've seen it out there. When they drive this rhetoric, this hatred, and they want people, and I'm not against people doing things that they need to do. And I'm not talking about any kind of sexual orientation here. But when you force people to have to bow down and go in the bathrooms, and the tampons are in the men's bathrooms, and they don't know which bathroom to go into, and they get confused, I think there's a problem.
1: You think?
0: We have a lot of problems here. But I'll tell you one of the problems I want to take off of people's backs. And that's the fact that if we do go into a tailspin economically, you won't lose your ass, says. Give us a call. We want to show you how to save it all.
1: That's exactly right. 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We're going to be back after this break with more of the Health and Wealth Show, talking about the earnest truth right here.

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1: Faster than an over-the-counter laxative. More powerful than a hamster on steroids. Able to leap an ATM with a single bound. Look, up in the sky. It's a bird. It's a plane. Hey, hey, it's the monkeys. No, it's...
2: Money Man!
3: As we open, we see our hero, Money Man, nervously pacing around the cash cave.
4: Hey, Money Man, what's the deal? Why are you nervously pacing around the cash cave?
2: Just keeping my eyes wide open, Loose Change. Something's afoot.
4: That's what she said.
2: Very funny.
4: Well, what's going on?
2: I believe my arch nemesis, the prankster, is on the loose.
4: You mean that bad guy that plays bad practical jokes?
2: The very same.
4: Don't worry, Money Man. He'll never get you. You're way too smart.
2: Well, thank you, Loose Change.
4: Why don't you sit down? You look tired.
2: Well, I think I will sit on the money couch.
4: Holy free holies, Money Man.
2: Curses. The prankster strikes again.
4: You mean he slipped in?

0: Don't bother, money man.
1: Why not? Don't you want to know if the prankster is prowling around in the cash cave?
0: I don't think he is, money man. You got up and there's no whoopee cushion there.
1: Oh, my bad.
0: Yeah, really.
2: Tune in next time when this exchange takes place.
1: I can't believe my instincts failed me.
0: Yeah, your instincts, all right.
2: On the next window-rattling episode of...
1: Money Man!
3: Are you looking for one of them easy startup businesses you can do in your spare time for some extra money? Well, look no further. I'm Billy Ray Storch, and have I got an opportunity for you? You see, with all the political unrest in this country, even after the election, and we've got a new president in office, some folks is still wanting to cut up and show out. So what I have done is bought a bunch of them old hot dog vendor wagons and outfitted them with stuff you might need for a ride. Because you know them liberals ain't going to show up prepared, and you want to be Johnny on the spot to help them get their ride on. I got that hot dog wagon outfitted with two garbage cans on the front end. One has got torches and the other one has got pitchforks in it. When the liberal comes along and wants to join the ride, he comes by the wagon, swipes his credit card, and as he goes by them two garbage cans, he grabs a pitchfork or a torch, or maybe both. So hurry up now and get your franchise today. It's Billy Ray's Torches, Pitchforks and Torches. Just look at them liberals go. And the beauty of this whole thing is when they get tired and ready to go home, they just throw the torches and the pitchforks on the ground. You pick them up and you can rent them out again. You see, don't none of them much want to take them home with them because them pitchforks and torches don't look good sticking out the window or the sunroof of their BMWs and them little electric putt-putts they like to drive. So just come see me today. I'm in the back parking lot down at the truck stop. You can't miss me. Just follow the smell of that kerosene and watch out for the lot lizard. Billy Ray's Torches, Pitchforks and Torches.
4: Billy Ray's Torches, Pitchforks and Torches. 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
3: Did you tell them the lot lizards take credit cards too?
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5: Hey, baby.
6: This is your roving reporter, and today I'm talking with a man who has all the answers.
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6: How about the area code for Lima, Peru?
7: It's one, man.
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6: That, of course, is David Ernest.
7: The money man with the money plan. You dig?
6: I dig.
7: And you will find that he can answer all the questions you might have about your retirement.
6: 833-596-SAFE.
7: That's right.
6: Now, before we go, tell me, where did you get all those answers?
7: From my 4-year-old nephew.
6: You're telling me a 4-year-old knew all those answers?
7: Yeah, man.
6: But how?
7: For a 4-year-old, he gets around.
6: Right.
8: Faster than an old credit card imprint machine. More powerful than a stooge slap. Able to leap single bounds. Look.
9: Where?
8: Up in the sky.
9: I don't see nothing.
8: It's a toaster. It's a Buick. Hey, it's the monkeys. No, it's
1: Money Man.
2: As our story opens today, we see Money Man sitting on the cash couch, poring over some important documents.
10: Let's see now. A 6-letter word for carrot, 2 R's in the middle.
3: Money Man, Money Man.
10: What is it, loose change? Can't you see I'm going over some important documents?
3: Yeah, but I just heard something that I thought you should know.
10: And what might that be?
3: Well, I just heard that in 2028, the Democrats are thinking about running Kamala Harris and AOC.
10: The thought of it chills me to the bone.
3: Yeah, but what can we do?
10: Well, you know we've been in some tight spots, and we've used many special tools in our arsenal to make sure that justice was done.
3: Yeah? Yeah? So, what are you getting at?
10: We must use a device that I have never used before.
3: Yeah?
10: And just talking about using it is dangerous.
3: Well, what is it, Money Man?
10: To make sure that Kamala and AOC doesn't happen in 2028, we must use the time machine.
3: We have a time machine?
10: Yes, we do.
3: Wow, that means we could go back in time
10: and

0: things straight.
1: Yes, we could make sure that Kamala and AOC don't run in 2028.
0: Well, I was just thinking about going back to last week because I missed wrestling.
1: Come on, I'll show you the time machine.
2: Will Money Man use the time machine to go back and set things straight so that Kamala and AOC don't run in 2028? Will going back in time put the entire world in jeopardy? Will Loose Change ever get caught up on wrestling? Tune in next time when we hear the erstwhile sidekick say,
0: "Hey, Money Man, you remember when you said that you were chilled to the bone?"
1: "Yes, I remember."
0: "Well, I just noticed the flap is down on your Money Man suit."
1: Curses.
2: On the next H.G. Wells-inspired episode of
3: Money Man!
4: Faster than an old credit card imprint machine. More powerful than a stooge slap. Able to leap small house pits in a single bound. Look!
5: Where?
4: Up in the sky.
5: I don't see nothing.
4: It's a toaster. It's a Buick. Hey, it's the monkeys. No, it's
3: Money Man.
2: In our last episode, Loose Change had informed Money Man that Kamala Harris and AOC were going to run for the presidency and vice presidency in 2028. Money Man knew that they had to do something, and he decided to use the weapon of last resort. The time machine. Let's look in and see what's happening now.
0: Gee, Money Man, I didn't know we had a time machine.
1: We do, Loose Change. I've just never thought we should use it, because so many things could go wrong.
0: And exactly where is it?
1: Where's what?
0: The time machine.
1: I keep it in a special secret place. Just so, let's say, people of low intelligence don't find it and mess something up.
0: Oh, yeah. I'm glad we don't have any of those around here.
1: Yeah, right. Now let's take a shortcut through the gym.
0: Do you want me to turn the light on?
1: No, we don't need it.
2: Now it's 45 minutes later, and Money Man and Loose Change still have not made it to the secret location of the time machine.
0: Gee, Money Man, I'm getting tired.
1: Me too, Loose Change. I must have put this thing farther away than I thought. I just don't know why it's taking so long to get there.
0: I think I do, Money Man.
1: You think you know? Well, tell me, my erstwhile companion, why is it taking so long for us to get to the time machine?
0: Do you remember 45 minutes ago when we came into the gym and you said don't turn the lights on?
1: I remember that, yes.
0: And we just noticed that it's taking us a long time to get to the time machine.
1: Yes.
0: Well, for the last 45 minutes, we've been walking on the treadmill.
5: Don't!
2: Will our heroes ever make it to the time machine? We will to go back in time and stop Kamala Harris and AOC. Since they've done 45 minutes on the treadmill, will they be able to skip leg day this week? Tune in next time when we hear Loose Change say,
0: "You know, I think we could be going faster if we were on the stationary bikes."
2: On the next Totally Ripped episode of
3: Money Man.
6: This is your roving reporter. Today I'm talking with the creature from the Black Lagoon.
7: What's happening?
6: I was just going over my notes, and I noticed that you only made 3 or 4 movies.
7: The Hollywood lifestyle was not for me, you dig?
6: I dig.
7: So I took all my money, stuck it in my portfolio, and took it over to David Ernest.
6: I would guess you have a phone number that people could call to talk to David Ernest.
7: It's toll-free, 833-596-7233 or 833-596-SAFE.
6: Clever how they did that.
7: And it's clever how the money man with the money plan takes care of my money.
6: I have one other question. I wanted to find out what you've been doing since you left Hollywood.
7: I went to Bible college.
6: Did you graduate?
7: Yes, I did.
6: And so now you're...
7: That's right. I'm the preacher from the Black Lagoon.
6: Oh my goodness.
7: What's that siren, man?
6: Probably the pun police.
7: Guilty as charged, Daddy-O.

0: All right. Welcome to the second half of the Health and Wealth Show with David Ernest. I'm your host, Matthew. And the first half, we went through a lot of stuff. We're breaking down exactly how the left is leading the country down a rat hole towards bankruptcy, really. I mean, our deficit and everything else. It's just unbelievable. Talking about Gavin Newsom running for president. I know he hasn't come out and stated it yet, but we all know that's going to be on his list, right?
1: I hope not.
0: I think he's just waiting for somebody to tell him what to do.
2: Yeah, maybe he's waiting for Kamala Harris to cackle.
0: Well, he's not a leader, that's for sure.
2: That's for sure. Hypocrisy is the biggest thing out there, one of the biggest things. You know, when you say one thing and do another. Hypocrites. We all hate hypocritical people. People who say they're doing something to help other people, but they're not. People that are saying they love the Lord, but they don't. People who say they love their family, but they don't act like it. People that do all these crazy things. People who say they love our country, but they sure don't act like it. They do things to hurt the country. And one of those hypocrites, in my opinion, and I've talked about her earlier, is none other but Native American Elizabeth Warren. I'm being very facetious.
0: Very facetious.
2: I know. This is really, guys, is where we pull back the curtain, expose something absolutely, it's a hypocrite of the political ruling class. And that, let me just say, Senator Elizabeth Warren, for years, this woman has stood up on the Senate floor, wagging her finger, attacking the insurance industry, slamming annuities as bad deals for consumers. You know what, though? She tries to pass all these regulations, crush the industry and restrict and everything. Get rid of financial safe vehicles.
0: They're lining her pockets to say this stuff.
2: I think so. Pretty sure. But the weird thing, the hypocrisy of the whole thing is she owns, I think I read this, something like 80% of her retirement money's in annuities.
0: Well, that goes to show you she's talking the talk, but she's not walking the walk.
2: You know, for someone to slam something so hard, but yet covet it so much.
0: Like they're trying to keep it a secret or something. You know?
2: It's almost like she knows it's a lie. Because she's walking the walk with a bunch of annuities. But she still blasts them. And think about this a moment. If I said, hey, let's don't kill people, and I go out and kill people. Or if I say, let's don't lie a lot, every breath I take is a lie. And then she says, hey, let's don't do this with these guaranteed retirement programs. And then she turns around and does it herself.
3: Is the kettle sent to the pot?
2: 80% of it or more. What does that tell you?
0: Yeah.
2: It tells you she's lying.
4: Liar, liar, pants on fire.
2: It's not the first lie. Have you ever looked at her?
5: Ugh.
2: Does she look like a Native American?
6: No. Nope.
2: It's insulting to Native Americans for her to do this.
7: That's right. That's right.
2: I have no doubt she might be 1/16th or 1/32nd, 1/64th of some kind of Native American. That means she's not a Native American. She's a teeny, weeny, weeny, weeny, weeny bit. We're all pieces of everything. All of us.
0: Yeah.
2: But a full-blooded Native American. If I were them, I would take it as an insult.
0: I'm sure that they do.
2: I would think so, too. You can't make this stuff up, guys.
8: I know, right?
2: While she publicly fights the investment system and tells you not to trust it, Elizabeth Warren reported, like I said, vast majority of her own multi-million dollar retirement wealth locked up in safe annuities. Think about the gall of that.
9: It's a sin to tell a lie.
2: She publicly bashes them to look like a populist hero, but then she knows exactly what's coming. She knows a market crash is right around the corner probably because she's on the inside of this stuff, and she wants her money guaranteed or it can't lose value. It's rules for thee, but not for me.
0: Right.
2: That's what she's thinking. It's disgusting. She knows that annuities provide contractual guarantees against market losses. She locks her money away in them to sleep well at night while trying to deny that the same exact safety to the hardworking patriots out there listening to the show don't deserve it. She wants them to help her people so they can continue giving her money. We know how our system works. And look what's happening in Washington.
0: Yeah.
2: There's frantic, quiet, bipartisan attempt right now to do something called the Retirement Simplification and Clarity Act. Now, let me just explain this.
10: Please do.
2: That's to pass a law that would allow folks age 50 or older to execute an in-service rollover of their 401k or 457s directly into annuities. Get this. Nothing else would they be allowed to roll into. No more stock market stuff because they're already in it in the 401k. This is only if you want safety. Bipartisan, this would pass. The reason why is a totally obvious reason. These legislatures know they don't want to be blamed for what's possibly, potentially, and more than likely coming, and maybe coming like a steamroller coming right at us.
11: He's coming right at us!
2: They know this. Therefore, they want a way out. They want a way out so they won't be

0: blamed. But yes, Elizabeth Warren continues to lie. She continues to do what she says is wrong to do, but she's doing it herself. Something's wrong with this picture. Now, why would politicians on both sides suddenly panic to make sure you can roll your money into safe haven? Because, as I've said, the politicians are terrified of future blame. They see the same indicators we do. They know the market is on a knife's edge. They know it. They watched Warren Buffett. They see his Buffett indicator. They see other indicators. They saw Warren Buffett put 54% of his money in cash.
1: That's a lot of nuts!
0: Before he retired.
2: Well, that's a huge indicator.
1: Real big! Big! Big, big!
0: Sure was.
1: Big ain't the word for it.
0: They know that folks 50 or older lose their ass sits in a catastrophic market crash if it does happen. Not saying it's going to happen. There will be pitchforks and torches, probably, at the Capitol. They don't want that to happen again. They're building an escape hatch for themselves so they can say, hey, we gave you the option to protect it. It's your problem, not ours. I get it. I am so glad that they're trying to do this. But yet, they are the Elizabeth Warrens of the world that don't want it. I would suggest that you pick up the phone if you're concerned about your retirement and your Social Security and everything else. And call your legislatures and say, hey, are you going to pass the law that would protect me? Are you going to protect us if the markets do crash? Are you going to do this? I'm over 50 years old. And I need this protection. Are you going to pass the Retirement Simplification and Clarity Act? If you can't remember that, just say, are you going to protect it where I can roll my money into an annuity? And if you can now roll your money, or if you want information on our arbitrage annuity systems, which make more money than average annuities, it's a given fact. I want you to call us. There's no obligation. Oh, we'll be obligated if you do a meeting with us and talk about $50,000 or more to give you $40 to go eat at the Texas Roadhouse.
2: That's right.
0: We're going to pay you for the time. I mean, Elizabeth Warren don't pay you for her time. She takes your dime. Politicians, they're stealing us blind constantly. I want to reach out to everyone, and I want to say, hey, look, even if you don't like what I have to say, if you decide to go with the guy that you've been with for years and you like him or her, I get it. That's fine. Give us a chance to just show you, and then we'll feed you a Texas Roadhouse meal for $40, you and your spouse or your friends or whoever. I think that's a pretty good deal. Look, we can't make you do it. It's just that old saying, you can lead a horse to water, but you can't make him drink. All we want to be able to have an opportunity to do is lead you to the beautiful water of safety, the beautiful lake of financial freedom, where you can float around forever in your retirement years and never have to worry about drowning in financial collapse that could happen. Insurance companies are one of the most powerful entities on the face of the earth. They're also the oldest entities that are companies on the face of the planet. I think the oldest one right now is about 400 years old. It's not the oldest profession.
2: No, we don't.
0: But it is the oldest companies. But anyway, give us a call. We'd love to help you save it all. What's the numbers, Matthew?
2: 833-596-SAFE. 833-596-7233. Or you can visit David's website, retirewithearnest.com, E-A-R-N-E-S-T.
0: You know, it's really an honor for me to be able to speak out. And I love to talk to people. I get phone calls all the time saying, hey, I would love to talk to you, David. And sometimes when they call and I call back, they say, I did not expect you to call me back. I thought maybe somebody from the office would call you. Well, guess what? I love to call people. If you want to talk to me personally about your finances or about anything else, really, I mean, really, I'd love to hear from you. I love to talk to people. If I don't call you back, that just means that I'm busy and I can't help it. There's a lot of things that go on in my life right now. But one of the things is I'm not good at two shoes. And I am not going to say, hey, you know, you got to talk to my assistant. You got to talk to this person or that person. Try talking to some other people and see if they'll call you back. They just, oh, no, I ain't going to call him back. But we've been running television and radio shows now since, I think, around 2015.
2: Yes.
0: We've expanded now into 12, 13 markets, I believe. When I say markets, I mean radio stations in different places across the country. So we've become more of a national scene, or at least Midwest, Northeast, and Southeast. We're not in the extreme West now, not yet. I don't think Gavin Newsom wants us to come over there.
3: Well, old Gavi will just have to put on his big girl panties and get over it. And if he doesn't have any big girl panties, I hear Rosie O'Donnell is back in town.
0: I mean, I might, but, you know, there's just so much we can do. We're not the biggest company in the world by any means because our system is commission driven. I just want to say this. I'm not knocking anyone who

0: uses stock market portfolios and charges fees. That's for the rich people. They don't really want you. If you've got $100,000, they might talk to you, but you're really a waste of time most of the time. Just think about it. They really want the $500,000, the millions. Really what they want is the $5 and $10 million. 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So really annuities are a good thing for people who don't want to lose money, but they're also a good thing for people who cannot get a financial planner or a financial investor or some kind of insurance or investment person. And so it's a different purpose altogether. So what we really want to be is something for everyone. It's just like, I think the MAGA party wanted to be
1: something for everyone.
0: Something for everyone, you know, to save the country. 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
1: That's right.
0: We really do.
1: I'm going to give these numbers out one more time. And if you want to get in touch with David and get you that $40 gift card to go eat at Texas Roadhouse, this is how you do it. 833-596-SAFE. 833-596-7233. 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That's E-A-R-N-E-S-T. All right, listeners, thanks so much for tuning in. And like always, check back here tomorrow for more of the Health and Wealth Show with David Ernest.

0: All matters discussed during this show are for informational purposes only. Each individual situation may vary and the opinions expressed here may not apply to everyone. Materials presented are believed to be from reliable sources and no representations can be made as to its accuracy. All ideas and information should be discussed in detail with one of our qualified representatives prior to implementation.
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15: Faster than an old credit card imprint machine. More powerful than a stooge slap. Able to leap small house pits in a single bound. Look.
16: Where?
15: Up in the sky.
16: I don't see nothing.
15: It's a toaster. It's a Buick. Hey, it's the monkeys. No, it's Money Man.
17: As today's episode begins, we find that loose change is away at a summer camp for erstwhile companions. And Money Man is interviewing a temp to fill in for loose change while he's away. Let's listen in.
18: So, Mr. Childers, may I call you Carl?
19: All right, Dan.
18: Well, Carl, it says here on your application that you live around here. Well, what's your actual address?
19: Did live up there in the nervous hospital.
18: I see. And you and Loose Change are close friends?
19: Mm-hmm.
18: Why do you think you're so close?
19: He likes the way I talk, and I like the way he talks.
18: I see. You've also put down that you like to eat.
19: Mm-hmm.
18: What is it that you enjoy eating?
19: French fried potatoes?
18: Mm-hmm.
19: Mustard's good on them to me.
18: I understand you have some experience with small motors.
19: Mm-hmm.
18: We've been having some trouble with the Money Mobile. Loose Change has been working on it for about a week and can't get the darn thing started. Could you take

0: look at it.
1: All right, Dan.
0: Well, what do you think?
2: It ain't got no gas in it.
0: You're hired.
1: All right, Dan.
0: Will there be big changes around the Cash Cave? Will Carl be too much of a good fit?
3: Let me think.
0: The song says it cuts like a knife, but will this cut like a Kaiser blade? Tune in next time when we hear Money Man say, Money Man and Carl got a good ring to it. On the next
4: It's Dicker Jack
0: episode of

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5: In this busy world in which we live, do you sometimes let things slip your mind?
6: Yes.
5: And when that happens, do people get sore at you?
6: That sounds about right.
5: Do they yell?
7: Why, you...
5: scream, rant, and rave?
8: That knuckle-dragging son of a...
5: Well, Bumco has something new for you.
9: Wow.
5: It's the Fauci Fob. It looks just like that little remote control for your car. But when you push the button... you hear?
10: I respectfully decline to answer based upon my rights under the Fifth Amendment.
5: It works great at home.
11: Honey, did you take out the trash?
10: I respectfully decline to answer based upon my rights under the Fifth Amendment.
5: At the office.
12: Johnson, where's that report?
10: I respectfully decline to answer based upon my rights under the Fifth Amendment.
5: And back at home again.
11: Why didn't you pick up my mother from the airport?
10: I respectfully decline to answer.
5: Don't wait for an act of Congress. Get yours today. The Fauci Fob from Bumco.
2: Recently,

0: A YouTube influencer had a casual conversation with a group of young ladies in their 20s. Here's what happened when the subject turned to common knowledge, or things you would expect everyone to know.
1: The first president of the USA.
2: Obama.
1: Okay. What country is the Great Wall of China in?
2: Japan.
1: What is the closest star to Earth?
2: The one star. I don't know the name.
3: Pluto.
1: Pluto's a star?
3: I don't know. I think so.
1: What country is the Panama Canal in?
2: I don't know. That's a country? Wait, is that a city or like a country?
1: Where did the attack on Pearl Harbor take place?
2: Where? Louisiana.
1: What country is the Eiffel Tower in?
2: UK.
1: What country did the Vietnam War happen in?
2: Japan.
1: Japan? Okay.
3: Canada.
1: What is 34 plus 66?
2: 70.
1: Quick, 70, quick, quick, quick.
3: 80.
0: I'm sure we're all in agreement. If this is what the next generation has to offer, the world is in a lot of trouble.
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7: On the road again. I'm Lisa Lacera, Fox News. President Trump back in Texas in support of Senate hopeful Ken Paxton.
8: I think he's probably the greatest attorney general in the history of the state of Texas. He is tough, and he was with us all the way.
7: Paxton is locked in a tight race against Democrat Tame Tallarico. President Trump said if Tallarico is elected, he'll turn Texas into a third world dumping ground. The president hitting a familiar theme in this election cycle.
8: In this election, I'm asking you to pretend. Remember, pretend. You just have to pretend. Somebody said I'm forcing them. I'm not forcing. Pretend that I'm on the ballot because we get a lot more votes.
7: The rally interrupted by multiple protesters who were escorted out. The FBI says it stopped an attack on the Mall of America planned for later this month. 18-year-old Sheikhdoon Mohammed of Richfield, Minnesota, was arrested yesterday. He was under investigation for nearly 2 years, trading messages with an undercover agent he thought was a member of ISIS and paid $600 for an AK-47 and 200 rounds of ammunition. The woman the state of Tennessee tried and failed to execute is said to be angry and confused by what has happened to her.
9: Attorney Randy Spivey said Krista Pike has many health matters still to deal with.
10: A blood clot in one of her arms. She has pneumonia. She is not able to swallow yet, so she has not eaten.
9: But she is awake and aware to a point of what's happened and also curious.
10: She's asked about her team. She's asked about the victim's family.
9: As Pike deals with the confusion she's said to be feeling, attorney Luke Ener said there is more they must know as the case evolves.
11: What future claims Krista might raise, we don't know if the state's going to attempt to execute her again.
9: Pike was sentenced to die for the stabbing death of a classmate back in 1995.
7: Fox's Grinnell Scott, America's listening to Fox News.
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7: Hurricane on track to reach the northern Gulf by the end of the week.
15: Tropical storm Isaias is now expected to reach hurricane strength before reaching the northern Gulf Coast by Friday night. A hurricane watch is now posted from Bay St. Louis, Mississippi to Indian Pass, Florida. Gulf Coast residents are already stocking up. Justin Stringfellow manages an Ace Hardware store in Mobile.
16: We've sold a few chainsaws. 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People are going to be getting ready for their generators. Some people are going to need things to grill with outside, especially if they lose power.